0: correct. Not there.
1: That's my point. Matt, thanks for the call and best of luck with your wedding. You'll need it, Bayonne. 1-800-283-101.5. Bruce took a selfie with Chris Christie. Which one of them didn't have a reflection?
2: 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Fitzpatrick Home Improvement News Desk. 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
3: It's 83 degrees here at 8 o'clock. Thank you for listening. I'm Levon Putney. An 18-year-old in Jackson is accused of stabbing his grandmother to death this morning at their home, then calling 911 to report it. Ocean County prosecutors say officers pulled up to find Lewis Brown in the doorway with his hands up. While inside, officers found the body of 69-year-old Darlene Brown. Her grandson is now charged with murder and weapons possession. Well, five people were taken to get hospital treatment after the senior daycare van they were in crashed into an SUV this morning around 7:15 in Patterson at the intersection of Highland and East Ridgewood Avenues. For those familiar, in Paramus, I should say. I think I said Patterson. Either way, all those injuries are said to be not too serious. The SUV driver was not hurt. Now, state Republicans have responded to federal prosecutors charging four immigrants in New Jersey with voting in state elections by starting an election integrity task force.
4: The situation where you had non-citizens on the voter rolls and voting, you know, just brought to mind, like, how is this happening?
3: State GOP Chairwoman Christine Hanlon there. This is a partisan issue. State Democratic lawmakers are dismissing this task force as a MAGA fraud conspiracy. Well, more businesses have made the state's wall of shame for being accused of stiffing their workers in one way or another.
5: This month, eight new businesses have been added to the New Jersey Department of Labor and Workforce Development's Workplace Accountability and Labor List, known as the Wall. The latest businesses to be added owe over $350,000 in unpaid wages, fines, and penalties. The Wall first went live in September 2023 with 36 employers listed. Today, there are a total of 368 businesses on the list, owing more than $33 million. Annette Petriccioni, New Jersey, 101.5 News.
3: The complete New Jersey 101.5 forecast is coming up now. New Jersey Fast Traffic.
6: It's gotten heavy very quickly on the southbound parkway in southern Monmouth County coming down towards exit 98. That is construction just south of exit 98, taking out at least one travel lane. And we are expecting construction again tonight in the local lanes heading northbound in northern Monmouth County, north of the Arts Center, up towards exit 117. Eventually, that'll be two lanes that are out. I don't see any sign of it setting up yet, but it's supposed to start sometime after 8 o'clock, so grab the express lanes for a better ride. Turnpike at the moment looks like a pretty good ride, and up and down 287, you're fine. Next report in 15 minutes, I'm Mike Barker on New Jersey 101.5.
7: New Jersey 101.5 instant weather, mostly clear, warm for tonight. Lows range from the mid-60s to near 70. Very hot for tomorrow, feeling more like July than May, mostly sunny. Highs into the mid and upper 90s and mostly clear for tomorrow night. Very warm again. Lows generally in the low and mid-70s. Still hot on Wednesday, sun giving way to clouds. Could be a gusty thunderstorm in the afternoon. Highs into the mid-90s. I'm meteorologist John Fearick.
3: We're close to it now. 89 in Clinton, 84 degrees in Jackson, 79 in Millville. 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

0: Central Jersey, of course there is. What does it mean to be from Central Jersey? Donna's in Keyport. What are you thinking, Donna?
1: Well, Steve, I always consider myself an original Keyportian, Monmouth Countyite.
0: A Keyportian? I never heard that term before.
1: Born and raised in Keyport all my life, Monmouth County.
0: Right.
1: You know, because everybody around, they're like, oh, you from Staten Island? Where are you from? Blah, blah. No.
0: You see? But you're the only one.
1: Original Keyportian, Monmouth Countyite.
0: All right. Now, how many original Keyportians are there?
1: Well, there's still quite a few of us, not as many as there were before. I really couldn't count it.
0: Right.
1: Keyport's got maybe about 8,000, you know, residents to begin with.
0: All right. Of the 8,000.
1: Also from the area.
0: So your parents were born in Keyport as well?
1: Well, my mother was born in Mattawan at home.
0: Right.
1: And I want to say my dad was born down in Long Branch Hospital. My mom's parents from Naples, Italy.
0: Okay. Nice. Okay. So that's going far away. But would you say that most people in Central Jersey are transported from somewhere else? Be it North Jersey, South Jersey, New York, somewhere?

0: I would.
1: I don't want to say most of them, but a lot of them. You know, I'm going to say years ago, all the Brooklyns came to Marlboro and Manalapan.
0: Manalapan. Sounds like a drug you would take. Take 2 Manalapans, please. Yeah.
1: Yeah. Well, they call it Manalapan, you know, and Marlboro.
0: I grew up in Marlboro.
1: No, I call it Manalapan. It's Manalapan.
0: It is Manalapan.
1: You know, it is Manalapan. So, but, you know, in this immediate area, yeah, there's quite a few of them. They're all coming over from Staten Island.
0: Right.
1: Because they all love it here along the Bayshore.
0: And so that means that what it means to be from Central Jersey means that you're affluent. You've got money. You're able to afford to move to a better neighborhood.
1: Oh, I don't know. I'm not moving anywhere. I've been here all my life. So,
0: well, that's because you're a Keyportian.
1: Yeah, but I think they're selling their homes over there for a lot more, and they're just coming over here and dropping money like it's nothing, and that's what's driving up our assessments.
0: Yeah, but that means your houses are worth more, though, right?
1: If you want to stay, then what? Okay?
0: Well, then you could borrow against your house and have even more money. I can't see it. So you're saying it's a bad thing that people are moving to your property values going up?
1: That's my opinion. If I'm going to stay, I don't want to pay higher taxes. If you're going to, you know, move out of New Jersey, absolutely. Sell it and go.
0: I'm not. All right. It's an interesting argument. All right, Donna. Thanks for the call to New Jersey 101.5. How about that? All these people are moving and driving up the property values, which is raising the taxes, which has Donna, the Keyportian, upset. All right. 1-800-283-101.5. So did you see the... So Thursday night, Bruce plays the Barclays Center. And Chris Christie, who is Mr. Bruce Springsteen fan, he's always the comedian if I ask the governor, and always talk about Bruce Springsteen. We know that he's a die-hard Bruce fan. Get that. No problem. As a matter of fact, you know, he saw Bruce on Thursday night, and you remember this. That's after a long rant, Bruce goes into war. And he's at one part of the show, this was out all over social media. Bruce is walking with the microphone, and he's like walking down the aisle. He's got the entourage with him, and he's singing. And Christie is off to the side, like in the aisle, but not in front of Bruce, like a little bit away. And he sticks his hand out, and Bruce ignores him and doesn't shake the hand. Now, when I looked at it, the way I saw it, I don't think Bruce shunned him. I think Bruce was just focused on what he was doing and the path he had to take, and either did not see him, or I don't think he avoided him. I just didn't think he didn't. I just don't think he saw him. But then the media made a big deal about it, that Bruce shunned Christie and blah, blah, blah, blah. So then next thing you know, Christie puts out a picture on Saturday of Bruce with, you know, of Bruce and Christie. And the picture basically says, is a dream alive, but don't come true, or something like that. So I'm looking at this, and like I said, you know, they apparently, Christie says, they text each other, they talk to each other, blah, blah, blah, blah. So my what I got from this is I don't think it was a problem. I really don't. They were all smiles in the new photo. And I'm asking you, who is the best picture that you've ever taken with a celebrity? Have you ever gotten a picture or a selfie with somebody famous? Because, you know, today, I mean, it's not about the autograph today. You know, we don't even teach cursive writing. Today, it's all about the selfie. Like, if you meet somebody, and you know what? It's funny because, like, we're going to talk about Paul McCartney later, and Paul McCartney will not take a picture with you. There was a story about Paul saying that when he was a kid, there used to be this place, he named the town, I can't remember what it was, but people would go to the town, and the town was a guy who had a monkey. It was like one of those street vendors with the monkey, and people would go down to take pictures with the monkey. And Paul didn't like that. He doesn't want to feel like a monkey. So he won't take pictures with people. And he'll tell you, I'll talk to you, And I've heard stories about this before where Paul will talk to you, but he won't take a picture. He won't pose. Now, granted, Paul has posed for many a picture, right? But today, if you meet a celebrity, do you reach for your phone? Do you want to take the picture? Uncle Floyd would never take a picture. Like Uncle Floyd, he would take the picture, but he would not allow pictures to be taken while he worked. If he saw you taking a picture, saw you recording, he would stop the show. So 1-800-283-101.5. Who is the best picture you've ever taken? The best selfie or the best shot you've ever been in? And what is the story behind it? All right, we got to start this off in Belleville. All right, is everything back to normal in Belleville, Giuseppe?
2: It seems to be. I mean, it's a big mess. I passed this site going to my preschool.
0: Right.
2: There's a lot of debris, but at least the air quality is better than what it was.
0: All right, that's good. Now, who did you get the picture with?
2: Okay, we went to see Live with Kelly and Ryan Seacrest.
0: Uh-huh.
2: And Ryan Seacrest walks by us during a break, and I said, "We love you on American Idol." And he comes up, we hug. We kiss each other on the cheek, and, you know, his mother had been on American Idol, his near mother's anyway. I said, "You have to show Kelly, rip of my Kelly socks." And he doesn't, you know, he doesn't.
0: You got Kelly socks?
2: No. Well, no. Wait, let me, here's where we're going now.
0: Okay.
2: So, there's a break, and he says, "Where's that Italian guy? He made, Joe Delaferri, he makes me hungry for Italian food." I said, "Ryan, you're going to bring Kelly to see my Kelly socks?" And she's looking at him like, "What's this guy? They're just like you. What's he talking about, Kelly socks?" So they come over, and I roll up my jeans, and we had a dachshund named Kelly.
0: Ah.
2: And I had Kelly's face all over my socks. But I'm going to send you a picture on your Facebook page of Kelly petting my Kelly dachshund socks.
0: All right. You do that. All right, 1-800-283-101.5. I had to ask. All right, Jim, I'm going to give you more time. I want to know, you saw the picture that Christy put out of him and Bruce Springsteen after Bruce apparently shunned him on Thursday night at the concert when he walked right by him and didn't shake his hand, which I think Bruce just didn't see him. But I want to know from you, the best selfie or picture you've ever gotten with a celebrity. 1-800-283-101.5. Hit us up on the app chat as well. Here's Fast Traffic.
3: Some slowdowns on the Pennsylvania extension of the Turnpike as you travel westbound west of the main line out toward Route 130 in Florence. Only one lane is squeezing by, and that's in place right through the overnight hours. At the moment, we're looking at a good ride on the main line of the Turnpike, north and south, coast to coast. Parkway South, a little heavy in exit 98 and Wall. That is because of construction work, but not as bad as it was 15 minutes ago. And northbound, at least for now, we're good through Ocean County, Monmouth County, and right up across the Driscoll Bridge. Next report in 15 minutes, I'm Mike Barker on New Jersey 101.5.
4: New Jersey 101.5 instant weather, warm for tonight, mostly clear. Lows will generally range from the mid-60s to about 70, and then extreme heat for tomorrow. Make sure you stay hydrated, stay in the shade if you do need to be outside, and obviously stay in the air conditioning if you can. We'll have plenty of sunshine for tomorrow. Highs in the mid and upper 90s. Still hot on Wednesday with a gusty storm to bring an end to the heat. I'm meteorologist John Fear.
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12: Bruce!
0: Taking a picture with Chris Christie. Which one of them had the reflection? 1-800-283-101.5.
12: So have you ever gotten a selfie with a celebrity? Or a picture with a celebrity?
0: I'm sure you did.
12: Of all the celebrities that you've got, what's the best one? And how did you get it?
0: 1-800-283-101.5. You also get us on the app chat. Jim is in Jackson. Jim, who did you get?
13: I got Jay Leno.
12: How'd you do that?
13: Well, you know, he was performing at the Ocean Casino.
12: Right.
13: And he's walking around the floor. And I just say to my wife, that's Jay Leno. I got to go up and say hi. So I went up and said hello, shook his hand, and then we just started talking about cars.
12: Really?
13: And, so my wife took like 3 or 4 pictures of me and Jay Leno. He put his arm around me and everything.
12: Nice.
13: Oh, it's cool. Yeah, I'm showing him pictures on my phone. He throws
14: pulls out his phone. He's showing me his steam engine, how he had to fix it up. And
0: how about that?
14: Talking engines and stuff. Really, really nice guy.
0: You know what? He always was. He always was a good guy. And champion, world champion stand-up, but real man of the people. Love to know, be out. Like, yeah, he'll walk around the casino floor just to talk to people. You know, and he's traveling by himself, so he's pretty much bored and lonely. So it's great, you know, when you can do that.
14: No, it's really, really nice guy. I was impressed.
0: He really is. Jim, thanks for the call to New Jersey 101.5. He was doing a show at the Bergen Performing Arts Center. So I go up to interview him to write a post, you know, for the website. And I get there. NBC is got him on television. So I wait, and I got my iPhone, and he comes back. And I say, Jay, can I talk to you for NJ1015.com? Yeah, welcome me, talk with me. So we're walking across a Mercedes dealership. As we're walking, I'm doing this great interview. And he's answering. He's killer questions, talking about American Hot Wax, him and Fran Drescher in the movie. He's loving it. And we're really getting into it. And then I realize I did not turn my phone on.
15: Oh, no.
0: I did not hit record. Jay, hold on. No, I should be recording. No, Jay, we got to do it again. Oh. So now I got publicists. Excuse me, sir. Can I help you, sir? What are you doing, sir? And I'm asking him as fast as possible. He's answering him as fast as possible. And I still managed to get the clip.
15: Oh, good.
0: But not to the quality of what I had.
15: Yeah,
0: just like rushed through answer. But he was so
15: were
0: nice.
15: Were you just nervous?
0: It.
15: Like, is that why did you?
0: No, I just forgot. Yeah. I thought, you know what I mean? Not that I forgot. I thought I hit it. Yeah. But I guess I didn't hit it hard enough. Sometimes with the iPhone, if you don't really smash it, it won't take off.
15: I got you.
0: And I did. Now, okay. Do you have any selfies? Like, who do you take a selfie? Who do you have to take a selfie with?
15: So, I don't have any selfies, but I know, like, when I was younger, like, I met, like, a bunch of the, like, minor league, like, baseball players and stuff. I'd get, like balls and, like, hats autographed and stuff.
0: That's cool.
15: Yeah. And I'll have to go back and check and like look at the autographs and
0: see
15: if any of them actually, yeah. And because like I would have not known. I mean, I was a kid, so.
0: Now, where'd you get them? Lakewood Blue Claws?
15: The Blue Claws, Jersey Shore Blue Claws now.
0: Oh, but they're not the Lakewood Blue Claws anymore?
15: No, which strange, but yeah, no. But not when I was going. It was the Lakewood Blue Claws back then. Yeah, and
0: you probably
15: that's
0: have some big names.
15: Yeah.
0: Now, what years are we talking about?
15: I'm probably like 2010 to 2016, maybe.
0: And they were the Phillies affiliate, right?
15: Yeah. They still are. I think they're, are they single A or double A?
0: I think single A.
15: Single A. But yeah, that's a great time.
0: Yeah.
15: For one of those games. Same with like all their minor leagues.
0: Games.
15: Yeah.
0: Mm-hmm.
15: It feels more like an authentic baseball game and not like you're like just spending money and like
0: taking out a second mortgage.
15: Yeah, it feels like I'm going to Disney or something. Like the way you have to like save up to go to a Phillies game or something.
0: Yeah, the minor league games are fun.
15: Yeah, no, they're great. And you can actually get a ball too. Like sure. I've gotten like a few of them from the, you know, getting hit like into the stands and stuff. I've probably got like four or five of them.
0: Nice.
15: So
0: you're a real fan. You go.
15: Yeah, I haven't gone in that much in a while. I went you know, last summer a couple of times. I haven't gone this season yet, but I have to start, you know, going to, you know, more because
0: it's a great day.
15: Yeah, it's like it's quick, it's
0: cheap
15: close.
0: Day.
15: Yeah, exactly. Mm-hmm. So
0: emphasis on the
15: they have
0: cheap.
15: Great hot dogs too.
0: Yeah. Oh man, and the Trenton Thunder, they got the Thunder Dog.
15: Yes.
0: Like Taylor ham, egg and cheese.
15: Yes.
0: No, Taylor ham and cheese with the hot dog on the torpedo roll.
15: Yeah.
0: Amazing.
15: They're great.
0: All right, 1-800-283-101.5. In your phone, there are pictures of you and famous people. Who are they? Christie released a picture of him and Bruce, all smiles and hugs, after Bruce apparently shunned them at the Barclays Center. Again, I don't think he shunned them. I think he just didn't see them.
15: No.
0: But if I said to Levon Putney, most famous person in your phone, who's it? Who would that be?
16: The most famous person
0: most
16: in
0: famous
16: my phone?
0: You never taken a selfie? Like when you see, do you ask for the autograph or do you say, can we take a picture?
16: I don't take, I haven't done either in a while.
0: No?
16: No.
0: Who you got? Who have you done?
16: In the phone?
0: Well, don't you take your pictures with your phone?
16: Yeah, I don't know famous people, so I don't have anybody
0: famous
16: in my phone.
0: People?
16: No, pictures though.
0: You know Judy Franco, right?
16: Oh, pictures.
0: Pictures.
16: Judy Franco.
0: No, I mean,
17: you have pictures of Judy Franco?
16: I don't have your picture yet.
0: I don't have a reflection. Don't worry.
16: The See Here Now Festival, I think I have some pictures of some famous people up on stage.
0: You have any pictures of you with the famous people?
16: No.
0: Really?
16: No.
0: They said the same thing.
16: I passed by the Four Non Blondes lead singer in the hotel, but I didn't get her picture, though.
0: What about the other three that died? The other three non blondes?
16: Yeah. No, I didn't know who they were.
0: Yeah, who needs them? 8:30.
16: And I'm Levon Putney with your New Jersey 101.5 newsflash. A heat advisory in effect until 8 p.m. tomorrow for Camden, Gloucester, Mercer, and northwestern Burlington counties. Forecasters say, hey, with the humidity mixed in, it'll feel like about 97 degrees or so in those areas until thunderstorms move in Wednesday evening, dropping those temps for the rest of the week back into the 60s, low 70s. And not the day-to-day to come home to a hot home with no power, but that's what happens to some folks. JCP&L is reporting about 2,900 customers without power at this point, with about 1,300 of those in Brick, where crews are trying to fix an outage there, hoping to have that power restored within about 30 minutes. Now, five people needed hospital treatment this morning in Bergen County. It's where a van carrying seniors to a daycare center crashed into an SUV. It's around 7:15 this morning in Paramus. That van flipped, but police say the injuries were not life-threatening. The SUV driver was not hurt. And bars around the state will have the option of staying open later than laws currently allow in New Jersey during the World Cup. Governor Sherrill made that announcement this afternoon while at a pub in Hoboken. And that's your New Jersey 101.5 News Flash. Here's Fast Traffic.
3: It's gotten heavy over the last 10 minutes in Middlesex County on the southbound side of Route 9 from Poor Farm Road right down towards Perrine Road in Old Bridge. That is all because of construction work setting up. On the Turnpike's Pennsylvania Extension heading westbound, it's a very slow ride west of the main line out towards Route 130. That is because of construction. Just one lane is getting by. And the northbound Turnpike truck lanes all of a sudden have gotten heavy just north of exit 8A. That likely is construction. Next report in 15 minutes. I'm Mike Barker on New Jersey 101.5.
4: New Jersey 101.5, instant weather, mostly clear, warm for tonight. Feeling more like July than May as we dip back only into the mid-60s to about 70. Very hot and steamy for tomorrow. Plenty of sunshine, highs in the mid and upper 90s. Definitely heat stroke will be a concern if you're outside for an extended period of time. So make sure you stay hydrated, stay in the shade if you can. And it's still going to be hot on Wednesday. I'm meteorologist John Fierick.
16: All right, now we're looking at 84 degrees in Andover, 84 in Monroe, 83 in Seaside Heights. Next update at 9. Wake up with Bill Spadio weekday morning 6 to 10. 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
4: 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We're so glad you could attend. Come inside, come inside.
5: Come inside, come inside. 1-800-283-101.5, Steve Trevelise. All right, so we're talking about the selfies. Somewhere in your phone, there are pictures of you and famous people. And I want to know who they are. And I can get you on if you call right now. Normally, this like blows up. Normally, people can't wait to tell me what I got in their phone. So on my social media, Jonah gives me a picture of her and Kelsey Grammer. Kelsey was all around New Jersey. He was selling his beer. He was on with Spadius podcast, right?
6: My grandma, I think, met him.
5: She did?
6: Bar. Yeah.
5: I love Frasier. I'm a Frasier fan. I don't know. Cool. I mean, like, the first Frasier was great. And then they brought Frasier back, the reboot, and that was good.
6: Yeah.
5: And then after two seasons, next thing you know, they canceled it. I think, strange. You know, I think if you're on the right, it's very hard to get shows. On the left, they'll hire you for anything and recycle you over and over and over again. But I think, my personal feeling, I think that, you know, because the show was good. Mm-hmm. And he was trying to find another person, another place to pick it up. It was on Paramount Plus. Then Glenn sends me a picture of him and Gary Puckett. Remember Gary Puckett? Yeah. Gary Puckett and the Union Gap. The Gary Puckett songs, like if they were released today, would never get released today.
6: Yeah.
5: Lady Willpower, It's Now or Never, would never get released.
6: There's
5: today.
6: A few of them like
5: Young
6: that.
5: Girl, Get Out of My Mind, would never get released today.
6: No. There's a,
5: you, woman,
6: there's a
5: woman,
6: lot of songs
5: have you
6: like
5: got
6: that.
5: Cheating on your mind? Would never get released today.
6: Yeah. It's just and then sometimes like it's valid. Sometimes the terminology was just different.
5: Yeah,
6: like there's some Beatles songs where like John will say like little girl, but he's not.
5: Well, the one song that he hated writing was "Run for Your Life." Run for your life if you can, little girl. You better run for your life if you can, little girl. Catch you with another man. That's the end.
6: Yeah,
5: where he basically said he'd rather see you dead than be with another man.
6: Yeah,
5: he always regretted that one. Then there was the time when Seinfeld roasted Paul at the Obama thing. She was just 17, you know what I mean? But then again, when you really think about it, you know, most of the old songs today would have people would have a problem with, you know? That's what sucks about all this woke crap. We just can't have any fun anymore. As Crosby, Stills, and Nash once said, it's getting to the point where I'm no fun anymore. And you have to go back to find the really good entertaining music or the really good entertaining comedy. You know, you're 16, you're beautiful, you're mine. Today, forget about it. Never let that happen. All right, 1-800-283-101.5. Then Cardi B could release a song. And, oh, yeah, really? That's number one, huh? All right, so Tommy

0: Tommy Hawk Hickey gives me my selfie. It was with Jesse Armstead. He walked into my tattoo shop in Hightstown. He was a Giants linebacker. That's a good one. Oh, how about this? Evan gives me Murr from Impractical Jokers. And guess what? Murr from Impractical Jokers is going to be here Thursday night in studio, so you guys can call and talk to Murr. Andy's in Forked River. Andy, who'd you get your picture with?
1: Hey, Steve. How are you?
0: Good, buddy. How are you?
1: Excellent. I have a very random one. It was Steve Weatherford. He was the punter for the New York Giants.
0: War number five.
1: This is how random it is. I was in Walt Disney World wearing a Giants Super Bowl hat.
0: Right.
1: I walked by, and he goes, "Hey, I recognize that hat." I looked over, and I said, "Hey, you're Steve Weatherford, the punter."
0: Get out!
1: He goes, "How did you possibly know that?"
0: Man, you are a fan.
1: Who knows the punter from any team? So that's a totally random one, but I just figured it was funny because, believe it or not, he's a minor celebrity, but still, you know, fits the bill.
0: Isn't he a weight maven, too? Like, he's a real workout fanatic, right?
1: He is a workout freak.
0: Yeah.
1: And the best part about it was, he was there with his family, and it was his first time down at Walt Disney World.
0: Uh-huh.
1: My wife and I had been down a lot of times. We actually talked and we hung out for probably about three and a half hours or so.
0: Oh, that's great.
1: Walt Disney going on different rides because they had no idea.
0: And how many questions did you ask him about the Giants?
1: Not many.
0: Really?
1: Not many. I mean, we talked a little bit about the Giants, but my wife talked more about other things, and my wife and his wife got to be talking, and we've had our granddaughter with him, and
0: oh,
1: our granddaughter
0: great.
1: And their kids got, so it was just like a real, like, connection moment, if you will.
0: That is
1: great. It was
0: funny. Yeah, Steve Weatherford. Andy, thanks for the call to New Jersey 101.5. 1-800-283-101.5. Today, it's not about the autograph. Today, it's about the picture. Because we have the ability to take pictures, you know, right up, right in our pocket. So when you meet a celebrity, do you reach for your phone? Do you try to get the selfie? Do you just want to take the picture? And who's the most famous person in your phone? 1-800-283-101.5. How about this? Have you ever been turned down asking for a picture? I can't imagine. Although, you know, I can't imagine because, you know, these guys, they have bad days too. Or maybe you don't know what's happening to them at the moment that you go running up. Can I get a picture? And they're like, no. Or for whatever reason.
2: Yeah, and sometimes you just don't want to be seen like by the entire world.
0: Yeah.
2: Like, because you walk out like, okay, maybe like I'm wearing a shirt that has a stain on it or something and I didn't, you know, realize it. And then somebody from paparazzi takes a picture of it and now it's all over, the whole world can see.
0: That'll be the picture.
2: It would just, well, as soon as I change my shirt, it's over.
0: Mm-hmm. Yeah.
2: So, yeah, that, I understand that part of it for sure.
0: Well, a lot of times, like, depending on who's writing the story, you know, they will try to find the worst possible picture
2: exactly.
0: That will go in if there's a story. But, like, a lot of these guys, they it's a world, different world today where you're expected to take the picture.
2: Yeah.
0: Especially when it comes to the selfie. And the selfie is more important, I think, today than the autograph, given the choice.
2: Yeah.
0: Like, what would you rather have? Would you rather have the autograph? Hold on. John, who's in your phone? Who's the most famous person you got a picture with?
3: Christie Brinkley.
0: How did you get Christie Brinkley?
3: I'll tell you, and I got in trouble for it, too.
0: Okay.
3: I was at the U.S.
0: Did Billy Joel punch you in the nose?
3: No, worse than that.
0: Okay.
3: I was working the detail. I was a former police officer. I was working the U.S. Open.
0: Right.
3: And they tell us, listen, don't take pictures with celebrities in public. We know you're going to do it in private. But I went into the stadium to watch the game because I'm a tennis fan. And this firefighter gets a picture with Christie Brinkley. So I'm standing there, like, letting her take the picture.
0: Right.
3: And then she waves at me to, like, come in, like, oh, take a picture. Like, I felt like an idiot.
0: Oh.
3: Like, no. You know, I'm not going to do that. That'd be rude. So I take the picture, and I just get out of the stadium. I go back to my post.
0: Right.
3: My sergeant calls me. He's like, did you just take a picture with Christie Brinkley? And I'm like, yeah, why? He's like, the lieutenant's coming down. He's going to scream at you.
0: Get out!
3: Yeah. But it was okay, though, because, like, he, like, kind of ripped me apart and said, like, you might not ever come back. I was like, Lou, listen, I don't want you to think I'm an idiot. She waved me into the picture, but bottom line, I did it. If it happened, if I get kicked out of here, it is what it is. You know, I feel bad putting you in this position. He was kind of like shocked that I gave him that answer and not a line of crap. So it was all good.
0: So he forgave you and everything was okay? Like he landed the plane, so to speak?
3: Yeah, pretty much. But ever since then, I always think about her.
0: Yeah, really. I mean, we all always think about it. Thanks for the call to New Jersey 101.5. Another John in Tom's River. Who did you get?
4: Hey there, Steve. I used to work in Jersey City. I was a fireman there, and they were shooting a Sopranos episode right across the street. And I was watching him from upstairs from the captain's office, looking out, watching. I saw James coming down the street. So many pictures he was taking with a bunch of people. It was around lunchtime. I didn't want to bother him. And he was by himself. I slid down the pole. I went across the street. I knew he was tired, hungry. Mr. Gandolfini, I said, can I just get a real quick picture with you? He was real nice. Super nice guy. Took the picture with me.
0: You there, John? Every time I hear about James Gandolfini, you know, I just feel so bad because we lost him so young, and he was such a great guy. Every story you hear about, he would stop the world for his friends. He would stop the world for his fans, right? He stopped his lunch because you wanted a picture, and you never heard a bad word or a bad story about James Gandolfini.
4: No, what a nice guy. Yep. He used to take pictures with guys from Jersey City all the time. Just a real nice guy.
0: All right, you're absolutely right. John, thanks for the call to New Jersey 101.5. App chat.
2: Yes, we do. So first, Kristen from Westfield met Ricky Martin.
0: Oh, really?
2: So, yeah, that's pretty cool.
0: Would she live in La Vida Loca?
2: Probably. I mean, he seems nice. He seems like he'd be nice in person.
0: Ricky Martin? Yeah.
2: Yeah, and he's definitely like I feel like he doesn't have many bad, you know.
0: He doesn't have any bad days.
2: Exactly.
0: Him and Enrique Iglesias, no bad days.
2: Yeah. So.
0: Trevelisius, bad days. Iglesias, no bad days.
2: Gentle Bear also says Matthew Schuller from season 5 of The Voice has a picture of him. He's from Bucks County.
0: Oh, okay.
2: So, yeah,
0: I did not know that. Justin Gonzalez is Colin Quinn. Colin Quinn's got Justin Gonzalez. Mm. You know Justin Gonzalez, right?
2: I don't know. It sounds familiar.
0: He's a tenor who sings a Queen band. He sings in a Queen band, lead singer of 33 and a Third Live, The Killer Queen Experience.
2: Gotcha.
0: And if you want to hear what he sounds like,

0: Yeah,
1: there we go.
0: That was great. Oh my God. I am moved. I am touched. Fantastic.
2: Just happened to have that with me.
3: It's fast traffic.
4: A slow ride on the southbound side of Route 9 in South Amboy from the Edison Bridge down towards the split with Route 35. That is because of construction work. And here comes the construction in Monmouth County on the northbound parkway in the local lanes north of 114 up towards exit 117. Eventually, just one lane will be getting by. You definitely want to grab the express lanes now on the northbound side. Turnpike northbound truck lanes just north of exit 8A. That's a slow ride with maintenance work. And southbound, the car lanes are now closed. That will be the entire length of the roadway with overnight maintenance work. Next report in 15 minutes, I'm Mike Barker on New Jersey 101.5.
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5: New Jersey 101.5 instant weather, warm for tonight, mostly clear. Lows will generally range from the mid-60s to about 70, and then extreme heat for tomorrow. Make sure you stay hydrated, stay in the shade if you do need to be outside, and obviously stay in the air conditioning if you can. We'll have plenty of sunshine for tomorrow, highs of the mid and upper 90s. Still hot on Wednesday with a gusty storm to bring an end to the heat. I'm meteorologist John Furyk.
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16: Working on a night move.
0: Ah, the night moves. So, did you see Paul on Saturday Night Live? We'll talk about that in the next hour. And after that, we'll talk about the best books you've ever read. Because we got an offer. Lloyd David Cadigan wrote Impure Thoughts. He's from Freehold. And it's a great book. And we'll talk about some of the other books that you've read coming up at 10 o'clock. But right now, we're talking about the selfies. I want to know. You know, it's replaced the autograph. Chris Christie. People thought he got shunned at the Springsteen show. Maybe he did. I don't think so. Did you see it, Charlie?
17: I did. And what did you I don't think he even saw him. Like I don't
0: That's
17: think he's paying attention. Yeah, it looks like they were really reaching to kind of find that. Jeff Dubinsky actually put an article out about it, and he agrees. Like
0: he didn't think he got shunned either.
17: No.
0: I'm looking at it. And I'm seeing, like, the way, you know, Twitter is there, Sean Spray, you know, some fan, blah, blah, blah. And you see he's walking, and then he makes a left, and Christie's over here.
17: Yeah.
0: And he didn't see him. And then I think Christie, because of all the backlash, I don't know when that picture that they put out was taken.
17: Oh, I don't know. I don't think that was recent, but... I don't know.
0: The picture that Christie put out?
17: Yeah, I was told that he was at the show and they were like pointing to each other though. Like or like looking at each other. They were giving like, you know, sentimental
0: Bruce?
17: Gazes at each other. Yeah. but that's what I was told. So apparently they're that. Cool.
0: I know that they've disagreed politically. But then again, I don't know anymore if Christie is Republican, Democrat. I know he's anti-Trump. So, yeah. You know, if you're anti-Trump, Bruce will love you. So I don't know. But I mean, just the idea, though, that, you know, they put out the picture together. And today, given the choice, if you had a choice, celebrities in the room, you could ask for his autograph or you could take a picture. What would you ask for?
17: Any celebrity.
0: Anybody. Just some famous person in the room. Right? Who's your favorite player?
17: Oh, my favorite. I mean, we were just talking about one of my favorites is Joel Embiid. Okay. I mean, I feel like that'd be crazy, like, because he's just so tall.
0: Well, it'd be a tough selfie to get. Then.
17: Yeah,
0: could
17: exactly.
0: Could you pick me up, Joel?
17: Yeah. No, I'd have to get on like on his back or something.
0: But would you want the autograph or would you want the selfie or the picture?
17: I think I would want maybe the autograph. One out of like. I don't care enough to have a picture out of respect for them that like, really? unless they were being like cool and like it was like a really like comfortable conversation and I didn't feel like I was like bothering them or they were in the middle of something, then I wouldn't ask. But if I was like getting along with them well, I would. And but I feel like it's more like I will remember meeting them, I think, if it's a good, you know.
0: But then the autograph. See, the thing with the autograph.
17: Yeah.
0: Is that a lot of... I have autographs. I have so many autographs and I clean my stuff out and I have no idea who they are, what they say, because I can't read the writing.
17: Yeah, yeah, so, you got to keep track of them. Like, yeah. That's the only way to...
0: But if you've got the, you know, if you've got the picture, now you know who they are.
17: Yeah.
0: And sometimes I think like the people... I'll give you a great story. You know who Steven Seagal is?
17: Yes.
0: All right. When... it's gonna be 1989. Steven Seagal, before he made his first movie, which God, I can't remember the name of the. I can't remember the name of. Hold on. What was Steven Seagal's first motion picture? Let's see what it tells me. Above the Law. Above the Law. In 1988, Steven Seagal does Above the Law.
17: Siri beat me.
0: He comes to the WYSP studio. I'd never heard of him. But part of my job, I was doing updates on a Stern show, part of my job was to do the public affairs show. So, and you know, so Steven Seagal's coming in to promote his movie Above the Law. He tells me that he was a former CIA agent who trained all these actors, and they, you know, and eventually they saw how great he was, and oh, can yeah. you be, you know, you want to be in, you legit. Want to be in pictures, you know, the whole thing. So, we did an hour, yeah. and he was such a nice guy.
17: Yeah.
0: And when it ended, he looks at me. He's a tall guy, and he goes, "So would you like me to sign a picture?" And I almost felt bad, like, that I didn't ask.
17: Yeah.
0: Sure.
17: Oh, you think he was more offended? He
0: it's hanging
17: to sign.
0: In my office. It's hanging in my pool table room. No. I don't think he was offended. I think that he kind of figured it was supposed to happen that way, that he was supposed to sign the picture.
17: Yeah,
0: or
17: yeah.
0: kind of like, he was new at this, and would I like his autograph? You know what I mean?
17: I think if you approach them not like expecting that and just want to meet them, they'd be more open to taking a picture or signing something. You know what I mean? Like, you're not just going there to take the picture and walk away so you could post it on Instagram.
0: Well, that goes back to the Paul story. You know, yeah. and the Paul story was basically Paul McCartney tells people to, when they reach for their phone, to put it away. He says, you know, he goes, I'm not taking a picture. He said that I'll talk to you for as long as you want. I'll have a conversation with you. But he said that, and I forget, he named the place, but he said there was a guy, an organ grinder, who had a monkey. And people would come from miles around and take pictures with the monkey. And he says, I don't want to feel that way.
17: No.
0: And I respect that.
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0: Because they're so hard to come by.
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18: You don't want a picture of this mug anyway.
0: But there's no reflection.
18: Right now, what is it? 80 degrees here at 9 o'clock. Thanks for listening. I'm Levon Putney. Hey, President Trump says he called off a military strike on Iran that was set for tomorrow because several allies in the Middle East asked the U.S. to hold off while in the middle of what he called serious negotiations. Well, Republicans in New Jersey have set up what they called the GOP Election Integrity Task Force after federal prosecutors announced this month they charged four immigrant non-citizens with voting in elections here in the state within the past 6 years.
19: We want to have a unified voice and determine whether the constant changes to the election process are good for the security and the integrity of the process. So we're going to be looking at a lot of different things.
18: State GOP Chairwoman Christine Hanlon says they need to find out how non-citizens managed to vote in New Jersey. Meanwhile, the courts will determine if they did. Well, all four PATH train lines are now running 7 days a week for the first time since 2001, when PATH trains yesterday restarted running directly to 33rd in Manhattan. That stopped from both Journal Square and Hoboken. Well, from now, subway trains under the Hudson to trolleys in the Wildwoods down in South Jersey.
20: Starting on June 16th, trolley tours will showcase the retro 50s and 60s motels, landmarks, and neon signs that make up what is known as the doo-wop architecture of the Wildwoods. 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You can learn more at doowopusa.org. Annette Petriccioni, New Jersey, 101.5 News.
18: The complete New Jersey 101.5 forecast is coming up now. New Jersey Fast Traffic.
21: Levon, road work on the parkway, local lanes northbound 116 to 120. Eventually, only one lane's going to be open. It is already slow there, and it's very slow on southbound Route 9, jammed from Victory Circle down to Raritan Street, South Amboy. That's construction. Go with the southbound parkway. We've got work on the New Jersey Turnpike, northbound truck lanes just north of 8A. It is slow. The southbound car lanes are closed. You've got a problem on Route 22 west into Chestnut Street in Union. We see some delays there across the Hudson. Not too bad. Next report in 15 minutes on New Jersey 101.5.
5: New Jersey 101.5 instant weather, mostly clear, warm for tonight. Lows range from the mid-60s to near 70. Very hot for tomorrow, feeling more like July than May, mostly sunny. Highs into the mid and upper 90s and mostly clear for tomorrow night. Very warm again. Lows generally in the low and mid-70s. Still hot on Wednesday. Sun giving way to clouds. Could be a gusty thunderstorm in the afternoon. Highs into the mid-90s. I'm meteorologist John Furyk.
18: That's more like 83 in Phillipsburg. Same deal, 83 in Princeton. 85 degrees in Cherry Hill. 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
0: Freeze frame. 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
1: Steve Trevelise, can you do that? At 1-800-283-101.5. Coming up at 10, Lloyd David Cadigan, author of Impure Thoughts. He's a writer, and he's got impure thoughts, so we'll talk about them coming up at 10 o'clock tonight. In the meantime, Murr's coming in Thursday night, 7 o'clock, from Impractical Jokers in studio. So make sure you call in for that. We got Trevia Wednesday night, Music, Movies, Television, New Jersey. Also, Freddie Rubino will be here Thursday night. It was so great having Freddie back last week. Annette walks in, looks at him, and goes, "You're funny," which is high praise coming from Annette. All right. So did you watch Paul McCartney on Saturday Night Live? He's 84 years old. He's got a new album out called The Boys of Dungeon Lane, which will be released on May 29th. And this is the way I DVR'd it, and then I watched it Sunday morning. And I just want to get your opinion. 1-800-283-101.5. If you saw it, tell me what you thought. Tell me what you think of his voice. And tell me how you feel about the performance.
2: Ladies and gentlemen, Paul McCartney.

0: watching that and hearing him sing those words, and you're thinking about Paul, because we've watched, we all grew up with Paul. We watched Paul grow up. And here's this 84-year-old man who wrote such an incredible song and singing it in a falsetto, which is hard enough to do when you're 20, 30, 40. And here he is, 84, hitting these notes. And it's, in a way, it's sad because he's so old now and the voice is so, through no fault of his own. The fact that his voice can still hit those notes is amazing. But I put it on Facebook and I asked one simple question. You know, what did you think of the Paul McCartney? What do you think of the Paul performance on Saturday Night Live? John Pizzi, the comedian, seemed to be struggling. I was wondering if he was okay. Hope this legend is good. Susie, owns Catching Rising Star. He was iconic Paul. Ron, no one would expect him to be singing like he did in his 60s. That being said, sometimes you have to know when to fold up. His time is well done. Jeffrey Paul, who's in The Irishman, you know. His vocals were weak, but he's 83. The band sounded good. He looked great. Joe, he's cooked. You know what? It doesn't matter. What did you think when you watched Saturday Night Live and you saw 84-year-old Paul McCartney? If you're a fan, like I am, it's kind of torn. Did you watch it, Charlie?
1: Yes, I did.
0: And what did you think?
1: I thought that it sounded good for an 84-year-old man. I mean, that's what I was thinking. You know what I mean? Like, he's older. He's 84.
0: Yeah. And is there a time that you... Because, like, is it time to stop? Is it time to say, you know what? I'm going to let everything out there be my legacy. I don't need to do this anymore. I don't need to be this old. Although, he's got... This is a great album. And it's his life, and it's in him, and that was able to come out of him, and he's got to sing it. You know, I remember Paul George was once asked, you know, the Beatles are going to get back together. He said, we gave you everything we had. You want it? It's there. We're done. You don't need to do this. And now, like, on the other hand, though, with Paul, then it becomes, you know what? We're only going to have him for so long.
1: Exactly.
0: We're only going to get to see him for so long. So if he wants to keep doing this, and... people are willing to pay whatever the ticket price is. God bless him. Let him keep doing it.
1: Yeah. If he enjoys it, why not, you know, do it?
0: But is there a point where you're damaging your own legacy? Where you want to be remembered as young Paul, or younger Paul?
1: I feel like Paul himself, I don't think, would care about that. I think he just wants to
0: do what they all do.
1: I think he just enjoys it more, having fun. And I think he's built such a big legacy that it's really hard to kind of... nobody's ever going to remember him as old Paul McCartney as far as when they listen to the music. But I think when, you know, in 20 years, people are going to wish he was on SNL. You know what I mean? Like, it's not going to, maybe AI Paul McCartney will be there, but it's not going to be the same.
0: That's never going to happen.
1: And it's something that will never really be seen. You know, that might be his last time ever on SNL.
0: No, I don't think so. I think that, you know, there'll be more appearances as he's got more to promote. Peter and Lawrence, what did you think, Peter?
2: I felt like crying.
0: Yeah, me too.
2: I've been raised with him since 1965, 64.
0: Uh-huh.
2: And I teared up. You know, I saw Journey on Friday night with Jonathan Cain, Neil Schon, and Steve Smith live.
0: Right.
2: In a concert. And these guys gave it all. That was a fine farewell tour. But, you know, it felt like Paul was giving his farewell tour.
0: You know what? I cried when I heard the end, when I heard the second side of Abbey Road for the first time, because you could really say, you could hear the goodbye. This is it.
2: Yeah.
0: With this, I was choking up watching it as he's singing those words. You know, there's nothing left to cry. And you're thinking, like, you know, is this... and it's not the goodbye, but it just felt, you know, that here's this guy who, my son is a Paul, grew up a Paul fan. And I remember when he was 9 years old, he had the Paul McCartney DVD. And he couldn't understand how Paul was young in one DVD, old in the other one, young again in the other one. He was 5 or 6 there, but you know what I'm saying. But we've got so much from him. And it's sad that we all have to get old. You know, it's sad that we all have to, you know, have to age. And for an 84-year-old man to sing that song in a falsetto voice,
2: yeah,
0: it's gutsy. But on the other hand, is it ever time to just stop, or do we even care? You know, sing for as long as you want. We're good with it.
2: True, but, you know, it's like with chefs. They cook till they drop, mm-hmm. and he's going to sing till he drops. He did three sets.
0: He did three sets, and two more, you know, after the show, you know, for the crowd. Peter, thanks for the call to New Jersey 101.5. I want to know the 283-101.5. When you did you watch Paul McCartney on Saturday Night Live? What did you think of the performance? Do you think he should stop? Do you think he should hang him up? Do you think he should sing for as long as he can stand, for as long as he wants to? Are you willing to pay for the tickets? Is it worth it? 1-800-283-101.5. And I say this completely out of love, because I grew up a Paul McCartney fan. What about you? Here's fast traffic.
3: Steve, brake lights on the northbound Garden State Parkway and the local lanes with construction near 116. Southbound Route 9 is jammed into Route 35 in South Amboy. That is because of construction. Go with the Parkway South instead. We've got brake lights on the turnpike. Northbound truck lanes, Molly Pitcher up to 8A. It's left lane construction. Southbound, the car lanes are closed. Route 1 and 9 south at Grand Avenue in Linden. Watch out for a collision. And across the Hudson, Lower Deck is going to close at the George Washington Bridge. It also looks like they're starting Jersey-bound work at the Outer Bridge Crossing. Next report in 15 minutes, New Jersey 101.5.
4: New Jersey 101.5 instant weather, warm for tonight, mostly clear. Lows will generally range from the mid-60s to about 70, and then extreme heat for tomorrow. Make sure you stay hydrated, stay in the shade if you do need to be outside, and obviously stay in the air conditioning if you can. We'll have plenty of sunshine for tomorrow, highs in the mid and upper 90s. Still hot on Wednesday with a gusty storm to bring an end to the heat. I'm meteorologist John Furyk.
0: And we are looking at, what are you looking at? I'll tell you, 80 degrees in Elizabeth, 80 degrees in Lakewood, 76 degrees Seattle City. Fast traffic, instant weather every 15 minutes on New Jersey 101.5. 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

Tonight. Did you see Paul McCartney on Saturday Night Live? What did you think? He's 84 years old. And some people thinking he should stop. Some people thinking he should keep going. Where are you on it? Now, he sang three songs. He sang two songs after the performance, Drive My Car and Help. For those at the after party, this is him doing Coming Up with Will Ferrell.

0: So 1-800-283-101.5. Wendy says he can still play a mean guitar. Maureen, exhilarating performance. Love the new song. The new album is really, I can't wait for it. I love the new song as well. And watching him sing it at 84, talking about, you know, where he grew up. And you see in all the film, all the, you know, behind him, the video of, you know, him as a kid and the Beatles and all that. Ringo's doing a lot of the same thing now. They both did the same thing. They both did a duet on one of Paul's songs. I think We Call Home or something like that. I forget the name of it. But what did you think? Anything on the app chat?
1: We actually did get an app chat. And, I mean, people seem to have mixed emotions about it. But they said it's, you know, it's his voice sounds weaker, but it's always a pleasure seeing and hearing from him.
0: Yeah.
1: Yeah, so.
0: It's sad, though. I mean, it's sad because when I think Paul McCartney, I don't see this 84-year-old guy with the gray beard. And I know. And we all get old. We all age. And, we, you know, people, he's willing to do it. People are willing to pay to go see it. But is there ever a time when you say, maybe this hurts the legacy? Maybe I should just let my work stand? Rich, hey, we all have a limited shelf life on Earth, and he's a pop culture icon. Glad to see that he still has the energy to be out there. Justin, his voice hasn't been the same the last 10 years or so, but love that he's still out there doing it and still loves making music. And I guess that's it, right? For someone soon to be 84 years old, his voice was a little frail. Other than that, he rocked it. What energy. And that's an amazing thing, too. Because when you see some of these guys, like Frankie Valli.
1: Yeah, exactly.
0: Who just, he's what, 89? And he just goes
1: like a statue
0: out there. Yeah, and it's so much help. But I mean, Paul at 84 can still go out there.
1: And perform. Like rehearse or like, you know, do an act. Like he's performing, he's playing, he's singing.
0: And he still owns the whole place.
1: Yeah,
0: he still owns the show.
1: Yeah.
0: He goes out there, he has a command. Now, compare Paul to Ringo.
1: Mm-hmm.
0: Because Ringo's older than Paul.
1: Yeah.
0: But he looks younger than Paul.
1: Yeah, you wouldn't think he's...
0: And Ringo goes out there, does jumping jacks. You know, you ever see Ringo shows? He's 85 and he goes out and he opens up the show by doing jumping jacks on the stage.
1: He's still got black hair, right?
0: Yeah.
1: Yeah.
0: I don't think he's got
1: hair. Crazy, he didn't go gray.
0: Yeah, what an amazing thing. Ringo Formula 16. but you know, he goes out there and he's got... But then again, his voice is... Like, Paul's got a much higher register.
1: Yeah.
0: And
1: I mean, Ringo never had the best voice. But
0: you know what? He had the most enduring voice.
1: Yeah.
0: Because here he is. You know, like you play Ringo from any point in his life, and the voice pretty much sounds the same.
1: True.
0: It sounds like old Ringo, young Ringo. When you play Paul, or you play even George or John, like the later years were different.
1: Mm-hmm.
0: You know, and even now. And you know what? When you think about it, right? Bon Jovi's back on tour. And he did a whole four-part new, you know, Hulu documentary on how he was trying to get his voice. And I think that, like, and the same thing, like, when you go see these guys, it's not about the voice as much as it is about the experience. I think a lot of people, that see Paul on Saturday Night Live, myself included, you feel bad because you know what? We're all getting old. And there's the proof. You know, for many, many years, Paul kept everybody young. Because Paul was the last one. He just, God, it wasn't, not even that long ago, that Paul just always looked young. Mm. Paul at 60 looked like Paul at 30. And then all of a sudden, one day, he got up one morning.
1: They replaced him with a clone.
0: Yeah, and suddenly, Craig Ferguson used to do this bit. Yeah, we got a picture of Paul McCartney. They go, any people like an old lady. Ferguson's coming to the, where is he coming? He's coming to the Count Basie.
1: Oh, really?
0: On June 4th. I love Ferguson.
1: Oh, my God.
0: Craig Ferguson is probably, of all the late night hosts, if I could bring one back, I want Ferguson back. He was hysterical. Remember Craig Ferguson?
2: Yeah, he does good stand-ups, too. I love his stand-ups.
0: Oh, he's amazing. Yeah. He's amazing. I saw him do stand-up where he goes, yeah, I know what you're thinking. Just some guy sitting behind a desk goes, screw that. I'm never going to wear a suit and sit behind a desk. Not me. he had the show at the time. 9:30.
2: And I'm Levon Putney with your New Jersey 101.5 Newsflash. An early taste of summer in the Garden State led to forecasters issuing a heat advisory for Camden, Gloucester, Mercer, and northwestern Burlington counties until 8 p.m. tomorrow. Matter of fact, later on this week, we're back down into the 60s. And not the day to come home to a hot house with no power, but JCP&L had about 2,900 customers without power a few hours ago, and about 1,300 of those were in brick. Crews apparently fixed whatever happened, though, with only about 963 outages reported now. Well, five people were taken to get hospital treatment this morning after the senior daycare van they were in crashed into an SUV. This was around 7:15 in Paramus at the intersection of Highland and East Ridgewood Avenues, for those familiar. All injuries said to be not too serious. SUV driver was not hurt. And all four PATH train lines are now running 7 days a week for the first time since 2001, when PATH trains yesterday restarted running directly to the 33rd Street stop in Manhattan from both Journal Square and Hoboken. And bars around the state will have the option of staying open a little later than laws currently allow in New Jersey during the World Cup. Governor Sherrill made that announcement this afternoon while at a pub in Hoboken, toasting with a pint. And that's your New Jersey 101.5 News Flash. Here's Fast Traffic.
3: Leave on some brake lights on the southbound Garden State Parkway south of exit 89 heading into Toms River. There's report of it being an accident, but we're also getting some left lane road work near the Toms River tolls. Northbound local lanes busy with the work near 116. Southbound Route 9 jammed in South Amboy. It's repairs by Route 35. Jerseybound Outer Bridge Crossing has road work. Northbound truck lanes of the turnpike slow at 8A. That's construction. Southbound car lanes are closed. 109 south with that crash at Grand Avenue in Linden, just past the airport, and the Jerseybound Outer Bridge Crossing jammed with road work over the Gothels. Nick Shabort in 15 minutes, New Jersey 101.5.
4: New Jersey 101.5, instant weather, mostly clear, warm for tonight. Feeling more like July than May as we dip back only into the mid-60s to about 70. Very hot and steamy for tomorrow. Plenty of sunshine, highs in the mid and upper 90s. Definitely heat stroke will be a concern if you're outside for an extended period of time. So make sure you stay hydrated, stay in the shade if you can. And it's still going to be hot on Wednesday. I'm meteorologist John Fearick.
2: Well, it's 79 in Hackensack now, 83 in New Brunswick, 81 degrees in Evesham. With next update at 10. 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
4: Why not? If I gotta stay up, you gotta stay up. Steve Trevelese, you and me till 11 o'clock. All right, so coming up at 10:07 is Lloyd David Cadigan. And he wrote a book called Impure Thoughts. And we'll get more about it. He's a Freehold guy. But you know what? Now that we hit 90 degrees and we're gonna hit 95 tomorrow, we're having a heat wave. It's the time where people hit the beach and bring their books to the beach. And do you read books? Do you lay out on the beach and read a book?
5: I'd like to do it more. Every once in a while, I'll sit down with a good book. But I definitely would like to do it more. I think it will definitely be better for my brain, my mental, my attention span, honestly. Like, it's just not good to be on the phone and on screens all the time.
4: A lot of people do either go with the audiobook or the Kindle. But yeah, I mean, I wish I had the time to read a book. I've got so many books.
5: Yeah.
4: And no, I'm like Mr. Bemis in the Twilight Zone. Time enough at last. The only problem is I didn't break my glasses. I just ended up with a job that requires me to do a lot of reading about everything else before I get to the books that I'd want. I interview authors like Lloyd David Cadigan's coming on at 10 o'clock, talking about his book. But I want to know from you, 1-800-283-101.5. What's a good book? What's the best book you ever read? Did you ever get just so entrenched in a book? And it's nothing like it, because it's like a dog with a bone. You got this nice long read ahead of you. Sometimes I get psyched out, but I don't want to read 400 pages. But then when you start reading it and you really get into it, you don't want it to end. Mm. I'm more of a bio guy. I've read so many books on the Beatles. I've read all the Hunter Davis biographies. I've read The Love You Make by Peter Brown, which was written, I think, in the 80s. Peter Brown was one of the Beatles' closest confidants. As a matter of fact, he's mentioned in the Ballad of John and Yoko.
5: Oh, yeah.
4: Yeah, Peter Brown says, okay, you can make it this way. We can get married in Gibraltar today.
5: Okay.
4: That's Peter Brown. And he basically just wrote a tell-all book with a lot of stuff that the Beatles did not want out there. And, you know, he's been estranged from them ever since. But 1-800-283-101.5. What is the best book you ever read, or even a good book that you'd recommend to the class? A lot of times, movies, you know, you go see the movie and the book is so much better. Mm. Or sometimes, you know, very rarely does the movie outdo the book.
5: Yeah, yeah. I feel like a lot of movies are also inspired by books.
4: Sure.
5: Even all of those old, you know, mobster movies and everything. Like, Goodfellas was inspired by a book, wasn't it?
4: It was inspired by the Lufthansa heist.
5: Yeah, yeah. But I think there was a book based on that heist.
4: Yeah.
5: So it was a double inspiration there. But I think there's one, you can have this imagination aspect of it where you visualize it, how, you know, and it may not also live up to how you want it to look on screen, but also they have more time to flesh things out. And but that's also why I want to read more, is because I'm into things like Dune and the Dune books, apparently amazing. Game of Thrones, mm-hmm. which they're apparently not finished, but
4: you get lost in the novel.
5: Yeah.
4: Mike, what's a good book?
6: Imagination aspect of it.
4: Hey, Mike, how you doing?
6: Good, buddy. How you doing tonight?
4: All right. Give me a good book.
6: So listen, I know you like biographies and things like that, but there's a great series. I forget the name of the author, but the character is Mitch Rapp.

0: I don't know if you've heard of the series of books. There's like, I think, 14 or 18 of them.
1: Right.
0: They are extremely well written. And Mitch Rapp is like, he's a guy that operates outside all the rules and reports directly to the president.
1: Oh,
0: and
1: really? I'm looking at him here.
0: Yeah.
2: They all have different titles, but yeah, they're Vince Flynn.
1: Oh, he's a fictional character in a series of novels.
2: Yes.
1: Vince Flynn. Okay. All right. I like that.
0: If you check them out, man, they're really well written. They're not over the top. It's not like Mission Impossible. It's really good stuff, and it they make him very real. He was a kid playing lacrosse at Syracuse that showed some exceptional talent, and the government took an interest in him, and it just kind of goes from there.
1: It's kind of like a James Bond.
0: Yeah, but more realistic.
1: Yeah. Okay. All right, so he doesn't drink martinis. He doesn't have an Aston Martin or a gun. That could be.
0: Is there crazy cars with crazy weapons. He's a Captain America is probably the best way to say it.
1: All right. Perfect. Good stuff, Mike. Perfect. Thanks for the call to New Jersey 101.5. I read Ellis Armburn wrote three biographies. One on Buddy Holly, one on Janis Joplin, and one on Roy Orbison. And they all came from the same part of Texas.
2: Interesting.
1: The Buddy Holly book was fascinating. You know, it's like, I mean, this guy, he dies at 22.
2: Yeah.
1: With an incredible legacy.
2: Mm-hmm.
1: And this book was so thick and told you so much about what was going on. Like, I like those kind of books. Like, I like the biographies that you could, you know, I guess you just learn so much. And it kind of feels like you're on the inside. I've read so many, like, I read the GM book, the story of Ernie Accorsi, who was the Giants general manager. And in the book, he said that when they drafted Tiki Barber, Tiki's going to play 10 years. And no one took it serious. No one even, it was like an afterthought. No one even blinked. And 10 years later, Tiki Barber, totally healthy. I'm quitting.
2: Yeah.
1: You know, he told him back then. But you pick up a lot of tidbits and you pick up a lot of inside stuff. But 1-800-283-101.5. Give me a good book. What's a good book that you would recommend? Or what's like a good book that you love to read? Let's get Tom in Egg Harbor. Tom, what do you got for me?
3: Hey, Stephen. I got Bob Gruen, Right Place, Right Time. He's a rock photographer. You probably have heard.
1: Yeah, he photographed Double Fantasy.
3: He wound up being John and Yoko's personal photographer at the end. Great book. And the other one, real quick, Steve, is Keith Richards' bio.
1: Didn't Gruen take the famous picture of Lennon in the New York City shirt?
3: Yes.
1: I think he did. Yeah. Keith Richards' bio is good?
3: Oh, my goodness. It is outstanding. It's thick as all get out, but it is an outstanding book. A little jumping around here and there to follow, but all in all, excellent book.
1: That's the amazing thing about it, you know? And then what did you find from the Keith Richards book that you didn't already know?
3: Most of the stuff with him and Mick Jagger falling out.
1: Oh, really? Okay. He gives his side of it.
3: Yeah, there's one part that stuck with me where they're going to do a show and the announcer says something like Mick Jagger and the Rolling Stones. And Keith Richards is like, no. And now, ladies and gentlemen, the Rolling Stones.
1: Ah, okay. All right.
3: That part sticks out in the book. But, of course, his, drug use, he said, I never overdosed because I did the same thing all the time. I was terrible for, I'm not sure, 10 years, but whatever it was, he was really bad, but he never did more than he started with. That was the whole reason he felt.
1: Moderation.
3: Yes. Everything in moderation. Great book.
1: Oh, man. Remember the old commercial, This Is Your Brain, This Is Your Brain on Drugs?
3: Yes, with the eggs.
1: Yeah, with the egg, right? Bill Hicks, the comedian, patron saint of my show, would do the bit, this is Keith Richards' brain. Here's Keith Richards' brain on drugs. He killed those commercials. Oh, Tom, thanks for the call to New Jersey 101.5. All right, Craig, best biography. Brian Piccolo, a short season. He was working on it at the time of his death, and the wife of a teammate finished it for him. It's the best biography I've ever read. I found it at a yard sale when I was 12 years old. I'm 63 now, and I read it at least once a year. Check and see my progress to becoming a man like he was. The movie Brian Song doesn't even scratch the surface of what kind of a human being Brian Piccolo was. How about that? Best book you ever read, or a book that you would recommend. 1-800-283-101.5. Joe, Willie Boy Eats the World by Steve Shripa. It's a great children's book. Okay. Now, there's so many Beatle books. Helter Skelter was a shout. Was a great Beatle book. There was another great sports books. And, God, I can't remember the guy's name now. His first name was Mark. I forget his last name. But he wrote three biographies. And one was on Joe Namath. The other was on Pete Maravich. I forget who the third one was. Mark Priegel? I'll get it for you. But it's basically a tell-all, the whole story of Joe Namath. And I read this book, and see if you can find it. Mark somebody, and the name of the book is Namath. And I became a Giant fan because I hated Joe Namath. After reading this book, I became a Joe Namath fan. It's an incredible story. And if there was ever a sports movie that needs to be made, that was never made, it should be the Joe Namath story. Mark Kriegel. That's his name, Mark Kriegel. All right, 1-800-283-101.5. We got an author. We got Lloyd David Cadigan coming on at, is that his name? Hold on. I was right. We got Lloyd David Cadigan coming on. He wrote a book called Impure Thoughts at 10:07. Meanwhile, give me a great book. Great book that you love to read. Best book you ever read. Jerry Carr tells me the Bible, and a lot of people are backing it up, and I can't disagree with that. What do you got for me?
4: All right, Steve, slow in the northbound local lanes at the Garden State Parkway, 116 up to 120 because of construction. Go with the express lanes instead. We're still jammed on Route 9 South down toward Route 35 in South Amboy because of construction work. And the Jersey-bound Outer Bridge crossing is bumper-to-bumper with road work. You're down to a single lane. Go with the Gothels Bridge instead. 109 South past Linden Airport. We still have that accident being worked on. Try 27 or the Turnpike. Remember, the car lanes are closed going south on the Turnpike. And northbound in the trucks, you've got some work approaching 8A, which is still causing some delays. 78 West exit 20 in Lebanon, we see repairs. And across the Hudson, leaving New Jersey, GW Bridge lower deck now closed for construction. Next report in 15 minutes, New Jersey.
5: New Jersey 101.5 instant weather. Warm for tonight, mostly clear. Lows will generally range from the mid-60s to about 70, and then extreme heat for tomorrow. Make sure you stay hydrated. Stay in the shade if you do need to be outside, and obviously stay in the air conditioning if you can. We'll have plenty of sunshine for tomorrow. Highs in the mid and upper 90s. Still hot on Wednesday with a gusty storm to bring an end to the heat. I'm meteorologist John Furyk.
1: 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Fast traffic, instant weather every 15 minutes on New Jersey 101.5. 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
1: Okay. Have you done any reading lately? Give me a good book. 1-800-283-101.5. We've got Lloyd David Cadigan, author of Impure Thoughts, coming up at 10:07. Meanwhile, and after that, I want to hear about the books that you read. Frank gives me the happy hooker. He read it in high school. I read that book, too. Whatever happens, Zaviera Hollander, the happy hooker. I think they made a movie about her, too. Let's get Mark in Roebling. Mark, what are you reading?
14: Hi, Steve. I enjoyed Mike Campbell's book, Heartbreaker. I'm a Tom Petty fan. He just gave a lot of really cool details.
1: Oh, man, I got to read that. What an incredible story that must have been.
14: And I got a signed copy. I got it through the mail. He signed stickers and put it in the book, but I still feel like, hey, he signed it at least.
1: What did you learn about Petty?
14: He was just down to earth. A regular dude.
1: Yeah. Yeah.
14: A real, like if I met him somewhere, would you want to come over and have a hamburger? He'd probably do it. That's what I got from it.
1: You know what? He was the rocker. Dominski said this once that everybody could agree on. You know, if you like metal and you like pop, we could both agree that we both like Tom Petty.

0: And he was that guy, that mediation guy, I guess.
1: Yes. Know what I got from the Keith Richards book?
0: What's that?
1: That he was faithful to his women.
0: He was, yeah. Very good. And one of them was he born again, I think.
1: Keith, I didn't pick that out. But...
0: No, but he was one of his wives, one of his girlfriends, I think, was Christian.
1: That's cool.
0: Tell me about you. I see J.D. Salinger here. Did you read Catcher in the Rye?
1: Catcher in the Rye. I'll pick it up every 4 or 5 years.
0: Do you have to see the movie called Rebel in the Rye? It was Kevin Spacey before he got canceled. It was his last movie. I forget who plays Salinger, but what an incredible life that Salinger had. You know, both before and after. He was this rich kid that ends up out of the house, and he ends up in World War I, seeing like the worst of the worst. It's an incredible story. Check out Rebel. Find the movie Rebel. And it made like 20. When did he get canceled? 2017, around there. Check it out.
1: And our teacher, the reason he got us to read that, he related the character in the song "The Boxer."
0: Holden Caulfield.
1: By Paul Simon to
0: Holden Caulfield.
1: The main character. To Holden. Even though Holden was poor, rich, I was just all the New York, and he related, the boxer to Holden.
0: I never heard that. Mark, thanks for the call. Andrew, you read the Walter Payton story.
2: Yeah. How you doing?
0: I'm doing.
2: How you doing, he?
0: So tell me about the book.
2: Well, I got a book and a movie that are totally unrelated.
0: Okay, go ahead.
2: The book. Now, you know how in the NFL, when I read this book, I never would have known that every year there's an award, called Walter Payton Man of the Year Award.
0: Yeah.
2: Well, the book was called Sweetness. Now, it's a biography or an autobiography, and I can't remember which one, honestly.
0: Right.
2: Because I haven't read it since high school, and I hate to admit this, but I can remember almost nothing from the book. Because I never was very good on reading comprehension, but at the time it was like amazing.
0: The Enigmatic Life of Walter Payton.
2: Well, that was Sweetness, right? The same thing?
0: That was Sweetness. It's the definitive biography, but it wasn't an autobiography. It was written 12 years since his death.
2: So the movie, you want to hear this movie?
0: Yeah.
2: And I told you about it once before how much I liked it. You might not remember. I told you a long time ago.
0: Tell me.
2: La Bamba. The Richie Valens.
0: Oh, I love that movie. I love that movie. At the end, when the brother screams at Richie from the bridge.
2: Oh, I forgot that part.
0: Richie! Remember that?
2: Yeah. Vaguely.
0: Yeah. Vaguely. That was That was a great movie. Joe Pantoliano plays the manager, and Lou Diamond Phillips.
2: He's really versatile.
0: Yeah. It's funny. I had him on once.
2: You remember a show he did called The Handler?
0: I think I do. I'm not sure.
2: He would set up federal cops, and he would have them different roles of undercover. Like, I think once he had somebody who was begging for change, but it was her job to catch the bad guy.
0: Yeah, he's from Hoboken.
2: Pretending to be begging for change.
0: He's really good.
2: He was
0: Andrew. Thanks for the call to New Jersey 101.5. I mean, cut you off. I'm sorry. I had him on when he did the Alan Freed story in New York. And he said, I got to Hollywood. All of a sudden, I get all these rock movies. Because he ended up with, he played Doc and Eddie in The Cruisers. He played the manager in La Bamba. I 1-800-283-101.5. Steve Trevelace, give me a great book. If you were going to recommend a book, what is it? Lloyd David Cadigan's coming up. He wrote a book called Impure Thoughts, and we'll be hearing from it.
3: From the P.J. Fitzpatrick Home Improvement News Desk. 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
4: Police in San Diego say two suspects and three adult victims are dead following an active shooting event at the Islamic Center of San Diego. San Diego Police Chief Scott Wall says police initially got a call from the mother of one of the two suspected teenage shooters.
5: The call came in as a runaway, and then it kind of elevated as mom began to kind of piece together what she was finding with her son. She realized that she was missing weapons, multiple weapons. Her vehicle was missing.
4: Wall says officers found the two suspects a few blocks from the center, dead in a car from what's believed to be self-inflicted gunshot wounds. President Trump says a planned military attack against Iran that was set for tomorrow has been held off. In a post on Truth Social, Trump says the leaders of Qatar, Saudi Arabia, and the UAE telling him serious negotiations are taking place and they believe a deal will be reached. Trump says the deal would be acceptable to the U.S. and all Middle Eastern nations because it includes no nuclear weapons for Iran. A fast-moving Southern California brush fire is prompting mandatory evacuation orders. Ventura County Fire PIO Andrew Dowd says the so-called Sandy Fire in Simi Valley has reached several hundred acres, and operations are ongoing to fight the blaze.
6: We have at least 200 firefighters actively engaged in this firefight, both from the air and from the ground. So we have fixed-wing aircraft making retardant drops on the fire's edge and ahead of the fire to help slow the spread.
4: It broke out earlier today on a dry hillside in an area full of mountainous brush that surrounds homes valued in the millions. The controversial Los Angeles detective who said he discovered the bloody glove in the O.J. Simpson murder case has died. Today, the coroner in Idaho said Mark Furman died of an aggressive form of throat cancer. Furman was convicted of lying on the stand in the murder trial of Simpson and was later barred from law enforcement. Furman was 74. I'm Jim Roop.
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7: No, we're still looking at heavy delays on Route 9 South into Raritan Street, South Amboy. It's construction down by Route 35. Northbound Parkway still busy in the locals with construction between 116 and 120. And then southbound, you've got that left lane work by the Toms River Tolls. Looks like it was not an accident. It was construction. Truck lanes on the turnpike. Northbound delays at 8A. It's construction. Southbound, the car lanes are closed down to 7A. 78 West, brake lights, exit 20 in Lebanon. Road work, go with 22 instead. 1 and 9 South, still with that crash past Linden Airport. Lower deck closed at the George, Jersey-bound outer bridge crossing with road work. Next report in 15 minutes. Mitch Torres on New Jersey 101.5.
8: New Jersey 101.5 instant weather. Mostly clear, warm for tonight. Lows range from the mid-60s to near 70. Very hot for tomorrow. Feeling more like July than May. Mostly sunny. Highs into the mid and upper 90s. And mostly clear for tomorrow night. Very warm again. Lows generally in the low and mid-70s. Still hot on Wednesday. Sun giving way to clouds. Could be a gusty thunderstorm in the afternoon. Highs into the mid-90s. I'm meteorologist John Fearing.
0: 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Fast traffic, instant weather every 15 minutes on New Jersey 101.5. 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

0: This week, we'll be getting it on Wednesday night with Trevia, Music, Movies, Television, New Jersey. Gemini, Jeffrey Paul be here with Chris Johnston. And Thursday night, Chris Johnston warms with the Impractical Jokers. Thursday night, Murr will be in studio from the Impractical Jokers. And Freddie Rubino comes in later, Little Jersey's opening lines as we get ready for Memorial Day weekend. We can go down the shore, have Impure Thoughts. Impure Thoughts is a new book, actually. Faith, Lust, and the Deadly Price of Sin That Can Never Be Absolved. And it's written by Lloyd David Cadigan, who joins me now. Lloyd, how are you?
1: Hey, I'm doing great, Steve. Thanks for having me on.
0: Dude, this is your first mystery novel.
1: First mystery novel, yeah. That's exactly right. I got another one coming out later in the year.
0: Nice. Now, how long did it take you to write it?
1: It actually took me about 6 months. I mean, the synopsis took about 3 months. I had the last page written. When I finished the book, I just took it from the synopsis and plugged it in. I had the whole story.
0: What a great way to do it, right? You write the ending first, and that's the same way you write a joke, right? The punchline, and then just get there somehow.
1: I guess so.
0: Yeah. All right. So now you're a musician as well.
1: And that's right. I got my first guitar when I was 13 years old.
0: And born at the five and dime?
1: I don't know. My parents gave me a guitar.
0: Played it till your fingers bled?
1: Well, actually, I wanted to write something right away, and I kept banging out the same two chords. I learned two chords, and I kept singing the same line over and over and over, and my folks were cool. And they said, Lloyd, you can sing that as long as you want. You can sing that as loud as you want. Just do it in the garage.
0: What was the line? Do it in the garage.
1: Actually, it's funny. I was driving around thinking about that 2-3 months ago.
0: Right.
1: And I said, I wonder if I can write a song with that. And I finally finished it. It came out pretty good.
0: What was the name of the song?
1: It Don't Bother Me.
0: It Don't Bother Me. Okay.
1: Yeah, it's a song. It's going to be out in about a month on
0: an
1: album.
0: Okay, so you're writing books. You're writing songs. You live in Freehold, right?
1: I live in Millstone, actually.
0: Oh, Millstone. Oh, cool. Okay. All right, so yeah. Now tell me about Impure Thoughts.
1: Impure Thoughts, basically, you have a setting in Boston, just an exquisite Catholic complex with stately stone walls, beautiful gardens, a rectory, convent, school, and a young priest and a young nun fall in love.
0: Mm-hmm.
1: And they're very, very, very anguished about what they're doing. They've broken their vows.
0: Right.
1: And they just don't know what to do. And very early on, the nun is viciously attacked and her broken body is found at the altar by the caretaker.
0: Ooh.
1: And two detectives come on the scene from Boston PD to figure out who would do this to a nun and why. And it's basically a roller coaster, a cinematic twist and turn event to the end. And not only the who is a big surprise, but the why is just as big.
0: Nice. Now, are you Catholic?
1: Yeah, I grew up Catholic.
0: Yeah, so you get all that. I graduated. I went to Catholic grammar school. So you get the whole thing with the church.
1: We had catechism. I grew up in a little town in Missouri, so yeah. We had catechism. The nuns were great. The priests were great. I loved going to church. What I remember most about church is mostly what we did was help people. Clothing drives, food drives, you know, like most churches.
0: Now, what gave you the idea to write about this? What gave you to write the book?
1: I don't know, growing up a Catholic, I guess, thinking about celibacy and, you know, if it's ever broken and what would happen. And I guess it is. It happens here and there and people leave the priesthood or nun, leave being a nun. But I just thought it was a good setting for something interesting.
0: Yeah, for your first one as well.
1: Characters could say anything, do anything. And it was really a lot of fun writing it. It was more fun editing it. Every time you read it, you change something. You can't stop. And finally, publisher said, stop, that's it.
0: No more changes. But, you know, it's got to be so much fun because they're yours. You can do anything you want with the characters. You can take them anywhere. You can make them anything. And I guess after a while, you got to actually put the pen down. And there's going to be other books, though. One thing I found fascinating in your bio is where you said that, you know, you started writing, you know, you learned how to play. You started writing songs, but you can only say so much in a song, so you start writing books. And I started thinking about that. About, like, what songs would have gone on to have made great movies?
1: Yeah, well, a song I wrote, my favorite song that I wrote, really, my son-in-law, Johnny Michael Marmora,
0: right,
1: and I decided to write, to honor veterans, and to honor our warriors. And it took a while to really get the lyrics down. We both were throwing lyrics at each other. And one night, I built an addition, and we actually all lived together. And he said, "When are we going to finish that Soldier song?" We sat down, put it together. And basically, I finished it that night. I didn't go to bed till it was done. And it's actually called Mama Don't Cry. And it's not a happy song, but it's written for a lot of great people, people we can never thank enough. And I actually spent a lot of my wife's money making a video. So it's out on YouTube. And that one I'm pretty happy with.
0: Nice. Now, you wrote here, your first novel was set in Boston. You never decided to create in order to be discovered, but rather to discover. That's very profound. I like that.
1: Well, it's true. You know, at my age, too, I mean, I'm not looking to you know, like I say, be discovered. I just wanted to keep growing. I just wanted to keep growing.
0: How much have you grown from Impure Thoughts?
1: A lot, you know, and it helps. I think it's helped me write songs and... And, you know, I perform a couple times a week. I don't do an hour, 2 or 3 hours. I just do my own music and, you know, go to these places where you can do 3 songs and get a beer, you know.
0: Cool. Where are you doing? Where are you performing?
1: The Chubby Pickle, Magic Kava in New Hope, different places, Village Pub in Middletown, just little places in Jersey, mostly.
0: Cool. Now, are you doing any book signings?
1: I've got something possibly coming up, but nothing yet, but I'm working on that.
0: All right. Well, best of luck with the book, Impure Thoughts. Where can we get it?
1: Amazon, wherever books are sold.
0: All right. Sounds great. Yeah. Lloyd, thanks so much for coming on.
1: I gave one to your buddy to give you.
0: I got it.
1: But okay, good.
0: Other people may want to buy one as well.
1: I hope you like it.
0: I will. I'm looking forward to reading it.
1: Lloyd, it's got a great ending. The ending you're going to love.
0: All right, beautiful. Lloyd, thanks so much for coming on. Amazon Books, Impure Thoughts.
1: Thanks, Steve.
0: You got it, pal. All right, 1-800-283-101.5. What's the best book you ever read? See, I mean, that it's not easy to write a book, but I love what he said about, you know, you could write a song, but then it's one thing to write a song, it's another thing to write a book. And think about some of the great songs. We may do this topic one night. We have enough time for it tonight. But give me a song that would have made a great book. Or a song that would make a great movie. Because a lot of them, especially like, you know, you think about like the first one that came to my mind, Living on a Prayer, like Tommy and Gina, or Brenda and Eddie from Billy Joel. Like if you actually did a movie. There was a TV show years ago that was actually pitched where they were taking Beatles songs and going to turn them into like 30-minute, you know, plays, 30-minute vignettes. It never came to fruition. But if I said to you, 1-800-283-101.5, give me a song that would make a great movie, what would you have? It would have to be, you know, like Born to Run. Could make a movie. Like that character that Springsteen created in the early days. The non-political character that Springsteen created in the early days would make a great movie. Like that, you know, because you think about that character, you know, he's growing up in Asbury Park, born to run, going to get out of this trap, and then he ends up in Vietnam, born in the USA, and just following the Springsteen through all his albums. Here, Jim gave me another good one. The Night Chicago Died. Tell me that wouldn't make a great movie. Daddy was a cop on the east side of Chicago, back in the USA, back in the bad old days, on the heat of a summer night in the land of the dollar bill, when the town of Chicago died. They talk about it still. When a man named Al Capone tried to make that town his own. That would make a great movie. Or a book. 1-800-283-101.5. 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
2: All right, Steve, Ocean County note construction on Route 88 in Point Pleasant closes 88 between Arnold Avenue and Bay Avenue. And we head on into Monmouth County on the Parkway. Northbound still busy. 117 up toward 120 with construction. That's in the local lanes. Route 9 South still slow under Route 35 in South Amboy. That's construction. Turnpike truck lanes north still jammed approaching 8A. Road work there. Take the northbound car lanes, but southbound the car lanes are closed down to 7A. Jerseybound Outerbridge Crossing jammed with road work. Take the Gothels. 1 and 9 South still have a crash past Linden Airport, but it seems to be getting a little better. 1 and 9 South coming off the Pulaski Skyway, we see some delays. And 78 West with brake lights into exit 20. That's construction work. GW Bridge, lower deck closed, a couple of minutes upstairs. Next report in 15 minutes. I'm H. Torres on New Jersey 101.5.
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3: New Jersey 101.5 instant weather. Warm for tonight. Mostly clear. Lows will generally range from the mid-60s to about 70. And then extreme heat for tomorrow. Make sure you stay hydrated. Stay in the shade if you do need to be outside, and obviously stay in the air conditioning if you can. We'll have plenty of sunshine for tomorrow. Highs of the mid and upper 90s. Still hot on Wednesday with a gusty storm to bring an end to the heat. I'm meteorologist John Furyk.
0: It is 82 in Scotch Plains, 74 in Belmar, 73 in Mays Landing. Fast traffic, instant weather every 15 minutes on New Jersey 101.5.
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0: Ah, 1-800-283-101.5. Steve Trevelise. Give me a song that would make a great movie. You know what? I'm looking for something here. Oh, I see what I mean. Let's go to Christine in Ben Salem. Hi, Christine.
5: Hey.
0: How you doing?
5: Good. I think when you said that, it instantly came to my mind was Jack and Diane.
0: Oh, I love it. I love it. Little ditty about Jack and Diane. You can see it. Yeah. I like that.
5: And also the Bob Seger song about I Shot the Sheriff.
0: Oh, that was Eric Clapton. That was Bob Marley.
5: Okay. Well, yeah. That probably already was a song for a movie, but I don't know. Where's, maybe both of them were.
0: Which one is that?
5: The I Shot the Sheriff, but I didn't.
0: But I did not kill the deputy. I like that. Yeah. You know what? That would actually be a great movie. But I like Jack and Diane as well.
5: Yeah.
0: I Need a Love and It Won't Drive Me Crazy. That could be a sitcom. Ain't Even Done With the Night. Oh, love the story. Christine, thanks for the call to New Jersey 101.5. We have the app chat if anything came in on that. All right. Here's what I got. Some of these are pretty good, though. Let's see. Greg gives me 867-5309, Jenny. I don't know if that's a movie. Scenes from an Italian Restaurant, right? Brenda and Eddie. The whole story. Brenda and Eddie with a populist Eddie and the king and the queen and the prom. That would be a great movie, right? That could be at least a vignette. Rob Brooklyn from Zonies gives me The Wall. Now that's a movie. The Wall would be great. Crazy Train. Interesting. Spirit of Radio, generally found in a program director's drawer. Okay, let's see. Hotel California. Now that would be a movie. You can check out anytime you like, but you can never leave. I like that one. Hit the Road, Jack. All right, that's from my pal Jack O'Donnell. Welcome to the Jungle. Says Chris, actually, it was the song played one of the early scenes of Lean on Me. Yeah, right. That was the whatchamacallit movie, the Joe Clark movie, right? The Bitches Back, a divorce movie. Brett Gash gives me that. Great DJ, Brett Gash. The Wreck of the Edmund Fitzgerald. Oh, yeah, absolutely. Right? These are some good ones. Your song, The Outfield? I don't know. That could be a good movie. Rosalita, Come Out Tonight by The Boss. A lot of Springsteen songs would make good movies because he basically writes a story. Same thing with Bob Dylan. Could American Pie be a movie? Very interesting. Atlantic City, that could be another movie. John Kensel, a very funny John Kensel, gives me that one. MacArthur's Park. That's another good one. That's both the Donna Summer and the Richard Harris version. Do we have an app chat on that?
11: We don't, but I have a suggestion.
0: Oh, you got a suggestion. Yeah, all right, what do you got?
11: You know that Prince album, Purple Rain, would make a really good movie.
0: Yeah.
11: Right?
0: I think they did make Purple Rain, no, right? Yeah. Duh.
11: It was made for the movie.
0: Are you setting me up?
11: I thought you knew that.
0: What?
11: I thought you knew that it was a movie.
0: I did know it was. I said it was a movie.
11: Yeah, that's what I'm saying.
0: You're setting me up.
11: Yeah.
0: Oh, that was very good.
11: You didn't take the setup. I lobbed it.
0: I knew that was a movie. Hold on. I'm kind of reading one. Because Eric Potts puts up The Way by Fastball.
11: Okay.
0: And Eric Johnson replies, yes, my wife and I joke that this will be us someday. They won't make it home, but they really don't care. They wanted the highway. They're happier there. Here's a Jack and Diane. You got one?
11: Well, I was thinking, you know, a caller already said the wall, but I was thinking Dark Side of the Moon. I'm thinking like a weird, like, Kubrick type, you know, movie.
0: You know what? That would be great if you're doing the movie about the astronauts.
11: Okay.
0: Right? Because they went to the dark side of the moon.
11: There you go.
0: All right. How about this one? 2112. I'm honestly shocked it hasn't already been done. It has all the elements of a grand dystopian tale. So fun. Even viewers who've never heard of Rush would love the film.
11: Yeah.
0: Are you a Rush guy?
11: No, I've never heard much Rush, but not that I'm not a Rush guy. I just haven't heard enough.
0: All right. This is the easy one. This is the ultimate movie.
11: Okay.
0: And this would be the ultimate movie that would be watched. This would be the new, you guys, and then did you ever see like Hollywood Nights or The Last American Virgin or Porgies, right? This would be along those lines.
11: Okay.
0: All right. You want to guess what song I'm talking about?
11: No.
0: Paradise by the Dashboard Light. Paradise by the Dashboard Light. Let me sleep on it. Tell me that's not a movie.
11: That does sound like a good movie.
0: That's a good movie, right?
11: Yeah.
0: Let's see. What else we got here? Hurricane, Bob Dylan.
11: Ooh, that's a good one.
0: Actually was a movie. That's the story of Reuben Hurricane Carter.
11: Okay.
0: Played by Denzel Washington.
11: Nice.
0: Oh, look, it's 10:30.
12: Police say there was hate rhetoric involved after two suspects and three adult victims were killed during an active shooting event at the Islamic Center of San Diego. San Diego Police Chief Scott Wall says police initially got a call from the mom of one of the two suspected teenage shooters, warning that her son took several weapons from her home. President Trump says he pushed pause on a planned Iranian strike because of positive ongoing negotiations with Iran, combined with Middle Eastern leaders asking him for a delay. The president says the planned strike will be delayed for a little while talks take place, adding he hopes the strike could be put off forever. Primary elections are being held tomorrow in six states for the U.S. House, Senate, and governor races. Voters heading to the polls in Alabama, Idaho, Kentucky, Oregon, and Pennsylvania. I'm Jim Roop.
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13: All right, Steve, Ocean County note, construction on Route 88 in Point Pleasant closes 88 between Arnold Avenue and Bay Avenue. And we head on into Monmouth County on the Parkway. Northbound still busy. 117 up toward 120 with construction. That's in the local lanes. Route 9 south still slow into Route 35 in South Amboy. That's construction. Turnpike truck lanes north still jammed approaching 8A. Road work there. Take the northbound car lanes, but southbound the car lanes are closed down to 7A. Jerseybound Outerbridge Crossing jammed with road work. Take the Gothels. 1 and 9 south still have a crash past Linden Airport, but it seems to be getting a little better. 1 and 9 south coming off the Pulaski Skyway, we see some delays. And 78 west with brake lights into exit 20. That's construction work. GW Bridge, lower deck closed. A couple of minutes upstairs. Next report in 15 minutes. I'm H. Torres on New Jersey 101.5.
3: New Jersey 101.5. Instant weather, mostly clear, warm for tonight. Feeling more like July than May as we dip back only into the mid-60s to about 70. Very hot and steamy for tomorrow. Plenty of sunshine. Highs in the mid and upper 90s. Definitely heat stroke will be a concern if you're outside for an extended period of time. So make sure you stay hydrated, stay in the shade if you can. And it's still going to be hot on Wednesday. I'm meteorologist John Fear.

0: Okay, we are looking at 77 in Belvedere, 80 in Old Bridge, 80 in Burlington. Fast traffic, instant weather every 15 minutes on New Jersey 101.5.
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3: 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Are you ready, Charlie?
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6: As Steve comments on the headlines of New Jersey.
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6: As only Steve can.
11: What the hell's going on out here?
3: What do we got?
12: All right, so we first got something from Papa John's.
3: Oh, yes. Pizza?
12: Yeah, no.
3: No, we don't want that.
12: Papa John's is going to bottle and sell their iconic garlic sauce in stores nationwide. Yeah, I didn't know it was iconic.
3: I didn't know it was iconic either.
12: Yeah, I didn't know anything at Papa John's was iconic, but besides the Papa.
3: Did you ever have it?
12: No, I don't think I've... I just know that Shaq owns a bunch of them.
3: Yeah.
12: He owns, like, a majority, I feel like. He's like a...
3: Papa Shaq's?
12: Yeah. No, because the real Pop is gone.
3: You know what? I was thinking about that, and we may do this topic. Like, because I wanted to make a joke about that. Mm. You know, and meanwhile, so-and-so is going to sell their gravy. And who makes the best gravy in Jersey? That's going to be, I think tomorrow night we're going to do that. Tomorrow night, who makes the best gravy in New Jersey?
12: Huh? That could get heated.
3: Yeah, I like that. Or reheated.
12: A lot of good gravy.
3: Good gravy. I mean, no, but you know what? Because I was thinking about that. And then, like, what's a good... Because, like, I don't know. The thing about the National Parents, it's probably good garlic sauce. You know, because it's hard to find good garlic sauce. Like, Chick-fil-A sells their sauce.
12: Yeah. No, that's... They've been doing that for a while now. But yeah. I've never had that sauce either, though.
3: Chick-fil-A?
12: Like, I'm simple. I'd like ketchup.
3: Yeah, I mean, I'm a mayonnaise guy. I like mayonnaise and mix them together. You don't like mayonnaise?
12: No.
3: I love mayonnaise.
12: I feel like mayonnaise and ketchup is like the
3: Russian
12: default
3: dressing.
12: For like, also like those like restaurants that have like their own sauce, like a signature sauce that goes on the burger. And it's always just like mayonnaise
3: ketchup,
12: and ketchup.
3: And mustard
12: like,
3: sometimes.
12: Yeah.
3: I got to come up with something with that. We're gonna do the best. Tomorrow night, we're going to do the best gravy in New Jersey.
12: Yes. I'll be tuned in.
3: Yes.
12: I won't be here.
3: You won't be here. You'll be eating.
12: Yes, exactly. I'll be eating gravy.
3: Yes.
12: So next is also about food. Grocery shoppers, this article talks about how a lot of grocery shoppers are, instead of buying cheaper food at their regular retailers, they're actually just finding new retailers that are selling, you know, stuff for cheaper because of just how crazy and the prices are for groceries.
3: There are a lot of grocery stores. There are a lot of generic brands.
12: Yeah.
3: That are at least as good as the name brand.
12: Yeah.
3: And dollars cheaper.
12: Yep.
3: I mean, I you know what? I don't know. Like some people, it's like a status thing. I don't care.
12: Yeah.
3: As long as it tastes good to me.
12: I think one is just more widely available. They just have more production. Like a lot of them are probably made at similar facilities. It's just one has a wider range of where they distribute.
3: A lot of times it's the same thing.
12: Yeah.
3: It's the exact same thing.
12: Yeah,
3: exactly.
12: Put
3: this label on there and that label on there.
12: Yeah, so many things are like that.
3: Yeah, you just got to know what it is.

0: Yeah. Yeah. No, that's
1: soft soap.
0: Soft
1: soap. I mean,
0: soap.
1: Like, I'll go to CVS and the CVS brand of, like, the, you know, the liquid soap is like $2 cheaper.
0: Yeah, it's ridiculous.
1: For what? You know, my hands are just as clean.
0: Yeah, they expect people to just grab it off the shelf and, you know, the one that they find, you know, the most familiar. But yeah, if you actually look at all the prices.
1: Shampoo.
0: Like,
1: they'll put them next to each other.
0: Oh, of
1: course. So you really see the deal that this is the same. And you look at the ingredients, it's the same stuff.
0: Yeah. Yeah. Or they'll do like the ones that are expensive. They'll be like, well, this one you can get three for $5, you know, or whatever you want, you know.
1: Well, they're getting goofy with the coupons. Now, it used to be like buy one, get one free.
0: Yeah.
1: Buy two, get one. Oh, I got to buy two.
0: Yeah. I'm not buying four.
1: I don't need three.
0: Yeah. Yeah, and it's always something that you would never need three of.
1: Exactly. It'd
0: be like a giant bag of chips.
1: Buy a drum of shampoo.
0: Yeah, exactly. You'll never run out.
1: What else we got?
0: So I got something else about a New Jersey teacher just lost their license because he had a wall of shame in his classroom.
1: A what?
0: Yeah.
1: That would have been my wall.
0: Yeah, he's a high school teacher. When I first read the headline, I thought it was like little kids.
1: A wall of shame.
0: Yeah.
1: He was a high school teacher?
0: Bergen County high school teacher. Yeah, multiple instances of setting up a wall of shame for students in his classroom. He just lost his license. So,
1: you know what's funny about that? So is the idea that these kids were humiliated having to be put on the wall?
0: I would assume. And I'm curious if it was actually called a wall of shame or if they're...
1: What do you call it?
0: Like, I don't know if it was just like a list of people that have misbehaved that day or something. I don't know.
1: But
0: all
1: why
0: the details,
1: would you get fired? You're the news guy.
0: Yeah.
1: Why would you get fired?
0: Well, it doesn't really go into it too much in this article. If it's actually he called it his wall of shame, he doesn't call it that. Like personally,
1: see, so, like when I went to school, the nuns would have written wall of shame.
0: Yeah.
1: Here's your name.
0: No, it's
1: and
0: not.
1: My mother would have, I would have got smacked around. How dare you get on the wall of shame. Today, oh my God, you're bullying the kid with the wall of shame. But you know, this is the funny thing about this though. If that's the angle that they're taking, that these poor kids were humiliated by having their names on the wall of shame. You go back to like the 90s. Those kids, same thing with the parental labels on the albums.
0: Yeah.
1: They would have I would have wanted my name on that freaking wall. Mm-hmm. Now you're cool.
0: Exactly.
1: Right? Now you're a rebel.
0: Yeah, you're like, well,
1: right?
0: I did that.
1: Now,
0: what'd you do to get your name on the wall?
1: I don't know.
0: Right?
1: I killed somebody. I mean, whatever you got to do to put your name on the wall,
0: exactly.
1: Right? It's cool to have your name on the wall.
0: It's like a selfie with a celebrity.
1: Exactly. Teacher was actually helping the kids get self-esteem.
0: He's exactly.
1: Cool. Oh, man, don't mess with him. He's got his name on the wall of shame. I mean, really?
0: Yeah.
1: Yeah, we just completely change as a society.
2: Well,
1: people
2: put my name on the wall of shame. He got to lose his job.
1: Seriously?
0: Yeah, I remember when, I don't remember this personally, but I've heard stories that kids half of high school age would get hit by the teachers. So,
1: oh, believe me, I not only remember those stories, I have lived those stories.
0: I'm sure, yeah.
1: We had a nun, the eighth grade teacher, Sister Carmella, was the principal. And she wasn't the eighth. Sister Jeanette was the eighth grade. The principal was Sister Carmella. And she would have assembly. And she would bring you up in front of assembly. And before she would smack you across the face, she would wet her hands. She'd go to the fountain and wet her hands because it stung. And there you'd be in front of the entire assembly, like up on like a, almost like a stage, like the steps went up and they'd have it there.
0: Yeah.
1: And
0: the public
1: she would
0: execution.
1: Be talking to you while she's smacking you.
0: Ridiculous.
1: Telling you to keep your mouth shut while asking you a question.
0: Jesus.
1: And then as you didn't say nothing, she'd scream, "Answer me!"
0: Oh my God. She just got enjoyment out of that, it sounds like.
1: Yeah, I would have preferred the wall of shame, honestly.
0: Yeah, exactly. No.
1: Who told you to talk? I don't know who told me to. Don't keep your mouth shut. I will answer me!
0: Yeah, in front of everybody.
1: Oh, my God.
0: Yeah, that's the worst part, is getting yelled at in front of everybody. That makes you feel like... Like, I've had that happen before multiple times. And
1: yelled at in front of everybody?
0: Yeah, there's nothing worse than that because I feel like it's just like...
1: Growing up Italian, it happened every time.
0: Yeah, they do it to humiliate you, and I feel like that's the part that bothers me.
1: What bothered them
0: was
1: that I had a sense of humor.
0: Yeah.
1: And they weren't thinking very quickly.
0: No.
1: What else were you at?
0: So this video slash article comes out of Texas. I saw a video on Instagram and I had to look into it. So this Six Flags in Texas, they suffered a power outage recently. This was today, and external construction crew made contact with an underground power line. So it was somebody's fault.
1: Wow.
0: So everybody was on the rides. You know, it's still, the park's open, and everyone was just stuck on the rides. So, you know, the people in the inside rides had to go out the tunnels. The people on the giant, you know, roller coasters.
1: Had to come down?
0: They had to walk down, you know, those little steps on the side of the...
1: They had to do that?
0: Yes. They had to walk all the way down. It was, and they have videos of, you know, them showing everyone go single file down the thing. That's like my biggest fear.
1: Yeah. They didn't like just say stay in the cart where?
0: No.
1: Send up food?
0: No. Apparently it was down for hours. So, I guess I don't know how long they were waiting there. It doesn't say how long they were waiting there before they ended up, you know, getting off. But I don't think I'd want to, like, imagine that happened on like King Ka. Or something.
1: I worked the Great Adventure for 5 years.
0: Oh, really?
1: Oh, yeah. I spun the rotor. Spins nice. Around. The floor drops. Oh, you choke on your own vomit. It was fun.
0: Yeah, that sounds fun. Why'd you leave?
1: You grow up. You got to grow up sometime. Yeah, it's 5 years. I got the job because my three friends and I cut school, Glenn included. And the idea was we're going to go to Great Adventure because if we tell them we're looking for jobs, they have to show us the park. Then we get down there, the other three chicken out. I said, screw that. I didn't drive all the way down here not to go in. I drove. Mm. So I go in and I go in the personnel office and the guy says, are you the guy we called? And I said, yeah. And he gave me the job.
0: Oh, my God.
1: So,
0: crazy.
1: But my first job was I was in charge of I had eight guys to empty the 16 garbage cans in the park.
0: Oh,
1: if the cans
0: God.
1: Were full, my job was to make those guys empty them. I was the lead. Then from there, I went to the rides where I ran the rotor. Then after that, I went to the puppet theater where I was in an air-conditioned box.
0: Okay.
1: Me and this girl, who was incredibly hot, were in this air-conditioned box. And every 15 minutes, we would put on a puppet show and have 45 minutes off. And then from there, I went to the diving and dolphin shows where I became the supervisor.
0: Wow.
1: Of the diving.
0: So
1: and
0: you're moving
1: shows.
0: Up.
1: I was moving. And at that point, then I moved out. All right, let's do traffic, shall we?
3: All right, Steve, state police tell us there is an accident on eastbound I-80 in Ridgefield Park approaching exit 67. You are down to just one lane there. Go with 46 east instead. Northbound western spur of the turnpike now closed for construction. Southbound car lanes are closed. Northbound truck lanes have work near 8A still slowing you down. Southbound 1 and 9 past Linden Airport, that accident has been cleared up and out of the way. Parkway now has northbound work in the locals near 116. 142 to 144, two lanes are closed. And southbound in Wall, 98 down to 91 in Brick, you now have at least a lane closed. GW Bridge, lower deck is shut, leaving New Jersey. Lincoln's good, but getting there on Route 3 East, you're jammed over by the Meadowlands. That's because of construction. Holland's good. And 78 West, still with brake lights into exit 20 with repairs, go with Route 22. Next report in 15 minutes on New Jersey 101.5.
4: New Jersey 101.5 instant weather, warm for tonight, mostly clear. Lows will generally range from the mid-60s to about 70, and then extreme heat for tomorrow. Make sure you stay hydrated, stay in the shade if you do need to be outside, and obviously, stay in the air conditioning if you can. We'll have plenty of sunshine for tomorrow. Highs in the mid and upper 90s. Still hot on Wednesday with a gusty storm to bring an end to the heat. I'm meteorologist John Furyk.
1: 81 in Flemington, 78 in Freehold, 79 Pennsville. 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
1: All right, more headlines in Trevlines. By the way, I'm trying to find a Dr. Hook song here, and I can't believe that we don't have one. You know who Dr. Hook was, right?
0: Of course.
1: Dr. Hook was Ray Sawyer. Let me see if I got any here. We don't. No Sylvia's Mother, no Cover the Rolling Stone.
0: Sharing the Night Together.
1: No Sharing the Night Together. No When You're in Love with a Beautiful Woman, It's Hard, which is actually a fact. None of that.
0: Okay, no.
1: What else we got?
0: Yeah, I mean, I was going to talk about that too, is that Dennis, the frontman, I can't even pronounce his last name, and I wish I could.
1: From Union City?
0: Yes, from, and
1: Kidney disease.
0: 76.
1: Mm-hmm.
0: So yeah, and we were just talking about Paul McCartney before, and he was 84, and we're like, all right, hang it up. But like, would we say that about, you know, him now? Like, yeah, it's,
1: well, you know, it's not even so much. I when I first saw it, my first thought was, boy, you got to stop. And then I heard it again today, and I brought it up on YouTube, and I realized, you know what? It's not as bad. And then, you know, it's just a gutsy thing to attempt, and that's how good an artist McCartney is, that, you know, yeah, what? I wrote it. I'm it's in my head like this. I can sing, I can't hit these notes, so these are the notes. And he hits them. But it's just really, and again, it's more of a personal thing. We all have to admit that we're growing.

0: when we see young, you know, you look at the Beatles, you see Beatle Paul, and you're young because Beatle Paul is young.
1: Yeah.
0: And then suddenly when Beatle Paul is 84 years old and singing about it's okay to cry, it's okay to feel bad, it's okay. It's almost like a swan song.
1: Yeah.
0: And, you know, but you know that Paul, like Ringo, you know, when Cirque du Soleil premiered back in 2002, Paul and Ringo and their respective wives were on the Larry King show.
1: Mm.
0: And Larry King says to, you know, Ringo, why do you keep doing this? You know, you don't have to work again. Why do you keep doing this? And Ringo, this is what we do. This is our job. This is who we are. So, you know, like John Cougar sings, growing up, we used to growing old and then to dying. You know, once you stop, then what's left?
1: Yeah.
0: So I get that.
1: Yeah.
0: And the other thing, too, is that, you know, there are people who are going to pay hundreds of dollars a ticket to go see Paul.
1: Yes.
0: Paul's going to come out and, at 84 years old and sing for 3 to 4 hours, which
1: is
0: done.
1: With all he's got. Yeah.
0: Yeah. And do it night after night after night. Ringo, the same thing.
1: Yeah.
0: Say 2 hours, 2 to 3 hours, and do it night after night.
1: Mm-hmm.
0: And you love it, and you want to hear it. I remember seeing him in 2005. And you cry, everybody, you can, there's video. You see Paul, you cry while you watch the show. That's just a given. Guys of all ages. There's a video that was out from the 90s where they show you, like while he's singing, and they show all the different people in the audience losing their mind.
1: Mm.
0: I don't know how, have you ever seen, have you ever been to a Paul McCartney show?
1: I have not.
0: Oh,
1: and I've like,
0: see,
1: you,
0: now,
1: I want to.
0: He's
1: so
0: got to go, but he can't stop because you got to go
1: yeah,
0: see him.
1: Yeah, and the, like you're talking about like it makes you like you see him when you're younger and you see him. Like I've only known him as older Paul McCartney. So it's like weird. But I'm also thinking like the people that I am kind of growing up like following now that are my age or old, a little bit older, like when they're, I can't even picture like them in their, you know, 70s and 80s.
0: Well, you know what though? The Beatles will always, McCartney said this once, you know, you go to a museum and you see the book and the book is yellowed and it's under glass.
1: Mm.
0: We're always going to be fresh and new because of technology. Did
1: yeah.
0: you ever see Hard Day's Night?
1: I've seen like parts of it. I haven't seen it like front to, you know.
0: It's one of the greatest movies ever.
1: Mm.
0: Black and white, hour and 15 minutes.
1: Yeah,
0: but the thing is, like with Paul, you see him then, and you just see this young, vibrant.
1: Oh, he looks like a
0: and
1: baby.
0: You grew up watching it, you know.
1: Yeah.
0: You grew up, and you see now. If you got Netflix, it's Amazon, where they did the whole 10 years of Wings.
1: Oh,
0: Have you seen that?
1: I have. Yes,
0: amazing.
1: That's very good. Yeah.
0: And
1: that was on Prime.
0: And here and now picture this. I'll leave you on this. It's he's got 3 albums in the can. He's trying to find his way, and he decides to get, he gets to pick where he's going to do his next album, and he gets the list of where the studios are, and he says, we're going to go to Lagos, Nigeria, not knowing what that's about. And the night before, Denny Sywell, who I actually did a Beatles show with once, Denny Sywell and Henry McCullough, his guitarist and his drummer, the night before he's leaving to make an album, says, we're not going. Now imagine, now you got to ask yourself, if you're either one of those two, why the hell, I mean, you're about to go make an album with Paul McCartney. Think it's going to work? No. What would
1: like
0: make
1: it.
0: You say no? And Paul hears this, and now it's him, his wife, and Denny Lane. And in his mind, what does he do? He gets pissed, and he says, you know what? I'm going to make the greatest friggin' album.
1: Mm-hmm.
0: And he does. And one of the songs is played on Saturday Night Live. All right, so we got to get you back in here again. Until next time,
1: I'll be back
0: friend.
1: Soon.
0: All right, we will leave a candle burning in the window. in the meantime,
1: just yell my name.

0: 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Fitzpatrick Home Improvement News Desk, New Jersey's most listened to station, New Jersey 101.5 News, starts now.
1: Three adults at the San Diego Islamic Center are dead following an active shooter at the center earlier today. San Diego Police Chief Scott Wall says all of the children from pre-K to third grade are unhurt.
2: And I tell you what got me. Watching the kids come running out. Just thankful to be alive.
1: Wall says the two suspects, believed to be ages 17 and 19, are dead from apparent self-inflicted gunshot wounds. Investigators, including the FBI, are looking into a motive for the shooting. President Trump says the U.S. has had very big discussions with Iran. Speaking from the White House, he confirms he's paused a planned military attack against Iran that was set for tomorrow after Middle Eastern leaders asked him for a delay. Trump says Iran and the U.S. have been close to deals before, but in his words, this is a little different. The president says the planned strike will be delayed for a little while talks take place, adding he hopes the strike could be put off forever. Meantime, the president says more prescription drugs are being added to the Trump RX site. In a healthcare affordability event at the White House, he says the website is adding seven times the amount of drugs it currently has.
3: So we've slashed the price of dozens of commonly used prescription drugs by differences of 400, 500, and even 600%.
1: The president says the discounted prices will save Americans $500 billion in costs. He says it's all part of his efforts to bring down healthcare costs for U.S. citizens. The LAPD detective known for discovering the bloody glove in the O.J. Simpson murder case has died. TMZ reporting Mark Furman died from an aggressive form of throat cancer May 12th. He retired from the LAPD in 1995, wrote true crime books, later becoming a TV and radio personality. Furman was 74. I'm Jim Roop.
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0: Here's New Jersey fast traffic.
7: Eastbound I-80, local lanes in Ridgefield Park near exit 67. It's an accident with just one lane open. Again, that's the local lanes. The express lanes don't seem to be affected. But you'll be affected if you're taking Route 3 eastbound towards Secaucus and the Lincoln Tunnel. 3 East is jammed by the Meadowlands. It's construction work. And then you've got work on the parkway now, southbound approaching Colonial Rest Area. It's very slow there. You've got southbound work at exit 98 and Wall, and northbound the local lanes are still busy past 116 with construction. Southbound car lanes of the Turnpike are closed. Northbound truck lanes are still slow at 8A. That's road work. 78 West has brake lights at exit 20 with repairs. Go with 22. Cross the Hudson, leaving New Jersey. Lower deck shut at the George Washington Bridge. Next report in 15 minutes on New Jersey 101.5.
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1: New Jersey, 101.5 instant weather, mostly clear, warm overnight. Lows ranging from the mid-60s to about 70. And then the hottest day of the year thus far on Tuesday. Mostly sunny, highs into the mid and upper 90s. Make sure you stay hydrated. Stay in the air conditioning if you can. It'll be hot again on Wednesday, highs into the mid-90s with an afternoon thunderstorm. I'm meteorologist John Furyk.
2: New Jersey temperature is 78.
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4: Bet. Why can't you hear me?
5: I hear you.
4: Okay. Just say it. The parts. Chang Tang is 11:09. Got it?
5: It's actually
4: Bet Parks' online casino and sportsbook app. New Jersey Chime Time is 11:09. Is this like a happy song for you? Why are you listening to this?
6: Somebody requested it on the app chat earlier, and I just wanted to play it. I like it.
5: You spinning around.
7: Listen to this guy's vocal, though. This guy's always frightened me. Listen, doesn't he sound like he's ready to eat you or something? Listen to this guy. He's like a monster. I always thought this guy sounded evil.
4: Okay, you know what? That's funny because I hate this guy. He sounds evil. And a lot of the new, quote-unquote, new wave singers of this era sounded like they were yelling at you.
7: Yeah.
4: I'm like, why are you yelling at me?
7: I don't want to spend any time with that guy.
4: Me neither.
7: Actually, I never liked that song.
4: Me neither.
7: No.
4: Okay, but can I tell you something? For some reason, that has the same feeling to me as ELO.
7: No.
4: I thought they were mean.
7: No, really?
4: Yeah.
7: Well, you know, Jeff Lynne, he had that curly hair and he would wear those shaded glasses. You never knew what was going on behind those shaded glasses. Like people that drive around with the shaded windows and you can't see inside their cars. You can't trust them.
4: Okay, so it's like that?
7: Yep.
4: Okay. we wanted to know, because this was like an interesting experience for me taking that this much time in a row off of work. As I mentioned earlier, you get to be, here's how I'm going to put it. You get to have seniority in any industry. And sometimes one of the perks they give you, because they're not going to keep giving you more money, right? God forbid. Is, they go, we'll throw you some more days off. Here's some more days off.
7: You get the PTO.
4: So, you get the PTO.
7: And it builds up.
4: And it builds
7: like
4: up.
7: Like plaque on your teeth.
4: Like plaque on your teeth, exactly. Well, it's slightly more pleasant. So anyway, on the radio especially, nobody really takes that long in a row.
7: Right.
4: So there were so many rumors, even from people I work with, which was so nice. People were concerned. People were like, but then I heard from listeners who would write me and say there were a lot of rumors on the, I guess we have that.
7: There's a Judy and EJ message board or
4: Facebook page.
7: I haven't joined it yet.
4: And neither have I, but you know, people let me know what's going on there. And a good proportion of people, almost as much as said, thank God she's gone, thought I was suspended for something.
7: No.
4: Nobody thought that I was arrested for anything, but there were plenty of people who were worried about either my health or my kids' health. So, you know, then I was like, can you guys just say like PTO days so people don't think that, God forbid, something bad happened? But, and I feel so flattered and so, it makes you feel so loved when people are worried, which I know a lot of people were. So I thought it would be interesting to ask, like, have you ever taken a long time off of work? And then what's it like coming back? 1-800-283-1015. Now, you could assume that everybody who took off, and why was I off? If you want to have some fun.
7: Oh, yeah. Wrong answers only. Why was Judy off? Wild speculation. We love wild speculation.
4: Okay. I wasn't suspended. I wasn't arrested. Some people are giving me their thoughts. Mental hospital, somebody wrote. And that's not that far. far off.
7: Mental hospital. You were at Ancora. You finally checked in with that lady that calls you all the time, and she invited you over.
4: Yeah, exactly. Yeah, so mental hospital, no, although probably it would have done good for me. Hold on. I know you're probably busy. I was thinking of your dad. Da, da, da, da. Okay, so but a lot of people, I'm looking at my text, a lot of people thinking different things.
7: When you were fishing, I heard you were netting heron on the 11th Street Bridge in Belcoville, and you were fishing.
4: And then, yeah, well, yes, I was in Belcoville. A lot of people writing, they don't believe this explanation. What would I say? I mean, what would it be?
7: Well, you know, so, this audience, this station, there's a lot of conspiracy people listening to us, and we love every single one of them, and are quite entertained by the conspiracies.
4: And there, wait, you guys, this is the biggest red flag. The on-demand for my last day on the air was never uploaded.
7: Really? Uh-oh.
4: This is, like, hysterical. They're, like, making a conspiracy.
7: I love it.
4: And as listeners, we should not be outright lied to. Okay, I don't know what to tell you. I don't. You could say it till you're blue in the face, but we know better. We deserve better.
7: We want to hear these conspiracies. Call and share them with us, and maybe we'll admit you're right. Maybe we won't.
4: She's so nice. She's like, I'm ready to roll if they screw with you.
7: Oh.
4: I promise you, nobody screwed with me, did anything bad. I don't know what to say. What should I make S up?
7: Please.
4: Okay. I had a nervous breakdown.
7: Okay.
4: And I had to go. Oh, here's another one. Judy was off for plastic surgery. That's believable.
7: Yeah. But not the case.
4: But if you look at my face, you'll see no. I did get my eyebrows touched up the other day. They're a little dark. Lisbon, getting stuff done. What's in Lisbon?
7: Spain? Is that in Spain?
6: I think that's
4: Spain. No, Portugal.
7: Yeah. Oh, Portugal. Oh, okay.
4: I would say probably, if anything, Turkey. Black Sea.
7: Istanbul,
4: help.
7: Yeah.
6: Mm-hmm.
4: But I would say that. Tim O said, wasn't worried because I know Judy was off being dead for a couple of weeks.
7: Being dead. When you're not here, you're dead.
4: And the other thing is, okay, so the first people I could think of that probably took tons of time off are maternity people. I didn't take, you know, we in the olden days got like, I don't know, maybe a month off.
7: Right.
4: You got for having a baby. Today they give you like 2 years off and they have to guarantee you they're going to pay you, put you back on the job.
7: They give the dads off.
4: They give the dads off. It's like insane. But I guess so the most time I ever took off in my life was for my kids. 4 weeks. And then what I would do is I would time it with my PTO so that I could get, the extra 2 weeks that I would have for vacation days. But then what would happen was at the end of the year, I would sometimes, you know, you'd get sick, you'd do the, you know, the other days. And so at the end of the year, they'd call me and say, by the way, you've taken too many days.
7: Oh.
4: So then I would have to take them unpaid. Which was fine. Do you remember? We used to have this old lady here who took care of that
7: stuff.
4: Her name was Ruth. Ruth used to call me and she'd say, if I were you, you know, she'd say, okay, Christmas is coming. Do you want to take a few days off? You're going to have to take them unpaid. I know everybody wants vacation. And I'd say, well, what should I do? She goes, listen, it's always going to be more important to you to take time than to take money. So just take the time and let them dock you. And she was right. Like, yes, you miss the money, but those 3 days that I would take for Christmas were worth more than triple, quadruple what the money was because you need the time off. So how much is the most you can take off or that you've ever taken off? 1-800-283-101.5 is our phone number. Here's other comments. You are off to spend time with your daughter who just had the baby. That's a good one. I did get time to spend with Mary.
7: Yeah. And player nine?
4: Player nine. This is not the first person who said abducted by aliens. And then I wasn't going to make a Mrs. Guthrie joke, but there were some people who did.
7: I didn't hear those theories.
4: It was very uncomfortable. How come my screen just went away, Kyle?
6: Aliens.
4: I just lost the meeting. I'm so mad. EJ said you had a family emergency you were dealing with.
7: There, I said that? I didn't say that. Did I say that?
4: Guess
7: no.
4: What? But there was a little family emergency in the middle of that, but it did not have to do with why I was off.
7: I never said family emergency.
4: And then it says, Judy, you know, it's funny you claim not to have been arrested. Since you were arrested for the multiple murders of Dennis, it was your prison term obligation that EJ referred to as PTO. Cute.
7: Oh, I like that. Credit. Prison term obligation.
4: Then Governor Mikey flew into the rescue and commuted your sentence. Yes, she would do that for me.
7: She'd take the copter?
4: She
7: took the copter.
4: She took the copter, yep. Judy was on holiday in Saint-Tropez, French Riviera, on my yacht.
7: And that's a naked beach.
4: That I would have, that is what I wish I would have been doing. But I'll tell you what I did do was amazing. I worked out every day. I went to different kinds of, I went to bar, I went to dance workout, I went to Pilates, I went to just a stretch class. I did every single kind of workout you could do. It was amazing.
7: I thought maybe you were going to become a rabbi. Because you said you went to rabbi school.
4: I didn't say, rabbi class.
7: Oh, okay.
4: Yes. Right. I did say, you're right. I went to some rabbi class.
7: I said that to Linda, and Linda goes, is she going to be a rabbi?
4: No. Meaning, like, you ever go to, like, I don't know how to explain it. It's like a church group where, like, you go and you read.
7: Yes.
4: I don't know, like, prayer group.
7: Prayer group is what they call them in Catholicism.
4: But it's not really a prayer group because it's just the rabbi, like, teaching you stuff.
7: But that's cool, though. Bible. I mean, all the different things you had to do. I mean, the diversity of time spent the past 2.5 weeks, sort of like a preview of retirement.
4: That's right. Oh, if only. And then, oh, shoot. Oh, see, I don't have the screen, so I don't have the clock.
7: Yeah, I got it.
4: It's 11:19. And then, wait, I got more to tell you, things I did.
7: All right.
4: Coming up after this, 11:19, here's Fast Track.
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3: Now, here comes New Jersey fast traffic.
13: Some flooding on Black Horse Pike in Atlantic County in the Atlantic City area. The right lane is closed over by the AC Expressway. Ocean County, Route 88 closed in Point Pleasant Beach. Arnold Avenue to Bay Avenue, that's road work. Parkway work southbound 98 to 91. And then to the Toms River tolls and north in the locals near 116 and southbound by Colonia Rest Area. 3 East, a parking lot by the Meadowlands. It's construction work. Western Spur closed northbound. Car lanes closed southbound. Northbound trucks have work by 8A. Outerbridge Crossing is work into New Jersey. 78 westbound, brake lights exit 20. Construction. 80 eastbound, that crash by exit 67 is cleared. Across the Hudson, we're not doing too badly, but they may be closing a lane at the Holland Tunnel. Next report in 15 minutes on New Jersey 101.5.
1: New Jersey, 101.5 instant weather. Warm overnight, mostly clear. Lows will range from the mid-60s to about 70. Then very hot for Tuesday. It's uncomfortably hot. Feeling more like July than May. Mostly sunny. Highs into the mid and upper 90s. And the heat stays with us into Wednesday. Wednesday, though, we'll have a thunderstorm to cool things off late in the day into the evening. I'm meteorologist John Fierick.
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7: You like that, Judy?
4: No, it's horrible.
7: Oh, I like it.
14: What the heck is that supposed to mean?
4: It sounds like you came in to deliver the mail and they... pulled you in for a second.
6: Well, I am a known sandwich eater and nose picker, which is all I'm good for.
7: I compared it to Gilligan's Island. I made him sound like he was Gilligan. And, you know, I'm the skipper. You'd be the millionaire's wife.
4: It really just sounds like an afterthought. Oh, yeah, that kid. You know what I mean?
7: There's a tiny little gap there. Judy and EJ. Like,
4: and Kyle. Oops.
7: I like it, though.
4: And also
7: it makes me
4: Kyle.
7: Smile. If it makes you smile, it's good.
4: Or let them just say Kyle Forsini, because you know how, like, sometimes at in shows, in the credits, you know, they name all the people. And then, like, they feel bad for the last person. So they write, also starring, yeah, or and special guest, Kyle Forsini. That's what they should have
7: well,
4: done.
7: Sometimes that makes the star stand out. I saw this movie over the weekend, and it said, and you know, the actor William H. Macy. And yeah. William H. Macy.
4: Okay, right. So they do that when there's, like, a big star.
7: Yeah.
4: But they don't go, and also, Will.
7: Yeah.
6: Well, I think it flows better with just my name, because it's not saying Judy Franco and EJ
4: right.
6: Johnson.
7: EJ Johnson. I don't like the way EJ Johnson.
6: No,
7: it's
6: that's
7: either Eric Johnson or just EJ.
6: Right.
7: EJ. Sometimes they call me EJ Johnson.
6: That's
7: like
6: not
7: that.
6: Right. No.
4: Ew, who called you that?
7: Well, I'm happy that she did. But the teacher at NJ, she makes viral videos. You ever watch her stuff? She talks about, like, affordability in New Jersey and educational funding. And she featured one of my articles. I wrote an article about that it costs $15,000 a year just to drive in New Jersey between the insurance and the gas and the mechanics and the payment, whatever. Anyway, she called me EJ Johnson, because that's what it says on my byline online. So I'm not used to that.
4: But I have to tell you, speaking of that, you wrote something about Stay NJ.
7: I did.
4: And the woman from the New Jersey Division of Taxation wrote to you and said,
7: yes,
4: how can I help your listener?
7: Yes.
4: So I was like, oh, maybe you can help me too. She got me approved.
7: Really?
4: And I am like, I told her, I'm going to get on the air and say, the New Jersey government is not as bad as we paint it out to be.
7: Oh, okay.
4: I had a very complicated case.
7: Yeah.
4: So it wasn't going to be solved with just your rank and file dude that answers the phone at the Division of Taxation. But she was so lovely, so sweet, hooked me up with this person and that person to help me, and it was solved. I wanted to thank you for that.
7: Yeah. So I wrote an article and I got people's reaction, and one guy said that he didn't get a return call. She saw that. She goes, can I have his contact info? And I shared you. I was so happy that over in Trenton, they're actually paying attention to what we're doing. And she reached out to me, and then I gave you her contact number, and it worked out. So I'm very happy for you, Judy.
4: Well, you know why they're paying attention? Because when you write those articles, people really read them. They really listen, and they thank you so much. Mark's mad at me, but he brought me lunch.
7: Why is he home today?
4: Anyway,
7: he's not working.
4: Oh, thank you so much.
7: He took the day off, too. He's on vacation.
4: He went in very early today.
7: Okay,
4: hold on one second. Taxation, because I wanted to find her name. What was her name? EJ, she was so nice.
7: I will find it for you.
4: Yeah, find it and, like, shout her out, because she was so, so sweet. All right, while you do that, I've been talking about why I was off work so much. And people are writing to me and telling me all the reasons they think I was out. Turkey for cosmetic surgery is the big one. No, but I'm very tempted to do that this summer, I would just say. And Scott Clearwater said he took an 11-day vacation island hopping in Hawaii, scuba diving, boating, and seeing the beautiful islands.
7: Danielle Curry, by the way.
4: Danielle
7: Curry. At the Treasury Department.
4: God bless her. She's amazing. Patty in Haddonfield took a 6-week vacation from work. That's about the longest I've ever heard. Where'd you go, Patty, and how'd you get off for so long?
15: Hello, I'm glad you're back. I missed you.
4: Thank you.
15: There's there's nothing like the two of you on the radio except for Dennis and you. My first question before I tell you my vacation, are you guys going to do any live things? Like, I went to see you and Dennis and AC. Are you guys going to do anything like that this summer?
4: You know,
7: I think we're likely to do the Asbury Park Boardwalk Studio. I think that's likely going to happen.
4: Are we?
7: Yes.
4: Oh, I love it. I love the Boardwalk Studio. That's so lively and so beautiful. So keep listening, Patty.
15: Okay.
4: But anyway now I have to hold you on through the... Can I hold you on through the news?
15: Oh.
7: Oh.
4: I know.
7: Yeah, well, listen, Jenner still
4: can
7: is giving us...
4: Can you just call me back? Because
7: yeah, she's ready to go, man.
4: And she gets mad. We don't want to piss her off. So either hold on or call me back. Thank you so much. I love you, Patty. 11:30.
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3: Now, a check on New Jersey fast traffic.
13: Still looking at some flooding in Atlantic City on Black Horse Pike near the AC Expressway in both directions. Use caution. It looks like at the current time you've got the right lane affected. And then on the Parkway, construction northbound in the locals, 114 up to 120. Still a bit on the slow side there. Two lanes are closed. Southbound work by Colonial Rest Area. Southbound work 98 to 91 in Brick and down by the Toms River Tolls, and now slowing into Barnegat as well. South on the Parkway, it looks like we have some road work starting up right near exit 69. Route 9 moves better, but probably not worth the diversion. We've got some brake lights on the northbound 42 freeway approaching 295 in Belmar. There's a reported accident there. We've also got road work on 78 west at exit 20 slowing you down. 22, the better idea. Truck lanes north 8A, construction work. Use the northbound car lanes, but the southbound car lanes are closed, and the northbound western spur is closed. 3 eastbound, it's a crash by the Meadowlands. Looks like some construction there as well, so it's a parking lot on 3 east approaching the western spur of the turnpike, and of course, the ramp at 16W is closed. That doesn't help matters either. 9 south, road work into Route 35 South Amboy, but delays have cleared. GW Bridge, lower deck is closed. Next report in 15 minutes. New Jersey 101.5.
1: New Jersey 101.5, instant weather, mostly clear, warm overnight. Those range from the mid-60s to near 70. Mostly sunny for Tuesday. Very hot. Definitely need to make sure you stay hydrated. Stay in the air conditioning if you can. Highs in the mid and upper 90s. And mostly clear Tuesday night, down in the low and mid-70s. Out again on Wednesday, sun giving way to clouds, an afternoon thunderstorm, highs in the mid-90s. I'm meteorologist John Fearick.
12: Your New Jersey temperature is 77.
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0: Wait, I'm always cutting that guy off.
4: Stop.
0: I'm sorry.
4: Wait a minute. I just got a message from Susie. Listen to this, okay?
0: Yeah, okay.
4: Oh. I'm just so relieved you're back.

0: demand is what?
1: So on demand is just where you can go get the show after it's done. Like some people
0: and
1: can't
0: every
1: listen.
0: Single day somebody publishes it.
1: Yeah, so I don't publish them every day. Sometimes it's Charlie when he's screening or whoever else, but sometimes I publish them. But when I saw this message that said that there was no on demand, I was like, oh, that's weird. It's kind of funny that the on demand that day isn't published and they think that there's something to do with that. So then I went back into our system to try and just publish it so it could be up there for everybody to listen to. And there is no audio from that day. So obviously whoever was publishing the on demands then, like it goes from April 28th to April 30th. There's an on demand on the 28th. There's an on demand on the 30th.
0: Where is it?
1: It's not there. I don't know. I went into then sometimes when it's not published, I can still go find the audio file and then just throw it up. It's not there. There is no audio file.
2: Listen, I will tell you that sometimes recordings don't always work. Sometimes machines go down.
0: Wait a minute.
2: It's happened before.
1: It jumps from the 28th, which is Can You Tell Your Left from Your Right? You remember that show? We did that. People couldn't figure that out. And then the next one, I guess, is what EJ and I done, I guess, that Friday. And it was How Did You Fail Your Driver's Test?
0: What did we talk about that day that is supposedly the Watergate?
1: I can actually, now that I should be able to go find. Let me check. Hang on one second. I should be able to find it in my email of what was said.
0: So what do they think? Like I was shot that day or I said something wrong?
2: They probably thought you said something wrong on the air and you were probably suspended for it.
0: But then why wouldn't I just say, listen, we were suspended once.
2: Yeah, right.
0: And it was like very vocal. We said we were suspended. We're sorry.
2: But the speculation is awesome. The fact that people care that much, Judy, that's hard to find in this business.
0: No, I know. And I am happy. No, it feels good.
2: And the stories are entertaining. The speculation is entertaining. We like looking. Listen, we truly know the real story, right? And so that makes it more entertaining for us to read these theories.
0: You guys, you know what we should do? I'm not even joking. Remember when Paul is dead?
2: Yes.
0: And they purposely planted stuff that made it look like
2: Paul really was, that was a fake Paul. This is, are you a fake Judy? This is not really you, is it?
0: People are saying I was fired.
2: Oh.
1: The lore gets even crazier, by the way.
0: I'm so scared.
1: So you know how the producers will send handoffs every day so that you talk about what was talked about on the show. If anything happened, you make a note of it. I just went into my email and searched midday producer handoff. There is one on the 28th. There is one on the 30th.
0: There's
2: not one for the 29th?
0: I know why that, though. I have a feeling I know why.
1: Why?
0: Because if the producer that day was looking for the on-demand and didn't find it, maybe he didn't want to admit. It was Charlie, I know. But I'm saying, is it possible he didn't find it and he screwed up somehow want to make it?
1: No, I don't think so.
0: Well, then why would that be missing?
1: But now I'm very confused why there's no handoff that day. You would still send the handoff either way.
0: Okay, guys, not only was I suspended, but let's just say what I did. I said a very, very...
1: A terrible thing.
0: I used the F-bomb 6 times.
2: That's terrible.
0: And they called somebody all kinds of racist names.
2: Well, it's nice that you're finally admitting it.
0: Yeah. And I want to apologize.
1: I have found the handoff for the 29th. It was sent. It was just titled differently.
2: Okay. So just to be sure, I want to reset things here. The audio from the 28th is missing. There's speculation, right? No, 29th. Audio from the 29th is missing. There's speculation that had something to do with Judy's absence. What we're looking at now
0: I didn't know they did that every single day.
2: What we're looking at now is the communication of the producer about the show on that day, the day of the missing audio.
1: So here is what was said. So 10 a.m. was, how do you feel about the beach badge price increases?
2: Oh, that was it.
0: Okay.
1: You probably said something crazy there. Oh, 11 a.m., do you have a lost and found story?
2: Oh, that was it.
0: Ooh.
1: Noon.
0: A lot of potential landmines.
1: Noon, what's your hidden gem restaurant? Mm. 1 p.m., has something ever bitten you?
0: Has something what?
2: Ever bitten you.
1: Bitten you.
0: Well, remember I talked about that. The guy, I mean, it was a little racist. That black kid that bit me in second grade.
2: Maybe
0: I got suspended for it.
2: Okay.
0: Casey Beto.
1: Then in the snafu section, it says, Judy Franco said something egregious.
0: And now she'll be gone. The station removed it, clearly.
1: I genuinely don't know why it's not there.
0: And also, why wouldn't I say I got suspended?
2: Had to be a technical. Yeah, I don't know. It had to be a technical bertation.
1: It is very funny that there is no audio from that day. But I'm gonna go try and see if there's a way that I can find it.
2: But what was Judy's last day on the air? What was her last day on the air?
1: I guess it was the 29th.
2: Was it that day?
1: It was that Wednesday, yeah.
2: Oh.
0: But can I just say something really funny? First of all, if they

0: if those things are there every day, it's because we don't have an engineer, because the engineer would can find it in 2 seconds. You should call Tom Tremblay. They're saying the missing on demand is our new Epstein list.
1: I love it.
0: Hashtag release the episode.
2: It's probably just going to be the most boring episode of all time when it gets posted.
0: The station removed it, clearly. Maybe not a suspension, but something happened. And management is covering something up. But what wouldn't I know? Susie, Yomi, wouldn't I know what happened? So she's saying she trusts me, but she doesn't know the station. But wouldn't, I mean, she doesn't trust the station. I get it. Because we know each other and I've always been very honest with her. Wouldn't I admit it and tell her don't say anything?
2: Yeah, but
0: wouldn't I know what if something happened that was so bad? Wouldn't I have known it? I don't know it.
2: It's way more fun to pretend that something was done versus just the reality.
0: I wish the press was involved in this. You know what sucks about this? That it's only, and God bless them. I love the people that get involved in the show in any way. But like, can't we like somehow release it to like the Asbury Park Press or NJ.com? Or do they not care enough? And just be like, the station refuses to release this missing episode.
2: I'm all for this.
1: Yeah. Anything that, you know, causes
0: intrigue.
1: Remember
0: the time I started the rumor that Dennis was engaged to Christy Whitman's daughter?
1: I do remember that, yes.
0: And so let's just, I have a great idea. Let's just keep on talking about the episode. And you know what happened with the episode.
1: The episode. We'll always refer back to the episode.
0: Okay. Joe and Ham, by the way, I told Sam a million times. No, I told, let's say Brian Lang, because I don't want Sam to be tortured. I've told you guys should email Brian Lang
1: right now.
0: Brian Lang, Brian.Lang at townsquaremedia.com, and just say, release the damn episode. We want to know. And I think he'll tell you the truth. All right. Joe in Hampton. He works with somebody who takes 8 to 9 weeks off in the summer every year. Do you get jealous of that, Joe? Like, does that bother you?
3: No, I like to work. EJ is right. When Judy comes back, he said when Judy comes back, she's going to talk 3/4 of the time on Monday.
0: Is he right?
1: I did say that because I had to work so hard the past 2.5 weeks.
0: Was he right, Joe?
3: He's a little off because you keep going. But that last segment about the, what they're saying about you, Kyle should have done the move on. I think it's a little boring, the last little...
0: Really? Wait, Joe, stop for one second. It might be boring to you, but I find it very interesting, and I think a lot of listeners are writing in on the app chat right now to say what they think happened. So even though you personally are a little bored with it, it has become something of a conspiracy, and I can tell that because there's 20 messages on the app chat about it.
3: I understand that, and then you're right about that. So the gentleman that I work with, he is in the longshoreman trade. I don't want to be specific, but every summer he's allowed 6 weeks vacation, but he takes, I think, 8 to 9 straight. So like pretty much July and August every year for the last 10 years I've known him. And he comes back to work and he works every day. They take almost 10 weeks straight.
1: And he's been there a long time, Joe?
3: He is a union longshoreman.
1: Right.
0: I feel like, but that's the kind of job where if he's gone, somebody else can do the exact same. I don't even mean to be disparaging about that.
3: That's exactly right, Judy, but after you go away for 10 weeks, do you want to go back to work?
1: Yeah. Well, that'd be difficult.
0: That's
1: almost like retirement.
0: But look at these people that have, like, my son has unlimited PTO. He could do that if he wanted. Joe, thank you for calling New Jersey 101.5. Always appreciate your listening. And, of course, Susie, our Facebook admin,
1: yes,
0: says, I can call the press. I just have to figure out the angle I need today. You go, Susie. 1-800-283-101.5. Your call's next. 11:49. We're taking a break, right, Kyle?
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4: Here's New Jersey fast traffic.
12: There is debris reported on the southbound New Jersey Turnpike car lane ramp to the Richard Stockton service area in Hamilton Township. The right lane is closed. The southbound car lanes are closed down to 7A. The northbound truck lanes have work by 8A. We had seen some earlier slowdowns on the northbound 42 freeway approaching 295 in Belmar. Again, a reported accident there. Nothing confirmed as of yet, but 322 in Atlantic City, we do have some flooding both ways with a right lane closed near the Atlantic City Expressway. Garden State Parkway is road work south 98 to 91 and approaching the Toms River tolls, and northbound in the locals near 116. Eastbound 3 by the Meadowlands, it's jammed, it's construction. The Western Spur's closed and there's an accident in the work zone too. 78 West still busy by exit 20 with repairs. The lower deck is closed at the George. Next report in 15 minutes. New Jersey 101.5.
13: New Jersey 101.5 instant weather, mostly clear, warm overnight. Lows ranging from the mid-60s to about 70.

0: Then the hottest day of the year thus far on Tuesday. Mostly sunny, highs into the mid and upper 90s. Make sure you stay hydrated. Stay in the air conditioning if you can. It will be hot again on Wednesday. Highs into the mid 90s with an afternoon thunderstorm. I'm meteorologist John Furyk.
1: 76 degrees in New Jersey.
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3: episode
1: of the 29th.
3: Which we kind of just found, but like nobody feels like
1: both. Judy's last day on the air was April 29th. There's no audio of it, and she was missing for 2.5 weeks. What happened? What is going on here?
3: Something happened. Something apparently major happened. If you guys had a guess of those 4 hours, lost and found,
1: yeah,
3: best restaurants, have you ever been bitten, or what was the fourth one? Which one would you say caused the big
1: kerfluffle?
4: The one before that was beach badges.
1: That's probably the most controversial topic we did that day.
4: Although I'm kind of slanting towards lost and found, and you found something terrible, and those people came back to get it from you.
3: Oh. Like maybe I admitted that time I found the dead body and didn't call it in.
1: Mm-hmm.
3: And then the police called me and found out the reason I didn't call it in is because I was the one
4: that committed the murder.
1: What about the $30,000 she found in the Wawa bathroom?
4: Forgot about that, yeah.
3: But then I wouldn't be back. Hold on. I wouldn't be back this soon. Plus, it would have been in the paper.
1: Yeah.
3: So we got to come up with something else. I think the closest thing is I cursed or said something bad or said something racist, because I do that every hour, according to most of our listeners. And finally, the station was like, "You are in trouble, miss. Not only are you suspended for 2.5 weeks, but we are removing that show."
1: Yeah. This is a very likely scenario. I mean, one has to be related to the other. You're not here for 2.5 weeks, audio missing. You did something wrong.
3: Meanwhile, Mike just said he can get the audio.
4: Well, yeah. Do you want me to give what may have happened? Or do we just leave? So I don't know what happened and why the triggers did not pick up the on-demand for that day. Dominski and Moore also do not have an on-demand from the 29th of April.
1: Oh,
4: so obviously our system, yeah, that's what this is going to turn into. But our system, for whatever reason, did not pick up the audio from that day. And so that's why there's no on-demand for
3: it. So maybe, I'm guessing this. I said something disgusting about Dominski and Moore, which I do daily, right?
1: Yes.
3: And then they said it back to me. And both shows were taken down. But why weren't they suspended?
4: That's what I was going to say.
3: They didn't take off at all that whole time?
1: No. Are you suggesting talk show host on talk show host crime?
3: No, because they would have been suspended. Well, no, maybe I just committed. Yeah, if they're right, why would What's Their Name still be on? I mean, why would What's Their Names be off also, Dominski and Moore? Doesn't make sense.
1: Well.
3: Also, somebody wrote, "I was suspended from the station for breaking FCC rules. Rutgers canned their commencement speaker for his anti-Semitic rhetoric online. Glad to see that." Hold on a minute. I can't see the rest of this, but maybe I said something anti-Semitic that day, as I do on a daily basis.
1: What are you, self-hating?
3: Yeah.
1: Oh.
3: Okay, wait a minute. What does it say here? What did Stan say before we break?
4: It ends at glad to see that.
3: Like that was the glad end of the message. Okay, so they suspended me for breaking FCC rules. But we were once suspended. Dennis and I were.
1: Yeah.
3: And they made the biggest deal about it. They said what we said on air. They made us apologize.
4: Mike Brandt has just shot me a text. Mike Brandt, the man who does every single thing ever humanly possible at this radio station.
3: Yeah.
4: He says, "The raw audio from 429 is here. We'll have to investigate." So the raw audio, it got picked up, but not by our on-demand system.
3: So all they have to do, if they felt like it, which they don't, is just edit it. I don't, if somebody's really interested, this is what I don't understand. They don't want to post it because it's the whole show. Commercials, traffic, weather. That's what Mike tells.
4: Right.
3: But if somebody's that interested, like Susie is saying,
1: we'll get some page views out of it.
3: Why can't they just Yeah, why wouldn't somebody want to sit and listen to the whole thing uncut?
1: Sure. And it'll help our analytics out because everybody's interested in hearing it now.
3: Can you just ask them to post it? Because really, this is like...
1: That's a good programming move to put that up.
3: It is, right?
1: Yeah.
3: EJ, can you please tell them to just post it, please?
1: Sure.
3: Really,
1: they listen to me.
3: They do listen to you. I heard, I'm not even sure if it's true, you were once the program director of this radio station.
1: Allegedly.
3: All right. We're going to take a break now. Coming back, we have something to talk about that is going to be more fun and less self-involved than this hour was. We're getting back to a real nitty-gritty GT and EJ topic after this. We're going to take a break right now for the news. It's 12 o'clock on New Jersey 101.5.
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1: Police say there was hate rhetoric involved after two suspects and three adult victims were killed during an active shooting event at the Islamic Center of San Diego. San Diego Police Chief Scott Wall says police initially got a call from the mom of one of the two suspected teenage shooters warning that her son took several weapons from her home. President Trump says he pushed pause on a planned Iranian strike because of positive ongoing negotiations with Iran, combined with Middle Eastern leaders asking him for a delay. The president says the planned strike will be delayed for a little while talks take place, adding he hopes the strike could be put off forever. Primary elections are being held tomorrow in six states for the U.S. House, Senate, and governor races. Voters heading to the polls in Alabama, Idaho, Kentucky, Oregon, and Pennsylvania. I'm Jim Roop.
0: Jersey News and Jersey Views, both are here on New Jersey 101.5.
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19: Now, here comes New Jersey fast traffic.
4: Atlantic City, we still have flooding on Black Horse Pike, both directions, the right lane affected near the AC Expressway. Ocean County, Point Pleasant, Borough, 88 is shut down between Arnold Avenue and Bay Avenue because of construction work. There's also work on the Garden State Parkway, southbound approaching 91 in Brick, approaching the Toms River Tolls, and past exit 69 in Barnegat. There's northbound work in Monmouth County in the local lanes near 116. Two lanes are closed, and southbound work at the Colonia Rest Area. Turnpike southbound car lanes are closed to 7A. Southbound, the ramp to the Richard Stockton service area with the debris spill. Northbound work in the outer roadway, the truck lanes at 8A, and the northbound western spur is closed. Eastbound Route 3 by the Meadowlands, jammed construction. There was an accident. You can't enter the western spur. Of course, that ramp is shut. And 78 West has still some slowdowns at exit 20 and Lebanon because of road work. 287 now getting a little bit busy in the Basking Ridge area. Between exit 26 and 30, we have some repairs there as well. GW Bridge, lower deck is closed, leaving New Jersey. We're not bad at the Lincoln or Holland Tunnel. Stay alert for crews and equipment along the roadway. Roadwork closures and projects to watch overnight. I'm Mitch Torres on New Jersey 101.5.
7: New Jersey, 101.5 instant weather, mostly clear, warm overnight. Those will range from the mid-60s to near 70. Mostly sunny for Tuesday. Very hot. Definitely need to make sure you stay hydrated. Stay in the air conditioning if you can. Highs in the mid and upper 90s. And mostly clear Tuesday night, down in the low and mid-70s. Hot again on Wednesday. Sun giving way to clouds and afternoon thunderstorm. Highs in the mid-90s. I'm meteorologist John Fearick.
18: 76 degrees in New Jersey.
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9: Parks Casino, New Jersey Chime Time, 12:09. Appropriate song. Ladies and gentlemen, this is the Judy and EJ Show. We're glad to be here with you. Why is my thing... Kyle, I do believe you're sabotaging my equipment now.
20: I'm not touching anything.
9: But how come I have 8% battery on my screen? Does it have something to do with the
20: your laptop
9: episode?
20: Needs to be charged, the missing episode.
9: Why isn't it? Okay.
20: Anyway. You probably have the missing episode, and it's taken up so much data on your screen and on your tablet that's why there's an issue.
9: You're so right.
20: Mm-hmm.
9: No, I think it's amazing. It's an old iPad. And I think they just get to the point where, like, they don't want to hold, you know, it's one of those big iPads and it doesn't want to hold charge anymore. But anyway, I can't afford to buy a new iPad unless I bump up my side hustle. If you see where I'm going with this, guys.
21: Don't buy an iPad.
9: Why?
21: It's such an old lady thing. I mean, not that you are. I'm just saying.
9: Really?
21: Old people use iPads.
9: What am I supposed to do?
21: Just get a MacBook or something.
9: I mean, I have a Mac. Should I go? Maybe.
21: Don't get the iPad. iPad is like, you know, it's people playing poker on the train.
9: Yeah, but isn't it cheaper than a MacBook?
21: I don't think so.
9: Do you ever think that's why people buy them?
21: Yeah, I don't
9: know. Because I can't buy another MacBook.
21: iPads used to be cool, but now it's like an old people thing. Would you agree, Kyle?
20: Kind of.
21: Yeah.
20: Yeah.
9: Okay, but wait. Stop.
21: It's like crocheting.
9: Okay, but what am I supposed to do? How am I supposed to work this whole system? I have one computer.
21: Go buy a MacBook.
9: Another MacBook?
21: Sure.
9: I'm not making EJ Johnson money.
21: Yeah, right. EJ Johnson.
9: I don't write posts that like 400 million people read.
21: Yeah, you know why? I'm getting responses, by the way, to my posts. I got your Stay New Jersey thing fixed, right? It's NJ Stay, right? It's fixed.
9: You did.
21: And then I wrote about how Atlantic City Electric sent out these bogus paper bills for $30,000 to people. And I wrote a note about it, and I just heard from the communications guy at Atlantic City Electric who wanted to assure everybody this was just a paper billing issue. If you have auto pay, that was not affected. Don't worry. $30,000 is not going to come out of your checking account. And I've heard from Atlantic City Electric and the New Jersey Treasury Department from these articles I write, Judy.
9: Okay, fine.
21: You mock, but I'm telling you, I'm making a difference in the community.
9: Just so you know, I got the President's Award from Brian Lang the first year he came here because I was the top digital person in the country.
21: Right. And if there's an issue with Judy not being here the past 2.5 weeks, please write an email to Brian Lang right now.
9: That's right.
21: That's a good suggestion you made there, Judy, because he'll
9: ask him to release.
21: He'll respond
9: episode.
21: Immediately and he'll get all the answers.
9: Release the episode. Release the episode. Free the episode. Free the episode. Okay. The reason we're being stupid is that
21: because we are.
9: Because we are. But also, you know, we've noticed of late people don't feel that secure with their gig. And it's hard to find a gig right now.
21: Mm-hmm.
9: So obviously during COVID, a lot of people's side hustles became their main hustle. And that's when I think side hustle, really, that was probably the peak of side hustle popularity was during COVID.
21: Yeah.
9: And now there are a lot of people who have jumped on the bandwagon to the point where they don't need to go back to their regular job anymore. So we thought it would be fun to talk about side hustles. 1-800-283-101.5. People are still saying funny things on the app chat. We prefer to hear from you on the phone, but we always like a good app chat message. Anything that gets a conversation flowing, 1-800-283-101.5. Alan in Stewartsville has a great side hustle. He plays music in bars, and there's nothing like making money from your hobby. Am I right, Alan?
22: Yes, indeed. I've been playing music for years, and
0: I love it. It's great. You make people happy. It's a lot of fun. And I really, I do Neil Young like nobody's business.
21: Oh, my wife would love that. We've got to go see it, Alan. Too. She's a huge Neil Young fan.
0: Oh, he's great. He's my hero.
9: And you sing
0: him? Want a little sample?
21: Sure.
9: I was just going to say, can you give us some, like, Heart of Gold?
0: Sure. Here you go. You ready?
21: Yeah, I'm ready.
0: Harvest Moon.
21: Yep. Harvest Moon.
0: Come a little bit closer. Hear what I have to say. Just like children sleeping, we can dream this night away. But
9: very
0: there's
9: good.
0: A full
9: Sounds
0: moon
9: like
0: rising.
9: It.
0: Stop me whenever you want.
9: No, I want to hear.
0: Shining bright.
9: I love that song, but can you just give me like
0: the music's playing?
9: This is awkward.
0: Go out and feel the night.
9: That is great.
21: So, Alan, where can we see you perform? Where can we see you?
0: I play at the Pittstown Inn. I'll be playing there this Wednesday.
21: Okay.
0: I'm going to be playing at Beneducci's. It's a vineyard out in Western Jersey on Memorial Day from 2 to 6.
21: You got a busy week ahead.
0: Yes, sir.
21: All right. The thing they remember about Neil Young, and this is a quote of my wife, Neil Young never sold out. Never sold out.
0: That's so true.
21: Yeah.
0: So true.
9: That is true.
0: He put out, he was kind of taken aback when he got commercial success, and he put out a lot of kind of strange stuff because he was kind of shying away from it. But everybody loves Neil.
21: Yeah. Cool.
0: All right.
21: Thanks, Alan.
9: Thank you. I was thinking a little Heart of Gold because that song played over and over again in my sister's bedroom when I was young. You know how like your older sibling, well, you don't know. Weren't you the oldest?
21: I'm the eldest.
9: Yeah. So that.
21: I was the influencer, Judy, the original influencer in the Johnson family.
9: Well, Kyle got influenced by his older brother, I think.
21: Yeah,
9: like, does
21: yeah.
9: It, whatever they played in the room next to you is kind of like what it was your first love of music.
20: That's
9: you
20: know? Why I'm such a big Beatles fan, because he listened so to the funny. Beatles and I was 12 and I was like, I want to be like him.
21: I will give my brother credit on this, though. When John Lennon's Double Fantasy came out in 1980, he bought that album, and I had an overnight job, and I fell asleep. You know, I'm sleeping all night, and then like 7, 8 o'clock in the morning, he's blasting, and I heard the album other than just like Starting Over. But that was a weird album. Every other song was John, and then one song was a Yoko song, then a John song and a Yoko. But the John songs were excellent. Anyway, my brother influenced me on that.
9: Oh well, I'll tell you what. You could probably do a little Neil Young for me. What do you think?
21: What do you mean?
9: You, I thought you would sing for me.
21: Me?
9: Huh? Yeah, a little.
21: I have to get the lyrics ready.
9: Oh, I thought, you know, like, I want to live, I want to give. Don't I do a good Neil Young?
21: I'm searching for a heart of gold.
9: Alan, don't quit your day job, Scott. I disagree. Neil Young had that. You have to know him.
21: He's singing through the phone. There's no background instruments. But I could hear the Neil Young through the phone.
9: Me too.
21: There is potential there. I would go see him this weekend at the two places he mentioned.
9: Plus, Neil Young had that like voice.
21: A little nasal singing thing going on.
9: All right, so tell us, what is your side hustle? 1-800-283-101.5. Everybody knows that I do this art thing.
21: Yeah.
9: Which I love, and I got to spend a lot of time during my suspension, doing it. So that was nice. And my podcast, which wrapped this season, by the way, last episode is up now.
21: The season's over?
9: The season is, the last one is me and Corey, my co-host, just talking about how we met and why we started.
21: Stupid.
9: No, it's not. It's interesting. So mean. The podcast is called Say It Here, so go look for it. Phone number is 1-800-283-101.5. There are so many people who have several side hustles, and they can actually keep them all together. I think I told you I met the most well-paid dog sitter slash walker in the country. I didn't meet him. I met his brother driving Uber in Boston. He told me my brother makes over $1 million a year.
21: Wow.
9: Did he say $2 million a year? It would be, I guess, over $1 million a year. He said that he has all of the hoi polloi of Boston society, every wealthy person, they all trust him. And now it became a thing that he only does it for high net worth individuals. And you know, sometimes if you charge something, somebody $1,000 for something that really should be $100, they think it's worth $1,000.
21: Right. That's why I'm thinking about doing an OnlyFans.
9: You should. You should. And just charge like a lot for it.
21: You give me a lot. I'll do what you want me. You know, I'm not going to give me 10, 20, 30. You give me $1,000, I might take my shirt off.
9: There's actually a show. You know the show?
21: The Margo?
9: On
21: The Mark, yeah, that's great. It's got
9: Michelle Pfeiffer. We watched the first couple episodes.
21: Elle Fanning's in that. And,
9: yeah, but it gets stupid when
21: Greg Kinnear. Oh, the guy from Parks and Rec's in it, too. That guy.
9: Yeah. Yeah, Offerman.
21: Offerman. He's great. You don't like that show?
9: When it gets to the OnlyFans parts, it's so stupid.
21: Well, the aliens and all that kind of stuff.
9: What is that?
21: I don't know.
9: I guess the younger people like it. I don't know. I'm old. Leave me alone. 1-800-283-101.5. 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How's it working out for you? 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
1: Here's New Jersey Fast Traffic.
4: Atlantic City, we still have flooding on Black Horse Pike, both directions, the right lane affected near the AC Expressway. Ocean County, Point Pleasant Borough, 88 is shut down between Arnold Avenue and Bay Avenue because of construction work. There's also work on the Garden State Parkway, southbound approaching 91 in Brick, approaching the Toms River Tolls, and past exit 69 in Barnegat. There's northbound work in Monmouth County in the local lanes near 116. Two lanes are closed, and southbound work at the Colonia Rest Area. Turnpike southbound car lanes are closed to 7A. Southbound, the ramp to the Richard Stockton service area with the debris spill. Northbound work in the outer roadway, the truck lanes at 8A, and the northbound western spur is closed. Eastbound Route 3 by the Meadowlands, jammed construction. There was an accident. You can't enter the western spur. Of course, that ramp is shut. And 78 West has still some slowdowns at exit 20 in Lebanon because of road work. 287 now getting a little bit busy in the Basking Ridge area. Between exit 26 and 30, we have some repairs there as well. GW Bridge, lower deck is closed, leaving New Jersey. We're not bad at the Lincoln or Holland Tunnel. Stay alert for crews and equipment along the roadway. Roadwork closures and projects to watch overnight. I'm Mitch Torres on New Jersey 101.5.
7: New Jersey 101.5, instant weather. Warm overnight, mostly clear. Lows will range from the mid-60s to about 70. And very hot for Tuesday. It's uncomfortably hot. Feeling more like July than May, mostly sunny. Highs into the mid and upper 90s, and the heat stays with us into Wednesday. Wednesday, though, we'll have a thunderstorm to cool things off late in the day, into the evening. I'm meteorologist John Fierick.
18: 76 degrees in New Jersey.
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9: Wow.
21: Wow?
9: You did that so well, EJ.
21: You know, sometimes I broadcast.
9: Somebody wrote, my side gig is an OnlyFans where I just show feet. My page is called Das Boot.
21: You think that's real?
9: No, and I think it's not even stupid. It's like a bad joke.
21: I know, but you wouldn't go Das Boot.
9: And then when you said you were going on OnlyFans, somebody wrote, there goes OnlyFans.
21: Well, I know. I bet, you know, there's got to be somebody out there that would 100%. Pay $1,000 for me to take my shirt off on 100%. OnlyFans.
9: 100%, EJ.
21: But where do I go from there?
9: But wasn't there a guy who, like, tweaked your nipples because he liked you?
21: That is true.
9: Okay, he paid $1,000.
2: Move on.
9: All right.
21: I could just focus on that part of my body. Because you can go to the beach that way. Anything that you can see on the beach, I would put on OnlyFans.
9: Exactly.
21: But the thing is, there's got to be an audience for that. And I think there is.
9: God. All right, Linda. In Punxsutawney, always an audience for the EJ topless pictures. Am I correct, Linda?
5: Sure.
21: All right.
9: Linda, we know, has 1,001 side hustles, and they all work, right?
5: Yeah, it's trial and error, but they all do make money.
9: Okay, so talk to me.
5: I tutor for 3 different online tutoring companies. I deliver for both DoorDash and Spark for Walmart.
21: Wow.
5: And then in the summertime, I make batches of candy apples for the carnivals in town.
9: Ooh.
21: That's going to be labor intensive to do that.
5: Well, they bring everything over, and I can usually knock it out really early in the morning. And so it's like, you know, a quick $50 to $100 that I can knock out in the morning just dipping apples. You know, and then they come pick them up. I don't have to sell them. I just make them for the concession stands that are selling them.
9: I have known you for a long time, Linda, and I notice this. Your voice is different. Do you have a cold?
5: Oh, I just got over laryngitis. I had no voice at all last week.
9: Yeah,
21: I think she's
9: been
21: hanging out with meteorologist Dan Zarrow. Have you heard?
9: Yeah,
21: he's got it today.
9: Let's talk about suspicious things that are happening here at the radio station.
21: The first thing that went to my mind, there's got to be a conspiracy between Chief Meteorologist Dan Zarrow and Linda from Punxsutawney.
9: But what you got to give Linda from Punxsutawney credit for going for the chief. She didn't go for like the assistant meteorologist or the third string guy.
5: No, I've learned you don't do that. You go for the money, right?
21: Even though she lives closer to those AccuWeather guys in State College that help us out sometimes.
5: I went for true love in high school, and now I've learned, you know, you got to do the side hustles if you go for the true love.
9: So cute. Linda, thank you as always for calling. I want to do that, by the way, with the candy apples and the caramel apples.
21: Caramel or caramel?
9: Is it caramel? It's funny. I think it's caramel.
21: It's got the A in the middle of it.
9: Yeah, but when it's apples, for some reason, it's caramel apples.
21: Is it spelled the same way?
9: I guess it's not.
21: The same gooey material or is it a different material?
9: It is the same gooey material made from a special polymer that NASA invented.
21: Polymer.
9: Isn't polymer awesome, though, truthfully?
21: It sounds like something you'd brush your teeth with, a polymer.
9: A special polymer.
21: Yes.
20: I never got caramel or caramel? It's obviously caramel, just like it's obviously crayon and not crown.
9: I don't
21: know. Oh, I know people that say crown.
20: They're an idiot.
21: The Delco people say crown.
20: You're just stupid.
9: Stop it right now.
21: Yes.
9: Why do people say mischievous when there is no I in the end? It's V-O-U-S, not V-I-O-U-S.
20: Yeah, that one's not good either, but at least that's a long word, so you could sort of screw it up, and it's a word people don't know how to spell. Crayon is C-R-A-Y-O-N. Crown is C-R-O-W-N. There is a word, crown. Why are you choosing to pronounce it wrong?
21: Or drawer versus draw. Why do you say draw?
9: Draw is horrible.
21: That's stupid. It's got an R in it.
9: Why do people say draw?
20: I opened up a can of worms.
9: No, that could be hard for people to say, like draw.
20: It is an awkward word.
21: I know people from Hunterdon County that say draw, but down there in Mays Landing where I live, you know, it's drawer? A drawer.
20: Drawer.
9: Drawer. It's drawer. I drawer. Pronounce it D-R-O-R. I'm not going to lie. Drawer.
20: D-roar.
9: How do you say it?
20: Drawer.
9: Drawer. Okay, me too.
21: It's got an R in it.
9: Yeah.
21: Yeah,
9: but so not only do some people from Delco say draw, but they put that nasty L at the end, like Kyle does when he says, I saw it.
20: I saw it.
21: I'm going to draw a picture. Yeah. No, we're going to say, I'm going to draw a picture.
9: But they say, I'm going to draw it.
21: Yes.
9: How horrible is that? All right.
21: Right, sorry.
9: Let's take a quick break. This is our side hustle. We're going to get back to our main job when we come back from the news. 12:30 now.
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21: You only get one for...
6: Three adults at the San Diego Islamic Center are dead following an active shooter there earlier today. San Diego Police Chief Scott Wall says all of the children, though, from PK through third grade, unhurt.
8: And I tell you what got me, watching the kids come running out. Just thankful to be alive.
6: Wall says the two suspects, believed to be ages 17 and 19, are dead from apparent self-inflicted gunshot wounds. The investigation into a motive is underway. President Trump says the U.S. has had very big discussions with Iran. Speaking from the White House today, he confirms he's paused a planned military attack against Iran that was set for tomorrow after Middle Eastern leaders asked him for a delay. And Mark Furman, the former LAPD detective known for discovering the bloody glove in the O.J. Simpson murder case, has died. Furman reportedly died last week from an aggressive form of throat cancer. He was 74. I'm Jim Roop.
10: Hey, Max, you look absolutely dashing in that purple tie. Ready to harness the world?
11: You bet, Daisy. I'm ready as I'll ever be. And might I say, your purple tie really pops with your vest.
10: Thanks. I almost went with a cape, but didn't want to come across as pretentious.
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10: You might be onto something, Max.
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19: Now, a check on New Jersey fast traffic.
4: Eastbound Route 3 by the Meadowlands, you got a couple of lanes knocked out for road work, and the ramp is closed to the Western Spur, which is closed going northbound. Also, the southbound car lanes are closed, and the northbound truck lanes have some road work at 8A. Over on the Garden State Parkway, plenty of road work southbound by the Colonial Rest Area, and again into Wall, 98 down to 91 in Brick, and again by the Toms River Tolls, and more road work south of exit 69 in Barnegat. Northbound local lanes still sluggish, 114 to 120. You've got construction there, leaving you down to a single lane. 78 West does work by exit 20 in Lebanon. Delays have gotten better. And we've also got road work on Route 9 South in toward Route 35 in South Amboy. Those delays have also cleared for now. GW Bridge lower deck is shut, leaving New Jersey. Outer Bridge Crossing has work into New Jersey. Stay alert for crews and equipment along the roadway. Road work closures and projects to watch overnight. I'm Mitch Torres on New Jersey 101.5.
7: New Jersey 101.5 instant weather, mostly clear, warm overnight. Lows ranging from the mid-60s to about 70. And then the hottest day of the year thus far on Tuesday. Mostly sunny, highs into the mid and upper 90s. Make sure you stay hydrated. Stay in the air conditioning if you can. It will be hot again on Wednesday, highs into the mid 90s with an afternoon thunderstorm. I'm meteorologist John Feerick.
18: 76 degrees in New Jersey.
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18: So, what is your side hustle here in the Great Garden State? Perhaps you're a musician. Maybe you play up and down the Jersey Shore, and you're about to get very, very busy because Memorial Day weekend is just days away. Or maybe you drive an Uber. Maybe the DoorDash stops by, like our Chick-fil-A that just arrived. We're very excited here today. By the way, Judy, Kyle bought me lunch today. He got me Chick-fil-A.
9: He did?
18: We're going on a road trip today, and this is his way of rewarding me for the road trip that we're about to go on.
9: I don't believe you. Are you serious?
18: I'll let Kyle address
20: well,
18: the rest
20: yeah, he's
18: of it.
20: He's driving me to the airport today, which I greatly appreciate because I didn't want to have to leave my car there for 5 days. So he is driving me to the airport.
18: And thank you for the Chick-fil-A.
20: And thank you for driving me.
18: You're welcome.
9: That is really nice.
18: You want to come over here and then join us on a little road trip? The three of us can pal around in the car going down 295 down to Philly. Maybe we'll stop again at Cheesesteak on the way.
9: I'm trying to think if that would be fun at all. And I'm thinking probably not.
18: 4 hours is enough.
9: I mean, we
18: even after
9: do
18: you
9: this.
18: Haven't seen us for 2.5 weeks because you were suspended for that thing you did on the 29th.
9: Here's how you know I wasn't suspended for that thing I did on the 29th. They wouldn't let me talk about being suspended for the thing I did on the 29th.
18: Time served.
9: All right, you guys, bad news for you right
18: where,
9: now.
18: Where were you serving your time at? Was it the Monmouth County lockup?
9: Monmouth County Bureau.
18: Okay.
9: Yeah. Unfortunately, because you guys sabotaged my equipment while I was gone.
18: Yes.
9: My iPad, which is for only old ladies anyway.
18: Of which you're not. Far
9: Stuffing
18: from
9: your
18: it.
9: Nose.
18: You're a hot chickie.
9: Go to the phone.
18: Okay.
9: Thank you. I love
18: David
9: it.
18: In East Brunswick, you're on New Jersey 101.5. Hi, David.
13: What's up, OJ? What's up, Judy? How's everybody?
18: We're good.
9: We're doing good.
18: You sound very happy today.
13: Well, it's Monday. You got to be happy.
9: Not really, but okay.
18: What's your side hustle?
13: My side hustle, guys, I own my own entertainment business. I do sound for a lot of the local bands in the area. Also, DJ and KJ for, like, private events.
18: Yeah.
9: You gonna DJ and KJ?
13: Yeah.
9: What's KJ?
13: Judy, it's karaoke, hon. It's karaoke. It's just the KJ thing.
21: Come on, okay. Hon. It's the karaoke.
13: Your life away. Karaoke.
9: All right. I didn't know. So there's a, there, not only are there DJs, but there are KJs. I did not know this.
13: Yeah, KJs. Yeah, they're karaoke. I guess you could say karaoke jocks. I just say KJ because that's how you advertise it.
21: I like it.
9: I got
13: But
9: you.
13: My main thing, I love. Yeah, I love doing the bands. Did a great band this past weekend down in down on the shore, which is really nice. It's a lot of fun.
9: So people always told.

0: Oh, so you're saying once you retire from that, you can have the side hustle be the regular hustle.
1: That would be my regular hustle, depending on where my beautiful wife will be at. You know, that something like that is, you know, if we decide to stay in the Jersey area or if we decide to go elsewhere, it's something where everybody's looking for something all the time. I don't do a lot of the bars. Don't do no bars, actually. I just picked up one, but that's, you know, it's just something just to kind of kill time on a Wednesday night. But it's fun. I enjoy it. I meet a lot of people, kind of like what you guys do when you go to the your boardwalk gigs and stuff like that. It's just, you meet a lot of good people. Yeah.
0: You meet your people. You meet your fans. You get to kind of hang out, chill. It's like a party every day of the week. Like a party in the USA.
1: You're right.
0: Yeah.
1: You're right.
0: I actually like
1: you guys. You guys are awesome.
2: Oh, aww, we appreciate that, David.
0: You.
2: Thanks for listening to New Jersey 101.5. He did mention, you know, going to the Asbury Boardwalk. We're working on that right as we speak. That's being set up, Judy. We're going to be out on the Asbury Park Boardwalk pretty soon.
0: That's going to be so much fun.
2: Yeah, I can't wait. I want to get over there. I want to hang out with you, maybe hit the beach, maybe go see a show in town.
0: Relax.
2: I'm very excited.
0: It's not like Vegas.
2: It is. Asbury Park's awesome. It's been years since I've been there.
0: No, it is. I mean, I guess because like I'm a little jaded. It's like 5 minutes away. So I'm always like, ugh, can we go home? And Saturday, the beach there is like insane.
2: It's like me going to the Dunkin' Donuts in Ewing for you.
0: Exactly. Yeah, okay. Do you get excited about the Dunkin' Donuts in Ewing? No.
2: Sometimes.
0: If they have like the vanilla creamer in that you like.
2: Yes, exactly.
0: Yeah,
2: it's a big deal.
0: All right, 1-800-283-101.5 is our phone number. What the break, guys? How does this work?
2: 48.
0: Okay. So I don't have the screen now. So you guys just carry on for a minute. I'm trying to get it.
2: Okay.
3: What's going on there? I didn't do anything. I don't know why this thing's not working today.
0: Well, first of all, I shouldn't even have an iPad according to EJ because they're for old people.
2: It's for the elderly.
0: But it's not holding a charge. So I can
2: Can the elderly, apparently.
0: Yeah, exactly. Thank you. So I can no longer see if we have calls, which makes me feel very unbalanced.
2: Yeah.
0: You know what I mean? Like, I don't feel like, even though my name is first on the show, I feel like I'm third. I'm like the person that's like, oh, yeah, and Kyle.
2: So today it would be Kyle and EJ and Judy. Judy.
0: Yeah, but
2: Kyle and EJ with Judy.
0: Yeah, exactly. Oh, looks like you are offline.
2: Uh-oh.
0: What? No, I'm not. Did I tell you? I didn't tell you this while I was off, you guys, on my whatever happened to me. We had a power outage for hours. There was a big accident near where I live. And then we lost water.
2: You lost water and power on the same day.
0: Yeah. So we were brushing our teeth with my husband had, we were using Poland Springs bottles. And then my husband has his little water pick thing by the thing. So I used that to rinse my teeth or whatever. And it was we couldn't shower. It was horrible.
2: How long were you out without water?
0: From 10 o'clock at night till the morning.
2: Oh.
0: And the funny thing is I was going to the shower.
2: All the cleanliness hours, the before bed cleanliness and the morning cleanliness.
0: Yeah. And not only that, but you go to the bathroom, the toilet doesn't flush.
2: Oh yeah.
0: Now we had been without water.
2: If it's yellow, let it mellow.
0: Right.
2: Wow.
0: I knew that rule. By the way, we had been without water in the winter one day and there was snow and Mark was so smart. He took a pot, went outside, got tons of snow.
2: Oh, yeah.
0: And threw it into all the toilets to flush them.
2: Very resourceful.
0: Right. But we didn't have any snow this time.
2: Oh.
0: So we were using Poland Springs bottles and our big 5-gallon water cooler bottles to flush the toilets. I mean, it was like a nightmare.
2: Yeah.
0: You know?
2: It's good water there, too. It's not like you're doing the tap.
0: I mean, we could have left it there after we used the bathroom, but that's not preferable, you know? But anyway, I thought, wow, to be out of power and water at the same time, that was a little annoying. Anywho, 1-800-283-101.5 is our phone number. We're talking about side hustles. We have all managed to figure out a way to do something on the side. Kyle has a little side thing that he does, actually in another radio station. He does a podcast, but I don't think does the podcast, you get paid for that?
2: Mm-hmm.
0: You do?
3: Yeah.
0: Oh.
2: No. My side hustle doesn't involve any work.
0: What's yours?

0: I get a couple investments every now and then. I get a little check, like on the fracking investment I have upstate in Pennsylvania.
1: That's like the dream.
0: And I got side some, hustle. And I got like one or two stocks. I mean, that's like a side hustle, just managing that.
1: You can't even call that a hustle, though.
0: No.
1: Because you're not doing anything. It's just passive.
0: No, and the fracking thing just kind of just was dropped in our laps. Everybody up in upstate Pennsylvania, they were being approached by these gas companies that wanted to drill, you know, down into the shale and take natural gas out of it and then run a pipeline around your property. And that just sort of was, what do they say? That was serendipitous. So
1: should we go to Mark or should we?
0: Oh.
1: All right. Mark in East Brunswick. He plays music. Hi, how are you?
2: I'm good, thank you so much. I do a side hustle, which turned into a full-time job now.
1: Okay, good. Those are the best kind. What do you do?
2: So, for years, I've always did country music on the side, country and bluegrass music.
1: Right.
2: And then I retired, and now I do it full-time. So what was my side job turned into my full-time job now, and I travel... Actually, I got into bluegrass festivals around the country, and I travel anywhere from Alaska to California, Alabama, Florida, and a lot in the Northeast.
0: Mark, since you're a bluegrass guy, have you ever played at the Albert Hall in Weirton?
2: I have. I cut my teeth there. That's where it all started about, I'm guessing, say, 30 years ago.
0: Right.
2: I started there, and I had a band, but now I do a bluegrass country show that I take with me around the country and play and work continuously all year round.
0: That's pretty cool.
1: I love that.
0: I've been to the Albert Hall for some shows. There's a great band out of the area called Jackson Pines who play there pretty regularly. I don't know if you've ever seen them, Mark, but they're great.
2: I haven't. I haven't seen those.
0: And where do you play, Mark? If we wanted to go see you this weekend, can we see you anywhere locally here in New Jersey?
2: There are some shows I do local, a lot out of state. May I give my my name, which is my website?
0: Go ahead.
1: Why not?
2: Sure. It's Mark, M-A-R-K. My last name is Miklos, M-I-K-L-O-S.com, markmiklos.com. And you can check out my website, and all the shows are listed. Again, it's Mark, M-A-R-K, Miklos, M-I-K,
0: yes.
2: L-O-S dot.
0: Well done, sir.
1: Awesome. Thank you so much, Mark. Hang on a minute. I mean, don't hang on. We love talking to you. You listening out there, hang on a minute. We're going to take a quick look in New Jersey. Fast traffic.
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9: Try to scream. Michael Jackson's music making a return to the top of Billboard's top R&B hip-hop albums chart. That's thanks to his 1982 album Thriller, which landed in the number one spot during the week of May 16th. The album's jump in streaming activity was fueled by the release of the film Michael, sending it back to the top of the list for the first time in four decades.
10: I was tired of running out of luck.
9: Kylie Kylie Minogue planning to celebrate 40 years in music. During a conversation with the Sunday Times, the singer was asked if she'd be marking the milestone with a tour, to which she responded, "I'm probably not meant to say this, but yes, I am." Minogue started her career as a pop star in 1987 with a cover of The Locomotion. The singer's 40th anniversary tour would take place in 2027. Prince Harry and Meghan Markle are developing a movie not about themselves, but about the war in Afghanistan.
10: The movie would be based on the Afghan war memoir, No Way Out, the searing true story of men under siege. Prince Harry served two tours of duty in Afghanistan as part of the 10 years he spent in the British Armed Forces. The book covers the UK's Easy Company, a unit of paratroopers and Royal Irish Rangers who had to hold a town center in the Helmand province of Afghanistan in 2006. I'm Rory O'Neill.
9: Josh Duhamel announcing the birth of his new daughter, the actor posting photos of the baby girl on his Instagram account. It's his second child with his wife, Audra Mari. He also has a 12-year-old son with his ex-wife, Fergie, of the Black Eyed Peas. That's entertainment. I'm Jennifer Bolsoni.
3: 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Now, here comes New Jersey Fast Traffic.
11: Eastbound Route 3 by the Meadowlands, you got a couple of lanes knocked out for road work, and the ramp is closed to the Western Spur, which is closed going northbound. Also, the southbound car lanes are closed, and the northbound truck lanes have some road work at 8A. Over on the Garden State Parkway, plenty of road work southbound by the Colonial Rest Area. And again, into Wall, 98 down to 91 in Brick, and again by the Toms River Tolls, and more road work south of exit 69 in Barnegat. Northbound local lane still sluggish, 114 to 120. You've got construction there, leaving you down to a single lane. 78 west has work by exit 20 in Lebanon. Delays have gotten better. And we've also got road work on Route 9 South in toward Route 35 in South Amboy. Those delays have also cleared for now. GW Bridge lower deck is shut, leaving New Jersey. Outer Bridge Crossing has work into New Jersey. Stay alert for crews and equipment along the roadway. Road work closures and projects to watch overnight. I'm Mitch Torres on New Jersey 101.5.
12: New Jersey 101.5 instant weather, mostly clear, warm overnight. Those range from the mid-60s to near 70. Mostly sunny for Tuesday. Very hot. Definitely need to make sure you stay hydrated. Stay in the air conditioning if you can. Highs in the mid and upper 90s. And mostly clear Tuesday night, down in the low and mid 70s. Hot again on Wednesday. Sun giving way to clouds and afternoon thunderstorm. Highs in the mid 90s. I'm meteorologist John Fearing.
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0: 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Affordability. It's a word we hear all the time now. We probably should have heard it the past 40 years, but all of a sudden it seems to be a huge issue. Everything keeps going up. 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Your side hustle.
1: Now, do you think a lot of people at the radio station have side hustles?
0: Well, you know, I know Spadia does. He talks about it every day.
1: Oh, that's right.
0: He does the Newsmax.
1: That's correct. And I have my little podcast. But guess what?
0: You have artwork, too, that you do. You artwork.
1: I know. I just sold a great thing today, too. I'm so excited.
0: Awesome.
1: But I don't make money on the podcast. I could plug it as much as I want.
0: And Trevalise's life is a side hustle.
1: That is really true. Trev is like the side hustle king.
0: Yeah.
1: Also, Jeff Edelstein. He does 1,000 little different things. He writes for the gambling magazine.
0: Right.
1: He writes for the Trentonian, but he teaches at a college. It'd be interesting.
0: Bob Williams does that too. Bob Williams teaches at a college.
1: I think it's really interesting to cobble a career together with side hustles. You never get bored. You can do a little of this and a little of that. It might be like nerve-wracking to some people who like to get like a regular paycheck. But for somebody like me with like ADD, where I get bored just like sitting in the same place, I really enjoy doing the other things that I do.
0: Yes.
1: And every once in a while getting a couple dollars for this or for that.
0: And you have to be a self-motivator to do that.
1: Oh my God. I sold the most. I have to show you what I sold from my art, my resin thing. Mm-hmm. EJ, I'm telling you, so gorgeous. I'm so excited. And I think I might've been a listener too. Somebody just hit me up on Instagram going like, where can I buy these? And I'm like, here. I was like so excited. I just shifted this morning. But when you do something on the side that is really fulfilling, listen, I'm not going to say there's anything wrong with doing DoorDash on the side. It's great. You know what I mean? You have little holes in your budget. It fills it in. But when you do something like these guys, these creative guys do, like when they play music or they do art or they do something that is fulfilling the creative part of them, I tell you, it's the best feeling in the world. EJ actually considered taking a part-time job at Trader Joe's, but they wouldn't hire him.

0: I was going for a full-time job. I had two interviews. I didn't get the third. I came across as charming, you know, smart somewhat. And
1: how do you know you came across as charming?
0: Because they asked me back a second time. If I wasn't charming, I wouldn't have been there the second time.
1: The third time I wasn't qualified. They might have liked you, but charming, you're putting a lot of words in their mouths, by the way.
0: I think they said this guy has no idea about retail. He's never worked in a store a day in his life. All he's done is stupid radio since he was 16.
1: But do you think they actually thought charming? I mean, I do see that. Like, you could be charming.
0: Well,
1: you're very charming.
0: Listen, I'm a good interview. Like, because we talk for a living, so I'm not afraid to talk. You ask me a question, I'm going to give you a good answer that might be a little on the entertaining side, maybe that charm will get me through to two interviews. But wait a minute. Where's your retail zero retail experience?
1: You know what I think?
0: And you want a manager's job? See,
1: you know what I think would be the funniest thing in the world?
0: What?
1: I would pay good money. I'd pay like $1,000 to get a meeting with the kid who actually got that job instead of you. Could you imagine? He probably looks like, I mean, he's probably like a pierced face.
0: Right.
1: 23. No, 23-year-olds don't get manager jobs there.
0: You know, sometimes they'll hire people that are pushing on the retirement age, or maybe after they've retired, they do something part-time. Or I was going for a full-time management job at Trader Joe's, and they denied me.
1: I know.
0: I'll never forget it. I even applied for work at QVC. They told me I was overqualified. I went for a job at Wawa. I could help with marketing. I know about how marketing works, but nothing.
1: Here he goes, Kyle. Here we go.
2: These ones were kept under wraps. I thought it was only Trader Joe's. No, we're getting the full scope now of what we were doing.
0: QVC and Wawa.
1: Wawa doing what though?
2: Making pizza.
0: No, I wanted to work in the corporate office. I wanted to work in marketing in the corporate office. I thought that'd be a great job. I know a little bit about marketing. I know how to put things on the map.
1: And then the same thing, you were charming.
0: Somebody went to college with a degree in marketing, and I didn't.
1: Oh, that's stupid.
0: I know, but I have practical experience.
1: Short-sighted of them.
0: Sure.
1: All right. Well, you marinate on that during the break, okay?
0: You got it.
1: Okay, 1-800-283-101.5. We'd love to hear from you. If just to say hello.
0: Please.
1: Coming back, we'll let you know what the topic is. Because today's kind of just, we're playing it by ear.
0: Because of your jail
1: I didn't mean for it, but it's fun.
0: I'm glad you got it.
1: And more about why I was out.
0: Jail.
1: For the last couple weeks, coming up after this.
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10: Two suspects and three adult victims are dead following a shooting at the Islamic Center of San Diego. FBI Director Kash Patel spoke about the incident on Fox News Monday night.
11: We are not going to tolerate any acts of violence whatsoever, especially terrorist act of violence based on radical ideology and misplaced faith.
10: One of the victims was a security guard who was described by San Diego Police Chief Scott Wall as heroic and someone who saved lives. The two suspects were found dead in a car near the Islamic Center, appearing to have died from self-inflicted gunshot wounds. President Trump is hoping to delay a planned strike on Iran forever after the U.S. had what he calls very big discussions with Iran.
12: It's a very positive development, but we'll see whether or not it amounts to anything.
10: Trump confirmed he's paused an attack that was set for Tuesday after Middle Eastern leaders asked him to. Trump said Iran and the U.S. have been close to deals before, but in his words, this is a little different. The controversial Los Angeles police detective who said he discovered the bloody glove in the O.J. Simpson murder case has died. The coroner in Idaho said Mark Furman died from an aggressive form of throat cancer. Simpson faced charges in connection with the 1994 murders of his ex-wife Nicole Brown Simpson and Ronald Goldman. The trial was watched by millions of Americans and sparked a worldwide debate over celebrity justice and systemic racism, with the prosecution accusing Furman of being a racist. Furman was convicted of lying on the stand in the trial and was later barred from law. He went on to write true crime novels and worked in television and radio after leaving the police force. The conference finals are set in the Stanley Cup playoffs. The Carolina Hurricanes will be facing the Montreal Canadiens in the Eastern Conference final after topping the Buffalo Sabres in Game 7 of their second round series. Game 1 is set for Thursday in Raleigh. Meanwhile, the Western Conference final is set to start on Wednesday with the Colorado Avalanche hosting the Vegas Golden Knights. Colorado won the Cup in 2022 before Vegas lifted it the following year. I'm Tammy Trujillo.
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9: Here's New Jersey Fast Traffic.
21: Eastbound Route 3 by the Meadowlands, you got a couple of lanes knocked out for road work, and the ramp is closed to the Western Spur, which is closed going northbound. Also, the southbound car lanes are closed, and the northbound truck lanes have some road work at 8A. Over on the Garden State Parkway, plenty of road work southbound by the Colonial Rest Area, and again into Wall, 98 down to 91 in Brick, and again by the Toms River Tolls, and more road work south of exit 69 in Barnegat. Northbound local lane still sluggish, 114 to 120. You've got construction there, leaving you down to a single lane. 78 West does work by exit 20 in Lebanon. Delays have gotten better. And we've also got road work on Route 9 South in toward Route 35 in South Amboy. Those delays have also cleared for now. GW Bridge lower deck is shut, leaving New Jersey. Outer Bridge Crossing has work into New Jersey. Stay alert for crews and equipment along the roadway. Road work closures and projects to watch overnight. Image Torres on New Jersey 101.5.
22: New Jersey 101.5 instant weather. Warm overnight, mostly clear. Lows will range from the mid-60s to about 70. Then very hot for Tuesday. It's uncomfortably hot, feeling more like July than May, mostly sunny. Highs into the mid and upper 90s, and the heat stays with us into Wednesday. Wednesday, though, we'll have a thunderstorm to cool things off late in the day into the evening. I'm meteorologist John Fearick.
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10: Parks Casino New Jersey Chime Time is 1:10. Judy Franco here on the Judy and EJ program. Coming up after 2 o'clock today, Dominski and more.
24: I can't
10: just
24: wait.
10: I'd remind you. Me too.
24: Kyle and I will listen to them as we drive to the airport this afternoon.
10: Moore said that we're in a fight. She didn't know because I told her that I suspended the last 2.5 weeks because of the things I said about them.
24: Yes. Host on host crime.
10: Host on host crime. And, you know, that's why they pulled the episode, that whole thing.
24: I mean, not only was your show, our show from the 29th, pulled, so was their show. And apparently management does not want listeners to hear what transpired, what right. transgressions occurred between Dominski and Moore and Judy and EJ on April 29th. Therefore, those episodes not available. Apparently, the Spadia episodes from that day are. What is going on?
10: Especially the what transpired between Kylie and me, because obviously you were not involved because you were not suspended. So the real bad thing was between me and Kylie. Mm-hmm. It's funny because I think the reason they don't want to release the episode is because while they thought that it was controversial, some men found it titillating. I don't know what that's about, but I'm just saying.
24: Well, your husband can tell you about that. He likes to watch the females box.
10: Who wouldn't want to? Even I did. Have you ever seen her? First of all, she's beautiful.
24: That's disturbing to me, watching women fight each other.
10: Really?
24: You like that, Kyle?
0: It's not my favorite, but I don't really like the whole fighting. I used to like it.
24: Boxing,
0: UFC, that kind of stuff. And then I was like, why do
24: I? I'm not into any of that.
0: No.
24: My dad used to love boxing.
0: No. It feels very like gladiator-ish. We're not living in those times anymore.
10: That's so funny.
0: I don't need to see someone getting beat up.
10: That's so funny because I guess it's a generational thing. Like Kyle's like, I can't watch it because people are clearly being mean to each other.
0: No, my friends love it. I just don't have a stomach for it.
24: I never got into the WWE. My grandmother loved it. My grandmother loved wrestling.
0: Yeah, that stuff's all scripted, though.
24: Yeah,
0: you know.
10: No, but Mark, like, he was waiting all night. This fight didn't start till like midnight. And he was like, I need to watch Ronda Rousey. She's making this appearance. She comes out. She looks like an absolute disgusting beast. And Mark goes, she's beautiful. And I'm like, she's disgusting. What are you talking about? He Googled her and he showed me a picture of her in an interview. She's beautiful. Did you know that?
24: No.
10: I'm going to show you a picture of her. You're not going to believe how hot she is. Anyway, why do we bring that up?
24: I don't know. No particular reason. So, it's not the topic. Who shall introduce the topic?
10: Well, you do it.
24: Well, I saw this story about the fights and the stabbings and more than 70 arrests last Memorial Day weekend a year ago in Seaside Heights. Yes. You hear what they're doing this year? They're bringing out state troopers on horses this year, too. And the FBI might be involved. And Homeland Security might be involved in Seaside Heights this weekend.
10: Are you even serious right now?
24: It was on the news. I heard Jen Ercillo deliver these stories this morning on New Jersey 101.5 Radio News.
10: Oh, and anything she says is 100% true.
24: Shore towns and carnivals across New Jersey are cracking down with curfews, bag checks. There's drone surveillance, hoodie bans, and tighter rules for unsupervised teens.
10: Good.
24: Officials say families want safer boardwalks. Of course they do. Critics say a few bad kids are ruining summer for everybody. So
10: what?
24: I guess the question is, are these kids the result of bad parenting? Clearly they are. Or are they just be all taken in with one another and one kid's just trying to be in it with a cool group so they do stupid stuff on the boardwalk?
10: Okay. So here's where I was going with the bad parenting.
24: Well, you go wherever you want. It's your damn show.
10: What? Excuse me. So here's what I was thinking, okay?
24: Yeah.
10: You said, have you ever left your kid in the car? This is where I was going.
24: I had two different stories. You and I weren't here to do the show preparation for this particular hour. I punted. Kyle agreed. That was the direction I went in.
10: I know, but do you know where the bad parenting...
24: Well,
10: it doesn't matter.
24: There's the other story too. The story out of Vineland. No, it wasn't Vineland.
10: Why are you like having like a conniption here?
24: I don't know.
10: Okay, so either one of those stories is a case of bad parenting. But I thought it would be more fun.
24: Okay,
10: if you admitted the time you were a bad parent, you didn't know where your kid was for an hour. You lost him wandering around the hotel. You left him sitting in the car while you went in to get your coffee and your cigarettes. You forgot him and gave him to the Puerto Rican valets at the bar mitzvah. Oops. A friend asking for a friend because I did that. Or you just, in general, did something you're really not supposed to do. I have a friend who lived down the block from the convenience store. At the time, it was Cumberland Farms. I don't even know if they still exist. But she would routinely, if the baby was napping, run down the block to get either eggs or cigarettes or milk or soda, whatever it was she ran out of.
24: Run down the block, kids home sleeping.
10: Yes. And I would be like, yeah, but what about the chance it was literally like a 1 or 2 minute ride? And I'm like, but what about the chance that the house explodes, that you get into a car accident? Like, and she would just be like, yeah, but that's not happening. And it never did happen. But that was something I couldn't do.
24: Yeah.
10: But I definitely did leave my kid in the car alone. So I think I want to talk about cases of bad parenting that when you were a bad parent and you'll admit to it. But also, it looks like we have Mike in Flemington on the line who wants to talk about the problem with the teens and that does stem back to bad parenting. So I don't know which way you want to go with this, EJ. I was going a completely different way.
24: Okay. Well, either way, let's take Mike's story and then we can
10: we'll see how it rolls.
24: We'll reconvene.
10: Not only that, but honestly, between the app chat and the phone calls, everybody wants to say everything. Have you noticed that? Like Debbie and Howell just said, EJ sounds hangry. And I agree.
24: And it's weird because I just completed the Chick-fil-A that Kyle bought me.
10: Also, EJ, if you're looking for a side hustle,
3: Killer Tick says, EJ, I hear OnlyFans is looking for male foot models.
24: You don't want to see my feet.
3: Just saying. All right.
4: What's wrong with them?
24: I don't want to admit it on the air.
4: Oh.
3: Do you have that little bump on your foot?
4: You got that bunion?
24: I might have the other thing.
4: What? A toe amputated?
24: The thing that Eric Scott talks about.
4: Oh, you got the bad toenails?
24: I have one bad toenail.
3: Oh, that's embarrassing.
4: There may be a market for that.
24: Because you asked.
3: But everybody had so much respect for you.
24: I got to get the flush.
3: Now
4: crystal flush. Flush.
24: Crystal flush will take care of that. Knock it right out.
4: How'd you get that?
24: I think I don't want to talk about it.
4: All right.
3: I so don't want to.
24: I'm very embarrassed. I'm not going to model my feet. I'll model my chest.
3: You don't have chest fungus, do you?
24: No.
3: You don't have.
24: You
3: want to
24: see my chest?
4: No. Put the shirt down.
3: I think I noticed a little nipple fungus. I don't know.
24: Mike is still on the air. Let him talk.
3: All right, Mike, talk to us. God.
5: I'm enjoying listening to you.
24: She's making fun of me.
3: Michael, do you think that they were this poorly behaved when I was gone?
5: They were a little bit more. They were agreeing with each other more. I think.
3: Really?
5: They're all excited. You're back. You know, it's like everybody's happy. You know, it's.
3: Oh, okay. I thought maybe they were like, you know.
24: It's like when your mom goes away. No, she comes back home after 2 weeks.
5: Yeah, right. It's all good. All right. It's all good.
3: So, Mikey, talk to me about the parenting thing with these kids.
5: Okay. I agree with EJ. I mean, back when we're all about the same age, back in the day, everybody respected one another a whole lot more than they do now. There was courtesy, there was morals, there was, you name it, it was there. You didn't have to get beat. Your parents didn't have to beat you to make sure you were right in public. You didn't act up. If you didn't act right, you got taken out of the fun, you know. And now there's no accountability whatsoever. If I used to work for a school system, and I didn't have to deal with the kids. I was a mechanic and the whole bit. But anytime a kid would get in trouble, the parent would come down, no matter what, if they had it on camera or not. The parents would come, that's not my kid. He didn't do that. He would never do that. And they would do all they could to get him out of it.
3: Right.
5: Instead of just saying, okay, you did it, you got to pay the consequences. Not enough people do that now.
3: I have to agree with him. No. Mike, I want to agree with you. We also have to let you go because we're up against the clock. But he's right, and I even will take responsibility for it because I think I'm not as strong of a parent as I'm supposed to be, and every generation gets weaker.
24: Listen, we let our kids run amok a bit in high school. We'll talk about that.
3: Yeah. 1-800-283-101.5. When you were a bad parent and why kids are running amok today. Your call's next. 119. Here's New Jersey.
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8: Now, a check on New Jersey fast traffic.
21: Eastbound Route 3 by the Meadowlands, you got a couple of lanes knocked out for road work, and the ramp is closed to the Western Spur, which is closed going northbound. Also, the southbound car lanes are closed, and the northbound truck lanes have some road work at 8A. Over on the Garden State Parkway, plenty of road work southbound by the Colonial Rest Area, and again into Wall, 98 down to 91 in Brick, and again by the Toms River Tolls, and more road work south of exit 69 in Barnegat. Northbound local lanes still sluggish, 114 to 120. You've got construction there, leaving you down to a single lane. 78 West has work by exit 20 in Lebanon. Delays have gotten better. And we've also got road work on Route 9 South in toward Route 35 in South Amboy. Those delays have also cleared for now. GW Bridge lower deck is shut, leaving New Jersey. Outer Bridge Crossing has work into New Jersey. Stay alert for crews and equipment along the roadway. Road work closures and projects to watch overnight. I'm Mitch Torres on New Jersey 101.5.
22: New Jersey 101.5 instant weather, mostly clear, warm overnight. Lows ranging from the mid-60s to about 70. And then the hottest day of the year thus far on Tuesday. Mostly sunny, highs of the mid and upper 90s. Make sure you stay hydrated. Stay in the air conditioning if you can. It'll be hot again on Wednesday. Highs in the mid 90s with an afternoon thunderstorm. I'm meteorologist John Furyk.
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24: Hey, did you hear the Phillies swept the Pirates over the weekend?
0: Yeah.
24: You know why?
0: Why?
24: Well, they fired the head coach, Rob Thomas.
0: No.
24: And Matchbox 20 also fired their lead singer, Rob Thomas.
0: No. That was Phillies manager, Rob Thompson.
24: Rob Thompson.
3: Oh. They didn't like the song he did with Carlos Santana?
0: Not enough, apparently.
3: Oh, too bad.
24: 1-800-283-101.5. Talking about bad parenting here
3: again?
24: In the great... What, you want to do it again?
0: You wanted to do that same thing again?
24: I updated it a little bit because, they did clearly fire Rob Thomas a few weeks ago
3: right,
24: from the
3: also
24: Phillies.
3: And
24: they've only won since then.
3: I also added Carlos. Oh. I think the joke might have hit better, but...
24: Breaking news, Phillies swept the Pirates over the weekend because they fired their head coach, Rob Thomas.
0: No, that's the Matchbox 20 singer. This was Phillies manager, Rob Thompson.
24: Oh.
3: They didn't like that song he did with Santana?
0: Not enough, apparently.
24: Yeah. That's not
0: well
24: the same.
0: Done, everybody. Oh, I still like it. I still like
24: yes,
0: it.
24: Yes, well, the Phillies did sweep the Pirates over the weekend.
0: Yeah.
24: How about that?
0: Over 500,
24: and
0: baby.
24: The Mets beat the Yankees yesterday. That's a pretty big deal.
3: See, I can add to the sports conversation, guys.
24: Yeah, how?
3: I can sing all of the songs.
24: Oh.
3: Yankees, da-da-da-da-da-da.
24: All right.
3: Meet the Mets. Come on out and greet
0: Step
3: the
0: right
3: Mets.
0: Up.
24: And what about
0: right
24: that Aaron Rye? Aaron Rye won the
0: he did.
24: In Delco yesterday.
0: Yes.
24: Everybody was saying, go Birds.
0: Yeah.
7: What's it called? The PGA?
0: PGA Championship, second major of the year. That kind of sucked.
7: But your guy didn't win. Wow. You wanted Scottie Scheffler to win?
0: Yeah,
3: that's why they say, here come the judge.
7: No, Scottie Scheffler couldn't have won because he was in Eagles territory.
3: Aaron.
0: Yeah, I don't know what's going on right now. There's a lot of different things.
3: Different Aaron?
0: Yeah, Aaron. I don't know what's going on here.
7: Aaron Rye.
0: Oh, Aaron Judge. Yeah, Aaron Judge is a baseball
3: player. Nobody liked my confusion. Well,
0: I was listening to EJ, and on the corner of my ear, I just kept hearing, Judge! That's the
3: corner
0: judge!
3: Corner of my ear.
0: Judge! And then I didn't realize that you meant Aaron Judge until right now.

0: stupid.
1: The Yankees player, yes. One of the best hitters of all time.
2: Aaron Rye.
1: Aaron Rye won the PGA Championship.
2: Down there in Delco.
1: Yeah, no fun. Aaron Rye's a boring golfer. Didn't want him to win. But he won, so good for him.
0: All right. Can we now make this a real program instead of you guys just blanking off?
2: You were encouraging us earlier in the show to talk about sports, Judy, so we were just granting
0: your
2: wishes.
0: I wanted you guys to relax a little because somebody said EJ sounded hangry.
2: Well, I was after I ate. Maybe I wanted another Chick-fil-A.
0: And I was worried about it because I didn't want to be afraid. But anyway, yeah, so now there's a new conspiracy. People think that this is a rerun from a few weeks ago because we did this joke already.
1: Well, it can't be because they swept the Pirates. So
0: That's right.
1: We updated it.
2: We updated the joke.
0: Okay. So we're asking, how did it become a world where you can't go anywhere where teenagers are because they're causing so many problems and wreaking so much havoc that it's like unsafe? Is it bad parenting? Mm-hmm. Is it just kids are spoiled and there's no boundaries? Is it social media?
2: Yeah,
0: what are we
2: to gang
0: blame
2: up.
0: This on?
2: Yeah.
0: 1-800-283-101.5 is our phone number. So I thought maybe it was just an experience of, or at least an episode of bad parenting. But then I realized that we've all had episodes of bad parenting, might have done it by accident. Maybe we did it on purpose, like when you left your kid in the car for a minute. Remember when I got screamed at by the Starbucks marauder because I left my daughter in the car to go in and get my Starbucks? And then I was a bad parent on purpose. But then there were the times where I was a bad parent by accident.
2: Do you leave her in the car now?
0: I leave her in the car now, yes.
2: That's terrible.
0: I do. My child is left in the car very often. Do you know that my child drives a passenger van, one of those big, she's like 4'10".
2: Yeah.
0: And she drives one of those 18-passenger vans.
2: It has seats in it?
0: Yeah. And they wanted to charge her, like, business insurance prices.
2: Oh, okay.
0: So she got the insurance bill, and it was like $10,000 for the year.
2: This is the daughter with the baseball team?
0: Yes.
2: Oh.
0: And she was like, well, wait, why is it so much money? And they're like, well, the passenger van. She's like, no, it's for my kids. They made us take a picture with every kid strapped into the car seats to prove it.
2: This is the kind of van that would be like an airport shuttle type van.
0: Exactly.
2: Oh, wow.
0: All right, we have to take a break because we're blabbing. Yeah. But let's take a break. We'll be back with weather and traffic in your call. 1:30 now.
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1: Police say there was hate rhetoric involved after two suspects and three adult victims were killed during an active shooting event at the Islamic Center of San Diego. San Diego Police Chief Scott Wall says police initially got a call from the mom of one of the two suspected teenage shooters warning that her son took several weapons from her home. President Trump says he pushed pause on a planned Iranian strike because of positive ongoing negotiations with Iran, combined with Middle Eastern leaders asking him for a delay. The president says the planned strike will be delayed for a little while talks take place, adding he hopes the strike could be put off forever. Primary elections are being held tomorrow in six states for the U.S. House, Senate, and governor races. Voters heading to the polls in Alabama, Idaho, Kentucky, Oregon, and Pennsylvania. 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
22: Now, here comes New Jersey fast traffic.
23: Eastbound Route 3 by the Meadowlands, you got a couple of lanes knocked out for road work, and the ramp is closed to the Western Spur, which is closed going northbound. Also, the southbound car lanes are closed, and the northbound truck lanes have some road work at 8A. Over on the Garden State Parkway, plenty of road work southbound by the Colonial Rest area. And again, into Wall, 98 down to 91 in Brick, and again by the Toms River Tolls, and more road work south of exit 69 in Barnegat. Northbound local lane still sluggish, 114 to 120. You've got construction there, leaving you down to a single lane. 78 West does work by exit 20 in Lebanon. Delays have gotten better. And we've also got road work on Route 9 South in toward Route 35 in South Amboy. Those delays have also cleared for now. GW Bridge lower deck is shut, leaving New Jersey. Outer Bridge Crossing has work into New Jersey. Stay alert for crews and equipment along the roadway. Road work closures and projects to watch overnight. I'm Mitch Torres on New Jersey 101.5.
1: New Jersey 101.5 instant weather, mostly clear, warm overnight. Those range from the mid-60s to near 70. Mostly sunny for Tuesday. Very hot. Definitely need to make sure you stay hydrated. Stay in the air conditioning if you can. Highs in the mid and upper 90s. And mostly clear Tuesday night, down in the low and mid 70s. Hot again on Wednesday. Sun giving way to clouds and afternoon thunderstorm. Highs in the mid 90s. I'm meteorologist John Feerick.
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22: 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Rewind and relive the highlights. 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Well, I have to admit something, Judy. One time back in the 90s when the kids were little, I took them to a garden center. We wanted to get some plants or something, and we both got out of the car. The keys were still in there. The car was locked. The kids were locked in, actually locked inside the car, and we couldn't get them out.
23: I just don't even believe you.
22: No, it really did happen. And they were both in there. And our daughter thought it was funny. She's in there laughing. And, you know, they were little. They didn't know how to unlock the door yet. They were like 2 and 4 or something like that. But
23: that is the most frightening thing in the entire world.
22: Yeah. Well, the state police came by and they had a thing they could open the door with. So we got them out. It wasn't that long, but it was summertime and it was warm. And they were locked in the car and we were right there on the other side of the window. And they thought it was funny. We couldn't get to them.
23: Thank God they thought it was funny, because if you start showing them that you're panicking,
22: yeah,
23: they're going to freak.
22: Right.
23: Remember the time that kid got stuck in the baby swing. We couldn't get him out. And we're all like, okay, Jimmy, we're all having fun in the swing, and trying to push him, not let him know that we can't get him out.
22: Right.
23: Because you have to push this button. It was like a tough closing. We had to call the police.
22: Right.
23: And we're like, this is, and every once in a while he would like start crying, like, I want to get out. We're like, no, one more swing.
22: Right. Try to keep him upbeat.
23: Because we were freaking panicking. That was so horrible. Anyway, so a good example of bad parenting is when you see a bunch of 15, 16, 17 year olds out roaming the streets in crowds, scaring people, terrifying people. They're on their motorbikes. They're riding the e-bikes on the sidewalk, or their scooters, or whatever it is, scaring the crap out of old people, and just in general misbehaving. And then you say, well, is this just a bad seed, or did it come from bad parenting? Like, which came first, the bad kid or the bad parent, the chicken or the egg? 1-800-283-101.5 is our phone number. How did it all happen? And listen, the best

0: any punishment they gave me was worse than the school would do or the police would do.
1: Yeah.
0: But I don't think it's that much that way anymore, at least that much. But my kids definitely knew. I know it's a generation past that generation, but my kids knew if they were in trouble in school, the trouble was with me. Who cared what the teacher thought? The trouble was with me.
1: Yeah.
0: Yeah, I was, and it's funny because I thought I was like the fairest mother in the world, but a couple of my kids say that I was very scary. I didn't know that. I guess I could be very scary.
1: I'm sure you have your moments. We all have our moments.
0: I mean, we do. We all do. Okay, 1-800-283-101.5 is our phone number. I have to say that for in the case of most of those kids that I've seen, it's going to be parenting.
1: Yeah.
0: You know, it's probably going to be
1: parenting. Well, the thing, too, is that you talk about the ne'er-do-well kid. There must be a lot of them out there because they are all finding each other on social media and they're all ganging up on the boardwalk. And that story I read about last year on the Seaside Heights boardwalk, so bad last year with 70 arrests, that this year the mayor over in Seaside is calling for the state police to show up with horses and state troopers on horses. He's even talking about the FBI and Homeland Security being involved because of such concerns from last year. That's crazy.
0: Yeah. And plus now there are the concerns too about, you know, you never know if somebody has explosives, a bomb. We just had that problem at the St. Patrick's Day parade that was postponed or canceled.
1: Yeah.
0: Because there was a suspicious package. And now we're all paranoid about everything.
1: Yeah.
0: Very.
1: The other issue that I know of down in CIL City, you have all these parents that are down there and they're all probably in their 30s, 40s, maybe early 50s. And they're all really great friends with each other. They'll hang out in the bar or they'll hang out on the decks or their garage bars down there. And if the kid's 13, 14, 15, well, you know, the way the parents see it, well, we're on vacation. So I guess that means they're on vacation from looking after their kids too. And then they end up on the promenade in CIL City and they cause nice families to feel uncomfortable because of their threatening manner.
0: Right. And I have to say, it's really gotten to the point where we are afraid of 13-year-olds. And that's what's so scary about this. It's not like these are, I mean, in many cases, they are these big, hunky, scary, you know, looking 25-year-old kids. But a lot of the times, it's like 13, 14-year-olds.
1: Right.
0: And they can be very intimidating. So I don't know if you heard the story. Was it before you started working here or not? I mean, you came back, EJ. When Sam said he almost got run over, he got hit by a kid.
1: Oh, that was last summer.
0: Yeah. Hit by a kid on an e-bike.
1: Yeah.
0: Now, that kid knows he hit some. Thank God Sam wasn't injured.
1: Yeah.
0: But that kid knows he swept by an adult so fast, right? And he knows that he hit him. You don't even stop to say it. That's how you know these kids are just, some of them are just ne'er-do-wells. Stop and say, are you okay? You hit an old man. Sorry, Sam, but you hit an old man.
1: Yeah.
0: It's ridiculous. All right. So what do you think is the cause for these crowds of kids that are ne'er-do-wells, these hooligans, as some old people would call them, and the chicanery that they cause? 1-800-283-101.5. Okay. Kyle, somebody is now co-opting your phrase, the corner of my ear.
2: It's so trademarked.
0: That's how I listen to this show, out of the corner of my ear.
2: That's right.
0: Let me see. There were consequences back then, Wisco says. Parenting, this is on our app chat, by the way. You guys can feel free to chime in on the app chat. He says, parenting or policing. These youths, quote unquote, know there won't be accountability, so anything goes. It's part of a bigger strategy being deployed. Create conditions so bad that you'll beg for authoritarianism. And by the way, I'm not a conspiracy theorist, but that I do agree with. That there is, it behooves a potentially authoritarian government to make everybody feel vulnerable. And scared of kids. Scared of everything. Because then you go, oh, police help. Government help. We need laws. We need rules. We need guys coming out with, you know, we need the National Guard, we need the military, we need. So, yeah, the government likes that stuff. Also, not sure if I read this out loud or just to you guys on the air about my plastic surgery in Turkey.
1: Yes. That's why you were away for 2.5 weeks.
0: Yeah, we decided that rather than have everybody think that I was suspended or arrested,

0: We would just tell everybody that I got my plastic surgery in Turkey.
1: Well, so, that makes sense because I've heard about they do that over there. They have the you can go to Istanbul. Right, you can go over there and you know, take care of the business here, go over there, get the work done, come back, and you're a new person.
0: So Pat in West Milford says, I'm so glad our Judy is back. Promise you'll post a picture of the new 38 double Ds you had installed in Turkey. I love when people call breast implants, when call the procedure being installed.
1: Yes. Although
0: like it's a carburetor.
1: The trend is the other direction now. People are working on making them smaller now.
0: Yeah.
1: You know that?
0: Of course.
1: Yeah.
0: I'm a girl. I have them. All right. 1-800-283-1013.
1: I don't know. It's just funny that there was a trend to make them bigger. Now there's a trend to make them smaller.
0: Well, always. Remember there was a style of being skinny like Twiggy. And then there was a style of being more curvy. And now it's skinny again. Everybody's on Ozempic and they want small boobs and 12-year-old boy butt.
1: I like the bigger.
0: All right. 148 on New Jersey 101.5. Thank you, EJ. We'll hear from your call and weather and traffic. Oh, no, now it's time for traffic, right?
1: Right now, here.
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5: The jury deliberations have begun in the Elon Musk versus Sam Altman trial. Travelers now have a new option heading north. Southwest Airlines now officially flying into Alaska, launching its first routes to Anchorage and several services to Fairbanks. The airline says the expansion comes after years of customer demand and will add more low-fare competition on some of the state's busiest travel corridors. Southwest will operate daily flights from Seattle with connections available across its national network. Bank of America has agreed to a settlement of over $2 million for bank fees charged at ATMs. Tammy Trujillo with more.
6: A class action lawsuit claimed that Bank of America had breached its contract with customers by assessing excessive fees. The suit claims customers were charged 2 out-of-network fees for balance inquiry requests when only a single balance inquiry was taken at ATMs owned by FCTI, located inside 7-Eleven stores. The settlement says customers who may be eligible for a payout used an FCTI-owned ATM inside a 7-Eleven store between May 1st of 2018 and November 16th of 2021. Bank of America denied any wrongdoing in the settlement.
5: And if you scream for ice cream, remember Strauss Family Creamery, recalling a number of its ice cream products over concerns of the presence of metal fragments. The FDA says there have been no injuries reported because of the issue. Potential customers are advised to return it to the store or throw it away. Strauss says it's working with retailers to ensure any more affected products are removed from shelves. And Gen Z shoppers are energizing a mall revival. More from Lisa Carton.
7: Younger consumers are preferring in-person shopping experiences over online carts. Data from Nielsen IQ shows Gen Z retail spending is expected to pass $12 trillion globally by 2030, with growth outpacing every other generation. Data from Circana also found shoppers between 18 and 24 years old made 62% of their general merchandise purchases in physical stores last year.
5: I'm Monica Nelson with your consumer and business news.
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2: Here's New Jersey Fast Traffic.

0: Eastbound Route 3 by the Meadowlands, you've got a couple of lanes knocked out for road work, and the ramp is closed to the Western Spur, which is closed going northbound. Also, the southbound car lanes are closed, and the northbound truck lanes have some road work at 8A. Over on the Garden State Parkway, plenty of road work southbound by the Colonial Rest Area. And again, into Wall, 98 down to 91 in Brick. And again, by the Toms River Tolls, and more road work south of exit 69 in Barnegat. Northbound local lane still sluggish, 114 to 120. You've got construction there, leaving you down to a single lane. 78 west does work by exit 20 in Lebanon. Delays have gotten better. And we've also got road work on Route 9 south in toward Route 35 in South Amboy. Those delays have also cleared for now. GW Bridge lower deck is shut, leaving New Jersey. Outer Bridge Crossing has work into New Jersey. Stay alert for crews and equipment along the roadway. Road work closures and projects to watch overnight. I'm Mitch Torres on New Jersey 101.5.
1: New Jersey 101.5, instant weather. Warm overnight, mostly clear. Lows will range from the mid-60s to about 70. And very hot for Tuesday. It's uncomfortably hot, feeling more like July than May, mostly sunny. Highs into the mid and upper 90s, and the heat stays with us into Wednesday. Wednesday, though, we'll have a thunderstorm to cool things off late in the day, into the evening. I'm meteorologist John Fierick.
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2: 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Or making carnivals a thing of the past because of their lack of decorum. 1-800-283-101.5.
4: Question for you wordsmiths. The three of us all get paid to speak. Am I correct?
2: Mm-hmm.
4: Can you do anything else amok except for run? Can you draw amok?
2: Well,
5: it's a good question.
4: Can you bathe amok?
2: You could bathe in muck.
4: But like... You can't be like riding. That man was riding amok.
2: Running
4: amok. Driving amok. You can only run
2: amok. Yeah.
4: Am I right?
2: No, because the words flow together. Run amok. Drive amok. That doesn't really go too well.
4: No, it doesn't.
2: Walk amok?
4: Slurp amok. I mean, there's so many verbs that wouldn't work with amok.
2: Eat amok.
4: It's just interesting. That man was eating amok.
2: Drink amok. No, you're right, Judy. Run amok.
4: Thank you. I thought we needed to cover this by ourselves. All right, we're discussing what happened to allow kids to run amok on the boardwalks with these flash parties. What do they call them? Not pop-up parties.
2: Pop-up, yeah.
4: In public where they're actually terrifying people and just being all around hooligans. Now, John on our app chat says, wait a minute, Judy. You're using the term ne'er-do-well, but you think hooligans is the term used by old people. I believe you have to place a large part of the blame on social media like TikTok challenges and the media influencers that encourage bad behavior and empower kids to defy authority, including their parents. Yes, by the way, I will say social media is, I know that every generation has a scourge on society for some, you know, I'm going to sound old because it was rock and roll music. And then it was like, desegregation. And, you know, we don't want those kind of people in our net, whatever. And now you're going to tell me that you think it's anything but social media that's causing this problem?
2: We didn't have these problems. Kids were always kids. Before there was social media, you didn't have the big gangs of, well, people would gather them all on
4: but social
2: Friday
4: media,
2: nights.
4: EJ, social media is the scourge on society. It really is. And it's not just the fact that, you know, all of the detrimental stuff we know exists with that technology, but it's also the fact that that's how they get together. Kyle, why are you laughing?
5: Just look, we can't say it on the air, but read CD's message on the app chat.
4: Oh my goodness.
5: It's funny.
4: Yeah.
5: Made me chuckle.
4: That's interesting. Okay. Yeah. Like, what he's kind of saying is, if he went out with a girl named Amanda Muck, he dated a Muck.
5: Right.
4: That's the only way to put
2: I
4: it.
2: I think I know what the guy said that I'm not seeing.
5: Yeah.
4: Also,
2: it would rhyme really well, wouldn't it?
5: Yeah,
2: he definitely could do that.
5: Yeah.
2: Yes.
4: Kudos kudos to our chief meteorologist, Dan Zarrow, who apparently I did not get to hear him, but I guess he has like laryngitis or whatever.
5: Yeah, his voice was a little messed up this morning.
2: He's right on the edge. He sounds like Peter Brady. Yeah.
4: Scott from Clearwater says, Dan Zarrow sounds sickly.
2: Okay.
4: And EJ in South Brunswick says, Judy secretly went to Turkey to have a baby. Al Boots agrees, Big Joe's baby.
2: What?
6: Wow.
4: And some people say, I was in China with Donnie T. I wouldn't mind. Secretly went to Turkey to have a baby.
2: Big Joe's baby. Yeah, like a Chihuahua and a Great Dane.
4: Wow. Interesting. And then people will always ask about the diversity song. Kyle, for some reason, has sworn off it. Are we like to believe now, Kyle, that you will never, ever do it again?
2: Oh, I guess here's your answer.
4: Wow.
2: He cut you off with the music.
4: That is
6: our cue to go.
2: Well, we hope you enjoyed your time back with us here, Judy, on New Jersey 101.5.
4: Well, as you guys know, I only have a day pass, and it's back to the big house tonight, unfortunately.
2: Are you wearing one of those things on your ankle?
4: One of those ankle things. Right. I'll be back tonight when the warden lets me out once again. But it's great to be back. Well, I'll be back tomorrow, I mean. Love you, and let's pray that the episode in its entirety gets released.
2: And
4: we'll
2: now,
4: see you tomorrow.
2: Run amok.
4: Dominski and Moore are next.
2: And we'll run amok.
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7: Two suspects and three adult victims are dead following a shooting at the Islamic Center of San Diego. Mark Mayfield has details.
15: FBI Director Kash Patel spoke about the incident on Fox News Monday night.
16: We are not going to tolerate any acts of violence whatsoever, especially terrorist act of violence based on radical ideology and misplaced faith.
15: One of the victims was a security guard described by San Diego Police Chief Scott Wall as heroic and someone who saved lives. The two teenage suspects were later found dead in a car near the Islamic Center, appearing to have died from self-inflicted gunshot wounds. Police are investigating the attack as a hate crime and say one suspect had taken multiple weapons from their parents' home. Wall said the mother of one of the two suspects said he left behind a note but did not go over the contents. I'm Mark Mayfield.
7: The Justice Department has announced a $1.8 billion fund to compensate those they say were targets of the Biden administration. President Trump told reporters he approves of the fund.
17: People that were weaponized and really treated brutally by a system that was so corrupt, with corrupt people running it, and they getting reimbursed for their legal fees and the other things that they had to suffer.
7: The fund comes just after President Trump dropped his lawsuit against the IRS that demanded at least $10 billion connected with the search of his home in Palm Beach, Florida. The fund also gives those pardoned related to the January 6th Capitol riot a way to get payouts for what they say was government overreach. The Long Island Railroad strike is over after trains stopped Saturday for the system's 300,000 daily riders. The deal was reached Monday night with no details on the specifics, but Governor Kathy Hochul says it's a fair deal for both sides. Full service on the LIRR's electrified branches should be back up by noon, with diesel branches back in time for the evening rush and the Knicks game. The Spurs are ahead in the Western Conference Finals after earning an incredible victory on the road. San Antonio outlasted the Thunder 122-115 in double overtime of Game 1 in Oklahoma City. I'm Tammy Trujillo.
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3: Now, a check on New Jersey fast traffic.
0: There's a crash leaving New Jersey at the George Washington Bridge. It's on the upper level, closer to the New Jersey side. Three left lanes are closed. Traffic is really starting to jam up because the lower level is closed. So stay away from the George, and for a while, let's go with the Lincoln Tunnel or the Holland Tunnel instead. Northbound Parkway still busy in the locals. 116 to 120, it's construction work. Northbound truck lanes of the Turnpike repairs at 8A. And the northbound Western Spur is closed. Southbound, the car lanes are shut down. And across the Delaware, no major issues. Next report in 15 minutes on New Jersey 101.5.
1: New Jersey 101.5 instant weather, mostly clear, warm overnight. Lows ranging from the mid-60s to about 70. And then the hottest day of the year thus far on Tuesday. Mostly sunny, highs at the mid and upper 90s. Be sure you stay hydrated. Stay in the air conditioning if you can. It'll be hot again on Wednesday, highs in the mid-90s with an afternoon thunderstorm. I'm meteorologist John Furyk.
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25: The North calls this a sub, while the South calls it a hoagie. The North calls this Taylor Ham, and the South calls it pork roll.
26: Hey, you talking about Jersey? Me and my friends are from Jersey.
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0: What do you hear? 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
2: And just like that, the weekend was over. Hello, good afternoon. It's Jeff and Kylie with you. I'm Jeff Dominski.
3: I'm Kylie Moore.
2: And our phone number is 1-800-283-101.5. So, yeah, we leave Friday. We had a weekend, and now we come back, and there's a daggone heat wave starting.
3: It's getting toasty.
2: Yeah, yeah. It's going to be hot. I was reading that certain spots in New Jersey, that tomorrow is going to be the worst spot. But, yeah, many areas of New Jersey are going to be in the 90s 3 days in a row. Bam, got a heat wave.
3: Okay, so. don't look down.
2: Okay.
3: Where do you think the warm spot, or how hot do you think the warm spot is in New Jersey, according to Dan Sarrow's temps?
2: So, okay, not what town? Because it's usually Vineland. But, so not what town, just the warmest?
3: Yes, right, because now? It does not say where it is. It just says, gotcha, was gotcha. It?
2: Okay,
3: what it
2: I'm
3: is.
2: Not looking. I'm not looking.
3: Okay, he is not looking.
2: Just the temperature. I'm going to say 93. No,
3: that's cute.
2: Why?
3: According to Zara's temps that we have in front of us, the warm spot right now in New Jersey, 107 degrees.
2: Come on.
3: 40 degrees warmer than the cool spot, which is 67.
2: Come on. Unless the nuke plant just melted down. Could that be right?
3: It's toasty out there.
2: No, that's not on Dan, by the way. I mean, like it's under his purview, but he didn't put that number out. That's from like a service. But come on, 107.
3: But I would like to picture Dan throughout the Garden State with a thermometer holding up.
2: Yeah, because he's got that kind of time.
3: And reporting back to the producers, like, all right. Right.
2: Kind of like the guy in the old cell phone commercial
3: can
2: where
3: you
2: he
3: hear
2: went,
3: me now?
2: Right, can you hear me now?
3: Good.
2: Right. Can you see the temperature now?
3: Exactly. Pemberton, it is boop, 92.
2: Yeah, because he's not a busy guy at all.
3: Doesn't anyway. Have a million kids.
2: Yeah. We'll actually talk a bit about that. There's a very serious thing that popped up in the news, and I didn't realize that this was in play, but we'll talk about it later on. There are certain lawmakers that are trying to pass a law that would basically create a new law where it would be illegal to intimidate or interfere with anybody on their way in to have an abortion.
3: Good.
2: Like those people that stand outside and rant and get in somebody's face when they're walking into an abortion clinic. And, of course, the other side is saying, hey, this is a free speech issue. And the politicians are saying, hey, no, there are limits to free speech. And so, yeah, it's an interesting one. So we'll talk about that later on. We have a lot to get to today. Okay. So I saw Bruce Springsteen over the weekend. No, I didn't go for the political rant. I went for the music. I knew what I was getting into. So I was prepared for the speeches. I was prepared for it. Had I not known what this Land of Hope and Dreams tour was going to be, it would have absolutely been the most political Bruce show I had ever been to. Because like I was saying, I think on Friday or Thursday, I've seen him. Not like a mega super fan, but maybe about 10, 11 times.
3: That seems like a mega super fan to me.
2: Oh, but some of these people see him like 100 times plus. So yeah, not like that. And Chris Christie was there again, but I didn't see him. I was on the floor, but I had the floor seats. He was in the standing area.
3: Did you shake his hand?
2: Did he shake his hand?
3: Did you shake his hand? It was a joke.
2: No, I said I didn't see him.
3: I know it was a bad joke.
2: Okay. No, it's all right. It's okay.
3: Oh, by the way, your article about how Chrissy was quote-unquote snubbed
2: right.
3: is now on nj1015.com. Anyone who subscribes to our app alerts would have just gotten it.
2: Yeah, that is something that I wrote because of the Thursday night show in Brooklyn at the Barclay Center. A lot of media was trying to make it like that Bruce was snubbing him, and it really wasn't true. And especially, now I wrote that over the weekend, but then what I read since, I mean, especially, they were actually making eye contact, Bruce from stage, during 10th Avenue freeze out, right when 10th Avenue freeze out was starting. And they were like doing like a bro point. Like, I got you, bro. I love you too, man. Like
3: Jersey that. Forever, man.
2: Yeah, right. Like that. So, that whole thing was overblown. But anyway, you could read about that on nj1015.com. So anyway, I was going to say, though, if I didn't know going in, it would have absolutely been the most political I had ever seen Bruce in a concert. I know he has a reputation for that, but the other 10 or so times that I saw him, never really a whole lot. And maybe I was just lucky on the nights that I saw him. Never really a whole lot of ranting. Only a tiny bit once or twice in a few of the shows, and that was really it. So, yeah, I would have been blown away by how much political talk, but I knew it going in, so I was like, okay, well, here it comes. And some of it I absolutely agreed with. Some of it I thought was overblown and, you know, hyperbolic. Whatever. I wasn't there for that. I was there for music. I also knew going in that it wasn't going to be a traditional Bruce show with so many party songs. Like, I knew they were going to be more meaningful, slower, more heartfelt songs. So I knew that going in, but I could have done with some more up songs. So this is not a critique. Like, I knew what I was getting into when I got the tickets. You know what I'm saying?
3: Still feels like it was a bit of a downer.
2: Well, okay. I mean, songs that, like, all right, he started with War, because he started with a political speech. He started, he didn't even play a note yet, and he started. And then that speech went right into War. But I mean, the good stuff he did, Born in the USA, he did No Surrender, Darkness on the Edge of Town, he did The Promised Land, he did Hungry Heart, he did a lot of that stuff. But he was also doing Streets of Minneapolis, he was doing Murder Incorporated, which I never really liked. He did American Skin, which I was never a big fan of. He did The Ghost of Tom Joad, which can just go, like, you know, blank itself. I never liked that song. So it was kind of like a mixed bag. But there's one thing that I want to tell you about, and this was amazing. Not about the speech, but about the reaction to it.
3: Okay.
2: I've got to tell this story after we take care of traffic and weather and a couple of commercials, but we'll come back and I'll tell you this, because it wasn't the music that was the loudest part of any concert I had ever been to.
3: Feedback?
2: It was the, no, well, like technical feedback?
3: Yeah.
2: No. There was none of that. The sound was perfect. The sound was perfect in my view. No, it was the reaction from the crowd.
3: Oh.
2: That was the loudest thing I think I've ever heard. And I'll explain what I'm talking about coming up. But in the meantime, I would love to hear your stories. Doesn't have to be about Bruce whatsoever, because I don't think he's a particularly loud act. But what was the loudest concert you've ever been to? The loudest show you ever attended? I'm going to guess it's way back in the day, but maybe not. You tell us. Loudest show you ever saw. 1-800-283-101.5.
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8: Now, here comes New Jersey Fast Traffic.
9: Better news at the George Washington Bridge. The upper level crash has been cleared. There are still some residual delays because the lower level is closed. So a few more minutes before I would have you go there again. But in the meantime, the Lincoln or Holland tunnels are okay. The southbound car lanes of the Turnpike are closed. The northbound Western Spur is closed. The northbound Parkway is still busy near 116 in the local lanes with construction. Next report in 15 minutes. New Jersey 101.5.
10: New Jersey, 101.5, instant weather, mostly clear, warm overnight. Those range from the mid-60s to near 70, and mostly sunny for Tuesday. Very hot. Definitely need to make sure you stay hydrated. Stay in the air conditioning if you can. Highs in the mid and upper 90s, and mostly clear Tuesday night, down in the low and mid-70s. Hot again on Wednesday, sun giving way to clouds, an afternoon thunderstorm. Highs in the mid-90s. I'm meteorologist John Furyk.
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11: Hey, so I want to take one quick call before I tell this story. We're talking about loudest concert that you ever saw. Almost always, this is going to be about the music, but I've got a weird thing to tell you about the volume at the Springsteen show from Saturday night. But let's first talk to John in Mount Laurel. Hey, John, what's going on?
12: Hey, guys.
13: Yeah, hey, John.
12: I was at a TLA in South Street in Philadelphia, and I saw this death metal band called Chelsea Grin. And, just to talk to someone next to you, you literally, you basically had to, kiss their ear and scream at the top of your lungs.
11: Right. It was and scream into their ear. Right, right.
12: Yeah, that was a great show, though, and it was loud.
11: Okay, couple of questions. Were your ears ringing afterwards, and for how long?
12: They were ringing during and on my walk home. I want to say by the next morning I was good.
11: By the next morning.
13: You want to say, so yeah. You're not sure.
11: Because there are some people, and I hope those people will back me up on this. I hope some people will back me up. Sometimes people hear a show, and everybody can be different, of course, just your anatomy, but some people hear a show where their ears will ring for 2 or 3 days afterwards, and they start wondering if they did permanent damage.
13: Oh, I would be miserable.
11: Now, could I ask you another question? I don't know your age, and even younger people are starting to do this, though. Did you ever, for a really loud show like that, did you ever get those high-end earplugs to minimize it, or you've never done that?
12: So, I wouldn't necessarily be opposed. At the time, I was 21, and in the quote-unquote metal scene, that wouldn't really be considered too metal to cover your ears.
11: Oh, so. I totally get it.
13: Oh, I didn't want to destroy the rep.
11: Right, I totally get it.
12: Yeah.
11: I totally get it. Yeah, yeah. Yeah, because
12: but
11: you know,
12: I'm going to
11: go ahead.
12: I'm going to Marilyn Manson this summer, and I'm probably going to bring some headphones to that because I heard he's pretty loud.
11: Yeah, well, earplugs, you mean. Yeah. Because you know what? There's a kind, and which brings me to the story, John. There's a kind that I tried that I had tried this a couple times, but I stupidly had just bought those spongy kind that you ought to stick in your ears if you sleep next to a snorer.
13: I've used those,
11: or
13: yeah.
11: Something.
12: Yeah,
11: right? But those aren't good for music. But somebody told me what to get. Like, this is the kind that if you're in a band yourself and you want to have hearing 20 years down the road, even band members will use these because it lets in everything. It sounds pure. The music sounds great. It's just not doing the damage to your ear. So I got a set of those.
13: Oh, interesting.
11: Oh, yeah. Yeah, they're different. Like, it's not just foamy rubber. Like, there's even, like, a metal piece in there. And I'm not sure what the hell science and tech goes in there. But they're really different. And they're really good. And you can still hear if somebody's talking to you. You can hear the music great. You could actually hear the music better. Because, you know, like, John, you know when the music is so loud it starts to almost sound distorted?
12: Yeah, it just kind of sounds like one big wall of noise, and like you can't pick up the guitars or anything.
11: Right. With these, you can. And that's what's fascinating about it. It's like if you just want that wall of sound and the thumping in your chest, that's one thing. But these things, they're really, really cool. Hey, John, appreciate your call. Thank you. So here's what I was going to say. So, Kylie, I've got these in, right?
13: Yeah.
11: And best thing I ever had at a concert because, you could, like I just said, I mean, I just did like a testament to it. But of everything that I heard that night on Saturday Night at the Garden, it was after Springsteen does his this is happening now speech, which has become kind of famous over the shows for the Land of Hope and Dreams tour. He's basically like a prosecutor going down a list of, in his mind, like indictments, what Trump is doing wrong in his head, right?
13: Mm-hmm.
11: And then after each one, this is happening now. And he gives the next thing, this is happening now. And at the end of it, he gives a summation, right? And he talks about fighting and keeping democracy and all, you know, just the big rant. The crowd cheered so enormously loud. I swear to God, even with earplugs in, it was the loudest thing I ever heard in an arena.
13: Wow.
11: Louder than the music. Louder than any music I ever heard without earplugs. I can't imagine what that sounded like if I didn't have those in, because it was hurting my ears. The cheering was so incredibly loud. Like,
13: I would have gone into a fetal position.
11: You felt the place almost vibrating. The cheering was so loud. And I was blown away by that because I had the ear protection in, and yet it was actually hurting my ears. The music was fine. It was louder than the music.
13: Yeah, I can't handle a loud sneeze. I would not have been able to handle that.
11: Right? Oh, it was crazy. I never heard anything like that. And so anyway, in my head, I just kind of like put a mental check mark next to that. And I thought, you know what? It's going to be all music, which is fine. But I want to talk about loudest concerts. What is the loudest concert you've ever seen? 1-800-283-101.5.
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6: Police are providing more details after two suspects and three adult victims were killed during an active shooting event at the Islamic Center of San Diego. San Diego Police Chief Scott Walls said police initially got a call from the mother of one of the two suspected teenage shooters, warning her that her son had taken several weapons in a car from her home. Right after, police got a call about the active shooter at the Islamic Center. The Justice Department's unveiled a $1.8 billion fund to compensate those they say were targets of the Biden administration. The anti-weaponization fund comes just after President Trump dropped his lawsuit against the IRS that demanded at least $10 billion connected with the search of his home in Palm Beach, Florida. The Spurs are ahead in the Western Conference Finals after earning an incredible road victory. The team outlasted the Thunder 122-115 in double overtime of Game 1 in Oklahoma City. The Eastern Conference Finals get underway on Tuesday with the Knicks taking on the Cavaliers at Madison Square Garden. I'm Tammy Trujillo.
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1: Here's New Jersey Fast Traffic.
2: On the New Jersey Turnpike, the southbound car lanes are closed. The northbound western spur is shut, and the northbound truck lanes have road work near 8A. Mercer County in North Princeton, Harrison Street is shut northbound for road work between Western Way and Patton Avenue. Garden State Parkway repairs northbound in the locals near 116, and then northbound from the Union tolls to 144. Southbound work near Colonial Rest Area between 98 and 91 at the Toms River tolls, and again near exit 69 in Barnegat. 78 West has work at exit 20. 287 has repairs between 26 and 30. Across the Hudson, leaving New Jersey, all good at the George, even though the lower deck is closed for construction. And watch for some road work if you're headed south on 676 approaching the Walt Whitman Bridge. Stay alert for crews and equipment along the roadway, road work closures and projects to watch overnight. I'm Mitch Torres on New Jersey 101.5.
3: New Jersey 101.5 instant weather, warm overnight, mostly clear. Lows will range from the mid-60s to about 70. Then very hot for Tuesday. It's uncomfortably hot, feeling more like July than May, mostly sunny. Highs into the mid and upper 90s, and the heat stays with us into Wednesday. Wednesday, though, we'll have a thunderstorm to cool things off late in the day into the evening. I'm meteorologist John Fierick.
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1: 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This show is pre-recorded, where somehow one simple question turns into a full-on Jersey debate.
11: Maybe later. Right now, things are pretty calm. All right, so it's Jeff and Kylie, and it wasn't about the music being so loud. It was about one round of cheering at MSG on Saturday night that blew me away how incredibly loud it was. Even with ear protection, it was actually hurting my ears. But musically, what was the loudest concert that you ever attended? 1-800-283-101.5.
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7: Hi, Kylie. The loudest concert I ever went to was The Clash in 1982 at Bonds in New York City. They took a men's clothing store, Bonds, they gutted it. So, and then they had concerts there. Yeah, but let me just tell you, we were standing in front of the speakers, and for sure we have hearing loss. My husband wears hearing aids, but I'm telling you, it was so loud, like you said, my ears were ringing for days.
11: Please tell me they did London Calling.
7: Of course! Yeah!
11: Did they?
4: Why?
7: I remember that concert for how loud it was. Like, no concert has ever been that loud for me again.
11: Yeah.
7: Maybe because I have hearing loss.
11: Yeah, right.
4: Nothing else could have been.
11: Right, like after, I know what you're saying, after that show, maybe you went to louder ones, you just couldn't hear them.
7: Yeah.
11: That's funny.
7: That one blew me away, yeah.
4: Did that impact your viewing of the concert, or is that still just like a cherished memory for you? Or was it like, oh, that one was too loud?
7: It's a cherished memory. I mean, it was The Clash, you know. But, that did set me on a path to start thinking about putting some protection in, you know, after that. I said, you know, this might not be good that I couldn't hear for 24 hours after the show.
11: Well, yeah, I mean, even professional musicians do it for a reason. And the more shows you go to, the more damage it's going to do over time. Yeah. And they're saying younger and younger people are starting to suffer hearing loss, and that's because, you know, the AirPods, all the earbuds, all of that.
4: Yeah, I'm wary of AirPods.
7: Yeah, yeah.
4: Wait, Joe, do you remember you said your ears were ringing for a day or two after? Did you have to work the next day?
7: No, it was summer.
4: Oh, thank goodness.
7: I was in college, you know, it was easy living.
11: Okay. Could you imagine if she worked like fast food? Can I take your order? I'll have a Big Mac.
7: Wow.
11: Can I take your order? I said a Big Mac.
7: Can I take your order?
11: Yeah, right? Right.
4: That's immediately what I was picturing when you said that it was going on for a few days after. Just someone in the office being like, "Hey, Joe, could you hand me what?"
7: TPS
4: report.
7: It'd be like if you guys couldn't hear, right?
4: What?
11: Well, I'm partway there. Because of all the years of wearing headphones, because it's contained sound. Yeah, I've got hearing loss in my right ear.
4: Yeah, we're We're both on our way. Joe, thank you for calling New Jersey 101.5. We appreciate it.
11: I don't think you've got a problem because you're smart enough. You keep them low. Like, here's my thing. And this is so inside.
4: Yeah, I was going to say, let's go.
11: I can make it very, very quick, though. My whole career, and obviously I'm older, so I've done this a lot longer. But my whole career, I only wanted to hear what was really going out over.

0: And maybe it's not affecting his hearing yet, but it might. You know what I'm saying?
1: Yeah, it's a little more laid back during the midday show, so people come in here.
0: Yeah. All right, anyway, what is the loudest concert that you ever were? John in Lawrenceville, you're in New Jersey, 101.5.
2: Hello, my friends.
1: Hey, John.
2: I got to speak loud since I lost my... And it's too Twinkie anyway, too, along with it.
1: What?
0: Hey, it's too Twinkie, John.
1: John, what?
2: It's too Twinkie. Yeah,
0: I
2: know.
0: He said it's too Slinky, John.
1: Oh, too Slinky, John.
0: Too Slinkies.
1: Hey, welcome back, Two Slinks.
0: No, what's up, John?
2: I always... I love the radio station. Love you guys, too.
1: Thank you, John.
2: I'm surprised Mike Brandt didn't say I was speaking to him too loud yesterday at the meat sale.
0: You bought the meat off the truck.
2: Yeah. I was hanging out with Mike for about 15 minutes. I chatted with him after the truck. Yeah, I was there.
0: There you go.
1: Don't you want to get the tea? Yeah. I know we have to stay on topic. Oh. But,
0: yeah, I know, but I'm dying to know about this meat truck.
2: Sorry,
0: Is it like a guy that goes by Muggsy or something in the back of that truck?
1: Meaty Muggsy?
2: Yeah, you can see them. They were fun though. But
0: loudest show,
2: Kansas, about 80, 81 at the Tower Theater in Upper Darby, outside of Philly. Oh, fourth row. I mean, the speakers are there. And these people here said they got ringing for 3 days at least. Yeah. I couldn't hear for 2 weeks.
0: Now, was that scaring you? Did you really start thinking it was not going to come back?
2: Oh, immediately. It sounded like I had mufflers over my ears. And everything was just muffled, and it finally came back after 2 weeks.
1: That's scary, bro.
2: 2 weeks. And that's how loud it was. Unbelievable concert. It was great, and then stunk afterwards. How's that?
0: Well, yeah, clearly. Well, the only song that wouldn't have killed your hearing would have been Dust in the Wind, because it was kind of mellow.
2: Right. That's right.
1: Imagine.
2: Carry On My Wayward Son did me in real loud.
0: Oh, yeah. Yeah.
1: You had to lay your weary head to rest after that one.
0: Right.
2: Oh, great. Great.
1: You guys can give me a waka waka. You don't have to give me a fake laugh.
0: No, John was sincere.
2: Sorry.
0: John meant
2: it. I can't hear. I got to talk loud, guys. I'm sorry.
1: John, you are always a pleasure. Thank you for calling New Jersey 101.5.
0: This is a little embarrassing because it's not cool. Joe called in The Clash, right? That's a very cool one. Or you know, the metal band the first guy called in with, right?
1: Yeah, Chelsea something.
0: This is not cool. This is not what you would think would be loud. But it was the early 80s. It was actually 1980. And
1: Earliest of the 80s.
0: Yeah, the earliest of the 80s. Right, the finest of the flavors. The earliest of the 80s. And do you remember how I saw Billy Joel?
1: Yes.
0: Right? Okay. And I see Billy Joel at the Garden, and believe it or not, I know it's Joel, but this was more the rock and roll early younger Joel, right? And it was loud. It was loud. I'm sure it wasn't as loud as these other, but my ears rang into the next morning. I was freaked out.
1: For Joel.
0: Right. I know. And that's what surprised me. Holy crap, for Billy Joel?
1: And I want to be clear for people who don't usually listen to the show. Huge Billy Joel fan. I've seen him twice, but
0: right.
1: But you wouldn't think.
0: But it was just, I don't know. It was just a lot louder of a show back then or something. I don't know what it was.
1: The piano sounded like a carnival?
0: I don't know.
1: Did the microphone smell like a beer?
0: It was it wasn't those songs. It was certain other songs. It was what's the most raucous song? Well, you know, who cares? It doesn't matter. The point
1: is. Big Shot, probably?
0: You may be right. That those were very freaking loud, and I was still ringing when I woke up, and I was like, uh-oh. But then by afternoon, it came back. But yeah, it was
1: honestly
0: weird.
1: Worth it for that show. Are you kidding?
0: Yeah. All right, so we're talking about loudest concert you've ever seen. 1-800-283-101.5.
1: 249, here's Fast Traffic.
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1: The cruise ship at the center of a deadly hantavirus outbreak is back at its home port in the Netherlands. Boston-based travel content creator Jake Rosmarin, who was on board the virus-stricken ship, says learning of the presence of hantavirus was pretty worrisome.
2: I was scared, and after that, I really didn't leave my cabin very much.
1: Three people were on board that luxury cruise vessel, the MV Hondius, who became infected, died while at sea. In the U.S., 18 evacuees are marking their first full week under quarantine, with 16 in Nebraska and 2 in Atlanta. Health officials are monitoring at least 41 people in 16 states who may have been exposed to hantavirus. And the World Health Organization is declaring an Ebola outbreak in Uganda and the Democratic Republic of Congo a public health emergency of international concern. Hundreds of people have been infected with Ebola, with more than 100 suspected deaths. Health update, I'm Sarah Lee Kessler.
3: It's a high-stakes political week for President Trump. Correspondent Ryan Nobles has more.
4: A key test of Trump's power coming up in Kentucky. And over the weekend, Trump helping to end the career of Louisiana Senator Bill Cassidy, who was one of a handful of GOP senators that voted to convict the then former president in the wake of the January 6th riot.
3: On Tuesday, voters in Kentucky's 4th Congressional District will decide whether Republican Congressman Thomas Massie will keep his job. In a post on Truth Social, Trump called Massie the worst and most unreliable Republican congressman in the history of our country. President Trump will swear in Kevin Warsh as Federal Reserve Chairman on Friday. The White House ceremony follows last week's Senate confirmation vote along mostly party lines. The 56-year-old Warsh will succeed Jerome Powell, whose term expired Friday. Trump handpicked Warsh to lead the central bank, with expectations that the Fed will resume lowering interest rates in the post-Powell era. That's politics. I'm Brad Siegel.
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0: Now, a check on New Jersey fast traffic.
10: On the New Jersey Turnpike, the southbound car lanes are closed, the northbound western spur is shut, and the northbound truck lanes have road work near 8A. Mercer County in North Princeton, Harrison Street is shut northbound for road work between Western Way and Patton Avenue. Garden State Parkway, repairs northbound in the locals near 116, and then northbound from the Union Tolls to 144, southbound work near Colonial Rest Area between 98 and 91 at the Toms River Tolls, and again near exit 69 in Barnegat. 78 West has work at exit 20. 287 has repairs between 26 and 30. Across the Hudson, leaving New Jersey, all good at the George, even though the lower deck is closed for construction. And watch for some road work if you're headed south on 676 approaching the Walt Whitman Bridge. Stay alert for crews and equipment along the roadway, road work closures, and projects to watch overnight. I'm Mitch Torres on New Jersey 101.5.
11: New Jersey 101.5 instant weather, mostly clear, warm overnight. Lows ranging from the mid-60s to about 70. And then the hottest day of the year thus far on Tuesday. Mostly sunny, highs at the mid and upper 90s. Make sure you stay hydrated. Stay in the air conditioning if you can. It'll be hot again on Wednesday, highs in the mid-90s with an afternoon thunderstorm. I'm meteorologist John Furyk.
9: New Jersey temperature is 73.
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12: We're coming up on 2:56 with Jeff Dominski and Kylie Moore. Rick's News is coming up in under 4 minutes.
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15: Hi. I saw Motorhead about 15, 16 years ago at the Starland Ballroom, and oh my God, the tinnitus part, like the ringing where I couldn't sleep, that was like definitely the first 2 or 3 days, but it really lasted about 2 weeks. It was very scary.
12: Okay, wow. First question. Like, did you know it would be that loud going in?
15: I've seen them a few times. I've seen Motorhead probably, I don't know, 5 or 6 times in my life, but never, I guess, small venue like Starland.
11: Yeah.
15: Oh, and I was all the way in the back, and I knew it. I knew it when it started happening. I'm like, something's really wrong.
11: Really?
15: It was bad. Oh, my God, it was bad.
11: Was the music, because I've experienced this, but maybe it's just me, was the music so loud that it seemed more distorted than other times you saw them, or was it just as clear? You know what I mean by that?
15: I mean, their songs are so memorable. You're like, you know what song it is, but something happens in your brain where it like feels like you're underwater. I know what you mean, the distortion. You're like,
11: yeah.
15: Everything's just like wonky. And then that's what I mean. Like, I knew something was different.
11: Ooh.
15: And then when they're ringing in my ears, like, yeah. You know what, in the summer when you have your windows open and you hear like the crickets and the frogs,
11: yeah.
15: That's kind of what you're feeling for the next 2 weeks.
12: Was it
15: like,
12: worth
15: it? It just doesn't stop. Nothing was worth it. I mean, it was really scary.
12: Ooh, the way you answer that question said everything.
11: Did you actually?
15: Lemmy is God. I love Motorhead, always will. But that was like, I wouldn't do it again.
12: Mm-hmm.
15: Yeah. I would not see them again if I had the chance in that venue. No.
11: Did you start thinking in those 2 weeks, did you start thinking that you were going to go to a doctor to have it checked out? Or
15: yeah.
11: You did. You started
15: yeah.
11: thinking about it. Whoa. Yeah, that's when it's
15: but
11: serious.
15: Then I was like, what are they going to have to do into the inside of my ear? But it did get better, you know, but it was so scary.
12: Yeah, but I mean, I can hear it in your voice now. It definitely affected you. Ooh, Jessica, I'm sorry that happened to you. Thank you for calling New Jersey 101.5.
11: We're talking about the loudest concert you ever attended. Let's talk to Prophet in Mattawan. You're in New Jersey 101.5.
16: I worked 2 concerts and I went to 1. The 2 of the loudest concerts were BTS and One Direction. I never knew girls could scream so high-pitched.
11: Okay.
12: Boy bands for people unfamiliar.
16: Yeah.
11: Yeah, what? Isn't it Beyond the Scene that BTS stands for, or is that just not true? I don't know.
12: I'll take your word for it.
11: Yeah, that's
16: no,
11: what I heard.
16: You're
12: the one with
16: no
12: a 19-year-old daughter, not me.
11: It's a Korean, yeah, it's the whole K-pop thing.
12: Light it up like dynamite.
11: So it was the girls screaming that was louder than the music itself.
16: Oh, yeah. Yeah, half the fathers were in there with their kids. Once they came out, the high pitch, you see half the parents running out like, oh, my God, I can't hear nothing. I can't hear nothing. You know, I matter of fact, I actually could say the state police dogs are probably howling. It was that high pitch. It was that crazy.
12: It's funny you say that, Prophet, because the loudest concert my parents claim that they've been to was Justin Bieber in like 2010.
11: Same reason, the screaming, not
12: yes.
11: the music.
12: Oh yeah, yeah, like one of the concert venue members actually went up to my parents and offered them headphones. Or excuse me, earplugs.
11: That's funny.
16: The other one was the Spice Girls in concert. I took my nieces. Oh.
11: And same thing, it was the crowd, the girls screaming louder than the music.
16: The girls, the screaming, girl power, If You Want to Be My Lover. I can't stand that song till this day.
11: Yeah.
16: It's just crazy, but
12: they really, really, really had to zigzag.
14: Yeah, well, yeah, I'm telling you, man, even with the ear protection in, when the screaming happened at the Bruce Show Saturday night after one of his political rants, that was absolutely much louder than the rest of the night. It was louder than the music, and it actually hurt my ear when the music didn't do anything close to that. So I believe you. Oof. I totally believe you.
12: Prophet, thank you for calling New Jersey 101.5. Coming up, we're going to get hot, hot, hot. We will explain what that means after news, traffic, and weather on New Jersey 101.5.
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9: Two suspects and three adult victims are dead following a shooting at the Islamic Center of San Diego. FBI Director Kash Patel spoke about the incident on Fox News Monday night.
10: We are not going to tolerate any acts of violence whatsoever, especially terrorist act of violence based on radical ideology and misplaced faith.
9: One of the victims was a security guard who was described by San Diego Police Chief Scott Wall as heroic and someone who saved lives. The two teenage suspects were later found dead in a car near the Islamic Center, appearing to have died from self-inflicted gunshot wounds. Wall said the mother of one of the two suspects said he left behind a note but did not go over the contents. President Trump says the U.S. has had very big discussions with Iran. More on that story from Mark Mayfield.
17: The president spoke from the White House.
29: It's a very positive development, but we'll see whether or not it amounts to anything.
17: President Trump confirmed he's paused a planned military attack against Iran that was set for Tuesday after Middle Eastern leaders asked him for a delay. Trump said Iran and the U.S. have been close to deals before, but in his words, this is a little different. The president said the planned strike will be delayed for a little while talks take place, adding he hopes the strike could be put off forever. I'm Mark Mayfield.
9: The president says more prescription drugs are being added to the Trump Rx website. In a healthcare affordability event at the White House, Trump said the website's adding seven times the amount of drugs it currently has. The president said the discounted prices will save Americans $500 billion a year in drug costs. Drivers continue to see high prices at the gas pump ahead of the long Memorial Day holiday weekend. AAA reports Monday's average for a gallon of regular gas was up to $4.52. That's 47 cents more than just a month ago. A record-breaking 45 million Americans are expected to travel at least 50 miles from home for the holiday. AAA says just over 39 million Americans are expected to drive to their destinations. I'm Tammy Trujillo.
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12: Now, here comes New Jersey Fast Traffic.
13: On the New Jersey Turnpike, the southbound car lanes are closed. The northbound western spur is shut, and the northbound truck lanes have road work near 8A. Mercer County in North Princeton, Harrison Street is shut northbound for road work between Western Way and Patton Avenue. Garden State Parkway, repairs northbound in the locals near 116, and then northbound from the Union tolls to 144, southbound work near Colonial Rest Area between 98 and 91 at the Toms River Tolls, and again near exit 69 in Barnegat. 78 West has work at exit 20. 287 has repairs between 26 and 30. Across the Hudson, leaving New Jersey, all good at the George, even though the lower deck is closed for construction. And watch for some road work if you're headed south on 676 approaching the Walt Whitman Bridge. Stay alert for crews and equipment along the roadway, road work closures and projects to watch overnight. I'm Mitch Torres on New Jersey 101.5.
14: New Jersey 101.5 instant weather, mostly clear, warm overnight. Those range from the mid-60s to near 70. They're mostly sunny for Tuesday. Very hot. Definitely need to make sure you stay hydrated. Stay in the air conditioning if you can. Highs in the mid and upper 90s. And mostly clear Tuesday night, down in the low and mid-70s. Hot again on Wednesday. Sun giving way to clouds and afternoon thunderstorm. Highs in the mid-90s. I'm meteorologist John Fearick.
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15: 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Once again, we are Dominski and Moore hanging out with you on this Monday afternoon. I'm Kylie Moore.
16: And I'm Jeff Dominski. So it's hot out. And it's only going to get worse. I'm hearing tomorrow's probably going to be worse than today. But it's in the 90s in a lot of places. Hillsboro is at 94. So is Piscataway. Camden is 95. So is Turnersville, and so on. And so this is the hottest day of the year so far. It's got to be. I was wondering, when you are on the job, have you ever had one of those jobs that's just really, really bad in the middle of a heat wave? What would you think? And if you even if you haven't worked one of those, what would you guess would be one of the worst jobs to have in a heat wave? Show a little sympathy for the working guy, okay? Because people in the offices, like you Wolf of Wall Street guys, screw you. Okay,
15: Okay,
16: and you know what? And screw
15: We're
16: us too.
15: Hot.
16: And screw us too. We're sitting here in an air conditioned room. Screw us equally with the Wolf of Wall Street guys. This is not a hard job.
15: I did say that during the news break. You were out of the room.
16: Oh, I didn't even know that you said that. That's funny.
15: Give us perspective because I'm sitting cushy in my air conditioning right now.
16: Okay, well there you go.
15: I have the privilege of wearing a cardigan right now.
16: Oh Lord!
15: mostly
16: too
15: because
16: cold for you.
15: Mostly because you're not allowed to show women's shoulders, but also like because it's cold enough in here that I can wear that.
16: Really? Yeah, I guess. Yeah. That's what road construction guys right now want to hear that it's so cold you're wearing a cardigan.
15: Oh no!
16: No,
15: poor widow Kiwi.
16: But seriously though, what are some of the worst jobs that you can have once it's in the 90s? Because it's going to be for the next 3 days in much of the state of New Jersey. 1-800-283-101.5. And I got to tell you, I've done real jobs. This has been a career, but when I was your in between radio jobs or before I even got into it, I mean, I've worked. I worked as a security guard on the docks in Elizabeth. I worked in warehouses. I worked in a glass factory once on Elizabeth Avenue in Rahway. I've worked, you know, delivery jobs. I worked in a blueprint shop. I've done a lot of regular jobs, okay? So, yeah, and some of those delivery jobs, I never had a delivery job where you had air conditioning in the truck or the pickup truck. But wow, who cares? You put the windows down, and at least you can keep the delivery vehicle rolling, and you get a little relief that way. Even those jobs was not like being a roofer. And that's my point. Even the jobs that I had, like one of the worst for heat was probably working in a warehouse because it was absolutely no air conditioning there. And it just contained the heat. It trapped the heat.
15: Ugh.
16: Yeah. And you would have to climb up these really high shelves. It was this equestrian supply place, horse riding equipment. And you had to climb up these like really tall shelves and get like 50-pound buckets of feed on your shoulder and climb back down a ladder and that kind of crap. But the higher up you would go, the hotter it was. Because you wouldn't think it would make that much of a difference. But 15 feet up, yeah, because the heat, I guess, rises, mm-hmm. you know? And you would actually feel a difference from just being down on the floor. Like the floor was stifling, but this was even worse. And you'd be sweating and everything. But still, even with that, I don't think it can match a lot of the jobs that are out there. Like if you're a welder, say, in hot weather like this, I never had anything that tough. So yeah, even any of the worst jobs I had, I would not consider in any competition with a really, really bad hot weather job. So what are the worst jobs to have in a heat wave? 1-800-283-101.5.
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0: Hey, guys. Good afternoon. How you doing?
15: Good afternoon, Chris.
16: How are you?
0: I think one of the worst jobs I ever had was working on a paving crew for the road department, shoveling blacktop asphalt. It comes out of the truck at about 400 degrees.
15: Whoa.
0: And if you're at 95 degrees, the ambient temperature, the air temperature, and then you got 400 degree asphalt that you're shoveling and putting down on the ground and rolling it and all of that.
16: Yeah.
0: It's hot. And
16: is it kind of, I mean, if it's coming out that hot, does it dissipate through the air within inches, or is it kind of like standing in front of a hot oven to be near the back of that truck?
0: It's like standing in the oven.
16: Yeah, and it just never did it. Like, so I wasn't sure, you know, how far that hot air would reach.
0: It reaches pretty far. And then if you're up on the rolling machine, the steam roller, you got the hot roller and the heat is coming up. And you're walking alongside shoveling it because it doesn't get, you know, all up onto the blacktop. Mm-hmm. So you got to shovel some pieces or maybe you get a little divot, you know, you get a little divot in it. You got to shovel some more into the divot to make it so that the roller can flatten it. And it's disgustingly hot.
15: Is that ever something you get used to?
0: Never. You get used to it in the sense that you know you have to do it because that's your job, okay? But you never get used to that heat. It's just the best time to do it is in the early spring when the ambient temperature outside is nice and cool, the air temperature, and in the fall. Usually we pave till almost, unless there was snow, we paved until almost Thanksgiving.
16: I'm guessing it's still hard.
0: Even then, though, the air temperature is cool, but it's still coming out at 400 degrees.
16: Right.
15: That's like more jarring.
16: How long did you do this?
0: I was on a paving crew for about 7 years.
16: 7 years. Oh, bro. That's wow. Yeah. And how frequently would guys have to take a break? Would it depend on the job?
0: Well, what happens is you have a truck. It takes you about, let's say, 5 to 8 minutes to put it down from the time it starts dumping out of the truck.
16: Right.
0: Okay. You get 5 to 8 minutes that you put it down. And then another truck will back up, so you get a couple of minutes for him to back up to the machine. Then he dumps, you do 5 to 8 minutes. So you would get, you know, a couple minutes break in between the machine, in between the dumps. And then if you had, let's say, 10 trucks and you put down those 10 trucks, it might take you a half an hour or an hour for them to go to the plant to get more asphalt to come back.
3: So
0: we'd find it for, so we'd find a tree or some shade, or if we had vehicles around that had air conditioner, jump in there and try and cool down.
16: Okay, that's what I was wondering. But other than that, all that time, like you're just, even when you're saying it's a break for the next truck to back up, you're just still basically standing in the heat waiting.
0: Like, yes.
16: Wow.
0: You're standing next to the hot black stuff.
16: Oh, gosh, man. Yep.
15: Really putting in perspective, ooh, I had to walk from my car into the studio. Wah.
16: Yeah, and anybody, I'm not trying to sound
15: preachy. Chris, thank you very much for calling.
16: I'm not trying to sound preachy, but anybody, when you get frustrated because the traffic slows down because of a road crew, but think of it like that. It's like, yeah, it sucks. You're going to be, you got to leave a little earlier for work, or you're spending more time than you want to in your car. But think about those guys. Which position would you rather be in?
15: Yeah, they're not having the time of their lives, right, necessarily.
16: Right. It's going to cost you 15 extra minutes in your car, but you could be running the AC. They can't.
15: Exactly. Oof.
16: Yeah. All right. So we're talking about these worst jobs to have with hot weather. 1-800-283-101.5.
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7: Here's New Jersey Fast Traffic.
13: On the New Jersey Turnpike, the southbound car lanes are closed, the northbound western spur is shut, and the northbound truck lanes have road work near 8A. Mercer County in North Princeton, Harrison Street is shut northbound for road work between Western Way and Patton Avenue. Garden State Parkway repairs northbound in the locals near 116, and then northbound from the Union tolls to 144, southbound work near Colonial Rest Area between 98 and 91 at the Toms River tolls, and again near exit 69 in Barnegat. 78 West has work at exit 20. 287 has repairs between 26 and 30. Across the Hudson, leaving New Jersey, all good at the George, even though the lower deck is closed for construction. And watch for some road work if you're headed south on 676 approaching the Walt Whitman Bridge. Stay alert for crews and equipment along the roadway, road work closures and projects to watch overnight. I'm Mitch Torres on New Jersey 101.5.
14: New Jersey 101.5 instant weather, warm overnight, mostly clear. Lows will range from the mid-60s to about 70. Then very hot for Tuesday. It's uncomfortably hot, feeling more like July than May, mostly sunny. Highs into the mid and upper 90s, and the heat stays with us into Wednesday. Wednesday, though, of a thunderstorm to cool things off late in the day into the evening. I'm meteorologist John Furyk.
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16: How's that cardigan?
15: Thank you, Taylor. It's doing well.
16: Thank you, Taylor? What?
15: Oh, I'm sorry. I thought you were a folklore girly.
16: What are you talking about?
15: Taylor Swift.
16: Oh, my God.
15: The song Cardigan.
16: Yeah.
15: Well, but also with the song Betty.
16: You were joking.
15: Send
16: about
15: in
16: how...
15: your cardigan. About how you're...
16: Okay. So we're talking about heat wave jobs.
15: You asked me to give a speech.
16: Yeah, not really. I just asked how the cardigan was working out because we were joking with a lot of people having rough jobs, and we're in here in this air-conditioned environment so chilly that Kylie actually has her cardigan on, she was saying earlier. So what is a really tough job to have in the middle of a heat wave? Because we're having one. 1-800-283-101.5.
15: Jay in Atlantic City, you're on New Jersey 101.5.
9: Hey, guys, can you hear me?
16: Yeah, you're good.
15: Yeah, what'd you want to say?
9: I worked as an iron worker from 92 to 2022. Worked on pretty much every casino, high connecting, putting down decking. And God forbid you forget to put a glove on and you put a wrench down and you went to pick up a wrench, it would literally burn like grabbing a hot frying pan.
15: Oh,
16: Lord. Yeah, because it's just conducting that heat.
15: How often would this happen that you witnessed or experienced?
9: You learn from your mistakes, you know what I'm saying? You cover up, you wear long sleeves because if you lean up against the column, you lean up against the beam, and it burns you.
16: Right.
15: Did you make a mistake that ever had any permit damage?
9: Oh, I have scars all over my arms.
16: Yeah, I was going to say, yeah. That would be my guess, yeah.
9: And then you put down the corrugated galvanized decking that rebar gets put on top of, which they poured the concrete floors. So you would get apprentices that would wear tank tops, put sunblock on, and putting down these reflective corrugated galvanized decking, but they would, old timers would neglect to tell them to put sunblock in their armpits.
16: Really?
9: Because the reflection from the decking up, you're putting sunblock on your shoulders.
16: Yeah.
15: Yeah, that makes sense.
9: Forearms and your face and neck, but you don't think to put sunblock in your armpits if you're wearing a tank top.
16: Wow.
9: And then you get the apprentices come in the next day, they look like an eagle with their arms up.
15: Oh.
9: Because they can't put their arms down because their armpits are burnt.
15: Like Randy in A Christmas Story. I can't put my arms down.
16: Right, yep. Right, right. Holy smokes. Okay, anybody now you did this for a good 20 years. Any of your coworkers or even you, was there ever a day or two you had some time that you could take off, you could burn? Was there ever a day it was just so damn hot you just said, screw this, you're calling out, or did you never do that?
9: No, it was part of the job. It was bred into you.
16: Right.
9: Coming up through the program, the apprenticeship program, and
16: yeah.
9: And anything has a brotherhood, and you just don't want to let the guy next to you down.
16: Right.
15: So. Yeah, there's a kinship there. No, I get that.
16: Yeah.
15: A day you could burn, by the way. Don't think that phrasing was lost on us.
16: Wasn't meaning anything by that either. Just like the cardigan.
15: A day you could burn like your armpits.
16: You are looking for deeper meaning than I'm throwing out, man. All right, hey, Jay, thanks for calling New Jersey 101.5.
15: We appreciate it.
16: Okay, what is the worst kind of job that you can imagine having during a heat wave? Whether you did that job or, maybe you know somebody who did, even just thinking about it. Like, you see a roofer? You ever just feel bad for a roofer driving by a site when they're all up there in that heat? Oh, God, I can't imagine how rough that is. 1-800-283-101.5.
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2: You only get one for...
10: Police are providing more details about two suspects and three adult victims killed during an active shooting event at the Islamic Center of San Diego. The three deceased adults include one security guard. San Diego Police Chief Scott Wall said officers found the two teenage suspects dead in a car a short distance away from what's believed to be self-inflicted gunshot wounds. President Trump says he hopes to delay a planned strike on Iran forever after the U.S. had what he calls very big discussions with Iran. Trump said Iran and the U.S. have been close to deals before, but in his words, this is a little different. Trump confirmed he delayed a planned military attack against Iran that was set for Tuesday after Middle Eastern leaders asked him for a delay. Drivers continue to see high prices at the gas pump ahead of the Memorial Day holiday weekend. AAA reports Monday's average for a gallon of regular gas was up to $4.52. That's up 47 cents from just a month ago. I'm Tammy Trujillo.
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33: Now, a check on New Jersey fast traffic.
13: On the New Jersey Turnpike, the southbound car lanes are closed, the northbound western spur is shut, and the northbound truck lanes have road work near 8A. Mercer County in North Princeton, Harrison Street is shut northbound for road work between Western Way and Patton Avenue. Garden State Parkway repairs northbound in the locals near 116, and then northbound from the Union tolls to 144, southbound work near Colonial Rest Area between 98 and 91 at the Toms River Tolls, and again near exit 69 in Barnegat. 78 West has work at exit 20. 287 has repairs between 26 and 30. Across the Hudson, leaving New Jersey, all good at the George, even though the lower deck is closed for construction. And watch for some road work if you're headed south on 676 approaching the Walt Whitman Bridge. Stay alert for crews and equipment along the roadway, road work closures and projects to watch overnight. I'm Mitch Torres on New Jersey 101.5.
0: New Jersey 101.5 instant weather. Two yellow alert icons on the five-day forecast just updated at NJ1015.com. Today for heat and tomorrow for thunderstorms. Highs today reaching into the mid-90s, flirting with record highs once again. It will be cooler at the beaches, closer to 80. Mostly sunny and breezy today with a chance of an isolated thunderstorm late day. A few clouds tonight. Lows only fall to the lower 70s. Our heat wave concludes tomorrow with one more day in the lower 90s. Lots of sunshine. Scattered strong thunderstorms roll in tomorrow, starting mid-afternoon through tomorrow evening. Thursday turns much cooler with clouds and showers. Highs only in the 60s. I'm Chief Meteorologist Dan Zarro.
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1: 3:39 with Jeff Dominski and Kylie Moore wanting to know what the worst jobs are to have in a heat wave. 1-800-283-101.5.
2: How about Rich in Warren? You're on New Jersey 101.5. Welcome, Rich.
1: Hey, Rich.
3: Hey, guys. Thanks for bringing back terrible memories of high school.
2: Hey, that's what we
1: Thank
2: do.
1: You. Go on.
3: Yeah. I know.
2: Hey, if I'm having therapy, you're bringing back bad memories.
1: Okay, Rich, lie down on the couch and let us know what you want to say.
2: No, what was the job that you're thinking back on?
3: My lacrosse coach was a caterer, and my best friend and I had to work. We worked for him, and he sent us to a private pool, and we were the chefs, so to speak, in the hut. Which was 1,000 degrees, and
1: the hut. By the way, that's all you have to say.
3: It was. I'll have 6 cheeseburgers, 5 hot dogs, 7 fries, and we were like, "Oh, please, a cloudy day. We would love a cloudy day."
2: Right.
3: And everyone would be having fun at the pool, and the kids are running around, and we were just like, just soaked, and we smelled like French fries. It was terrible.
2: Yeah, everybody, all your customers, they can just cool off in the pool. You cannot do it. What did you, at least could you wear shorts and a t-shirt on that job? Do you remember?
3: Yeah, but I would bring a bag with extra clothes because they were, and then the grease, like all the grease issues we had with burning our hands with the you know, and changing the grease, and then
2: right.
3: People would be like, I want another. This one's a little overcooked. Can I get another one? I was like, oh, my God.
2: Yeah. It was
3: the worst.
1: Once you get the grease smell involved combined with the heat, there's no winning. No clothes changes could ever save you.
2: I wonder if being a cook in a restaurant indoors is affected by the outside heat, or if it's just always hot in the kitchen. Like, I know a kitchen indoors is always going to be hot. I realize you're saying because yours was outdoors in this hut, but I wonder, like at most restaurants, I wonder if being a cook in a restaurant's kitchen indoors is worse when it's in the 90s compared to, say, if it's in the 70s. I don't really know. Somebody's got to know. Call us.
1: I have thoughts on that. Rich, yeah. Thank you for calling New Jersey 101.5.
2: I know my gram, she died when I was very young, but she worked as a waitress in a diner, right? Back when they called it waitress and not a server. But she was a server in a diner. And she used to say to me and my brother, she was like, never work in a kitchen. Because she had to walk back there all the time. But a lot of her coworkers, they were just stuck in the kitchen the entire time she was up front. And she was just always like, never work in a kitchen. Never work in a kitchen. She made it sound like it was literally hell. That's how serious
1: that was her num.
2: Yeah, that's what it sounded like, right? And I just wonder, does the outside air affect how bad it is to work in an indoor kitchen? I wonder.
1: Well,
2: I don't know.
1: I wonder about places like your fast food restaurants where they have the drive through window opening and closing, and the heat can come in or the air can go out.
2: Mm-hmm.
1: I've never worked that position. I don't know. That's a genuine question. I haven't the slightest.
2: Yeah. Yeah, I worked fast food, but they kept me in the kitchen. So I don't know. But I never did long shifts, though, because it was part-time teenager stuff. So it wasn't that hot.
1: But you never noticed a difference on hotter days where the windows would be open more?
2: I only did hot days because they were summer jobs.
1: Okay.
2: Yeah.
1: Asked and answered.
2: Yeah. And I never worked the window. I was always back in the kitchen. So I don't know about it. I don't know from windows.
1: Okay.
2: Yeah.
1: JJ in Bernardsville, you're on New Jersey 101.5. Hey, JJ.
5: Hey, guys. You always had some good topics in the afternoon. I love listening to your show.
2: Oh, thank you.
5: Also, you guys, you got to get on the road. You got to bring your show out on the road so everybody can see who you are and meet you. I mean, we know you're basically who you are, but you got to come out and meet and greet, I think.
1: I think we're working on a Jersey Shore appearance.
2: I'm worried about the warrants, though. No, really. I've got so many. Oh, man. Yeah.
1: Jeff speaks for himself.
2: I've got warrants from Utah, from Virginia. Yeah, you don't want to get me out there.
1: Yeah, I'm not worried at all. I've got a guy.
2: I don't want to get extradited. Mm. No. You know what? I don't know, Jay.

0: people are melting behind you. You can actually see them, you know. It's terrible, but that's their job. That's what they're doing. They're getting paid to do it, but oof, it's awful, you know.
1: Okay, now what do you have to wear for that job? Same thing? Is it long pants, well, long shirts?
0: Long pants,
1: no?
0: And yeah, long pants, short sleeve shirts. And, you know, you're on top of the asphalt all day long. So
1: yeah, because it's going to burn.
0: Either raking it, you're raking it or shoveling it, or you're sitting on a machine, and it's right. You're either on top of it or near it all day long, constantly. It's always 200 degrees around you, plus the outside temperature.
1: Is it a lot better doing that job if it's, say, 70 rather than 90 air temperature, or does it almost not matter? Because
0: absolutely,
1: it does matter. Okay.
0: Yeah, the material cures at 70 degrees a lot better than it does at 90. It's still like kind of liquid, you know. And the roller's rolling it, and he's putting water down on the roller. And
1: he's easy to work with.
0: Yeah, it's almost liquid. When you dump it into the paver, it almost looks like a liquid coming out. It's pretty, not really liquid, but it's pretty, you know, it's pretty slippery.
1: I'm getting Working on a Highway by Bruce Springsteen in my head right now.
2: And I'm just picturing that I was complaining about, I have to wear a cardigan. Putting that in perspective.
1: Right? Exactly.
2: JJ, thank you as always for calling New Jersey 101.5.
1: So it is going to be in the 90s, not only today, the next couple of days in much of New Jersey. We are having a heat wave. What is the worst job you could think to have to perform in a heat wave? 1-800-283-101.5.
2: Tony in Bayville, you're on New Jersey 101.5. Is this a job you're currently working or one you've done in the past?
3: Oh, no, it's my first job on the books, Kylie.
2: Oh, what was
3: I worked at a farm market when I was 15 years old, my first job.
1: Yeah.
3: And one of the jobs we had to work in the greenhouse. When it's 90 degrees outside with humidity, it's close to 120 degrees in that greenhouse.
1: Yeah, I forgot
3: and
1: that.
3: And if we're watering the plants, that humidity, it's like being in a sauna.
2: I was going to say, aren't greenhouses inherently just already humid?
1: Mm-hmm.
3: Yes.
2: Okay, I would be very unpleasant.
1: You ever just get mad at the customers? Like, and why do you guys really need a plant? Why do you need a plant?
3: I wore a loose-fitting shirt, a hat, and drank plenty of water.
1: Yeah. Oh, I would be miserable.
3: No soda.
1: I would be so mad at the customers for even thinking they had to have a plant.
2: Like, don't look at me.
3: Oh, God.
1: And it's like, come on.
3: And if we had to carry, bales of peat moss to their car. I mean, it was just, like I said, it was the first job on the books, and I took it, and after that summer, I was like, no.
1: You know,
3: no
1: it's
3: more.
1: Funny. It's funny because on one hand, it's getting you out of the greenhouse into less humid, heated air, but now you got huge things that you got to carry on your shoulder to their car,
3: right.
1: So it's kind of a trade-off.
3: I mean, when it was, like I said, the 190 outside seemed like 120 in the greenhouse. When you got out, it was a lot cooler, but man.
1: Oh, no way.
2: Yeah, that really puts the, I was a camp counselor in perspective. Tony, thank you for calling New Jersey 101.5.
1: Well,
2: I had to run around in the 90-degree heat.
1: I used to, when I was a kid, I used to feel bad for my dad. But
2: mail carrier.
1: Yeah,
2: right?
1: He was a mail carrier, and he did not. He had the old fashioned kind of route where the mailboxes were up on the porches, not at the curb. So he had to walk up and down the steps, up and down everybody's sidewalk, you know. And he walked probably 6 or 7 miles every day. And when it was 95 and humid, I used to feel really bad for him. And I'm not saying it was easy, but when you hear some of these other jobs, it's like, okay, yeah, but he's not spreading asphalt or anything like that. There are a lot worse jobs than being a mailman.
2: Mm-hmm.
1: But this, what we're doing, is way better than being a mailman, you know?
2: Right.
1: So it's just like, it's on the spectrum. All right, so what is the worst job to have in a heat wave? 1-800-283-101.5.
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6: An undisturbed sleep is a beautiful thing. 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
7: The explosion of AI appears to have

0: of some college students rethinking their futures. A recent Gallup survey found that 16% of college students switched their majors, with another 47% saying they're thinking about it, all due to AI's impact on the job market. They're moving away from such automation-prone fields as computer science and data analysis. X is putting new limits on unverified accounts. It will now restrict unverified users to 50 original posts and 200 replies per day. Direct messages are also limited to 500 daily. X says the new limits are to help alleviate some of the strain on the site, and the limits could be further reduced when the site experiences heavy usage. When Apple's iOS 27 comes out, the reworked Siri app will automatically delete chat conversations by default. But using the options already found in Apple's Messages app, users will be able to keep Siri chats for 30 days, 1 year, or forever. Tech Report, I'm Tammy Trujillo.
1: It was all Cavaliers in Game 7 of the East Semis, dismantled the Pistons 125-94 to advance to the Eastern Conference Finals in a date with the Knicks. Donovan Mitchell led Cleveland with 26. Talks on making the Conference Finals for the first time in his career.
2: A breath of fresh air. We didn't just come here just to, that wasn't the goal when we started the season. Even last year, like when we lost Indiana, we had our goals set on getting to the finals. And we're just one step closer. In the same token, we can only breathe for about 12 hours and then get right back to it.
1: Thunder guard Shai Gilgeous-Alexander named MVP for a second straight season. In golf, Aaron Rye finished atop the leaderboard at 9-under to win the PGA Championship from Aronimink Golf Club for his first major win. And the never-ending NFL offseason storyline came to a close over the weekend as the Steelers signed quarterback Aaron Rodgers to a one-year deal worth up to $25 million. That's sports. I'm Ron Tomas.
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17: Now, here comes New Jersey Fast Traffic.
18: On the New Jersey Turnpike, the southbound car lanes are closed, the northbound western spur is shut, and the northbound truck lanes have road work near 8A. Mercer County in North Princeton, Harrison Street is shut northbound for road work between Western Way and Patton Avenue. Garden State Parkway repairs northbound in the locals near 116, and then northbound from the Union Tolls to 144, southbound work near Colonial Rest Area between 98 and 91 at the Toms River Tolls, and again near exit 69 in Barnegat. 78 West has work at exit 20. 287 has repairs between 26 and 30. Across the Hudson, leaving New Jersey, all good at the George, even though the lower deck is closed for construction. And watch for some road work if you're headed south on 676 approaching the Walt Whitman Bridge. Stay alert for crews and equipment along the roadway, road work closures, and projects to watch overnight. I'm Mitch Torres on New Jersey 101.5.
19: 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It's

0: The sticky, sultry, summery morning across New Jersey. Temperatures are currently in the lower 70s. This is very close to our normal high temperature here in mid-May. Highs today will reach into the mid-90s for most of the state. It will be cooler at the beaches today, although I will tell you that sea breeze will be less prominent this time around. Mostly sunny and breezy, and there is a chance of an ice slid late day pop-up thunderstorm too. We'll see a few clouds tonight. It'll be warm and sticky, lows back down to the lower 70s. One more ferociously hot day tomorrow, highs in the lower 90s with lots of sun to start. Then watch for scattered strong thunderstorms tomorrow, starting mid-afternoon through tomorrow night. And that'll help to cool us down. I'm Chief Meteorologist Dan Zarro.
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3: It is 3:56 with Jeff Dominski and Kylie Moore. We're going to have news coming up in 4 minutes. I don't know if you heard, but it's a scorcher out there. What's the worst job you think that you could possibly have in a heat wave? Have you ever worked it? Do you know someone who did? What was it like? 1-800-283-101.5.
4: Juan has something in Bridgewater. Hey, Juan, what's going on?
5: Hey, Jeffrey. Kylie, you're such a Jersey girl.
3: In that?
5: You know,
3: I'm a princess.
5: You know, I need to give you a hard hat and some hard toe shoes and bring you to a job site so you can feel what it feels like. Anyway.
3: Whoa. What kind of jobs have you worked, Juan?
5: Well, if you've ever been a steel worker, that's a job that you cannot do in this heat, but they still do it. Steel workers will climb the beams, will hold on to the steel, scorching hot with gloves. With full gear, no shorts, no nothing, yeah. Working out there, yeah. You know, balancing beams.
4: Yeah, and I was going to say, and you're talking like working the high steel, walking the beams. And
5: oh,
4: like,
5: yeah,
4: right.
5: Absolutely. Yeah. Absolutely.
4: Yeah, but you absolutely. Did that, or you're just feeling for them?
5: No, I've never done it, but I just want to make a point that that's a job that you not only have to deal with the heat, but you have to deal with what comes with the job.
4: Yeah, yeah. Or what about a steel plant in the middle of a heat wave and you got to be near the furnace and yeah.
5: Oh, that's disgusting. At least there you get fans or something, you know, but still, if you're outside in the environment where the heat is just right on you, claiming the steel, I've seen some of these men do this stuff.
4: Yeah.
5: It's just, they come back down and they're like, they look like they've been dumped a whole bucket of water on them.
4: My dad, and I'm not even, I just had mentioned this before the commercials one. I'm not putting this up as if it's anywhere as tough as some of the jobs that have been called in. But my dad used to walk a mail route like 6-7 miles yes. every day, mm-hmm. right? And he used to come home. Juan, you could blindfold me. And if my dad were still alive, I could do a smell test dozen sweaty people, and I'd still be able to pick out my dad. My dad used to come home just soaked in his own sweat. And you know what's so funny? This was so my dad. You were allowed, at least back then, I don't know how it is now, but when you're a mailman, even back then, you were allowed to wear shorts. Guess what?
5: Yeah.
4: My father wouldn't do it.
3: Just out of principle?
4: No, not out of principle, because he felt shy to show his legs.
3: Oh, God.
5: Oh, my Lord.
4: Right. So
5: he was so proud.
4: So, right. So it's like this. I mean, I love him. When I say dummy, I mean it in a lovable way. But this dummy would do these 98-degree days with long pants. And also, go ahead. What?
5: Yeah, so he wouldn't even, like, go into an AC room if it was available? After he was gone for the day?
4: Well, I mean, there was nothing like that on his mail route. Like, he would come home and just get the shower and strip down. I mean, he had
5: and that's it.
4: Yeah.
5: No break. No nothing.
4: Yeah. Oh, yeah. Yeah. There was, like, really nowhere to take a break because it was all residential. Yeah. Yeah. And also, you could wear this hat. Back then, I don't know if they still have them in the postal service, but it looked like, what would you call it? It almost looked like the guy that would be the monkey handler for Curious George, like that stupid safari
3: hat. The man in the big yellow hat.
4: Yes, kind of like the big yellow hat. You could sort of wear something like that because it had the wide brim to protect you from the sun. He also wouldn't wear that because he thought he would look stupid.
3: It's funny that you tried to think of a description.

0: Twitter when the character's name is literally the man in the big yellow hat?
1: I didn't remember that. Anyway, Juan, we got
0: to run.
1: Juan,
0: thank you as always. We appreciate it.
1: Good talking to you. All right, coming up, this is pretty serious stuff. Would love to have some people's opinions on this. There are some politicians in New Jersey that are trying to create a new crime, a new law that would make it illegal to intimidate or interfere with patients on their way into an abortion clinic. And a lot of people are screaming, hey, this is free speech. 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We'll talk about it coming up. 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
4: 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After 4 seconds, I stood up and screamed,
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24: Two suspects and three adult victims are dead following a shooting at the Islamic Center of San Diego. Mark Mayfield has details.
25: FBI Director Kash Patel spoke about the incident on Fox News Monday night.
26: We are not going to tolerate any acts of violence whatsoever, especially terrorist act of violence based on radical ideology and misplaced faith.
25: One of the victims was a security guard described by San Diego Police Chief Scott Wall as heroic and someone who saved lives. The two teenage suspects were later found dead in a car near the Islamic Center, appearing to have died from self-inflicted gunshot wounds. Police are investigating the attack as a hate crime and say one suspect had taken multiple weapons from their parents' home. Wall said the mother of one of the two suspects said he left behind a note but did not go over the contents. I'm Mark Mayfield.
24: President Trump says the U.S. has had very big discussions with Iran. Speaking from the White House, he announced he's paused a planned military attack against Iran that was set for today after Middle East leaders asked him for a delay. Trump said Iran and the U.S. have been close to deals before, but in his words, this is a little different. The Long Island Railroad strike is over after trains stopped Saturday for the system's 300,000 daily riders. Andrew Whitman reports.
27: Trains are set to start rolling again at noon Tuesday. The deal was reached Monday night. No details on specifics. Governor Hochul, who was reportedly involved in the talks, says it's a fair deal for both sides.
28: Protecting affordability for Long Islanders and commuters while giving fair wages to the employees.
27: Kevin Sexton of the LIRR Engineers Union agreeing.
29: We would still be at the table if it wasn't a fair deal.
27: Expect full service on the LIRR's electrified branches at noon. Diesel branches should be back in time for the evening rush and the Knicks game. In New York, I'm Andrew Whitman.
24: X is introducing new limits for unverified accounts. The social media platform will now restrict unverified users to 50 original posts and 200 replies per day. There's also a limit of sending 500 direct messages daily. I'm Tammy Trujillo.
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3: Here's New Jersey Fast Traffic.
4: On the New Jersey Turnpike, the southbound car lanes are closed, the northbound western spur is shut, and the northbound truck lanes have road work near 8A. Mercer County in North Princeton, Harrison Street is shut northbound for road work between Western Way and Patton Avenue. Garden State Parkway repairs northbound in the locals near 116, and then northbound from the Union Tolls to 144, southbound work near Colonial Rest Area between 98 and 91 at the Toms River Tolls, and again near exit 69 in Barnegat. 78 West has work at exit 20. 287 has repairs between 26 and 30. Across the Hudson, leaving New Jersey, all good at the George, even though the lower deck is closed for construction. And watch for some road work if you're headed south on 676 approaching the Walt Whitman Bridge. Stay alert for crews and equipment along the roadway, road work closures, and projects to watch overnight. I'm Mitch Torres on New Jersey 101.5.
2: New Jersey 101.5 instant weather. Yesterday's hot spots in the state, the thermometer reached 98 degrees at a few weather stations in Burlington County. Yowza. But just 50 miles to the east, places like Atlantic City, Point Pleasant, Seaside Heights, and LBI only topped out in the 70s. Today, the wind direction shifts, so the onshore breeze less prominent. That means only beaches and barrier islands will be cooler this time around. Everybody else, hot, hot, hot. Highs in the mid-90s today, mostly sunny and breezy. There could be an isolated late-day thunderstorm. A few clouds tonight. We only drop to the lower 70s. We're back in the 90s for most of the state tomorrow. Sunshine to start, then scattered late-day thunderstorms. Thursday has only in the 60s. I'm Chief Meteorologist Dan Zarrow.
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6: The Parks Casino Chime Time. It is 4:11. It's a Monday, and we are Dominski and Moore. I'm Jeff Dominski.
7: I'm Kylie Moore.
6: All right, buckle up for this one. This is a serious one. It's out of the news. There is... I'm going to try to streamline this and make this simpler to understand because it gets clunky, okay? But suffice to say, for our conversation, the part of this I would like to focus on is the part that's probably a lot more common. This also covers people seeking gender-affirming health care. And I'm not trying to say they don't count, but the other side of this is reproductive, and we're talking abortion clinics.
7: Mm-hmm.
6: Much more relatable for most people. Not trying to say the other doesn't matter. So have you ever seen this? Because I used to see this when I lived in Michigan a lot. Have you ever been driving by a place where they will conduct an abortion where it is legal? I mean, I don't know if it is in Michigan anymore. I'm saying back then it was. But anyway... You ever see people that are protesting and they will stand in the parking lots and sometimes they're peaceful and they give people a wide berth and sometimes they wouldn't. I've seen it done both ways. Sometimes people will carry their signs and they'll stay far away from the door. I'm talking about my own anecdotal experience with a certain clinic I used to pass when I lived in Michigan. Other times they would crowd the door. Force a woman who was on her way into an abortion clinic to basically get almost nose to nose with them. I had seen women have their faces screamed into by some of the protesters. Not always, but sometimes. Saw it enough. And now there is something going on here in New Jersey. We still, even after Roe v. Wade, you know, had what happened to it happen, we still have...
7: Be overturned.
6: Right.
7: We can just explicitly say it.
6: We still have legal abortion here in New Jersey. So, if somebody is seeking a legal abortion in New Jersey, do you think that we need a law saying that if somebody is protesting, that it is illegal to try to intimidate the person or to interfere with the person when they are on their way in or out. But usually it's going to be on the way in that you will see this kind of thing. There is a piece of legislation. It's an Assembly Bill 2218 and a Senate Bill 2260. And part of how this is described, it would be not only for the patient, but doing these things to any provider, volunteer, or assistant at an abortion clinic, okay? And it would cover, it would make it a crime if somebody tried to inflict or attempt, well, I should have said inflicts or attempts to inflict bodily injury. I think that would already be its own crime, personally. But then it goes on to say, obstructs any person seeking to enter into or exit from an abortion clinic, intimidates, threatens, or coerces, or attempts to intimidate, threaten, or coerce any person or entity because that person or entity is going in for an abortion or works there. Damages, defaces, destroys property, et cetera, et cetera. Now, and there's more to it than that, but I want to get to the calls because people were already calling before we even came back on. People who are opposed to a law like this are calling this free speech, which you have to realize that there are always limits on free speech.
7: Of course. You can't yell fire in a movie theater is the famous trope.
6: Right, right. But also, there are thoughtful people who are thinking this through and who are pointing out, well, it's the way it's written isn't specific enough as far as, well, what will be considered intimidation, coercion, things like that. If you're simply standing there holding a sign that's saying, you know, you'll burn in hell for this, can you say that that is intimidation? Clearly, that's the attempt. It's attempting to change the person's mind.
7: Yeah, I think there's an obvious answer there.
6: Right. And the coercion, well, that's attempting to change somebody's mind. So I know this is sensitive, and this is not the kind of normal thing that we would talk about, but it popped up in the news today, and I'm curious where you would stand on it. Should it be illegal to intimidate and or interfere with patients on their way in to have a legal abortion? I understand, even if you think it's a sin, if you think it's wrong, but it is still legal. Should they have that right, or if they go too far, should that be a crime? 1-800-283-101.5.
7: Joanna in East Brunswick, you're on New Jersey 101.5. Thank you for hanging on.
1: Okay, I think it's obviously a free speech thing on someone's part. Intimidation.
6: Joanna, I can barely hear what you're saying because I think you're on a speakerphone, which all callers are asked not to be. And this is exactly why we ask not to be. Can you switch that so we can hear you quickly?
1: Yeah, I think I can. I'm in my car. Hold on.
6: Well, I understand, but...
1: Hold on.
6: You know what, Joanna?
1: Okay.
6: Try to call.
1: There's
6: that. Okay.
7: We got it.
6: You made it just in time. I was going to move on, but go ahead. What was the point you're trying to make?
1: I think free speech on one person's part impinges on another person's right to exist. It's wrong. It's just wrong to do that to somebody. You know, it's unethical. It's illegal, no, but certainly unethical. And these people pretend to be such good religious people. Well, they're not. These are not good religious people. I have an acquaintance who claims to be very religious and God-worthy. God doesn't want her to leave people alone. Live and let live. It's really, this is not her business. The healthcare is private. It's between a woman and her doctor or whatever, as the old saying goes. I saw Roe v. Wade pass when I was in high school, and I was very happy. But I was also very happy I never had to make the decision. Mm. It's a very horrible decision to make. I've had friends who did have to go through abortions for various reasons.
6: Mm-hmm.
1: And it's not something taken lightly. And to harass somebody like that is just unethical, at the very least. But, and as far as keeping them to a respectable distance, probably the best idea of all. let them rant and rave to 150 feet from the clinic. But it really irritates me that they want to get in somebody's face.
6: Yep.
7: Agree. I think 100% Joanna. Thank you so much for calling New Jersey 101.5.
6: Yeah, I think there's got to be an allowance for protesting. But I don't think we need to allow, this is just my opinion, folks, I don't think we need to allow them to be, you know, within 5 feet and screaming in the face distance and holding up disgusting photos on probably the woman's toughest day of her life.
7: Yeah, of course you're allowed to have your opinion, but obviously this woman has thought, the woman going into this clinic is fully aware of all the opinions that are out there.
6: So what do you feel about this? This is an attempt in the legislature to make it illegal to intimidate or interfere with or coerce patients on their way in for an abortion. Should that pass? 1-800-283-101.5.
7: We will get to your calls right now. It's 419. Here's Fast Traffic.
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4: On the New Jersey Turnpike, the southbound car lanes are closed. The northbound western spur is shut, and the northbound truck lanes have road work near 8A. Mercer County in North Princeton, Harrison Street is shut northbound for road work between Western Way and Patton Avenue. Garden State Parkway repairs northbound in the locals near 116, and then northbound from the Union Tolls to 144, southbound work near Colonial Rest Area between 98 and 91 at the Toms River Tolls, and again near exit 69 in Barnegat. 78 West has work at exit 20. 287 has repairs between 26 and 30. Across the Hudson, leaving New Jersey, all good at the George, even though the lower deck is closed for construction. And watch for some road work if you're headed south on 676 approaching the Walt Whitman Bridge. Stay alert for crews and equipment along the roadway, road work closures, and projects to watch overnight. I'm Mitch Torres on New Jersey 101.5.
2: New Jersey 101.5 instant weather. Two yellow alert icons on the five-day forecast just updated at nj1015.com. Today for heat and tomorrow for thunderstorms. Highs today reaching into the mid-90s, flirting with record highs once again. It will be cooler at the beaches, closer to 80. Mostly sunny and breezy today with a chance of an isolated thunderstorm late day. A few clouds tonight. Lows only fall to the lower 70s. Our heat wave concludes tomorrow with one more day in the lower 90s. Lots of sunshine. Scattered strong thunderstorms roll in tomorrow, starting mid-afternoon through tomorrow evening. Thursday turns much cooler with clouds and showers. Highs only in the 60s. I'm Chief Meteorologist Dan Zarrow.
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3: It's the Dominski and Moore Rewind on New Jersey 101.5. This show is pre-recorded, Dave. 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
6: Oh yeah, that chat feature on the New Jersey 101.5 app would be fine for an hour like this, or your phone call even better, because then you have a little back and forth. But should it be illegal to intimidate or interfere with, coerce a patient on her way in to have a legal abortion? Even if you hate the idea of abortion, does some of that protesting go too far if they are doing that sort of thing? There is a proposed law that would make that a crime in New Jersey. Another thing it would do, real quick, and then we'll go back to the phones. Another thing this would do, it would include banning video recording within 100 feet of an entrance.
7: I'm fine with that.
6: Because that's another thing. Well, yeah, I mean, right. If we have HIPAA laws that you can't even, like, one doctor can't even tell your other doctor unless you say so, then you would think that somebody shouldn't be able to just record you on your way into an abortion clinic and potentially throw it up on the internet, you know? Yeah, but that is part of it as well. So, is it too broad? Because some people are saying, oh, this is freedom of speech, or does this... is this a common sense law? 1-800-283-101.5.
7: Linda in Punxsutawney, you're on New Jersey 101.5. Hey, Lynn.
18: Hi. I think most of the things you guys are opposed to, I'm opposed to as well, but most of them are already illegal. I think the reason that the law is being written in the way that's written now is to prevent any contact whatsoever. I mean, for years back in the 80s, we were part of a counseling program that had actual licensed counselors that would just try to hand information on the way in, but not impede progress, not insult, not even religiously degrade. It was just simply information. Mm. And they were by licensed counselors because I know how much everybody loves Planned Parenthood, but they do make money. In their own physical records for this year, they had a financial abundance, not a profit, of $30 million. They're not there to tell girls the other side of the coin. So this priest got arrested for counseling outside. He was brought before the judge, and the judge said because he was a licensed counselor, he could talk to them outside as long as he didn't impede progress, you know, insult, berate, any of those things that are already illegal. And then he was allowed to be there, and I think he's still there and does that. And so I think this law is meant to impede any kind of conversation or anything at all, not just things that all of us would be appalled by.
6: Well, honestly, yeah, all of us is a good way to put it, because some of us would still be appalled at the final moment when that woman has struggled with the most personal decision of her life, a total stranger to walk up, even kindly, even with nice words and not shouting in her face, trying to coerce her to change her mind. I don't think she needs it. I don't think she needs it. If you want to stand there at 100 feet away with the sign, I say that's fine. To approach a woman at that moment, I mean, would you say that about any other medical procedure? Do you think it's okay for a stranger to walk into a hospital or anywhere else when somebody's about to have anything done and just start trying to talk them out of it?
18: I'm trying to tell you that they can already stand 100 feet away and do that. Like, there's lawyers there who will say,
6: okay, you're not answering the question,
18: you want to protest, stand here. And if you, so it's not going to change anything. The ugly stuff is still going to be there.
6: Okay, we're not going to answer the question then.
7: Hey, Linda, we are up against the news. Thank you for calling New Jersey 101.5.
6: But the question was, any other medical procedure, would it be okay for a total stranger to approach another total stranger and start handing them information when they're not the doctor and start trying to talk them out of it?
7: Can I make a bold assumption?
6: Sure.
7: No one's doing that for vasectomies.
6: Yeah, right? Right, yeah. Would that be okay with the men? I don't think it would be.
7: Oh, suddenly we're clutching our pearls.
6: Right. All right, so what do you think? Should it be illegal to intimidate and interfere with patients on their way in for an abortion? 1-800-283-101.5.
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23: Police say 2 teenage suspects are dead and 3 adults killed in a shooting at the Islamic Center of San Diego. Monday's attack at the city's largest mosque is being investigated as a hate crime. The suspects appeared to have died from self-inflicted gunshot wounds. President Trump says the U.S. has had very big discussions with Iran. Speaking from the White House, Trump announced that he's paused a planned military attack against Iran that was set for today after Middle Eastern leaders asked him for a delay. Trump said Iran and the U.S. have been close to deals before, but in his words, this is a little different. X is introducing new limits for unverified accounts. The social media platform will now restrict unverified users to 50 original posts and 200 replies per day. There's also a limit of sending 500 direct messages daily. The limits are being put in place to alleviate some of the strain behind the scenes of the site. X says the limits may be temporarily reduced when it experiences heavy site usage. I'm Tammy Trujillo.
24: I'm a veteran. My victory was admitting I had PTSD and getting help.
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3: Now, here comes New Jersey Fast Traffic.
4: On the New Jersey Turnpike, the southbound car lanes are closed, the northbound western spur is shut, and the northbound truck lanes have road work near 8A. Mercer County in North Princeton, Harrison Street is shut northbound for road work between Western Way and Patton Avenue. Garden State Parkway repairs northbound in the locals near 116, and then northbound from the Union Tolls to 144, southbound work near Colonia Rest Area. between 98 and 91 at the Toms River Tolls, and again near exit 69 in Barnegat. 78 West has work at exit 20. 287 has repairs between 26 and 30. Across the Hudson, leaving New Jersey, all good at the George, even though the lower deck is closed for construction. And watch for some road work if you're headed south on 676 approaching the Walt Whitman Bridge. Stay alert for crews and equipment along the roadway, road work closures, and projects to watch overnight. I'm Mitch Torres on New Jersey 101.5.
5: New Jersey 101.5 instant weather. It's a sticky, sultry, summery morning across New Jersey. Temperatures are currently in the lower 70s. This is very close to our normal high temperature here in mid-May. Highs today will reach into the mid-90s for most of the state. It will be cooler at the beaches today, although I will tell you that sea breeze will be less prominent this time around. Mostly sunny and breezy, and there is a chance of an isolated late-day pop-up thunderstorm, too. We'll see a few clouds tonight. It'll be warm and sticky, lows back down to the lower 70s. One more ferociously hot day tomorrow, highs in the lower 90s with lots of sun to start. Then watch for scattered strong thunderstorms tomorrow, starting mid-afternoon through tomorrow night. And that'll help to cool us down. I'm Chief Meteorologist Dan Zarrow.
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3: It's the Dominski and Moore Rewind on New Jersey 101.5. This show is pre-recorded with Dominski and Moore. Something that started as a normal conversation is now completely out of control. You're going to want to hear this.
2: Not really this hour. This is out of the news. And it's pretty serious stuff. Came to our attention that there is legislation both in the Assembly and the Senate. Bills that if it becomes law, it would create a new crime in New Jersey, and it has to do with, we're keeping this simple because there's gender treatment as well, but we're focusing on the abortion clinic part of this. It would say that it was would now be illegal to intimidate or interfere with or coerce patients on their way into having an abortion. What do you feel about that? That's putting it as simply as I can. 1-800-283-101.5.
6: Calling in from Spotswood. Jennifer, you're on New Jersey 101.5. Hey, Jen.
7: Hi, how are you?
6: Good.
2: Hey, okay. What do you think?
7: So I think it should be illegal. They should not be allowed to block a door or stand too close to people that are going in. They should not be allowed to record the person going in because, of, like you were saying earlier, there's HIPAA. And it just is intimidation. And if you go back and look at stuff that happens from as young as the elementary school, they have the HIB policy for, you know, harassment, intimidation, and bullying. Mm-hmm. So from a very young age, you are told you can't do these things. So why as an adult can they feel they could do stuff like that when to a stranger, to someone who they don't know their personal situation? This could be a medical reason why they're having an abortion.
2: Many
7: reasons.
2: Jennifer, I love you for saying what you just did, because I want to take another couple of calls, but I have a story to tell about an old friend of mine back in Michigan where that was exactly the case. It was because of something medical and the harassment that they put his wife through. But yeah, no, and Jennifer, I agree with you. I mean, and they're not... I understand that they have to be careful in the language of this proposed law to not say you can't ever protest this type of thing. But people will often take their moral high ground to the point that they will try to intimidate somebody. And you could say, oh, well, I'm just handing informational pamphlets to. So it's like,
6: you have an agenda.
2: Right. You have an agenda and they don't need that at this point. At this point in the pregnancy, they don't need that. I mean, the decision has been made, and it's going to be the very rare case that a stranger getting in your face is actually going to change all of that.
6: Jennifer, thank you for calling New Jersey 101.5. I do want to get to that story because I've heard it before and I think others should hear it. But first, I want to get to Zach in New Egypt. 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
8: Hey, what's going on there? I could go either way on this one. I would be for it as long as it was applied evenly across the board to all protests.
6: What do you mean? Oh, to all protests. Okay.
8: Yeah. You want to talk about, like, you can't record or you can't stand within a certain distance of it or you can't record within a certain distance. That should be every protest then. If singling out Planned Parenthood as just that's a slippery slope. And honestly, it'll probably be struck down anyway. It's unconstitutional. There's no expectation of privacy in public. So just the video recording will get it struck down. if it does manage to pass, it'll go to a Supreme Court for sure. But yeah, what counts as intimidation?
2: And that, well, exactly. And it's not making it quite clear enough, because I've read the statement, I've read the legislation, and I will give this to those who don't want this as a law. It is vague. It's basically.

0: stand a woman's the whole argument that it's her body, her choice, but that I could also argue that it's only one of those things is her body. I know people who were born of rape, and they're quite happy they're alive. So it's a tough one to say. Yeah. I will say that I do not think it's a legitimate form of birth control, and I think it should be reserved for more extreme cases. I think if somebody just wants to use it instead of a condom, that's a problem.
1: Well, as far as rape, in the never forgotten by me, anyway, words of Jack Cittarelli, I could never look at a woman and tell her that she has to carry her rapist's baby.
2: Mm-hmm.
1: I could never do that. But hey, Zach, we appreciate your calling. New Jersey 101.5.
2: Thank you very much.
1: John in Milltown, you're on New Jersey 101.5.
3: How are you guys doing today?
1: Hey, John. We're good. How are you?
3: Fine. So I'm fine, thank you. So I think you're an idiot if you harass someone walking into an abortion clinic, a vasectomy clinic, any kind of clinic, anything, just to be walking on the street anywhere. The bigger picture here is that you are not granted privacy walking on the street. There is a bigger First Amendment right here than it is to harass somebody walking into a abortion clinic. Now, it's your right. I don't agree in abortion, but it's also your right to go get one. But the bigger picture here is, again, the state of New Jersey is looking to overreach and try to circumvent the Constitution of the United States. It's plain and simple. You are not granted privacy walking the streets in America.
1: Well, there's
3: that's why people can film you as you're walking on the street. There is no law against people being filmed walking on the street. You are not granted privacy walking on the street.
1: Okay,
3: now, you can say that it's trespassing and everything else, and I agree with all of that. But if you're standing across the street, not even on the property of any said clinic, any property, any business, let's just take abortion out of it, any business, you're not granted any kind of privacy walking into that business.
1: Okay. And now put compartmentalized privacy, put that over here. But what about the other box called intimidation? Does the person who
3: wants...
1: Could I just ask you the question?
2: Could I just ask you the question, please?
1: I'm trying to have a conversation.
3: I get it.
1: I totally do, and I appreciate that. No, but if a person who feels it's morally wrong, doesn't want to see the woman go through with this, should it be legal, though, for them to walk right up to that woman and start yelling in her face?
3: No, absolutely not.
1: Okay. So there's privacy, but then there's also intimidation. There's disorderly conduct.
3: But now you're kind of flipping it a little bit. If someone comes up in my face and starts yelling and screaming at me, that's assault. That's different than intimidation. If you come up to me and you're going to start yelling and screaming in my face and get close enough to me that you can touch me, that's borderline assault.
2: Okay, that's but totally understand that that's how women feel here. Going into abortion clinics.
3: I get it, and it shouldn't happen. I totally get it. But
2: so you do, so
3: point,
2: do you think that should be illegal?
3: I think illegal. But like I said, there's a bit, it should be illegal. I don't think it's illegal because you're not granted privacy walking on the street. Now, I don't think that you should go up. I don't think you should go up and harass someone and yell in their face. And
1: let me put it this clearly. Even if they're not yelling, should it be legal or illegal to follow a woman from her car right alongside her as she walks towards the door saying, you don't have to do this. This is immoral. God doesn't want you to do this.
2: All babies want to get born.
1: Right. All babies want to get born. You're going to burn in hell for doing this right up until the point that she gets to the door. Should that be legal or illegal?
3: I think it's legal up until the point where they go on the property of the abortion clinic.
1: Well, but that's
3: where... That might sound asinine, but...
1: I think it is disorderly persons. I think it is harassment, and I bet if it were a different situation, gun control or whatever, I think you might feel a different way.
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5: Michael Jackson's music making a return to the top of Billboard's top R&B hip-hop albums chart. That's thanks to his 1982 album Thriller, which landed in the number one spot during the week of May 16th. The album's jump in streaming activity was fueled by the release of the film Michael, sending it back to the top of the list for the first time in 4 decades. Tired of running out of love. Kylie Minogue planning to celebrate 40 years in music. During a conversation with the Sunday Times, the singer was asked if she'd be marking the milestone with a tour, to which she responded, "I'm probably not meant to say this, but yes, I am." Minogue started her career as a pop star in 1987 with a cover of The Locomotion. The singer's 40th anniversary tour would take place in 2027. Prince Harry and Meghan Markle are developing a movie not about themselves, but about the war in Afghanistan.
6: The movie would be based on the Afghan war memoir, No Way Out, the searing true story of men under siege. Prince Harry served 2 tours of duty in Afghanistan as part of the 10 years he spent in the British Armed Forces. The book covers the UK's Easy Company, a unit of paratroopers and Royal Irish Rangers who had to hold a town center in the Helmand province of Afghanistan in 2006. I'm Rory O'Neill.
5: Josh Duhamel announcing the birth of his new daughter, the actor posting photos of the baby girl on his Instagram account. It's his second child with his wife, Audra Mari. He also has a 12-year-old son with his ex-wife, Fergie, of the Black Eyed Peas. That's entertainment. I'm Jennifer Bolsoni.
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2: Here's New Jersey Fast Traffic.
8: On the New Jersey Turnpike, the southbound car lanes are closed, the northbound western spur is shut, and the northbound truck lanes have road work near 8A. Mercer County in North Princeton, Harrison Street is shut northbound for road work between Western Way and Patton Avenue. Garden State Parkway, repairs northbound in the locals near 116, and then northbound from the Union Tolls to 144, southbound work near Colonial Rest Area between 98 and 91 at the Toms River Tolls, and again near exit 69 in Barnegat. 78 West has work at exit 20. 287 has repairs between 26 and 30. Across the Hudson, leaving New Jersey, all good at the George, even though the lower deck is closed for construction. And watch for some road work if you're headed south on 676 approaching the Walt Whitman Bridge. Stay alert for crews and equipment along the roadway, road work closures, and projects to watch overnight. I'm Mitch Torres on New Jersey 101.5.
9: New Jersey 101.5 instant weather. Yesterday's hot spots in the state, the thermometer reached 98 degrees at a few weather stations in Burlington County. Yowza. But just 50 miles to the east, places like Atlantic City, Point Pleasant, Seaside Heights, and LBI only topped out in the 70s. Today, the wind direction shifts, so the onshore breeze less prominent. That means only beaches and barrier islands will be cooler this time around. Everybody else, hot, hot, hot. Highs in the mid-90s today, mostly sunny and breezy. There could be an isolated late-day thunderstorm. A few clouds tonight. We only drop to the lower 70s. We're back in the 90s for most of the state tomorrow. Sunshine to start, then scattered late-day thunderstorms. Thursday has only in the 60s. I'm Chief Meteorologist Dan Zarrow.
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0: It's Jeff and Kylie. We've got news coming up in just about 3 minutes. Okay, so the story I was going to tell is we're talking about this proposed abortion clinic law. A friend of mine back in Michigan many, many years ago, his name was George, and he had a young wife, and they were not trying to have a baby, but she got pregnant, and they were thrilled.

0: They wanted the baby. They wanted the baby. They didn't want to abort the baby. And George and his wife found out a couple of months in some devastating news. Some testing was done, and they found out, and this was decades ago, so I apologize. I don't remember the name of this disorder, but it was something with chromosomes, okay? And it was one of these cases. There's several disorders like this where the baby scientifically 100% was not going to be able to survive outside of the womb. The baby would be born, but the baby would die. And the baby in this particular case, they were told, would also have this, that, the other disability, even if it could live, but it couldn't live. Mm-hmm. And that the baby was going to be born in agonizing pain. They had this well-researched. They knew this. If the baby lived for 12 hours or 24 hours or 36 hours before perishing, those hours were going to be sheer agony, physical agony. Okay? So the doctor said the kindest thing you can do, I mean, this child, there is absolutely no chance for this child to live. And they said that the best thing that you can do is end this. It would be an act of kindness because the baby is just going to be born and suffer for the hours until it dies.
1: And I'm sorry, did you clarify this? How long before the baby would have been born was this information delivered? Do you know?
0: It was several, not sure. I think it was maybe four or five months. Oh. So somewhere in the middle of the pregnancy.
1: Okay.
0: But so it killed them. They did not want to do it, but they went to have the abortion and they were both broken up. They didn't want to have this happen. They wanted a healthy baby and they went. And wouldn't you know it, there was a protest going on that day. And they got out of the car. And George, by the way, was huge. He was like 6'8". He was a semi-pro wrestler, okay? But a teddy bear of a guy.
1: Mm-hmm.
0: And he's walking her across the parking lot. And all the protesters are running up to her, screaming in her face. They're screaming that she was going to go to hell. Another one is screaming that she doesn't have to do this. They're making her feel absolutely horrific because she wasn't there to discuss her health with them, but they were all judging her that she just didn't want to be inconvenienced, and that's not what it was at all. They get inside. They met another couple inside while they were waiting, and it turns out the protesters did the same thing to that other couple, screaming at them, making them feel awful. And that other couple had the same type of thing going on. Different disorder, but same thing where the baby could not survive outside of the womb. And that was also the only reason. And so both of these women were traumatized by the protesters. And so they went through with the procedure. But once they took his wife back, George came back outside. And now he was angry. And all 6'8" of him, he went up to all those protesters, towering over them, screaming down at them, telling them exactly why they were here and that the other couple was here. And he said, he explained it all, that it was the most
1: good for him
0: heartbreak of their lives. And he said, I'm going to walk back inside for 3 minutes. And when I come back out, if any one of you is still here, so help me God, you will regret it.
1: Good
0: and
1: for him.
0: And he walked back inside, and within 2 minutes, everybody scattered.
1: I'm guessing their Lord would not have wanted them to be shaming these women for that.
0: I would think so. In a case like these, I would think so.
1: We're going to lighten things up after the news, traffic, and weather on New Jersey 101.5.
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15: President Trump says the U.S. has had very big discussions with Iran. More from Mark Mayfield.
16: The president spoke from the White House.
17: It's a very positive development, but we'll see whether or not it amounts to anything.
16: President Trump confirmed he's paused a planned military attack against Iran that was set for Tuesday after Middle Eastern leaders asked him for a delay. Trump said Iran and the U.S. have been close to deals before, but in his words, this is a little different. The president said the planned strike will be delayed for a little while talks take place, adding he hopes the strike could be put off forever. I'm Mark Mayfield.
15: Police are providing more details after two suspects and three adult victims were killed in a shooting at the Islamic Center of San Diego. San Diego Police Chief Scott Wall said police initially got a call from the mother of one of the two suspected teenage shooters, warning that her son had taken several weapons in a car from her home. When arriving on the scene, police found three deceased adults, including one security guard. Wall said then authorities got calls about gunfire a couple of blocks away, and officers found the two suspects dead in a car from what's believed to be self-inflicted gunshot wounds. Wall said the mother of one of the two suspects said he left behind a note but did not go over the contents. Police are investigating the attack as a hate crime. The Justice Department has unveiled a $1.8 billion fund to compensate those they say were targets of the Biden administration. The Anti-Weaponization Fund comes just after President Trump dropped his lawsuit against the IRS that demanded at least $10 billion connected with the search of his home in Palm Beach, Florida. The DOJ says it created a systematic process to hear and redress claims of others who suffered weaponization and lawfare. The Spurs are ahead in the Western Conference Finals after earning an incredible road victory. The team outlasted the Thunder 122-115 in double overtime of Game 1 in Oklahoma City. OKC will try to even that best-of-seven series at one game apiece on Wednesday. I'm Tammy Trujillo.
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1: Now, a check on New Jersey fast traffic.
2: Good morning. We still have overnight construction going on the northbound western spur of the turnpike and in the southbound car lanes. They are gradually starting to reopen those. Southbound 9 has construction around Raritan Street and South Amboy. Eastbound 3, you have road work by the western spur of the turnpike closing up to two lanes. That should be cleared shortly. And a closure on 88 and Point Pleasant that is shut both ways around Arnold Avenue for overnight road work. 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Next report, 5:18. I'm Adam Walsky on New Jersey 101.5.
0: New Jersey 101.5 instant weather. Two yellow alert icons on the five-day forecast just updated at nj1015.com. Today for heat and tomorrow for thunderstorms. Highs today reaching into the mid-90s, flirting with record highs once again. It will be cooler at the beaches, closer to 80. Mostly sunny and breezy today with a chance of an isolated thunderstorm late day. A few clouds tonight. Lows only fall to the lower 70s. Our heat wave concludes tomorrow with one more day in the lower 90s. Lots of sunshine. Scattered strong thunderstorms roll in tomorrow, starting mid-afternoon through tomorrow evening. Thursday turns much cooler with clouds and showers. Highs only in the 60s. I'm Chief Meteorologist Dan Zarrow.
3: 69 degrees across New Jersey.
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4: Online casino and sportsbook app Chime Time is 5:12. It's the Dominski and More show. I'm Kylie Moore.
5: And I'm Jeff Dominski. Yeah, we're going to lighten stuff up here. That was a pretty heavy hour we were talking about. But, so, yeah, I saw over the weekend, I went to this, like, local festival thing with local bands and vendors and crap. It was in Freehold Borough.
4: I've heard of her.
5: And, your township and there's Borough, but you're, like, a stone's throw from there.
4: Mm-hmm.
5: I mean, it's basically, like, the same thing. It's basically where Springsteen grew up.
4: You were probably a stone's throw away from Federici's, I'm guessing?
5: Oh, yeah, walked right by it several times.
4: Oh, good for you.
5: Yeah.
4: And El Mason? Court Jester?
5: Yeah, well, Court Jester's right next to...
4: Federici.
5: Yeah, I think El Mason, I think that was... Oh, my God. Yes, that's the place where the payphone was on the outside wall. I'm pretty sure it was.
4: I almost just... Are you kidding me is the word I was going to say.
5: I'm pretty sure.
4: Oh, you missed out on some great food if you did not go in there.
5: I did not.
4: This is not a paid advertisement. I just love El Mason and Freehold Borough.
5: Hold on, I'm actually going back to it. Is that... Wait.
4: Dude, get their...
5: Yes!
4: Get their quesadilla? Get their chorizo.
5: El Mason. M-E-S-O-N. El Mason. Yeah! Yeah! Literally.
4: Did you get any of their salsa?
5: No, I didn't go in.
4: That's on you. Honestly. That's a big L on your part.
5: Now is where that guy announcer dude should come in and say, what started as a...
4: He was trying to set up a topic, and then Kylie said, no. Dominski and More, 2-6.
5: You shall not get there.
4: You shall not set up the topic.
5: I'm walking back and forth up the street several times.
4: Yeah.
5: Right? And so on the outside wall and around the corner of El Mason... Right.
4: Mm-hmm. Oh, I know exactly. So you were near the Rita's.
5: Yes. Mm-hmm. Across the street from the Rita's is the cigar shop.
4: Dude, this is my stomping ground. I can't believe you're there.
5: And they do this thing called Porch Fest, and they have local bands.
4: Yeah.
5: And the band I watched several, but one of the bands I was watching was set up there. And so, you know, got bored. And no. I started walking down the road a little bit, and at one of the points that I was, because I had passed this four or five times already, I look over and I realize on that brick wall, there is a full-fledged, old-fashioned payphone bolted to the wall. And I immediately thought, I can't think the last time I saw a freaking payphone. It seems like it's been forever.
4: And see, I'm confused because I go there

0: maybe once every 2 months. I don't ever remember seeing a payphone. There's a payphone out there?
1: I could show you the photo. I literally have it. And you know what? I'm actually going to make, okay. See, here's El Mason.
0: Yeah.
1: Right. Now I'm going to blow it up. Look right around the corner from it. What's that?
0: Oh my God.
1: It's a payphone. I know. I walked right by it 3 or 4 times.
0: Wait, zoom out one more time.
1: What?
0: Zoom out one more time.
1: Oh my God. You're impossible. Well, now I've lost the whole thing.
0: It's fine. I'll look at it later.
1: Yeah. What does it matter? Why?
0: Because I'm floored that I've never noticed this before.
1: Yeah. Yeah, it's right there. And so naturally, like a dork, I started taking pictures because, you know, I'm older and I'm going to be also extinct soon. So I just thought, here's something that, like, you don't see anymore. It's basically a dinosaur. It's gone away. And I just thought it was cool. And I even did the dorky thing of walking over to it, picked it up, just to see by any weird chance in heck, is there a dial tone? Of course, there was not.
0: Mm-hmm.
1: But it was intact. It wasn't like the handset was ripped off and wires were dangling. It looked like it could be in working order. But it wasn't. It's just dead. And who knows when the last call on that thing was made, right? But it just got me so nostalgic because I just started thinking how many other things there are probably like that. And so, yeah, apropos of nothing other than me coming across this payphone, I just want to throw it out before we get out of here tonight. What things do you just never see anymore? What things have gone away that you really hardly ever see anymore or never see anymore? 1-800-283-101.5.
0: Well, speaking of phones, what about something like a landline?
1: They're getting fewer and fewer, absolutely. Yeah, I mean, my mom still has one, but they don't use it. I don't know why she still has it. I have not had a landline in many years.
0: Do you guys? No, we...
1: You don't? You ditched the landline too?
0: We, honestly goodness, chanted about getting rid of the landline. But would your mom ever call you from her landline?
1: Never.
0: So it's not even that, it's not that you are no longer calling her from that. It's that she also is not calling you.
1: No, okay, one's
0: so
1: using
0: then
1: it.
0: What is she? Okay. Mommy, no, if you're listening.
1: I don't know why she still has it. I think because they're older, I think they have a fear of what if their cell phones don't charge and then they could still get help. And that's fine if that's why, you know, because like they're in their 80s.
0: I think. Guess.
1: But yeah, for the most part, I think most people don't have a landline anymore. Or other than Tom Hanks collecting them, and I know there's a handful of them, but when's the last time you actually saw a typewriter?
0: I had no clue where you were going with that. I forgot that he collected them.
1: Tom Hanks collects typewriters. Who knows why, but he has this weird love for them.
0: You said that. I was like, volleyballs.
1: Wilson! No.
0: Yeah, who has a typewriter anymore?
1: I know. Well, other than a collector, I don't think that many people would. Certainly not one you use. Right? What?
0: Do many people even have a desktop? Or is it all laptops, iPads, smartphones?
1: I know.
0: That's a genuine question. I do not know.
1: I think they're probably still out there, but I think it's getting very few and far between. Like, that's one I think it's either really rare or already gone. Yeah.
0: Or, I mean, in terms of entertainment, DVD players... Blu-ray players.
1: Right. There's so many of these, and it doesn't even have to be electronics. It could be even just like little gadgets and tinier things. But what kind of things can you think of that you just never see around anymore? 1-800-283-101.5.
0: It is 519. Here's fast traffic.
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17: Now, here comes New Jersey fast traffic.
18: We still have that closure in Point Pleasant on 88. It is shut both ways between Bay Avenue and Arnold Avenue for overnight construction. They are wrapping up the road work on the western spur of the turnpike northbound and in the southbound car lanes. Those should be cleared shortly. We're off to a pretty good start on the parkway this morning. If you're leaving New Jersey, so far so good at the Lincoln Tunnel, the Holland, and the George Washington Bridge. And watch for a closure in Princeton on Harrison Street at Western Way. 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Next report 5:33. I'm Adam Walsky on New Jersey 101.5.
19: New Jersey, 101.5 instant weather. It's a sticky, sultry, summery morning across New Jersey. Temperatures are currently in the lower 70s. This is very close to our normal high temperature here in mid-May. Highs today will reach into the mid-90s for most of the state. It will be cooler at the beaches today, although I will tell you that sea breeze will be less prominent this time around. Mostly sunny and breezy, and there is a chance of an isolated late-day pop-up thunderstorm, too. We'll see a few clouds tonight. It'll be warm and sticky. Lows back down to the lower 70s. One more ferociously hot day tomorrow. Highs in the lower 90s with lots of sun to start. Then watch for scattered strong thunderstorms tomorrow, starting mid-afternoon through tomorrow night. And that'll help to cool us down. I'm Chief Meteorologist Dan Zarrow.
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20: So, I see, I know it doesn't sound like a big thing, because we've all seen them at some point, but you don't see them anymore. I saw a payphone on a wall outside a building in Freehold over the weekend. And I was kind of inspired. I was like a goofball little kid. I was like, oh, look at that. You don't see those anymore. I'm standing there like a dope taking pictures like some tourist. So we want to know what things like that can you think of that you just don't see around anymore? 1-800-283-101.5.
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22: Thank you very much. Just to let you know, I still have a landline. I'm 45 years old, right? I know a lot of people that still have landlines and actually use them.
21: Really?
22: Yes.
20: What are you calling us on now?
22: Cell phone. I'm actually on my way.
20: But, no, I'm totally kidding. I'm totally kidding with you. No, I know. I realize everybody has a cell phone, but some people will still have a landline, sure.
22: Also, now here's a real kicker, right? I actually still use an Atlas.
21: Do you really? Wait, for what?
22: Yes.
21: For why?
20: When you say Atlas, do you mean like a map? Do you mean, like, how do you mean this?
22: Map,

0: I do oversized heavy haul, so I have to plan my route and everything. So I have to give the permit department the roads that I need to travel on and all that.
1: Really? Like a fold-out map? Or is it a fold-out or is it more like a book map?
0: It's more of a book map it's laminated pages. Like the one that I have is for Monmouth, Middlesex, and Ocean counties.
1: Yeah.
0: And I also have another one that is for all 50 states.
1: Now, once you map out your day with all the stops, right, do you then, like, you use the map to do that, but do you then put them individually into a GPS, or you just actually look at the map as you're driving?
0: It's all by memory at this point because I was born and raised in the area, so, but then if I get permits for the state,
1: right,
0: I have to follow that particular route. So now I'm reading what the state gives me for directions.
1: Right, and so you just get in the Model T Ford and you head out like that.
0: Yes.
1: I'm kidding. Yes.
0: No, I know.
1: Hey, I mean, yeah, there's some of this stuff still exists, I guess. I don't even know where you would find a map, to be honest with you.
2: Outside of like gas stations on the, like, you know, pit stops on heavy highways?
1: I don't know, man. I mean, it used to be, like, in the 90s, you could still buy these maps, it would be, like, the ring binder. You could find the fold-out, but they have, like the spiral binder, and, like, you would flip through.
2: Oh, yeah, yeah.
1: And it would be, like, you know, all of Union County roads, all of Camden County roads. Right. And you would carry those around. But yeah, I haven't, like, used to find those in convenience stores all the time.
2: Back in my day.
1: Yeah, I couldn't find them now.
2: Keith, thank you for calling New Jersey 101.5.
1: All right, we're talking about things that you just don't see around much anymore. What can you think of? What would you add to that list? 1-800-283-101.5.
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13: This is First News on New Jersey 101.5. I'm Rick Rickman, and we've got all your local Jersey updates coming your way, along with traffic and weather. weather. But first, let's get to your news headlines.
5: An 18-year-old in Jackson is accused of stabbing his grandmother to death yesterday morning at their home, then calling 911 to report it. Ocean County prosecutors say officers pulled up to find Lewis Brown in the doorway with his hands up. While inside, officers say they found the body of 69-year-old Darlene Brown. Her grandson is now charged with murder and weapons possession. Well, a baker's dozen of New Jersey residents arrested and accused of running a human trafficking ring.
14: Shalaby Hicks of Pensauken and Nathaniel Clay of Mount Laurel are accused of running the operation in which women carried out commercial sex acts and handed over all money they made. Investigators say both male and female managers handled drugs and money and enforced rules across parts of Middlesex, Ocean, Camden, and Burlington counties. Police made 13 arrests and rescued 15 trafficking victims. Erin Vogt, New Jersey, 101.5. News.
5: Well, five people were taken to get hospital treatment after the senior daycare van they were in crashed into an SUV around 7:15 yesterday morning in Paramus at the intersection of Highland and East Ridgewood Avenues. All injuries said to be not too serious. The SUV driver was not hurt. Well, the state's largest school district has approved a no-bid 30-year lease worth $500 million for a new elementary school in Newark. Now, those against this say taxpayers could spend that money and still not own the building when the lease expires. There are also concerns a deal is being made with one of Newark Mayor Ros Baraka's top donors. Republican lawmakers are now pushing for new rules requiring competitive bids and voter approval. Well, state lawmakers are now cracking down on illegal limos.
15: A bill approved by the General Assembly on Monday would sharply increase penalties for unlicensed limo operators that rely on online bookings and unwitting customers. Sponsor Michael Ignatamort says it protects New Jerseyans from illegal chauffeurs who skirt criminal background checks and a state-mandated $1.5 million insurance policy. Repeat violators could face $7,500 fines. Rick Rickman, New Jersey, 101.5 News.
5: Well, another bill working its way through the state legislature would be a win for craft breweries in New Jersey by having the State Division of Travel and Tourism and the Economic Development Authority work together to promote craft drinks made in the Garden State.
16: Where our existing structure kind of encourages more of the out-of-state made beer and wine and liquor to be available to customers in New Jersey, it really pushes the New Jersey manufacturers off of shelves.
5: So Scott Wells, co-owner of Bolero Snort Brewery in Carlstadt, says the point of the bill is to reward those who are supporting New Jersey made beer and to give attention to retailers that sell and promote locally grown craft alcoholic drinks. Well, bars around the state, speaking of drinks, will have the option of staying open a little later than laws currently allow in New Jersey during the World Cup. Governor Sherrill made the announcement Monday afternoon while at a pub in Hoboken. I'm Levon Putney. Download our free app and sign up for breaking news, weather, and traffic alerts sent to your phone and customize it for your neighborhood and stay informed with New Jersey 101.5. 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
17: President Trump says the U.S. has had very big discussions with Iran. More from Mark Mayfield.
18: The president spoke from the White House.
19: It's a very positive development, but we'll see whether or not it amounts to anything.
18: President Trump confirmed he's paused a planned military attack against Iran that was set for Tuesday after Middle Eastern leaders asked him for a delay. Trump said Iran and the U.S. have been close to deals before, but in his words, this is a little different. The president said the planned strike will be delayed for a little while talks take place, adding he hopes the strike could be put off forever. I'm Mark Mayfield.
17: Police are providing more details after two suspects and three adult victims were killed in a shooting at the Islamic Center of San Diego. San Diego Police Chief Scott Wall said police initially got a call from the mother of one of the two suspected teenage shooters, warning that her son had taken several weapons in a car from her home. When arriving on the scene, police found three deceased adults, including one security guard. Wall said then authorities got calls about gunfire a couple of blocks away, and officers found the two suspects dead in a car from what's believed to be self-inflicted gunshot wounds. Wall said the mother of one of the two suspects said he left behind a note but did not go over the contents. Police are investigating the attack as a hate crime. The Justice Department has unveiled a $1.8 billion fund to compensate those they say were targets of the Biden administration. The anti-weaponization fund comes just after President Trump dropped his lawsuit against the IRS that demanded at least $10 billion connected with the search of his home in Palm Beach, Florida. The DOJ says it created a systematic process to hear and redress claims of others who suffered weaponization and lawfare. The Spurs are ahead in the Western Conference Finals after earning an incredible road victory. The team outlasted the Thunder 122-115 in double overtime of Game 1 in Oklahoma City. OKC will try to even that best of seven series at one game apiece on Wednesday. I'm Tammy Trujillo.
15: 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Here's your fast traffic update on New Jersey 101.5.
20: We still have that overnight construction on the car lanes of the Turnpike southbound, northbound on the Western Spur. They're starting to clear that. And in Point Pleasant, 88 still closed both ways in Arnold Avenue. That's for overnight construction. We still have work on 78 eastbound from exit 43 to 45 and on 287 northbound from exit 26 to 30. Leaving New Jersey, starting to build up at the Lincoln Tunnel. Not too bad yet at the Holland or the GW. 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Traffic every 15 minutes. Next report, 548. I'm Adam Walsky on New Jersey 101.5.
21: And here is your New Jersey 101.5 instant weather. A number of schools and school districts have opted for an early dismissal today due to the extreme heat. And yes, we're really in the thick of our heat wave here, day three of four. Temperatures running 20 degrees above normal for this time of year. We have a heat advisory in effect for most of New Jersey as the heat index reaches the upper 90s in spots. Air quality alert code orange issued too, meaning air quality issues, air pollution may be unhealthy for sensitive groups, the very old, the very young, and those with heart and lung issues. Mostly sunny and breezy today, highs mid-90s. It'll be cooler at the beaches. There could be an isolated late-day thunderstorm. We'll see a few clouds tonight, only dropping to the lower 70s. Back to the lower 90s one more time tomorrow. It'll be sunny to start. Then we'll see scattered strong thunderstorms tomorrow, mid-afternoon through late evening. That's our cold front, so we turn much cooler on Thursday. Highs will only be in the 60s. Right now, Sussex, 69, Trenton, 72, Egg Harbor Township is 70.
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0: personal finance tips, let's check in on the latest economic news. Here's your first news money report.
1: President Trump says more prescription drugs are being added to the TrumpRx website. In a health affordability event at the White House on Monday, Trump said the website is adding seven times the amount of drugs it currently has.
2: So we've slashed the price of dozens of commonly used prescription drugs by differences of 400, 500, and even 600%.
1: The president says the discounted prices will save Americans $500 billion in drug costs. He said it's all part of his efforts to bring down health care costs for the U.S. President Trump will swear in Kevin Warsh as Federal Reserve Chairman on Friday. The White House ceremony follows last week's Senate confirmation vote along mostly party lines. The 56-year-old Warsh will succeed Jerome Powell, whose term expired Friday. Trump handpicked Warsh to lead the central bank with expectations that the Fed will resume lowering interest rates in the post-Powell era. Amazon is being sued again, Monica Nelson reports.
3: A new class action lawsuit says Amazon charged customers extra money because of tariffs, then never gave that money back when those tariffs were ruled illegal. The lawsuit claims shoppers paid higher prices on everyday items and Amazon kept the extra cash instead of refunding it. Customers are now asking the court to make Amazon pay them back, plus interest. Amazon has not responded yet.
1: The Long Island Railroad strike is over after trains stopped Saturday for the system's 300,000 daily riders. Trains are set to start rolling again after a deal was reached Monday night. New York Governor Kathy Hochul, who was reportedly involved in the talks, called it a fair deal for both sides.
4: Protecting affordability for Long Islanders and commuters while giving fair wages to the employees. And by working and negotiating together, we have reached that kind of deal.
1: The Long Island Railroad is the nation's largest commuter rail system. And Elon Musk's lawsuit against OpenAI and Sam Altman has been tossed. A California jury found that Musk waited too long to file the lawsuit. The jury reached its verdict in less than 2 hours. Consumer and Business News, I'm Mark Mayfield.
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0: From last night's big game to what's coming up today, we've got your sports updates covered. 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
6: NBA playoffs. The Spurs outlast the Thunder 122-115 in double overtime. Take game one of the Western Conference Finals in OKC. Victor Wembanyama, 41 points, 24 boards, 3 blocks, says it was an incredible win.
7: I feel like it was a great effort from everybody, 1 to 15. Physically, I'm feeling tired, honestly, but not as much as you would expect. Honestly, it's probably the adrenaline. It's going to come down a little bit.
6: The Pelicans hired former Magic coach Jamal Mosley as their new head coach. Stanley Cup playoffs. Canadians beat the Sabres 3-2 in overtime to advance to the Eastern Conference Finals. Will face the well-rested Hurricanes. After signing his one-year deal, Steelers quarterback Aaron Rodgers joined his teammates for day one of OTAs. In baseball, JT Ginn not only loses a no-hitter in the ninth, but the game as well after the Angels walk it off, beat the A's 2-1 in Anaheim. That's sports. I'm Ron Tomas.
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4: We're going to start with a blast from the past. Deep Purple has a new album, and they have a new single.
5: It's called Arrogant Boy. And drummer Ian Pace describes the new track as a Highway Star-style rock and roll tune. The track is from their upcoming album, Splat. The full album will be released July the 3rd. I'm Mark Mayfield.
4: Former LAPD detective Mark Furman, who was known for finding the bloody glove in the O.J. Simpson murder case, has died at the age of 74. He became a central figure in Simpson's 1994 murder trial after recordings of him making racist remarks surfaced, and that led to a no-contest plea to perjury charges. He later wrote true crime books, and he worked in television and radio after leaving the police force. TMZ says Furman, who was living in Idaho, passed away from an aggressive form of throat cancer last week. God showed me the way, now the devil can. And Ye's show is on hold following a string of cancellations in Europe. India is suspending a concert by the artist formerly known as Kanye West. The new Delhi show, which was scheduled for this upcoming Saturday, May 23rd, has been postponed indefinitely due to what the organizer, White Fox, calls security concerns. And that's entertainment. I'm Daria Albinger.
2: New Jersey 101.5.
6: The cruise ship at the center of a deadly hantavirus outbreak is back at its home port in the Netherlands. Boston-based travel content creator Jake Rosmarin, who was on board the virus-stricken ship, says learning of the presence of hantavirus was pretty worrisome.
7: I was scared, and after that, I really didn't leave my cabin very much.
6: Three people were on board that luxury cruise vessel. The MV Hondius, who became infected, died while at sea. In the U.S., 18 evacuees are marking their first full week under quarantine, with 16 in Nebraska and 2 in Atlanta. Health officials are monitoring at least 41 people in 16 states who may have been exposed to hantavirus. And the World Health Organization is declaring an Ebola outbreak in Uganda and the Democratic Republic of Congo a public health emergency of international concern. Hundreds of people have been infected with Ebola, with more than 100 suspected deaths. Health update, I'm Sarah Lee Kessler.
3: Now let's dive into the latest in tech, from gadgets to trends that are changing the way we live. Here's what's new in the world of technology.
8: The explosion of AI appears to have some college students rethinking their futures. A recent Gallup survey found that 16% of college students switched their majors, with another 47% saying they're thinking about it, all due to AI's impact on the job market. They're moving away from such automation-prone fields as computer science and data analysis. X is putting new limits on unverified accounts. It will now restrict unverified users to 50 original posts and 200 replies per day. Direct messages are also limited to 500 daily. X says the new limits are to help alleviate some of the strain on the site, and the limits could be further reduced when the site experiences heavy usage. When Apple's iOS 27 comes out, the reworked Siri app will automatically delete chat conversations by default. But using the options already found in Apple's Messages app, users will be able to keep Siri chats for 30 days, 1 year, or forever. Tech Report. I'm Tammy Trujillo.
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16: In Point Pleasant, we are still shut down on 88 both ways between Arnold Avenue and Bay Avenue for construction. There's a crash now in Hackensack eastbound on 80 at exit 66. That's blocking at least one lane. Still have road work on 287 northbound between exits 26 and 30. And you have road work on eastbound 78 between exits 43 and 45. Leaving New Jersey, it's 10 minutes at the Holland Tunnel with a stall inside the tube. So far, so good at George Washington Bridge, maybe 5 minutes at the Lincoln Tunnel. 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Next report, 6:03. I'm Adam Walsky on New Jersey 101.5.
3: 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Here's Chief Meteorologist Dan Zero with the latest weather updates on New Jersey 101.5.
17: Hey, remember 3 months ago when the thermometer didn't get above freezing for several weeks in a row? Yeah, this is the opposite of that. Today will be New Jersey's hottest day since August 17th. Over 9 months ago, we're reaching into the mid-90s today, flirting with record highs. The beaches will catch some relief around 80, but that's going to be even more limited with a breeze coming out of the southwest today. It's mostly sunny skies. There could be a pop-up thunderstorm late this afternoon into this evening. Very isolated, though. A few clouds tonight, warm and sticky, lows in the lower 70s. We're back in the lower 90s tomorrow. Sunny and hot to start, then here comes our cold front. Strong thunderstorms looking likely tomorrow mid-afternoon through late evening. Not everybody sees a storm, but if you do, they could present some gusty winds and torrential downpours. And then Thursday, much cooler, mostly cloudy with spotty rain around. Highs will be in the 60s. We'll see cloudy skies and some showers on Friday. Highs again only in the 60s. Big difference. Right now, Jersey City is 73, Woodbridge 74, Pemberton is 70.
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9: It's 6 o'clock. I'm Eric Scott. Most of New Jersey's beaches are unguarded this time of year. The danger underscored in Ocean City, where a 19-year-old man remains missing after losing his boogie board and getting rolled by a wave. The search will continue this morning. Another person was rescued and says the man never surfaced after getting hit by that wave. As many rural school districts lose money under Governor Sherrill's broken school funding formula, the city of Newark is awash in taxpayer cash and ready to dole out $500 million in a no-bid contract for a new school. The developer has political ties to the mayor, and critics say this is one of the reasons your property taxes are so high. More than a dozen New Jersey residents facing criminal charges as state authorities say they busted a massive human trafficking ring.
10: Shalaby Hicks of Pensauken and Nathaniel Clay of Mount Laurel are accused of running the operation in which women carried out commercial sex acts and handed over all money they made. Investigators say both male and female managers handled drugs.

0: drugs and money, and enforced rules across parts of Middlesex, Ocean, Camden, and Burlington counties. Police made 13 arrests and rescued 15 trafficking victims. Erin Vogt, New Jersey 101.5 News.
1: Police departments reporting a spike in calls linked to this week's blistering heat. In Wall Township, police say they handled nearly 600 calls between Friday afternoon and Sunday night. That included 118 motor vehicle stops, 18 crashes, 40 first aid calls, and 13 arrests from everything involving DUI and a narcotics possession. It's 6:02 on New Jersey 101.5. We'll get an update on your early morning commute. Tom and Jill have fast traffic in 60 seconds.
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6: We have an accident in Hackensack on eastbound 80 at exit 66. That's blocking the right lane. There's still some overnight construction shutting down 88 and Point Pleasant both ways around Arnold Avenue. And you have some road work on the turnpike. This is southbound in the truck lanes at exit 8. That blocks at least one lane. If you're leaving New Jersey, we're already up to 20 minutes and building at the George Washington Bridge. There's a problem on the New York side. 10 minutes at the Lincoln Tunnel, 20 minutes at the Holland Tunnel from 1 and 9, but a stalled vehicle was cleared from inside the tunnel. Adam Walsky, New Jersey, traffic north.
7: Jill Myra, New Jersey, traffic south. It's a bit heavy in Mount Laurel at 73. You know why? Road work, and that's being done right now in both directions at Route 73, right in the area, stretching from Route 70 all the way through to the Turnpike. 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Traffic every 15 minutes. 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
1: 6:04 on New Jersey 101.5. Lawmakers in Trenton are trying to crack down on illegal limousines.
8: A bill approved by the General Assembly on Monday would sharply increase penalties for unlicensed limo operators that rely on online bookings and unwitting customers. Sponsor Michael Ignatamort says it protects New Jerseyans from illegal chauffeurs who skirt criminal background checks and a state-mandated $1.5 million insurance policy. Repeat violators could face $7,500 fines. Rick Rickman, New Jersey, 101.5 News.
1: 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We are going to get an update on this heat with Dan in 2 minutes.
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17: It is a warm, sticky, summery morning across New Jersey with temperatures mainly in the 70s now. It's going to be a hot and humid day. Highs in the mid-90s today. A bit cooler at the beaches only, closer to 80 degrees. That sea breeze, onshore breeze, less prominent today. Mostly sunny skies. There could be an isolated late-day thunderstorm somewhere in the state. A few clouds tonight will only drop to the lower 70s again. Back to the lower 90s one more time tomorrow. Sunny to start, then watch for strong thunderstorms late-day tomorrow. 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

0: 9 on New Jersey 101.5. Good morning. I am Bill Spadia. And yes, as the song says, I am back. Have been for now, Eric? 8 months, I think.
1: Well, you never really left.
0: I never really left. That's kind of how I feel. I want to thank the Parks Casino, of course, for sponsoring New Jersey Chime Time. This morning, I've got a lot to get to. I want my friend Ron Baruti, one of New Jersey's toughest legal fighters, is representing parents in a case over the transing of children. And he'll join us after the 7:30 news. And then at 8 o'clock, I'm going to open it up for local candidates if you're running for office. Because today is, as I've said, this is to me the biggest primary election day that we have seen in really in 10 years. And it's taking place in Kentucky. And I'll have all the details tomorrow. But I've written about it and we'll have that article posted very shortly to nj1015.com/Bill Spadia. Why a small district in Kentucky matters to New Jersey. Read all about it. But first, Eric, I don't know if you saw this video. I'm not sure if you covered it. Or if it was some first news, I don't know. I saw it in Dan's note, but I watched the video. I saw it yesterday of the road rage incident.

0: Oh, yeah.
1: The box truck. Now, here was my take. My hot take was this. That driver of the box truck should be charged.
2: Oh, no doubt.
1: I do not understand how there are not charges. That was arguably one of the most dangerous road rage incidents that I have witnessed. I mean, that woman cut him off. Okay. You know, I get cut off constantly. That's called driving in New Jersey and New York.
0: Yeah, yeah.
1: But to slam your truck and, like what if the car had flipped over? What if, like, I don't, it didn't, and the car was, so the sedan, I guess, cut the truck off. But did she really cut him off, or were they just zippering into traffic?
0: Well, I don't know if it was a true zipper, but she clearly had angled into his lane.
1: Yeah.
0: In what appeared to be pretty heavy traffic.
1: Yeah.
0: And, I mean, he didn't slam into her.
1: No,
0: he just drove forward, you know, and put his bumper on her front door and just pushed. Did you listen to it with the audio?
1: I didn't hear the audio.
0: So you could hear the tires actually screeching.
1: It's unbelievable.
0: And people are honking their horns, and they're like, what is going on?
1: Where was it? Where was it? Was on 280? Was it at a...
0: it was 280 in Harrison.
1: So was it at a merge? Was it at an off-ramp?
0: I don't think it was a merge.
1: Four lanes of hell traffic.
0: It looked like at least three lanes of traffic there. But
1: I told you, I have done the cutting off before.
0: Mm-hmm.
1: And I've done it on purpose. I did it the other day in Manhattan.
0: Yeah.
1: I told you, I was getting on the Lincoln Tunnel. And this jerk is just trying to squeeze in. So I literally moved my car over and blocked him. I'm like, you're not moving. What are you doing? And because it was dangerous the way he was driving. And I thought for a minute, maybe that wasn't the best idea. I did it once on the exit ramp. Was it off the turnpike? I don't remember now, but it was packed, stuck traffic. And I was always the guy annoyed at the ones who blocked the shoulder.
0: Yeah. Yeah.
1: I literally was perpendicular. I went right in. I'm like, nope, no one's moving. Because I'm sick of it. I'm sick of people that have no patience, and they create a dangerous situation trying to get around you. And a guy did it. A guy was in a, you know, some, I think, Audi drivers. I'm going to throw this out there. Maybe among the worst. Used to be BMW, but I think Audi drivers may be the most arrogant on the road right now. Guy whips around me, and I'm watching. He the light is red. He goes through the light and gets onto the tunnel ramp, and a father with a stroller had to stop short. And I'm like, one more foot, one more second, the guy looks away, talks to his wife, and you've got a dead kid. And I'm like, what? Where the hell are you going that you'd take that kind of risk?
0: I my blood boils when I drive, particularly on Route 1. But, man, I don't engage anymore. I don't. I used to, and I've got some wicked stories about road raid incidents that I've had. But I fear the other drivers.
1: Yeah,
0: because you never know if they're armed. You never know if they're going to ram you. I mean, it's just I can remember, this is years ago, and it was on 287, and I was running late because of traffic, and you know how much I hate running late. And I was on the cell phone, speakerphone with a client, basically telling the client I'm running late.
1: Right.
0: And as I'm wrapping, and she was very kind about it and everything, and I was like, all right, I'll be there as soon as I can. I apologize. Guy cuts me off, nearly runs me off the road, and I let loose with a string of gutter talk that would make a sailor blush, things you probably haven't even heard as a Marine. And I get all done with the rant, and I hear, hello?
1: Oh, you were still connected.
0: It was still connected.
1: That's the worst. That is the worst. That is, honestly, that is my wife's biggest fear. Jody, literally, when I hang up the phone, she'll check it. We're still talking. She's like, close out of your text. Close out of the phone. Because that could happen. And we've all butt-dialed people. And, you know, you don't want to... And I can only imagine, because I don't know that there's anything that raises ire more than crappy Jersey drivers
0: yep.
1: who don't know how to navigate the roads. All right, so question. I'm saying it. I think your car says a lot about you. Do you agree with that? Like, everybody knows Obama voters and Harris voters drive Subarus, right? And aggressive drivers, arrogant drivers who think they own the road, drive Audis. Then there's everybody in between. Your thoughts on that? Does your car define you? What are you driving today? And do you agree that Audis are responsible for a disproportionate amount of road arrogance? 1-800-283-101.5 is my number. 616 is the time. Traffic and weather next.
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0: 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Here's your fast traffic.
1: Still working on that accident in Hackensack on eastbound 80 at exit 66. That's blocking the right lane. Now you have a crash in Elizabeth on 1 and 9 southbound around Bayway Avenue, blocking a lane. Overnight construction cleared. Southbound truck lanes of the turnpike at 8A. 88 still closed, but only westbound now at Bay Avenue and Point Pleasant, with overnight construction still going. The eastbound side has been reopened. Leaving New Jersey, it's 40 minutes at the George Washington Bridge with a problem on the New York side, 20 at the Lincoln Tunnel, 30 minutes at the Holland. Adam Walsky, New Jersey traffic north.
2: Jill Myra, New Jersey traffic south. And we're starting to get a little build up at 42 northbound in the area of 55. Hey, listen up. If you're going into Philly, 95 south is a mess with an accident by the area of the Betsy Ross Bridge. 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
3: All right, Bill, as we kick off this terrific Tuesday, most of New Jersey now falls under a heat advisory. The heat index that feels like our apparent temperature that factors in both heat and humidity, that may be in the upper 90s today, flirting with 100. And that means it's really important to dress for the heat, stay hydrated, stay cool. We also have an air quality alert. This is code orange, happens all the time in the summer. Ground level ozone, air pollution, may be unhealthy for sensitive groups. The very young, the very old, and those with heart and lung issues, you also want to stay in air conditioning as much as possible. 70s this morning, mid-90s this afternoon. Now, it will be a little cooler, but only at beaches and barrier islands. This is going to be a blast furnace southwesterly breeze today. Mostly sunny skies, maybe a pop-up thunderstorm late day today. A few clouds tonight, lows in the lower 70s, and then tomorrow, grand finale of our heat wave. It starts sunny and hot, highs in the lower 90s, then thunderstorms sweep through mainly tomorrow evening. Thursday, much cooler, highs only in the 60s. 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Right now, Clinton 69, Jackson 69, Millville is 70. From the Earth Treasures Fine Jewelers Weather Desk, I'm Chief Meteorologist Dan Zarrow.
0: 622 on New Jersey 101.5. Good morning. I am Bill Spadia with you till 10 o'clock this morning. Talking Jersey, taking your calls. 1-800-283-101.5. All right, let's jump right back into it. So I do think the car you choose, this is not a knock on the car. I mean, Audis are beautiful cars. They're, you know, I'm not somebody that would spend a ton of money on a vehicle. To me, it's total utilitarian. I need to get to work. And, you know, I will run a car into the ground. I mean, my cars typically, sometimes I've leased, but when I buy a car, I will run it up, you know, 150, 200,000 miles before I even think about getting rid of it. And even my leased cars, typically I buy them after the lease. So, but I think it says a lot about you, the car you choose. Let's go to Malik in Asbury Park. What's going on, Malik? What do you think? Are Audis the great offenders?
4: Yeah, I'm going to say it's the Audi A4, Audi A6, Audi A8, the Subarus.
0: That's pretty much all of them.
4: Yeah, and the BMW. I drive trucks every day, so.
0: And what is the problem? Do they cut you off? Like, are they trying to squeeze into the, like, what is the worst offense?
4: Everything from, we can be at a stoplight and they'll just cut me off in front of my lane just to get over because the car in front of them are going slow. Driving down 287 is the worst. They cut me off. And, you know, I drive a dump truck with a Cummins engine in it. So your car isn't going to be faster than my dump truck. But yet and still, here they go. They'll try to cut me off and cut me over. And that's why a lot of these dump trucks are flipping over. It, you know, people always blame the truck driver, but people don't understand that four-wheelers have no truck etiquette at all.
0: Yeah.
4: I think it really needs to be taught when you get your luck.
0: I 100% agree, Malik. I think we ought to be teaching kids in high school how to drive a manual transmission. That's number one. Let them have an appreciation, understand how the car works, number one. And number two, absolutely, you could teach truck etiquette on a simulator. You don't have to bring them out. I mean, we've got a game for everything. Why not make it practical and teach them the rules of the road? You don't cut in front of a truck at a red light and reduce their stopping time and distance, and don't cut them off because they don't maneuver like you do. Malik, I'm with you 100%. All right, man, have a great rest of your day. Be safe on the roads today. Juan in Roselle. What's going on, Ron? Juan, who do you think are the big offenders?
5: The biggest idiots on the road?
0: Yeah.
5: Teslas.
0: Really? Why? What do you see?
5: Oh, my God. I'm a left-lane guy. I drive a Chevy Suburban. I'm a left-lane guy. They want to get into the left lane and diddle-daddle, look at the flowers on the side of the road. They want to count the lines. They want to... they're ridiculous. Ridiculous.
0: You know, I wonder, Juan, if a lot of those Teslas that are bugging you are driving themselves. And, you know, that it's just, right? Like, I wonder if it's not the driver, if it's actually just the car. Because they,
5: you know,
0: my
5: what
0: guess,
5: we need
0: right?
5: to reinvent?
0: What?
5: You remember the little rascals that had the boxing on the

0: the accordion. Remember they had a bus?
1: Is that the it?
0: Punch that came out of, oh, we should have one. You can opt to put it on your vehicle and punch him as you're going by.
1: That's it. The punching glove on the car to get him out of the way. All right, Juan, have a great rest of your day, man. Thanks for calling. Appreciate you. Yeah, that's interesting. Teslas. I didn't think of that, but I wonder if some of the Tesla annoyance is that it's not the driver at all. It's the car, because there's no way the car is going to be programmed to break the law. So they're going to drive at the speed limit, which for most of us is going to feel under the speed limit. Interesting. But maybe I'm wrong. Does your Tesla with the self-driving feature, can you program it, or can you cruise control at a higher speed than the limit, legal limit? It's a question for Tesla owners. But the question on the table is, who are the most annoying drivers? So far, we've got Tesla and Audi. 1-800-283-101.5 is the number. The time is 6:27. What's next is the news with Eric Scott.
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10: It's 6:30. I'm Eric Scott. Before the first shot rang out at a San Diego mosque in a deadly shooting, police were already scrambling to find two teenagers who would ultimately be responsible. Police say the shooting Monday killed three men. The suspects were ages 17 and 18, found in a vehicle after killing themselves. Police say the search began after the mother of one of the teens reported her son was suicidal. An 18-year-old is accused of stabbing his grandmother to death Monday morning at their home in Jackson.
11: Ocean County prosecutors say officers pulled up to the home on Justin Way to find Lewis Brown standing in the doorway with his hands up, saying he was the one who called 911. Cops handcuffed Brown while inside. They found the body of 69-year-old Darlene Brown in an upstairs bedroom with several stab wounds and two knives still in her body. Brown's grandson now charged with murder and weapons possession and booked in Ocean County Jail. Levon Putney, New Jersey, 101.5 News.
10: Police looking for thieves who busted into two businesses Sunday night in South Jersey. A sandwich shop had its front door smashed. A dairy store was also broken into. The owners of the dairy store say cash was locked up, so the thieves stole four cartons of cigarettes and ran out. In Phillipsburg, police are looking for the driver of an off-road UTV that knocked over all the porta-potties in a local park. The driver of the all-terrain vehicle has been identified after officers reviewed surveillance video, but no arrests have been made. 6:32 now on New Jersey 101.5. We're going to get an update on the forecast in 1 minute.
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14: From the Town Square, New Jersey Info and Weather Network, today looks like the hottest and most humid day of the week, flirting with dangerous heat. One important change, wind direction. Only beaches and barrier islands will catch a sea breeze today. Everybody else sweating and sweltering. Inland highs mid-90s, mostly sunny and breezy. There is a chance of an isolated late-day thunderstorm, too. A few clouds tonight, warm and sticky, lows in the lower 70s. Still hot tomorrow, lower 90s. Sunny to start, then scattered strong thunderstorms late day. I'm Chief Meteorologist Dan Zarrow.
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10: 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On Monday, stocks in New York finished lower. Futures trading suggests that sell-off will continue at the opening bell. 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
12: Still working on that accident in Hackensack on eastbound 80 at exit 66. That's blocking the right lane. And you have a crash in Elizabeth, 1 and 9 southbound around Bayway Avenue, blocking one lane. There's an accident now in Bedminster on 287. Southbound just after 78. That is on the shoulder. And we still have the closure in Point Pleasant. 88 westbound closed at Bay Avenue for construction. The eastbound side has been reopened. Leaving New Jersey, still 40 minutes at the George Washington Bridge with a problem on the New York side, 20 at the Lincoln Tunnel, 30 minutes at the Holland, and it's slow on the eastbound Newark Bay extension of the Turnpike between 14 and 14A. Adam Walsky, New Jersey Traffic North.
19: Jill Meyer, New Jersey traffic south. 42 on the northbound ride, slow at Route 41 up through to 295. 55 north heavy at Deptford to Route 42. And we have 95 very tough in Philly right now with an accident by the Betsy Ross. It's all backed up coming down from before the Tacony Palmyra. New Jersey fast traffic is every 15 minutes. 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
1: 6:37 on New Jersey 101.5. Good morning. I am Bill Spadio with you until 10 o'clock this morning. Jill, my apologies if I've insulted you. You didn't even know it.
19: You did?
1: Yeah. Well, I didn't try. My friend Roger texted me. He's like,
19: Roger's involved too?
1: Roger's
19: really?
1: Involved, yeah.
19: Not Roger.
1: Yeah, Roger's involved, and here's why.
19: That guy.
1: He's like, you know, I drive a Subaru, but I voted for Trump. I'm like, ooh, right. Because I said Subaru drivers are your Obama, Harris, Biden voters.
19: Yes.
1: You as a Subaru driver, I'm like, I'm not going to call out your politics, but you're not exactly a cringe leftist.
19: Exactly. I'm more of a liberal rightist.
1: You're like you're like a moderate, normal person.
19: Yeah, but it's funny.
1: Drive a Subaru.
19: When I got the Subaru, my daughter said, okay, granola.
1: Yes,
19: and I
1: right?
19: was like, what? And
1: then, you didn't get it.
19: I said, yeah, I didn't realize it. Until I beeped, you know, I did the test drive for the car, loved it. I heard great, I researched, there's great, you know, stories about Subarus. Until I was in traffic being a Jersey girl and I was PO'd at somebody and I went to beep the horn. It goes, me, me. I was like,
1: it's like a baby beep.
19: In the hippie, is this?
1: The hippies like to be friendly. That's all. They don't want to hurt anybody's feelings.
19: It barely beeps. It's like,
1: that's funny.
19: Excuse me.
1: How's your horn, Eric? Is it the?
10: I have a manly horn.
19: He's got a manly horn. Yes. German in your car, right? It's probably like, get off the road.
1: Yeah, no, I have a German car that is, the horn is powerful.
10: Yeah.
1: It's like a, like a Panzer division.
10: And what I like about the Lincoln is you can't like accidentally beep the horn. Some of them are so sensitive.
19: Yes.
10: Yeah. I mean, if when you're going to beep the horn, you got to really beep the horn. So you got to push that steering wheel.
1: That's good though.
10: Yeah. I agree.
1: It means don't beep unless you're really super angry. Like it's about the mood of the car.
19: Here's a post, car horns in New Jersey.
1: Yeah.
19: And some you can't, you know how like there's that Jersey beep where they hold, like they don't, they can't get over
1: the Jersey hold?
19: And the hold.
1: Yeah.
19: It's like, I can't do that with my car.
1: I must be getting, I don't know, maybe it's because I'm getting older. I have had people beep at a red light and I've not moved.
19: If you
1: beep at me,
10: you're really becoming a cantankerous driver.
1: I really am.
10: You're going to get yourself in trouble.
1: Possibly. I literally sat at a green light the other day. Because I'm like, the light was red, and the other light had just turned red.
19: Yeah.
1: My light was still red. And the guy behind me is like, I'm like, I didn't move. I gave him a solid 8 count.
10: Oh, God.
19: Man. Yeah. I did not like, as Eric mentioned, when I had the Lexus, the horn was very sensitive. So, women were shuffling around doing 10 things in the car, and I would lean on it, and it would beep, and I'd be like, it wasn't me! It wasn't me! And, you
1: That's
19: know, the
1: funny.
19: Person would look at me in the other car like,
1: you jerk.
19: What are you beeping at? Yeah, and I'm like, hey, accident.
1: I don't understand the beeping. Like, to me, you should beep to alert other drivers that's something they should be paying attention to.
19: Yes,
1: the beeping to get me to move, not going to work. And maybe it's, you know, I think it's happening because I'm driving in New York now.
19: Oh, yeah.
1: I am way more aggravated behind the wheel. And people beep constantly. Let me tell you, the NYPD, they are not also following all the road rules. I got cut off by a cop the other day.
19: Yeah.
1: And literally, he came around me and didn't flip his lights, just whoop, right in front of me.
19: Just get out the way.
1: Yeah. And then he flipped his lights on, and I'm like, I felt better. I'm like, oh, he's probably going after a guy.

0: 10 or the other last weekend at 3 o'clock. You can't move around the city at 3 o'clock.
1: PM
0: was awful. And then, you know, we've spent time after the campaign. I spent, what, a month in California.
1: Mm-hmm.
0: And the drivers in California are fantastic. Like, they know how to zipper. They actually let people in. You can merge. Like, they figured it out.
1: Because they have, like, 8 lanes going across.
0: Yes, and everybody drives.
1: And it's not the size of the Garden State Parkway, where they put 8 lanes in a very skinny...
0: No, road, 8 lanes, you know? And 1 exit lane. No, right. That's why the Jersey Slide. It's not the driver's fault.
1: Mm-hmm.
0: That's the roadway's fault, if you ask me, I think.
1: Yeah.
0: Anyway, maybe you're right. Maybe I should relax a little bit. You know what I need? I need a vacation. I'm going to be in London not driving at all. That I think that's what I needed. All right, let's go to Kathy in Flemington. Morning, Kathy. How are you?
2: Good morning. I'm giggling here in my car on the way to work because I'm a driver's ed teacher. Not right now in the winter, but whatever.
0: Yeah.
2: And it's the textbook New Jersey manual's version of when and how the horn is supposed to be used. And anytime I'm, you know, sequestered to teach this unit, I have to teach it properly. And the horn is supposed to be used as one would waving or using their lights to indicate, you know, a hello or a hi or a you need.
0: Wait, you're telling me the horn is friendly?
2: Allegedly. And this is the New Jersey driver manual. So anyway, my point is I giggle when I teach this because even all my 15, 16-year-old students know otherwise.
0: Right. So wait a minute. Is this listed on the state website?
2: Well, the New Jersey Car Manual, there's a PDF version. Of course, I get the actual book.
0: So the New Jersey Car, it's called the New Jersey Car Manual. What, tell me, I got to look this up.
2: New Jersey Driver Manual. I believe it's in Chapter 4, which is Defensive Driving. It's in with lights, backup lights, horn, wipers, normal things.
0: So the horn is, all right, here it is. Safe Driving Rules and Regulations. Oh, I love this. Okay. Every motor vehicle must be equipped. This is fantastic. It has to be audible to 200 feet. Did you know that, Eric? Look at that. There are rules.
3: How about that?
0: This is fantastic. Yeah. All right, Kathy, I am now down a rabbit hole. I'm going to break for traffic and weather so I can read the New Jersey manual. You've made my day. The friendly horn. Thank you, Kathy. Have a great rest of your day. All right, 6:45, fast traffic, instant weather next.
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3: 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The next thing you know, it's a thing. 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
1: Hefty, hefty, hefty.
0: Hefty slider bag. 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
3: 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Here's your fast traffic with Adam Walski.
4: Still working on the accident in Hackensack, eastbound 80 at exit 66. That's moved off to the shoulder, and the northbound parkway is building up between exits 145 and 148. Still a closure in Point Pleasant on westbound 88 at Bay Avenue for construction. Eastbound 78, watch for a crash at exit 17. And an old bridge, northbound 9 at Schulmeister Road. An accident takes out a lane. Leaving New Jersey, we're at a one-hour delay at the George Washington Bridge with a problem on the New York side. 30 minutes each at the Lincoln and the Holland tunnels, but more at the Holland coming over the Skyway. Adam Walski, New Jersey traffic north.
5: Joel Myra, New Jersey traffic south. 95 south in Philly packed, and that's from Cottman down through to the Betsy Ross, where we have an accident on the shoulder. So keep that in mind if you're going to Philly. Stay on the Jersey side. We look good at 295. 42 north slow at 295. 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
3: 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Here is your instant weather with Chief Meteorologist Dan Zarrow.
6: Well, a number of schools and school districts have opted for an early dismissal today due to the extreme heat. And yeah, we're really in the thick of our heat wave here. It's going to be day 3 of 4, flirting with record high temperatures. Remember, it's only May. Highs this afternoon reaching the mid-90s. It'll feel like closer to 100. Now, you'll get some relief at the beaches. Keep in mind that water temperature is still pretty chilly in the lower 60s right now. Mostly sunny and breezy today. Could be a pop-up thunderstorm as the temperature starts to cool this evening. A few clouds tonight. Warm and sticky, lower 70s. Tomorrow, we're back in the 90s one more time. Sunny to start, and then here comes our cold front. So scattered thunderstorms tomorrow, mid-afternoon through late evening. Could be some downpours and gusty winds to watch out for. And then Thursday, much cooler, by like 30 degrees. Highs in the 60s. That'll be mostly cloudy with spotty rain. We're going to keep unsettled weather in the forecast for Friday and at least part of the Memorial Day weekend, too. 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New Jersey license number 485. Right now, Andover is 71, Monroe 73, Seaside Heights 74. From the Earth Treasures Fine Jewelers Weather Desk, I'm Chief Meteorologist Dan Zarrow.
3: 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Good morning. I am Bill Spadia with you till 10 o'clock this morning, talking Jersey. Taking your calls, 1-800-283-101.5. You heard the story this morning of this teenager, 19 years old, missing. Went out on a boogie board, got swept away somehow. Guys, be super careful with the ocean. I am not a PSA guy, as you know. I think buyer beware, swimmer beware. We've got to be adults and police ourselves. But I think too many people today think that the world is a soft, easy place and don't worry, everything will be fine. Well, if you act stupid, it won't be fine. You got to be careful on the roads. You got to be careful how you're driving. Stop cutting people off and being a jerk. You're going to get there eventually. Have a little patience. And don't think that the ocean is your backyard swimming pool. It's not. These rip currents are real. You hear Dan talking about the rip currents. I ask him about the water temperature as we get closer to the summer, and the water temperature is cold, you know, 60s, low 60s. Not bad, though. I swim in that. But the currents, you're not, I don't care how strong a swimmer you are. If you're out there without anybody, without lifeguards, you are taking an enormous risk. And I'm not trying to victim shame or make anybody feel bad. You know, it's sad. This kid's gone. But just, my God, be mindful. Like slow down a little bit. And don't take unnecessary risks. Because you might die. That is, like, you can't come back from that. So anyway, I just wanted to say that because I think too many people have this arrogance of nothing's going to hurt me. And that's just not a smart way to look at things. Now, there are some things that you just have to go boldly in and be the tough guy. I get it. But a recreational swim or a boogie board in the ocean is not one of them. Be mindful. And you know, it's better if you're going to do that to have people around. And I don't recommend swimming in the ocean at all if the lifeguards are not on duty. And I know that sounds overly rulesy, but, you know, I've said to people that there are certain things where I'm a super rules guy. There are certain things I don't pay attention to the rules at all. But when it comes to the ocean, I'm a lifeguard rules guy because people drown every year. And it is absolutely not worth your life for one recreational swim. So seriously, wait till the lifeguards are on duty. My God, guys, it's Memorial Day is this weekend. It's literally happening in a few days. Wait. All right, 1-800-283-101.5 is my number. I want to go back to talking about the cars. So what do you drive? Does your car have a personality? And is the car a reflection of your personality? Now, I've already insulted my two friends, Jill and Roger, on their Subarus, thinking that Subaru drivers are all crunchy left-wing Harris Biden voters. But I think the majority of Subaru owners are Democrat voters. Republicans drive pickup trucks. That's my, I think MAGA voters drive pickup trucks and liberals drive Subarus. And the worst drivers so far that we've heard from truck drivers, BMWs, Audis, and Teslas. So what about you? What do you drive? And do you think you can tell the personality just by the car they drive? 1-800-283-101.5 is the number. 6:55 is the time. Eric Scott with the news in 4.5 minutes.
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3: It's 7 o'clock. I'm Eric Scott. An apparent road rage incident on Route 280 in Harrison caught on video showing a large box truck pushing a car down the highway. You can hear the car's tires screeching and car horns honking. State police confirmed they responded to an accident about 9 a.m. Friday morning, and they confirmed the female driver of the car suffered minor injuries, but no word on any charges. Police have busted up a human trafficking ring that stretched from Ocean County to Camden, Burlington, and Middlesex. More than a dozen men and women have been arrested. 15 victims were rescued, all pressured into prostitution and illegal drug sales. New Jersey Republicans are demanding the state block a controversial $500 million Newark school deal.
4: The state's largest school district has approved a no-bid 30-year lease worth $500 million for a new elementary school on Freeman Street. Critics say taxpayers could still not own the building when the lease expires. There are also concerns that the deal is being made with one of Newark Mayor Roz Baraka's top donors. Republican lawmakers are now pushing for new rules requiring competitive bids and voter approval. Rick Rickman, New Jersey, 101.5 News.
3: Former New Jersey Attorney General Matt Platkin is representing 93 U.S. House members in a lawsuit targeting the Trump administration. The subject? The creation of a nearly $1.8 billion fund to compensate allies of the president who believe they've been unjustly investigated and prosecuted. The lawsuit against that fund's creation alleges abuse of presidential power. 7:02 on New Jersey 101.5. We're going to get an update of your commute in 60 seconds.
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9: In Hackensack, accident cleared eastbound 80 at exit 66, and a crash was cleared in Old Bridge on northbound 9 at Schulmeister Road. Eastbound 78 after exit 17, an accident still blocking at least one lane. Northbound on the turnpike, you're slow exiting at 14 onto the Newark Bay Extension, which has delays eastbound between 14 and 14A. Leaving New Jersey, it's an hour at the George Washington Bridge with a stalled truck on the New York side. 30 minutes at the Lincoln Tunnel, 40 at the Holland Tunnel. Also very slow at the Gothels Bridge, a little better at the Outer Bridge Crossing. Adam Walsky, New Jersey, traffic north.
10: Joel Myra, New Jersey traffic south. If you're going to Philadelphia, keep in mind there's a bad accident on 95 south at the Betsy Ross Bridge, and Philly's 95 south is packed. We have 42 north delays, 41 to 295, 55 north Deptford to 42. New Jersey fast traffic is every 15 minutes, and this report made possible by Straight Talk Wireless. 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
3: It is 7:05 now on New Jersey 101.5. Senior citizens and older adults are more often turning to cannabis for self-medication.
10: A new study published in JAMA Network looked at adults 60 to 85 in Colorado. It found they're increasingly using cannabis edibles to help with pain, sleep issues, or mental health concerns. Most of these users are doing so without medical guidance, and most also wanted to avoid pharmaceuticals. In many cases, the study found older people are turning to cannabis after exhausting other options for relief. I'm Tammy Trujillo.
3: 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How long is this heat wave going to last? Dan has the update in 2 minutes.
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0: Hefty slider bag. 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
3: A heat advisory in effect for most of New Jersey today. For parts of the state, it even goes into tomorrow. The heat index may reach the upper 90s in spots. Of course, it's important to dress for the weather, stay extra hydrated, and take breaks in air conditioning as much as possible. It's going to be a hot one. Highs in the mid-90s, cooler at the beaches only today. Mostly sunny, breezy, maybe a late-day pop-up thunderstorm. A few clouds tonight. We drop to the lower 70s, back to the lower 90s tomorrow as our heat wave wraps up. Sunny to start, then late-day strong thunderstorms. Thursday turns much cooler. 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
6: 7:09 on New Jersey 101.5. Good morning. I am Bill Spady. I want to thank the Bet Parks Online Casino and Sportsbook app for sponsoring New Jersey Chime Time every morning, every hour on the show. So, Eric, I think I've upset some people.
2: With your Subaru fashion?
6: Yeah, apparently, my buddy Roger, he's like, you know, I voted for Trump. I drive a Subaru. It's a reliable car. And Jill Meyer drives a Subaru. I have always thought of Subarus as the liberals' car.
2: I don't know that I've ever put that much thought into it.
6: Yeah, it's a great point. I don't know why I have. Look, this is what I do. I go down rabbit holes on just about everything. And it's a function of, I don't know what it's a function of. Maybe it's a function of my budding mental illness. I have no idea, but you know, there's obviously something. But I do. I think the car reflects the person. And I don't know. Like, you know, some people say you start to look like your dog. Right? Like, but I think you choose a car, and I think it has a lot to do with personality. Now, for me, I am somewhat detached from my vehicles.
2: Like, I've never really been a car guy.
6: Me either. I've got this Mercedes that Jody and I bought 8 years ago. I mean, it was 2018, and I was doing both shows. I had the Fox show, this show, and I'm like, and I went and I think it was whatever the dealer was a sponsor at the time. So I got a fantastic deal, and I'm like, you know what? This is going to be a great car. I will tell you, it is. I've got 150,000 miles on this thing, and it is running. Like I take it to a garage in Kingston, and my buddy Kent, and he just, you know, every couple of months we tune it up, we check the oil. It's running fantastic, and it's a workhorse, and I take it to work every day. But I didn't. It's not a reflection of personality. I think Mercedes at some point was like a luxury statement.
2: Yeah.
6: But I don't know that it is today. I think the Audi, the sportier Audis, Porsches, I think that's more of a luxury statement. Nobody looks at me driving this car and is like, oh, hey, fancy pants. Right? Like, it just doesn't ride like that. But my regular cars are Jeeps. There's no status symbol with the Jeep, although, wow, have Jeeps gotten expensive.
2: All vehicles have gotten expensive. I had no choice but to buy the car that I have. I mean, I have a Lincoln, and Sandra has a Lincoln too. She has the SUV, and I have the sedan.
6: But you've got that relationship with the dealer.
2: Yeah, I mean, Richie Maloof, I've known him forever, and you know, so we got both of our cars at the same time. I don't know if they gave us a fleet deal or what, but we got both of the Lincolns at the same time. Sandra loves her vehicle, and she was...
6: They're both SUVs? No, yours is a sedan.
2: No, mine's the sedan. Yeah,
6: it's which a nice car.
2: They don't make it anymore. Plus, you know, it's five, almost 6 years old, and I have 32,000 miles on it.
6: Wow.
2: So I don't drive anymore.
6: You could sell that. I mean, that's that resale value is going to be huge.
2: Yeah.
6: But you don't need to. I told Jody, I said, I think I'll keep this Mercedes until I retire. I don't know that I'll ever retire, but there's no I use it back and forth to work. So I'm with you on that. With, you know, if I take a longer trip, I take the Jeep.
2: And we take Sandra's SUV.
6: Yeah.
2: So, you know, it's, but for driving around, I mean, what little I do drive anymore, I mean, I keep my car forever. I haven't even had to put new tires on it yet. So, you know, I mean, it's...
6: Really? In 5 years?
2: Yeah.
6: Wow.
2: Yeah. I mean, it's just, I wash it every weekend and I keep it waxed and, you know, all that.
6: You do it yourself? You wash it yourself? Yeah. Oh, I go to Major Car Wash on 206. I love those guys. It's so it's convenient. It's great. It's like 20 bucks.
2: I use them if I have to go in between. Like twice a year, I will do, it's a whole big thing, right? So I pack a cooler of beer, put it in the driveway, and I go out and I wash the car.
6: So this is an event for you.
2: And then I hand wax it with Carnauba wax. Twice a year. I do it in the springtime, and I do it in the fall just before the winter.
6: Do you schedule? Do you do it for anybody else? Do you take, are you scheduling anything?
2: I do Sandra's car as well.
6: Can I buy a slot? You know,
2: like, I mean, I have the power buffer and everything else.
6: Doing the car wash thing. Let's just drive by slowly.
2: Hey, can you help a brother out?
6: Unbelievable. Yeah.
2: I love it, though. It's very relaxing. I'll put some music on, and it's a nice afternoon, and I don't know, I guess that's what my dad did, you know, I mean, and it's, but I do the same thing with my lawn tractor, you know, I mean, it's, I'll wash and wax my lawn tractor.
6: You know, when the kids were young, I washed my own car, but I am now, it's just, to me, it's just, it's one of those things, it's just the timing, and now with the double schedule, I have no time left, and B, I am driving more now than ever before.
2: Well, of course.
6: And but I take Jody's got a Compass. I love it. The Jeep Compass is small, so I don't get the SUV charge in the garage. Mine is too big for the garage. It won't make the turn, or if it did, they're going to charge me extra, and I worry it'll get knocked around. And you know, the sedan is. I don't want to take that back and forth. I've kept it in good shape, and I don't want to drive in New York. So the Compass is the perfect New York City car. Because you want, every once in a while, Sunday, you get street parking.
2: Right.
6: But you got to have a small enough car to do it. I, at one point, had entertained the idea of a smart car. Remember, I still see them once in a while.
2: Just for that commute.
6: Because I'm like, I don't know, you can fit that, you can basically park that anywhere. But I think they're pretty stupid looking, and I don't know if they're safe or not.
2: I was thinking about getting one of the street legal golf carts.
6: I can see you doing
2: that. Get them up to about 35 miles an hour, you know, maybe. But for commuting from my house to here.
6: The problem is the Four Seasons, though. Like, you're going to be, like, everybody, a lot of my son's neighbors have golf carts. A lot of his guys he works with have golf carts. And he's thinking about it. And I'm like, yeah, you have a 4 mile drive to work and it's 80 degrees and sunny every day with low humidity.
2: Right.
6: I don't know if I would do that here.
2: It would have to go in the garage, probably.
6: Or you could, I think they have them where you can zip them up.
2: Yeah, I think you could probably do that. People get angry because I say I only fill up my gas tank once a month.
6: I am spending so much on that has become a major expense for me. So yeah, I could, I'm not angry yet. I may though beat my horn when I see you driving.
2: But it'll be a friendly beep.
6: It'll be a friendly beep. All right, 716. Abby, Suzanne, Anita, Ray, hang in there. I'll get you an order on the other side of traffic. What's the next?
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6: /7:19 on New Jersey 101.5. Here is your fast traffic with Adam Walls.
11: Still working on that accident in Hackensack on eastbound 80 at exit 66. That is on the shoulder. And in Point Pleasant, westbound 88 still closed at Bay Avenue for construction. And you have construction in Lawrence Harbor on 35, northbound around Lawrence Parkway, southbound around 1st Street, northbound 287 at exit 4. There's construction. Leaving New Jersey, it's an hour to an hour and a half at the George Washington Bridge with that stalled truck on the New York side. 30 at the Lincoln Tunnel, 45 to 60 at the Holland Tunnel from 1 and 9, a little better from the Turnpike extension. It is slow on the Parkway, though, northbound between 142 and 147, and you have delays on 1 and 9 northbound getting onto the Pulaski Skyway, adding to the Holland delays. Adam Walsky, New Jersey Traffic North.
12: Joel Myra, New Jersey traffic south to the right of 42 North, backed up from Route 41 to 295. 73 is cooking up some slow right around Marlton, and that's going in from 70 through to the Turnpike area. And once again, if you're going to Philly, don't go down 95. There was an accident at the Betsy Ross Bridge area, and it's still easing out. 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Hurry, the offer ends in a couple days on the 21st. There's some restrictions. See site for details. True Green. Next report in 15 minutes on New Jersey 101.5.
6: 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Here's your instant weather with Chief Meteorologist Dan Zarrow.
3: All right, current temperatures across New Jersey range from 62 to 74 degrees. We're mostly in the 70s here. It's not the most tropical, stifling, suffocating kind of heat and humidity we could see in the summertime, but it's definitely a warm start to a hot day. Highs reaching into the mid-90s. For most of New Jersey today, it will be cooler at the beaches, close to 80 degrees, although that onshore breeze will be less prominent today. It's going to be more of a blast furnace land breeze for most of the state, so be ready for that. Mostly sunny skies today. There could be a pop-up thunderstorm as temperatures start to go down this evening. So get ready to sweat. Make sure you stay extra hydrated and dress for the weather. A few clouds tonight, lows in the lower 70s. The heat wave wraps up tomorrow. One more day in the lower 90s with sunshine to start, and then some big boomers. Scattered strong thunderstorms starting mid-afternoon tomorrow through late evening. Could be some gusty winds and downpours. Thursday is going to be about 30 degrees cooler. Highs will be in the 60s. 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Right now, Phillipsburg is 68, Princeton 67, Cherry Hill 71. From the Earth Treasures Fine Jewelers Weather Desk, I'm Chief Meteorologist Dan Zarrow.
6: 7:23 on New Jersey 101.5. Let's jump right back into it. So what does your car say about you? I've gone, it looks like I've raised the ire of some folks. I was not mocking Subaru, by the way. I was just saying I've always associated it as a liberal's car. Let's start with Abby in Warren Township. Good morning, Abby.
13: Good morning, Bill.
6: Morning.
13: Hope everybody's doing great.
6: We are.
13: I just want to let you know live one more time. I do not like Wednesdays because I hate the Bill hater.
6: Oh.
13: Anyway, in terms
6: We love the hater meter. Do you not listen to it? My wife doesn't like it. You know what? Jody doesn't like it at all. She does not ever listen to the hater meter.
13: I have so much respect for you, and I think people need to respect differences, and we cannot make everybody happy or be loved by everyone.
6: That is simple. That's is that true? All right, so what about the cars?
13: I agree with you.
6: Yeah.
13: I agree with you. Cars do represent us. So hear me out. I happen to drive a Porsche Macan. But wait, I could be your twin. I bought my own car. It was not a husband gifted to me or anything. I drive with intention. I think a lot of people relate their cars with freedom and movement. So I associate that with driving with independence. And my first car was the happiest car in New York. I bought it for $1,000. I learned everything about a car. I rebuilt an engine with my second car, so I know cars, and I want to make you aware of something.
6: A Jeep is
13: one of the few cars out there that do not lose their value. If you try to sell your Jeeps, you're going to get more money than any other car. And lastly, do not fool yourself. You drive a Mercedes is no different than a Porsche or an Audi or a BMW. Their reputation is the same. So just wanted to inform you that, Abby, you're not a car guy.
6: I'm not a car guy, and I literally bought it. I never thought about it. I never bought a luxury car. I mean, I've always been a Jeep guy. My favorite car was my Honda Accord. I mean, I couldn't kill that thing. That was a great, great car. And I bought this one. I mean, this is now 8 or 9 years ago. And
13: like my Macan. 8 years reliable. Like
6: it's
13: my Macan.
6: So,
13: I have 140,000. So
6: I've never owned a Porsche. But I think it's they're also great cars. But I was not making a statement. They were advertisers, and I got to know the guys. I'm like, you know what? This is a really nice car. I need a reliable car. I'm driving all the time, and I bought it, and it is. I think I've had like 150 or 160,000 miles. I got to check today, and I am just going to drive until it dies. What's that?
13: Yes. If you keep changing the oil regularly, you pamper it like you take care of your body and the way you eat. That car will give you $250,000 or more.
6: I think so too. I just put a new battery in it.
13: Yes.
6: I needed a battery after this winter because it's, but you know what? It drives great. I really love it. It's comfortable and it has great pickup. So I love that you drive the Porsche, but you're right. It's not like you're leasing it and you're going to have a fancy new car every year. No, you buy the good car, and if you can keep it for 10 years, the cost is actually lower than if you were, leasing a more moderately priced car, right?
13: Correct.
6: But it's a lot more expensive today.
13: And that's why I did, because Yep. Enjoy your day, and thank you. And remember, I will not listen to your hate-o-meter.
6: Fair enough, Abby. I appreciate you. Take care. Let's go. You know what? Wait a minute. It's 7:26. All right. Please, Anita, Suzanne, Ray, hang in there. I'll get to you right after the news. Next with Eric Scott.
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2: It's 7:30. I'm Eric Scott. Today is sentencing day for convicted killer Paul Canaro, who slaughtered his brother, sister-in-law, and their two small children at their Monmouth County home. A judge is likely to impose a sentence that will make certain Canaro never sees freedom. The victim's family will have a chance to address the court. Paul killed his brother over money, but the biggest question that remains, why did he kill the kids? And that we may never know. Even before Andover Township adopts its newly introduced data center ban, another New Jersey community has advanced a similar ordinance.
22: In Somerset County, with its population of about 16,000, Warren Township is moving to prevent any data centers from being built. The proposed ordinance points out the large-scale facilities require enormous amounts of electricity and millions of gallons of water. Other New Jersey towns that have adopted data center bans include Pemberton and Phillipsburg, Waterford, Logan Township, and Gloucester County's Monroe. Erin Vogt, New Jersey 101.5 News.
2: A horrific murder in Jackson. When police arrived at the home of 69-year-old Darlene Brown, her grandson was at the front door with his hands up. Inside, they found her dead in a bedroom, two knives still sticking out of her body. 19-year-old Lewis Brown is now charged with murder. It is 7:32 now on New Jersey 101.5. We'll get an update on the forecast and the heat with Dan in 1 minute.
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3: 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Today looks like the hottest and most humid day of the week, flirting with dangerous heat. One important change, wind direction. Only beaches and barrier islands will catch a sea breeze today. Everybody else sweating and sweltering. Inland highs mid-90s, mostly sunny and breezy. There is a chance of an isolated late-day thunderstorm, too. A few clouds tonight, warm and sticky, lows in the lower 70s. Still hot tomorrow, lower 90s. Sunny to start, then scattered strong thunderstorms late day. I'm Chief Meteorologist Dan Zarrow.
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0: We have that emergency construction on 287 northbound at exit 4. That is blocking at least one lane. Accident eastbound 78 after exit 17 is on the shoulder. And in Hackensack, eastbound 80 at exit 66, an accident remains on the shoulder. Construction on 35 northbound at Lawrence Parkway, southbound at 1st Street in Lawrence Harbor. If you're leaving New Jersey at the George Washington Bridge, at least an hour and a half. That's because of a stalled truck on the New York side. Lincoln Tunnel now up to about 60 minutes, as is the Holland Tunnel, especially from 1 and 9. Turnpike is slow northbound car and truck lanes between 13A and 14. Adam Walsky, New Jersey Traffic North.
6: Joel Myra, New Jersey Traffic South. Delays on 295 northbound upon us, and that's from exit 25 all the way up through to exit 32. That you got a stop and go kind of vibe. And we also have traffic a little itchy on the turnpike south at exit 4, Mount Laurel. Left lane road work could be contributing a factor in that delay on the turnpike south at exit 4. Starting to build up at Mercer County at Route 1 on the northbound ride. 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
9: .738 on New Jersey 101.5. I am Bill Spadia. Let's jump right back into it. We're talking about your car. What does your car say about you? I've raised the ire of some Subaru drivers unintentionally. I was not trying to insult anybody, but I have always looked at a Subaru as a liberal's car, just like I look at a Ford F-150 as a Trump voter. I don't know. Maybe I'm wrong. What do you think? Suzanne in Pine Beach, what do you got for us?
10: Well, so I am a tried and true Republican to the core, and I drive a Subaru. I've had a Subaru since 2020.
9: Yeah.
10: Here's the deal. I was a single mom for 20 years, so I've always looked at cars as ones that have a good rating.
9: Yeah,
10: as
9: sure.
10: Far as they last a long time, mm-hmm. they hold up in accidents, et cetera, et cetera. I'm also a clutch driver.
9: Okay? Oh, I love it.
10: So put that out there. But I love my Subaru. It is phenomenal. I even have license plates that say Subaru. I drive the Subaru. So
9: that's great. But
10: the
9: funny
10: thing, though,
9: yeah.
10: is my kids did. I didn't know this before I bought the Subaru.
9: Yeah.
10: Apparently, it has, it's known as a lesbian car.
9: No kidding.
10: Which I had no idea about. And so my kids all made fun of me when I bought it.
9: That's funny.
10: Because, again, I was a single mom at the time. I'm not anymore. But I just think it's funny that there are so many, preconceived notions about Subarus. Because you're right. A lot of people think that way very specifically. But I love my Subaru. I'm at 149,000 miles. So that tells you how much I drive each year if I bought it in 2020.
9: Yeah, Suzanne, but that is the mark of a good car. I mean, I at one point in my driving career had a Volvo, and I had well over 200,000 miles on that car. And it literally died. And I rolled it into the dealership, and they took it off my hands. I mean, it was, it owed me nothing. And it's the same thing with this car. Like, I'm gonna run this car into the ground. I think I'm gonna have it for the next 4 or 5 years. Why not? I love. Yeah. I didn't know it was a lesbian car. That's funny. I wonder if anybody can verify that, out there. Well, but it's
10: there's
9: true.
10: A meme.
9: Yeah.
10: There's a meme out there that shows this person parking. They're driving a Subaru. They're parking and they're crooked, and they say to the guy, "Am I straight?" And he's like, "Well, you are driving a Subaru." And so I think that is the funniest thing
9: That's
10: ever.
9: Good. That's good. I love it. We are learning a lot more about Subarus and their drivers.

0: owned a Toyota. And my father-in-law swore by Toyotas. He had
1: they're very good cars.
0: Yeah, I've heard that when the one was starting to get to the end of the life, we'd buy the next one and own them for years. And my issue with Toyota, you tell me if you have this, the suspension is different. So the Mercedes suspension is more sporty, where you're kind of gripping the road. The suspension on the Toyotas, at least it used to be, a little more floaty. I think Cadillacs are like that too. They're a little more floaty, and I don't like that. Do you know what I mean by that?
1: I'll tell you the truth. I don't really notice it, and I drove down to Florida twice in this, and I mean, if I'm driving on a dry road, a wet road, or whatever the case may be, I didn't have any problems with it at all. And P.S., we have a friend that lives in Vermont.
0: Mm-hmm.
1: Vermont is the capital of Subarus.
0: You are not kidding. We live there.
1: Wait.
0: Yeah, what?
1: And my husband's friend,
0: yeah,
1: they used to fly together. He said most of the Subarus are owned by lesbians.
0: Stop it. So this is a thing? All right, we need a lesbian Subaru driver to call the show and validate this claim. That's really funny. But we were in Vermont for years, and... you're right about that. There are tons of Subarus. Well, look, they're really great in the snow. I mean,
1: problems with mine.
0: Yeah, I mean, they're just good. They're good. They're well made, and they can get in and out of the rough terrain because you've got a lot of dirt roads still in Vermont. So that doesn't surprise me. But
1: only reason why I have an automatic now is I'm 70 years old and riding a clutch. It's a real royal pain in the, you know what?
0: Yeah, I hear you. I do miss it, though.
1: I am a conservative.
0: Well, there you go, Anita. It was nice talking to you. Have a great rest of your day. Thanks for calling. Appreciate you. All right. Elizabeth, you hang in there. You'll be first on the other side of traffic and weather, which is coming up next.
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1: 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Here's your fast traffic with Adam Walsky.
2: Big problem on the parkway now, southbound with a vehicle fire approaching the Driscoll. That has two right lanes closed, delays building rapidly. Accident westbound 78 local lanes at exit 49 blocks a lane, and southbound on the eastern spur of the turnpike, an accident on the ramp to 495. Westbound 3 at Passaic Avenue in Clifton, an accident taking out a lane. If you're leaving New Jersey, it's an hour to an hour and a half at the George Washington Bridge because of a stall in New York. Lincoln Tunnel, Holland Tunnel, they're an hour each. Very slow at the Gothels Bridge, a little better at the Outer Bridge crossing. Adam Walsky, New Jersey, traffic north.
3: Jill Myra, New Jersey, traffic south. 295 is a tough ride right now, northbound exit 25 up through to exit 32. Bring along the sunglasses. The glare is a bit blinding. 42 is northbound tough from Coles Road and up through to 295. And we also have some delays on the turnpike south at exit 4, left lane road work. New Jersey fast traffic every 15 minutes. 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The easiest way to get a golf course quality lawn is True Green. 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Next report in 15 minutes on New Jersey 101.5.
1: 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Here's your instant weather with Chief Meteorologist Dan Zarrow.
0: So yesterday we had a 20-plus degree temperature difference from the Atlantic Ocean to the Delaware River. It was 77 degrees at the shore, 98 degrees inland. That's because the wind was blowing out of the southeast from the ocean to the land. That will not be the case today. This time, the wind comes from the southwest. It's this blast furnace breeze. The immediate coast, the beaches will still be cooler today, but I think most of the state is reaching into the 90s this afternoon. So, hottest day of the week. Here we go. Mostly sunny skies. There could be a pop-up thunderstorm as we get to around dinner time, but it looks very isolated today. A few clouds tonight will drop into the lower 70s, and tomorrow, sunny and hot to start, will reach into the lower 90s, and then eventually, scattered strong thunderstorms will become a thing. We'll have to watch for that starting mid-afternoon. Thunderstorm activity looks to peak tomorrow evening. Thursday turns much cooler, mostly cloudy with a continuing chance of spotty rain. Highs will be in the 60s. We'll be in the 60s again Friday, possibly starting the Memorial Day weekend with highs only in the 50s. 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Right now, Hackensack 69, New Brunswick 70, Evesham 70. From the Earth Treasurer's Fine Jewelers Weather Desk, I'm Chief Meteorologist Dan Zarrow.

0: 7:51 on New Jersey 101.5. Good morning. I am Bill Spadia. All right, so we're talking about cars. What do cars say about you? So two callers in a row said Subarus are not just liberal cars, they're lesbian cars. Okay. You know, it's got to be, there must be something to it that that cars get a stereotype. We were talking earlier that a couple of our truck driver friends called in and said that it's, you know, what I had said, the Audis are super aggressive on the road and kind of entitled, and you know, they mess with the truckers more than other vehicles. Now, I don't know, is that because of the car? Is it the attitude of the person buying it? But it's interesting what a car says about you. Let's go to Elizabeth in Hazlitt. Good morning, Elizabeth.
1: Hi, good morning, Bill.
0: Morning. So what do you drive?
1: Right now I'm driving a 17 Ridgeline, Black Edition.
0: Okay, nice. You love it?
1: I love it. 154,000.
0: Wow, that's great.
1: Before that, I had a 2009 that I bought brand new, and it's still in my driveway because when I turned the key off, it was running beautifully, but I fell in love with the Black Edition. It has 304,000 miles on
0: that,
1: it.
0: That is, on what is it?
1: It's a Honda Ridgeline.
0: Honda Ridgeline with 300,000 miles on it?
1: Yes.
0: That's amazing. I mean, Elizabeth, let me ask you, how did you take care of it? Did you get it tuned up every few months? Did you change the oil at the dealer? What'd you do?
1: It always was a dealer car. Every 3,000, change the oil.
0: Yeah.
1: And 3,000. It only has to be tuned up every 100,000.
0: Yeah. That's impressive, though. Just, I mean, I take it to the deal, too. I go to Princeton Jeep, Chrysler Dodge, and the guys are great. Jeff and TH and the whole crew at Princeton, they're awesome. And so I have been accustomed to doing all the services there, and I find that the cars just last longer. You know, you're right. You got to take care of it. 304,000 is pretty good. I don't know that I'll hit 300,000 on my car right now, but I'm at 160, so I will definitely hit 200,000. No doubt about that. All right, Elizabeth.
1: I've been driving for 50 years. So.
0: I love it. Don't you love to drive?
1: I do, but unfortunately, when I went into the Ridgeline, I had to give up the clutch because they don't make one.
0: Yeah. Yeah.
1: Before that, I had a Prelude with the clutch. Before that, I had a CRX with the clutch. And my first Honda was a 72 600 coupe, had a motorcycle engine in it.
0: That's so cool. I do miss driving stick. I agree with you. I remember the Prelude. Yeah, they were stick. And I had, it was the Wrangler that I bought, or I think it was a CJ, the old Jeeps. But anyway, it was stick, and I loved it. I got one right when I got out of the Marine Corps. When I got out of the first phase after all my training, I bought a Jeep, and it was stick, and I loved it. All right, Elizabeth, have a great rest of your day. Appreciate the call.
1: You too.
0: Let's go to Kathy in South Plainfield. Hey, Kathy, good morning. What do you drive?
2: Hi, Bill.
0: How are you?
2: First of all, I don't know how you didn't know the Subaru thing.
0: I thought it was a liberal car, not a lesbian car. I didn't know that, but apparently now I have been corrected.
2: So, yes,
0: I don't get out much.
2: I got on the BMW train. My first one was in 2011,
0: mm-hmm.
2: and I don't think I'll ever get off it. I love them.
0: What kind? What model do you have?
2: My 2011 was a 335 XI. Yeah. And I still have it.
0: Wow.
2: It has 270,000 miles. That's my beater car.
0: That's awesome.
2: And now I have a 2023 M3.
0: And it's an M3, and you love it.
2: Oh, my God. They're fantastic. I don't think I'll ever go back.
0: How is it in the snow,
2: and
0: though?
2: They're all stick. They're both stick.
0: Oh, good for you. I so miss the stick. I think my next car is going to be stick. What do you...
2: It's really hard to get them.
0: I know. I had to wait for it when I bought my last Wrangler. We waited like a month to get it, and it cost me more.
2: 4 months.
0: Yeah, I believe it. How is it in the snow, Kathy?
2: The M3 sucks.
0: Yeah, okay.
2: Which is why I have my beater, 2011. I use that in bad weather.
0: Okay, and why? Is because
2: rain and snow, you know?
0: I would think, though, today that most of the cars would be much better in the snow and have an all-wheel drive option.
2: Yeah, well, it's built for speed, this one. So.
0: Built for speed and style. That's all. Take it. Kathy, good talking to you. Have a great rest of your day. All right, everybody else, hang in there. We're talking about what's your car say about you. And yeah, is this true that Subarus are lesbian cars? Interesting. You learn something new every day. 1-800-283-101.5 is the number. 756. Eric Scott with the news next.
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12: It's 8 o'clock. I'm Eric Scott. Most New Jersey beaches are unguarded this time of year, the danger underscored in Ocean City, where a 19-year-old man remains missing after losing his boogie board and getting rolled by a wave. The search will continue this morning. Another person rescued says the man never surfaced after he was hit by that wave. As many rural school districts lose money under Governor Mikey Sherrill's broken school funding formula, the city of Newark is apparently awash in taxpayer cash and ready to dole out $500 million in a no-bid contract for a new school. The developer, with political ties to the mayor, critics say it's one reason your property taxes are so high. More than a dozen New Jersey residents face criminal charges as state authorities say they busted a massive human trafficking ring.
13: Shalaby Hicks of Pensauken and Nathaniel Clay of Mount Laurel are accused of running the operation in which women carried out commercial sex acts and handed over all money they made. Investigators say both male and female managers handled drugs and money and enforced rules across parts of Middlesex, Ocean, Camden, and Burlington counties. Police made 13 arrests and rescued 15 trafficking victims. Erin Vogt, New Jersey 101.5 News.
12: Police departments are reporting a spike in calls linked to this week's blistering heat. In Wall Township, for example, police say they handled nearly 600 calls between Friday afternoon and Sunday night. That included 118 motor vehicle stops, 18 crashes, 40 first aid calls, and 13 arrests, everything from DUI to narcotics possession. It's 8:02 on New Jersey 101.5. We're going to get an update on your commute in 60 seconds.
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3: Krista North, New Jersey traffic south.
4: Still working on that vehicle fire on the parkway. This is southbound approaching the Driscoll. That has two lanes closed. Rubbernecking delays on the northbound side. Also slow on the parkway. Northbound between 142 and 147. Turnpike is slow. Northbound between exits 13 and 14 and exiting onto the eastbound Newark Bay Extension. Also watch for delays on 78. Westbound local lanes near exit 49. That's an accident taking out a lane. And if you're leaving New Jersey, it's an hour to an hour and a half at the George Washington Bridge with a stalled truck on the New York side. It's an hour each at the Lincoln and the Holland Tunnels. Also very slow at the Gothels Bridge. A little better at the Outer Bridge Crossing. Adam Walsky, New Jersey traffic north.
5: Jill Myra, New Jersey traffic south. And the delays on 295 north, pretty thick from exit 26 up through to exit 32. You get a little break, then you're slow at Mount Laurel. And that's around 295 southbound also from exit 36 down through towards exit 28. And we're hitting the brakes in Mercer County at Route 1 northbound through Lawrence and again in West Windsor. New Jersey fast traffic made possible by something awesome in Mercer County, the Ewing Diner. 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
2: 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Jersey lawmakers busy cracking down on illegal limos from Trenton.
6: A bill approved by the General Assembly on Monday would sharply increase penalties for unlicensed limo operators that rely on online bookings and unwitting customers. Sponsor Michael Ignatamort says it protects New Jerseyans from illegal chauffeurs who skirt criminal background checks and a state-mandated $1.5 million insurance policy. Repeat violators could face $7,500 fines. Rick Rickman, New Jersey, 101.5 News.
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5: Now New Jersey 101.5, instant weather.
6: 70s now, 90s later on. The heat index reaching into the upper 90s in spots, so a heat advisory in effect for most of inland New Jersey today. We also have an air quality alert, code orange in effect. Mostly sunny and breezy. There could be a pop-up thunderstorm, but again, the big story, the heat and humidity for the third day in a row. A few clouds tonight, warm and sticky, lows in the lower 70s. Our heat wave wraps up tomorrow. Sunny to start, highs in the lower 90s, then strong thunderstorms late day. Thursday turns cooler. 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
0: 8:09 on New Jersey 101.5. Good morning. I am Bill Spady. I want to thank the Parks Casino for sponsoring New Jersey Primetime. Or New Jersey Primetime. What did I just say? Chime Time, Primetime. Whatever the hell it is. I give you the time and they sponsor it. We love Parks Casino. Eric, it's funny. What happened was I just read that word because I'm reading this article from Medium. Our friend, let's just call him Bob, sent this over. To address my question about why Subaru is considered a lesbian car. So you're going to love this.
5: Okay.
0: Tom and Tom, both you hang in there. It's an article in, I guess this is an online medium. It's written by Caitlin Wiener. And Caitlin Wiener is...
5: Right.
0: This is actually her name.
5: I'm comfortable with where this is going.
0: I'm just saying. Caitlin Wiener is the author. And as she says, she is a Subaru-owning lesbian.
5: All right.
0: And she was curious as to why lesbians like Subarus. Well, turns out it's because of Subaru. The executives at Subaru in the early 90s hired an ad agency to be the contrarian, the balance of classic car buying demographics, which were all geared toward white men 18 to 35 year old. So they went on a market research and they found five groups that they wanted to market to: teachers and educators, healthcare professionals, IT professionals, outdoorsy types, and wait for it, drum roll, lesbians. So this was an ad campaign that they thoroughly researched and decided to target the market of lesbian car buyers.
5: Well, I don't know if you've checked
0: how about
5: the
0: that?
5: App chat recently, but
0: oh.
5: Katie and Elizabeth writes on the app chat, "My name is Katie, and I'm currently driving my wife's Subaru to work. It's true."
0: So Katie is... So I had asked for lesbian Subaru owners to chime in. So thank you, Katie. Our computer's a little slow. I know you know, so it hasn't pulled the app chat up yet. But, oh, here it is. All right, let's see.
9: There it is.
0: Where is it? Katie, my name is Katie, and I'm currently driving. Katie, thank you. We appreciate you. And all the lesbians who are driving Subarus today, thank you for tuning into New Jersey 101.5. All right, so that's a real thing. Are you surprised, Eric?
5: This? Again, as I said before, I never really gave it that much thought.
0: Double D Danny, who's in Hamilton Square and Lambertville, said, good morning, guys. Lot of LGBTQ residents in Lambertville and a lot of Subarus. But I think it's specific to lesbians, not gay men. At least that's what the Subaru executives determined in the 1990s. Well, yeah, you know what it is, Eric? I like to, like, I see the line, and I go right up to the line.
5: You might have dipped a toe over it.
0: Sometimes you push the line.
5: Yeah.
0: Look at this. Yeah, Don and Tom Server, same thing. So it's so interesting that there was a thought process at Subaru to market to a certain group.
5: I mean, look, it's smart marketing.
0: Yeah.
5: If they found an open...
0: Yeah,
5: in a market,
0: cool.
5: And they wanted to exploit it. That's smart.
0: Well, it's like you look at anything. I mean, look at what beer sales are geared toward. You know, like cigar sales. I mean, it's you find your market. Advertising is perhaps one of the least politically correct businesses out there because there's a very raw conversation where you're saying, who do we want buying our stuff, and how are we going to market to it?
5: Right.
0: So it's and I have not watched Mad Men, but I've heard it's, have you watched it?
5: I watched the first few seasons of it and then I kind of lost interest, but
0: yeah,
5: it's very, very good. And I can tell you, you know, having worked in New York, and been around some of that culture, it's very accurate.
0: Really?
5: Yeah,
0: I believe it.
5: I mean, it's if you could hear what advertising executives and company executives, the conversations that they have about marketing a particular product, there is absolutely no political correctness to that. It's a business. And, you know, it goes from that to the polished message that you then take to the public. But those conversations that are being held in private about the product and who they're going after... Yeah. Definitely not safe for work conversations.
0: But necessary.
5: Yes.
0: And a part of the process. It's, again, the sausage being made. You know, it's an ugly process. You don't necessarily want to see it being made. You want to enjoy it on the skillet after it's done. And that is the reality. And I can tell you this from a radio perspective, a TV perspective. One of the worst is the filmmaking. The conversations you have about... Yeah. The cast and the casting calls and the videos I've watched to select, unbelievable. So maybe it's time we get less PC and we take the not safe for work and make it safe for work and realize that it's all still happening. You're just not seeing it anymore. And if you do see it, people blow up and get all kinds of offended. But, there is a certain reality. But anyway, I found that fascinating that Subaru literally targeted lesbians. And Katie and Elizabeth just proving the point. So interesting. All right, Tom and Tom, hang in there. I also want to check in with a friend of ours who is running for council. And he is like, New Jersey's version of Thomas Massie running into a buzzsaw of these backroom cabal leaders, and I want you to hear his story. That's coming up after traffic and weather next.
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8: We have double trouble now on the parkway with an accident southbound after exit 150, and then the vehicle fire southbound approaching the Driscoll that's causing delays both ways. And westbound on 280 at exit 8, accident on the shoulder. Westbound 78 local lanes at exit 49, that accident has been cleared. And you have slowdowns on the turnpike, northbound car and truck lanes between 13 and 14. Leaving New Jersey, an hour to an hour and a half at the George Washington Bridge, with a stalled tractor trailer on the New York side. Lincoln and Holland tunnels are still about an hour each. Slow at the Gothels Bridge leaving New Jersey. A little better at the Outer Bridge crossing. Adam Walsky, New Jersey traffic north.
9: Joel Myron, New Jersey traffic south. Delays at 76 right now. That is leaving New Jersey to get to the Walt Whitman Bridge. Coming up from 42, you have delays at 42 northbound, stretching up from Coles Road to 295. And it's going to be a little messy for you. Just over in Bucks at Newtown Richboro Road, an accident. 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The offer ends in a few days on the 21st. There's some restrictions. Go to truegreen.com. Next report in 15 minutes on New Jersey 101.5.
7: 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Here is your instant weather with Chief Meteorologist Dan Zarrow.
10: Ready, set, sweat. Current temperatures in the 70s. We're already at or above our normal high temperatures here for mid-May, and we're soaring into the 90s this afternoon for most of the state. If you're right at the beaches or on barrier islands, you'll be closer to 80 today, benefiting from a sea breeze. Mostly sunny skies, a prominent land breeze for most of the state today. There is a chance of an isolated late-day thunderstorm, just a little pop-up, most of us staying dry today. A few clouds tonight, lows in the lower 70s. Now tomorrow, starts steamy and ends stormy. Sunny skies with highs in the lower 90s. And then starting mid-afternoon, but really tomorrow evening, we're going to see some scattered thunderstorms develop. They'll probably be on the strong side, feeding off this heat and humidity. So torrential downpours, gusty winds, absolutely a concern. Thursday turns much cooler with clouds and lingering rain. Highs will come all the way down to the 60s. 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Locations all over New Jersey. Isn't it time to finally be pain-free? Right now, Orange is up to 73. Hillsboro is 70. Toms River, 72. 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
7: A23 on New Jersey 101.5. Good morning. I am Bill Spadia with you until 10 o'clock this morning, talking Jersey. Taking your calls, 1-800-283-101.5. Tom and Tom, hang in there. I want to get to you. Florida and Jersey calling in. But first, I want to check in with my friend Kevin Walsh. Kevin is a strong member of the Colts Neck Board of Education, and he's running for council this year in Colts Neck. And let me just say this, the board has been incredible. I mean, zero tax increases over 3 years. They maintain a surplus. I mean, who does that when you think about the challenges that these school districts have? And the Colts Neck Board of Ed, they ran on a team called Colts Kids First, and they really stuck to that. So now he's running for township committee, and he is being hammered by the back room. And, you know, the Monmouth County Republicans are just dirty players and bad, bad guys. And between Golden and Hanlon and the rest of the cabal. So, of course, they don't like their power to be interrupted. So they would rather you pay higher taxes. They would rather Democrats take over towns than cede any power to common sense minded leaders like Kevin Walsh. What's going on, Kevin? Good morning.
11: Good morning, Bill. I hope the family's well and Joey's great.
7: Thank you.
11: Let me get right to it.
7: Yeah,
11: I'm not a
7: you.
11: Yes man. I'm a man of action. I've been serving this town. Colts Neck is a beautiful town. It's a gem. A bastion of conservatism in Monmouth County and probably New Jersey. I love the town. I love its people. I delivered 30 years of services to Colts Neck, a retired police sergeant, 26 years, protecting the kids in the schools. I serve on a school board, like you just stated. We have one of the best school districts in the state. Great leadership, proven actionable results for our taxpayers. We have a surplus. I'm not apologizing for it. I wish I had $50 million in reserves, and that's great financial stewardship. I'm being attacked by our local Republican Party. They're shameful. Monmouth County, GOP, Sean Golden.
7: He's a scumbag.
11: Shameful.
7: He's a scumbag.
11: Shameful.
7: Yeah, I
11: listen,
7: agree.
11: Listen, I represent the everyday voter in town or taxpayer. They know me. They know what I'm all about. I'm there to serve them, not the party.
7: But Kevin, can I ask you, wait, Kevin, let me ask you, they're coming after you personally. I talked to Angelique the other day. I mean, what kind of personal attacks are they levying at you?
11: Yeah, they got like our picture, like it's a wanted poster attacking my family, my wife, for doing the best we can to serve our school district and our children. And my daughter's being affected by it. But you know what? We're stronger than that. I'm going to keep on going forward. I'm knocking on hundreds of doors. They know me, and they know what I'm all about and what I want to do for the taxpayer. I want to dismantle this local Republican Party, get rid of it after I win.
7: Good.
11: And going after Monmouth County GOP. We'll get it done.
7: Kevin, I love it. I am with you 100%. I am more than happy to join you as we approach the June 2nd primary and knock on doors with you on an afternoon. You let me know. We're happy to come out there and stand with you strong, because, you know, you're exposing something that is really broken in the party, Kevin, is that the back room would rather lose elections than give up any of their institutional power. I mean, Sean Golden is not only the chief law enforcement officer in Monmouth County, and, you know, he's mid at best as a sheriff, and he's also the county chair. So imagine
11: Bill, you're the backroom political boss.
7: Go ahead.
11: For them, they attacked our own beautiful school district.
7: Yeah.
11: Our teachers, administration is absolutely shameful.
7: Yeah.
11: Not representative of a grand old party.
7: No.
11: Our grand old party needs to be revamped. and locally and at the state level.
7: Well, so, Kevin, look
11: at the local level, Bill. Starts at Colts.
7: We've always said that, and you look at how they've lost assembly seats. They've lost control of five or six towns. They went after our friends in Keyport, and you see what happens. They did the same thing in Homedale, and now they're doing it to you in Colts Neck. It's unforgivable, and it's something that Sean Golden should not be the party chair. That is something that should have passed the legislature. It should be completely illegal to hold a government post like sheriff and law enforcement and be the party boss. But that said, it happens. And then they elected their crony, the yes woman, Hanlon, as NJGOP. She's still dealing with so much debt they've made a mess of it, Kevin. You're right. We need a new party in the Republican Party, and you're just the guy to lead it. I've been saying this for years, local matters. So let me just ask you quickly, what is the number one thing you want to do as a member of the Township Committee when you win? 20 seconds.
11: I want to represent the taxpayer. I want to listen to what they have to say, deliver on those needs, whether it's affordable housing, whether it's picking up garbage at the roadside, whether it's safety of our police department. Just listen to them and respond in kind. Like I said, I've proven service for many, many years in town.
7: I love it.
11: Deliver results, and I'm going to continue to do that because I love Colts Neck.
7: I love it.
11: The residents, they get it. They
7: Kevin,
11: know
7: I got to jump. We're with you 100%. You let me know how else I can help you. Welcome back on the show anytime. Kevin Walsh running for Colts Neck Township Committee. One of the good guys. 829, Eric Scott with the news next.
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16: It's 8:30. I'm Eric Scott. Before the first shot rang out at a San Diego mosque in a deadly shooting, police were already racing to find two teenagers ultimately responsible. Police say the shooting Monday killed three men. The suspects, ages 17 and 18, found in a vehicle, dead of self-inflicted gunshot wounds. Police say the search began after the mother of one of the teenagers reported her son was suicidal. An 18-year-old is accused of stabbing his grandmother to death Monday morning. It happened at their home in Jackson.
17: Ocean County prosecutors say officers pulled up to the home on Justin Way to find Lewis Brown standing in the doorway with his hands up, saying he was the one who called 911. Cops handcuffed Brown while inside. They found the body of 69-year-old Darlene Brown in an upstairs bedroom with several stab wounds and two knives still in her body. Brown's grandson now charged with murder and weapons possession and booked in Ocean County Jail. Levon Putney, New Jersey, 101.5 News.
16: In Phillipsburg, police are looking for the driver of an off-road UTV that knocked over all of the porta-potties at a local park. The driver of the all-terrain vehicle has been identified after officers reviewed surveillance video, but no arrests have been made as of this morning. It's 8:32 on New Jersey 101.5. We'll get an update on the heat. Dan has the forecast in 1 minute.
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21: From the Town Square, New Jersey Info and Weather Network, today looks like the hottest and most humid day of the week, flirting with dangerous heat. One important change, wind direction. Only beaches and barrier islands will catch a sea breeze today. Everybody else sweating and sweltering. Inland highs mid-90s, mostly sunny and breezy. There is a chance of an isolated late-day thunderstorm, too. A few clouds tonight, warm and sticky, lows in the lower 70s. Still hot tomorrow, lower 90s. Sunny to start, then scattered strong thunderstorms late day. I'm Chief Meteorologist Dan Zarrow.
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5: 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The Supreme Court has rejected appeals from pharmaceutical companies that object to negotiating Medicare drug prices with the federal government. Since 2022, companies have been forced to negotiate with the government on Medicare pricing in an effort to force the costs of drugs lower. The first deals took effect this year. 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
6: We still have those two problems on the parkway, an accident southbound after exit 150 and the vehicle fire southbound near the Driscoll that's causing delays both ways, and now a crash on 287 southbound after exit 6 that is on the shoulder. Southbound also has delays between 17 and 14. Northbound delays up to exit 4 with that emergency construction on the shoulder. If you are leaving New Jersey, it's an hour to an hour and a half at the George Washington Bridge because of that stall truck on the New York side, an hour each at the Lincoln and Holland tunnels. Also slow at the Gothels Bridge, a little better at the Outer Bridge crossing. 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Adam Walsky, New Jersey Traffic North.
7: Joel Meyer, New Jersey traffic south. 42 is northbound tied up in spots around Coles Road all the way up through Lower Landing and up through to 295. Speaking of which, 295 north, you are crowded at exit 26 up through to exit 32. It is packed. And we have some delays on the turnpike right around interchange 3. I'm hearing word of an accident. The left lane is blocked off. Southbound on the turnpike at interchange 3. Watch for delays. 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And how much fun is that going to be? And then All McCartney Live. Yep, a tribute to Sir Paul McCartney on June 20th. 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Exit 6 off the turnpike. So easy. 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Next report in 15 minutes. 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
0: 8:37 on New Jersey 101.5. Good morning. I am Bill Spadia. Jill,
8: What happened yesterday?
7: He always does this too, right before.
8: Guys, hang in there. I'll be right back.
7: Before I'm going to do traffic, you always make me laugh. You did something that scared yourself.
8: Something startled. I startled myself. And I had that guilty look. I looked over me like I was a dog that had gotten into the trash or something.
7: Right before I was going to do traffic. And he gives me this side eye like, what was that? I'm like, I don't, I'm thinking, as we're talking without talking, I'm like, I'm thinking, you did it.
8: You did it. What's the problem? I don't know what I did.
7: You scare, it was like when a dog hits themselves with their tail or something, and they scare themselves.
8: Right.
7: Or a baby, like when a baby like cries and scares themselves.
8: Yes, that was me. I don't remember what I did. It was a noise. It was something. I don't know. Maybe I spilled something. That happens too.
7: I don't know. There was some calamity.
8: But my apologies.
7: He just brought it up right now. I'm like, no.
8: Right before you went on, I'm like, hey, what was that thing yesterday?
7: Oh.
8: I am my own worst enemy. I am. You'll all be happy if I broadcast from home. I have a new thing, the suitcase over here.
7: Yes,
8: from,
7: which we all thought we were like, what
8: Sam.
7: Is this money box?
8: It looks like a bomb suitcase, right?
7: Pretty much. It was sus.
8: I would have to check that. I imagine. I think it's too big for a carry-on. It's way bigger. Sam's like, no, it's so... He's like, it's so small, you can pack it. And I'm looking at this thing,
7: like... Well, not in that case.
8: Right?
7: It's
8: called But you need
7: Comrex.
8: The microphone, you need the whole... So anyway, this is so I can broadcast if I'm traveling. I'm thinking about broadcasting at least one show from Europe when I'm on the D-Day tour.
7: Definitely.
8: That's what I'm thinking.
7: Oh,
8: so,
7: absolutely.
8: Right?
7: With all the listeners.
8: I think it'd be very cool to do that, to set up near Normandy and do a broadcast because I'll be 5 hours ahead.
7: Yes.
8: So it won't be, it'll be, I think it's a good idea. So that's my plan. I'm going to test it today. Mm-hmm. And so I may do that, guys. I may be remote in other places. Like if I travel, take this with me. Right? What do you think? Like if I go and visit my son in California, I would do that. I would get up at 3:00. It's 3 hours behind.
7: Bother them, yes.
8: And bug everybody there. My son has already warned me. He's like, Dad, the place is not, you're too loud. You're too loud.
7: Yeah, well, you have to be.
8: So,
7: you know?
8: I don't know. It's a backup, but I think we'll do it. And by the way, we'll have an announcement coming up too. We will be hitting the Jersey Shore this summer, July and August. We're blocking out a couple of Fridays where I'm going to be on the boardwalk broadcasting, so stay tuned. I'll let you know. All right, let's jump right back in. I was talking about the fact that Subaru literally marketed to lesbians, and that's why they have the reputation. They did that on purpose. Let's go to Tom in Vero Beach, Florida. What's going on, Tom?
9: Hey, good morning, Bill. How are you?
8: I'm doing great. How you doing?
9: Good, good.
8: How's your weather? We're having your weather today.
9: Well, you guys are hotter than us. We're going to be about 85 today.
8: We're going to hit 98 potentially today. Isn't that crazy?
9: Yeah, see, you know, it's crazy.
8: Hey, do you ever look back, Tom? You escaped to Florida. You ever look back and miss Jersey?
9: I miss my son and pizza.
8: Yeah, there's no pizza in Florida. I'm with you. I'm with you. Is that the order?
9: Yes.
8: Okay.
9: Yeah.
8: Okay.
9: but I'll be coming up this summer to get some boardwalk pizza.
8: Got it. There you go. So what kind of car are you driving?
9: I bought it brand new. It's a 2019 Fiat 124 Spider.
8: Wow. You bought it in 2019? What'd you pay for that?
9: I think it was...

0: 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Give us a call when you're back in the Garden State.
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0: All right. You take care, Tom. Have a great rest of your day. All right, Lisa, Tom, and Wall, hang in there. I'll be right back. 843 Fast Traffic Instant Weather next.
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5: 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Let's do fast traffic with Adam Walski.
6: In Newark, we have an accident now southbound Pulaski Skyway. As you get to the Newark side, westbound on 280 at exit 8, an accident on the shoulder. Accident cleared on 287 southbound after exit 6, but still slow both ways. Northbound delays from exit 8 up to exit 12. And northbound Route 1 approaching 18 in New Brunswick, an accident taking out the left lane. Still cleaning up that vehicle fire on the parkway southbound near the Driscoll, and southbound after 150. Yet another accident still being cleared from the shoulder. Leaving New Jersey, it's an hour to an hour and a half at the GW with a stalled truck on the New York side, an hour each at the Lincoln and the Holland Tunnels, and you still have delays at the Gothels Bridge, better at the Outer Bridge Crossing. Adam Walski, New Jersey Traffic North.
7: Joel Myra, New Jersey Traffic South to the ride at 295, where you have lots of company, my friends. Northbound is packed from exit 26 of Route 42 all the way up through to exit 32 at Cherry Hill. And on the turnpike, southbound at exit 3, there's an accident blocking the left lane, so that traffic is backed up. Kind of a little slow also from the area of exit 4 down towards exit 3 because the area by exit 4 has road work in the left lane. New Jersey fast traffic is made possible by True Green. Come on, you want the easiest way to get a golf course quality lawn, and don't wait. Sign up at truegreen.com. It's a few days left. You get your first application, $9.95. Let the pros do the work. Enjoy your weekend. Hurry, the offer ends on May 21st. There are some restrictions. Go to truegreen.com. Next report in 15 minutes on New Jersey 101.5.
5: 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Here is your instant weather with Chief Meteorologist Dan Zarrow.
8: I was curious about something, so I did a little research. How rare are 90s in May here in New Jersey? Well, at New Brunswick, right in the middle of the state, we average one 90-plus degree day per year. Historically, we've had as many as four in a given May. That was in 2016. Yesterday was one. Today is two. Tomorrow we'll make it three. So this year is unusual, but this heat wave is not unheard of. We will be in the mid-90s across most of the state today. You'll get a little sea breeze at the beaches, keeping things a bit cooler. Breezy today overall with that blazing sun. There is a chance of an isolated late-day thunderstorm. But in general, make sure you're taking care of yourself, staying hydrated, staying cool. Air quality also pretty poor today. A few clouds tonight, lows in the lower 70s. We're back in the 90s one more time tomorrow. Starting with sun, ending with storms. Scattered thunderstorms an issue from mid to late afternoon and especially into tomorrow evening. Could be some pockets of heavy rain and gusty winds. We turn much cooler for Thursday and Friday with clouds and some showers around. Highs will come all the way down to the 60s. 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Right now, Belvedere is up to 72, Old Bridge 77, Burlington 76. 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
5: .854 on New Jersey, 101.5. Good morning. I am Bill Spady. All right, let's wrap up this conversation about, what are we talking about? Subarus, lesbians? You just never know where the show is going to go. Let's start with Lisa in Philly. What's going on, Lisa? How are you doing?
9: Morning. Good, thank you. You reminded me of the commercial a couple of years ago that came out for Jaguar.
5: Yep.
9: And they decided to go woke.
5: You know, yeah, what did they do, though? I remember the controversy.
9: They had the men in dresses and long gowns.
5: That's right. They went all freak show.
9: It was a disaster.
5: Well, you know, that was a disaster for them because it's one thing to market to, like, lump it all in and say, you know what, there's potential out there. Nobody's talking to a certain segment of society. But to target mental health issues and those that have... right, a mental health problem. Because if you're a guy wearing a dress, you got a mental problem. So that's just the way it is.
9: So something, I don't think they recoup from that ever.
5: I forgot about that, Lisa. So thank you for reminding me. You know, I've never owned a Jaguar. Have you?
9: No. Well, why? They always say if you buy a Jaguar, you need two because one's in the shop.
5: Yeah, that's funny. I have heard that. I remember. Oh, God, what was the car? I can't remember it now. Saab. Remember Saab?
9: Oh, yes.
5: So I wanted one, and Jody's uncle talked me out of it. He's like, you have no idea how expensive the repair parts are on it. He's like, you're going to, because I was going to buy it used, and it was a good deal. He's like, it's not a good deal. If you think it's a good deal, it's not, because what you'll pay in repairs will kill you. You'll wish you never bought it. Anyway, thanks for that reminder, Lisa.
9: Thank
5: appreciate you.
9: You.
5: Have a great rest of your day. All right, Tom and Wall, you hang in there. You'll be first. Other side of the news with Jen Ursillo in 3.5 minutes.
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8: It's 9 o'clock. I'm Jen Ursulo. Topping our report this hour, an apparent road rage incident on Route 280 in Harrison caught on video, showing a large box truck pushing a car down the highway. You can hear the car's tires screeching, car's horns honking. State police confirming they responded to an accident around 9 a.m. Friday morning, and they confirmed the female driver of the car suffered some minor injuries. Police have busted up a human trafficking ring that stretched from Ocean County to Camden, Burlington, and Middlesex counties. More than a dozen men and women have been arrested. 15 victims are rescued. The victims were pressured into prostitution and illegal drug sales. New Jersey Republicans are demanding the state block a controversial $500 million Newark school deal.
9: The state's largest school district has approved a no-bid 30-year lease worth $500 million for a new elementary school on Freeman Street. Critics say taxpayers could still not own the building when the lease expires. There are also concerns that the deal is being made with one of Newark Mayor Roz Baraka's top donors. Republican lawmakers are now pushing for new rules requiring competitive bids and voter approval. Rick Rickman, New Jersey, 101.5 News.
8: Former New Jersey Attorney General Matt Plotkin is representing 93 U.S. House members in a lawsuit targeting the Trump administration. The subject is the creation of a nearly $1.8 billion fund to compensate allies of the president who believe they have been unjustly investigated and prosecuted. The lawsuit against the fund alleges abuse of presidential power, which gives Trump and his allies unprecedented access to taxpayer dollars. New Jersey 101.5 News Time 902. 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
14: We have two accidents now on the Pulaski Skyway, one northbound at the South Kearney exit, the other southbound on the Newark side. Also delays on Route 1, northbound approaching 18 in New Brunswick with an accident taking out the left lane. 287 is slow northbound after exit 9 with an accident being cleared from the left shoulder. You have a crash on 22 westbound around Michigan Avenue. Also slow on 80 westbound at exit 59 in Patterson because of slow moving maintenance vehicles. And then you have construction on westbound 80 between exits 47 and 45. Leaving New Jersey an hour to an hour and a half at the George Washington Bridge. Stalled truck still on the New York side. And an hour apiece at the Lincoln and Holland tunnels. Also delays at the Gothels Bridge. Adam Walsky, New Jersey, traffic north.
8: Joel Myra, New Jersey, traffic south. 295 backed up from exit 26 up through to exit 32. Yes. And it's packed. It's just a lot of traffic. And we have that accident on the turnpike. So here's the story on the turnpike. South on the turnpike at exit 4, there's left lane road work. It slows you down a tad. But then south of that at exit 3, the exit for Black Horse Pike, there's a crash and it's on the left shoulder now. It was on the left lane. So that is causing for a delay on the turnpike south at exit 3. New Jersey fast traffic is made possible by Route 1 Chrysler Dodge Jeep Ram in Lawrenceville. Get a brand new 2026 Jeep Grand Cherokee with savings up to $9,000 off MSRP or lease one for as low as $199 a month. That's during the Declaration of Deals sales event at Route 1 Chrysler Dodge Jeep Ram, Brunswick Pike, Lawrenceville. Next report in 15 minutes on New Jersey 101.5.
15: 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Senior citizens and older adults are more often turning to cannabis for self-medication.
16: A new study published in JAMA Network looked at adults 60 to 85 in Colorado. It found they're increasingly using cannabis edibles to help with pain, sleep issues, or mental health concerns. Most of these users are doing so without medical guidance, and most also wanted to avoid pharmaceuticals. In many cases, the study found older people are turning to cannabis after exhausting other options for relief. I'm Tammy Trujillo.
15: 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And Chief Meteorologist Dan Zaro's New Jersey forecast is next.
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19: It's already pretty hot out there, and high temperatures will reach into the mid-90s today. The heat index approaching 100, so a heat advisory in effect for most New Jersey today. It is especially important to dress for the heat, stay extra hydrated, and take breaks in air conditioning when you can. Mostly sunny and breezy today. That breeze coming out of the southwest. It's a furnace breeze. There is a chance of a pop-up thunderstorm late day. A few clouds tonight, lows in the lower 70s. We're back in the lower 90s tomorrow. Sunny and hot to start, then strong thunderstorms late day. Thursday turns cooler. 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
15: Right now, Flemington, 76 degrees. 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
21: .909 on New Jersey 101.5. Good morning. I am Bill Spady. All right, let's wrap up this car conversation. Jen Ursillo, we're talking. Oh, you drive a Jeep.
15: I do.
21: You got that big purple Jeep
15: out
21: there.
15: Yes, I do.
21: It's not stick, though, right? It's automatic?
15: No, it's automatic.
21: But it's going to hold its value. I had a Jeep. God, I was able to.
15: I remember when you had the Jeep.
21: Yeah, the red Jeep I had. That was the last Jeep I had. I gave it to my son.
15: Yep.
21: And eventually the transmission just went.
15: Yeah.
21: So he got rid of it. He's got a Hyundai now. He loves it.
15: Yeah.
21: He loves it. And
15: my son has a Hyundai, I think.
21: The Hyundais are great. They're
15: Hyundai.
21: Super reliable.
15: Yeah, he likes it.
21: You know,
15: I can't be low to the ground. I can't do it.
21: Yeah, you're pretty high in that Jeep. You have it all jacked up too. Like
15: I don't like, I never did though. I like driving like SUVs or just, I can't be low to the ground.
21: I mean, I've got the Jeep SUV. I just traded the big Cherokee, the limited gray for a, I have a hybrid, believe it or not.
15: You like that?
21: Yeah, I do. Here's why. It's not a plug-in hybrid.
15: Yes.
21: It's like the old Prius.
15: Yes.
21: I used to like that. I never had a Prius, but the idea is that it charges while you're driving.
15: Yeah. My friends, I have a
21: so
15: friend
21: it's
15: that has
21: really
15: that, yeah.
21: smart technology. Yeah. My buddies at Princeton Jeep, Rob Morton sold us the car. My friend Jeff runs the service department, and TH and the whole crew. Like they're just they. So I take it there to get service, but I bought it because I got crushed on the last lease I had because of the campaign.
15: Yeah,
21: and
15: I'm
21: never doing that
15: anymore.
21: Again.
15: No,
21: I'm never doing it again.
15: I drive way too much to lease. I can't do it.
21: I
15: did it once or twice, and it ended up being just. Yeah, forget
21: but
15: it.
21: Your Jeep. I remember I had a gray Jeep before the red Jeep, and I traded it. I got like $7,000, and I beat the crap out of this car.
15: Oh, I have almost 150,000 miles on my Jeep now.
21: Do you really?
15: Yeah.
21: But I bet it's still worth 15,000-20,000, maybe more. You know, it's they hold their value better than any car I've ever driven.
15: Okay, that's good to know.
21: Yeah. So you'll be surprised, even with all those miles on it, you'll be surprised.
15: All right, I'm gonna hold you to that, Bill.
21: Let's go to Tom and Wall, hanging in there patiently. All right, Tom, you gonna try to beat us on miles? How you doing?
22: I have three cars in the last 26 years of their Toyotas. One was a Toyota Avalon that I had 269. Then the Toyota Camry 348, and currently a Toyota RAV4. In 235.
21: Jeez, I love it. And, three cars over what, 30 years, you said?
22: Yep. And I only have one other thing I wanted you to mention.
21: What?
22: This week, this happens to be the National EMS Week for all the paramedics and EMTs that are out there doing that job. I did that for 30 years, so I just wanted to add that in.
21: I love it. Let's shout out our EMTs. That is a thankless job. I've often thought, Tom, that we talk about cars, we talk about this morning, and you know, obviously we're being a little light about some of the labels and stereotypes, but the reality is all those cars are involved in so many accidents across this state, and I always think of my friends who are EMTs and the horror scenes that they sometimes roll up on when somebody's not paying attention, does something stupid. That's why, you know, I tell you, you got to be very careful on the roadways, and the EMTs have a tough job because they're first on scene, and a lot of the stuff they see and have to deal with, and the lives they save, it really is an incredible job. So I'm glad you brought it up. Thank you, Tom. All right, man, have a great rest of your day. Thanks for calling. Appreciate you. 300,000 miles. I had a Volvo I bought, wow, I don't know when, 20 years ago maybe. And it was a workhorse, but I got 250,000 miles on it, and it died on me. It was funny. I was driving on 287, going to my office at Weikert Realtors, and I worked for Jim for many, many, many years. And I would get off at Route 10 and go left to the office, so I would go westbound. As I was approaching the ramp, my transmission started to shake, and it was a funny smell. And I diverted immediately. I went eastbound instead because the Volvo dealership was right there on the right. And that was it. I made that split second decision, came off, rolled in, car never started again. They did right by me, but thankfully they took it off my hands. But that was probably, I don't know, maybe 8 years, almost 260,000 miles. So that car didn't owe me anything. This Mercedes owes me nothing. I mean, 160,000 miles, and I've had it for eight, nine years. It's if you buy a good car and you're not doing it for status, you're doing it for the workhorse and the function, then you can spend a little more if you can afford to do it, but use it, because the minute you're out of having to pay for a car, oh, it's fantastic. Your insurance costs go down. It's just a blessing. So I will run this up to 200,000 easy, maybe more. All right, your call's coming up after the break. Traffic and weather next, 9:15.
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5: 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Here is your fast traffic with Adam Walski.
6: We still have those two accidents on the Pulaski Skyway, one northbound at the South Kearney exit, the other southbound on the Newark side, and the Parkway is very slow, southbound from exit 150 down to 145. Westbound 80 at exit 59 in Patterson, some slow-moving maintenance vehicles causing delays. Eastbound at exit 66, you have construction fixing the guardrail from an earlier crash, and eastbound on the Newark Bay extension of the turnpike, right off the main part of the turnpike, a stalled vehicle has been cleared. If you're leaving New Jersey, it's still an hour and a half at the George Washington Bridge with that stalled truck on the New York side. It's an hour each at the Lincoln and the Holland tunnels. It's still slow at the Gothels Bridge, but better at the Outer Bridge crossing. Adam Walski, New Jersey Traffic North.
7: Joel Myra, New Jersey traffic south, and the crash on the turnpike south by exit 3 is causing a 2-mile delay. That's southbound on the New Jersey turnpike. This left lane accident has been pushed to the shoulder, and that is a 2-mile delay. Now, what's happening just north of the accident at exit 4, the exit for Route 73, we have left lane road work, so that is set up for the midday. So keep that in mind. And you're also going to be still a little chunky with some heavy traffic on Lawrence and West Windsor's ride through Route 1 northbound on the corridor, as they call it. Harrison Street is closed in North Princeton today with repairs being done. 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Some insurance companies use gimmicks to get your attention with the mascots. 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
8: The five-day forecast at NJ1015.com is a hot mess. We've got extreme heat today. We've got a chance for strong to severe thunderstorms tomorrow. And then temperatures plunge a full 30 degrees, setting us up for a miserably cool and at least partially rainy start to the Memorial Day weekend. I'm not liking what I see for Saturday. Sunday and Monday will hopefully trend drier, brighter, and eventually warmer. Today's going to be a hot one with highs in the mid-90s. It'll be cooler at the beaches and barrier islands only. That onshore breeze is not going to be as prominent as helpful today. Mostly sunny skies with an isolated late-day thunderstorm that just can't be ruled out. Few clouds tonight, lows in the lower 70s. We're back in the 90s one more time tomorrow. Sun to start, and then scattered thunderstorms a possibility from mid to late afternoon and especially into tomorrow evening. Thursday turns cooler with clouds and spotty rain possible. Highs all the way down to the 60s. 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Right now, Patterson is up to 78, Hamilton 79, Cape May Courthouse 79. From the Earth Treasures Fine Jewelers Weather Desk, I'm Chief Meteorologist Dan Zarrow.
5: 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Good morning. I am Bill Spadia with you till 10 o'clock this morning, talking Jersey, taking your calls, 1-800-283-101.5. So, Joe, I kind of just, I was, it was not a hard-hitting show today.
7: You are welcome. All I had to do was get made fun of it around 6 a.m. in the 6 o'clock
9: and
7: hour.
9: And it just, that was it.
7: You and your friend Roger.
9: How did we even start? Oh, it was the Subaru. Thing started out of the gate.
7: You apologized to me at like 6:15 this morning. And something about your friend Roger.
9: Well, and Roger and texted me because I had said I was talking about cars and I got into this because I'm having a whole different experience now that I'm driving into Manhattan because people just are they're nuts. I mean, they're nuts. Mm-hmm. And like when the cop cuts you off, you're like, what the hell just happened? Like, not for an emergency. He's just like, I'm going that way, not you.
7: Yeah, right.
9: And then I got like, because I was three cars ahead of him. When we got under the FDR, like somehow I passed him, but I said the Audis seem to be like the big offenders, like they're kind of the arrogant car on the road. They're the snoots now, but then I mentioned Supers. I'm like, you got to be a Biden Harris voter for that, and that's when I apologized. And Roger texted me. He's like, I'm a Trump voter. I drive a Subaru. Like, it was.
7: Oh yeah, there's a lot of us,
9: but there are a ton. I got this. You're gonna love this. So I'm gonna show you this picture. I really ought to post this.
7: A picture. He put his reading glasses on,
9: Wait, where is it? No, not Rosebeth. Teresa. Mm-hmm. So Teresa, who does our compliance and fundraising. Anyway, she said Margaret, who is our friend Jeff's assistant, said she wanted me to send this to you. It's a picture of her car and the bumper sticker.
7: What's it say?
9: Not a lesbian.
7: It's on a Subaru?
9: It's on a Subaru. So it's on her black Subaru all-wheel drive with a bumper sticker, not a lesbian. How funny is that?
7: Who
9: knew that was a thing?
7: It's a thing. And you know what? Lesbians embrace it. You know, it's not like, what did they say?
9: No, I think we made Eric uncomfortable. I think he's like, I think you're crossing the line somewhere. Where?
7: Right. I know.
9: And even on the app chat, people are literally weighing in saying, I drive a Subaru. I'm not a lesbian. I drive a Subaru. I am a lesbian. It's just so.
7: All I know is.
9: It's so funny to me.
7: I just remember when I bought mine and my daughter said to me, she was.
9: You're now crunchy, right?
7: She goes, okay, granola.
9: Granola. That's it. That's it. Now, it's funny because, this is a note from Jermaine in Hamilton. Mm-hmm. This is Jermaine. I own a Subaru. I am not gay. I am not a Democrat. and then Stephen Freehold said, my friend Joe drives a Subaru and I make fun of him every day. I call him a lesbian. He is not a lesbian.
7: You know what?
9: That's funny.
7: I just had an epiphany.
9: Tell me.
7: Subarus have united all of us.
9: Yes.
7: Subarus have brought us
9: great
7: together.
9: Great unifiers.
7: Left, right, in the middle, whatever. Them.
9: Well, you know, it's interesting you say that.
7: Subaru has brought us all together.
9: I've never thought about that, except you're right. Like, it's because Tesla is almost like, it's divisive now because Elon Musk has so upset the far left that the left are saying, I drive the Tesla, but I don't support Musk.
7: They have bumper stickers,
9: they're like self-haters now.
7: I bought this before.
9: Yeah, exactly. I bought this before Elon.
7: Yeah.
9: Right.
7: Yeah, all that.
9: Elon was before Doge. But you're right. Subarus have been a great unifier this morning. And here we go. Who knew? Now I want to know. I don't know. What's the appeal of the Subaru?
7: The only problem is you get a white Subaru, which, by the way, sometimes in our parking lot, it's a sea of white cars. I drive a white car. Everybody gets a white car.
9: I'm going to say, though, I was driving the white car before it was cool.
7: All right. I'll give you that. Sure.
9: I literally had a white Jeep. Remember the old boxy Cherokee?
7: Yes. I remember when you first bought it. But anyway, you know how many times I get into a white Subaru Crosstrek that is not mine? Like, I go to get into it.
9: Oh.
7: And I'm like, that is not
9: Into someone's car, though? Have you done that? Didn't Dave do that on vacation?
7: Dave did it on vacation. The narcissist said, who leaves their car unlocked? He blamed the person.
9: He was blaming them.
7: It wasn't even the same make, model car.
9: on the other side of the news, I'll tell you, because I'm out of time. This happened to Jody. And I'm a goofball, because we just watched. I'll tell you what happened. 9:27, Jenna Silla with the news next.
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7: I'm Jen Ursulo, and it's 9:30. It is sentencing day for convicted killer Paul Canaro, who slaughtered his brother, sister-in-law, and their two small children at their Monmouth County home. It was their home in Colts Neck. A judge likely to impose a sentence that will make certain Canaro never sees freedom. The victim's family do have a chance to address the court. In fact, we do know that Jennifer Canaro's mother and sister delivered very emotional victim impact statements this morning, standing together at the podium in the center of the courtroom saying, quote, "Remove this killer, this monster from society for good." That is from Betty Caritas. That's Jennifer's mother. She was remembering her slain daughter and her family. Even before Andover Township adopts its recently introduced data center ban, another New Jersey community advances a similar ordinance.
19: In Somerset County, with its population of about 16,000, Warren Township is moving to prevent any data centers from being built. The proposed ordinance points out the large-scale facilities require enormous amounts of electricity and millions of gallons of water. Other New Jersey towns that have adopted data center bans include Pemberton and Phillipsburg, Waterford, Logan Township, and Gloucester County's Monroe. Erin Vogt, New Jersey, 1.5 News.
7: A horrific murder in Jackson when police arrived at the home of 69-year-old Darlene Brown. Her grandson was at the front door with his hands up. Inside, they found her dead in a bedroom, two knives sticking out of her body. 19-year-old Lewis Brown now charged with her murder. Police say a shooting at a San Diego mosque killed three men, left both shooters dead of apparent self-inflicted wounds. Police say they were already looking for one of the teenagers since his mother called in, concerned that her son was suicidal and had run away with weapons. One of the victims was a mosque security guard who police said, quote, played a pivotal role in preventing the attack from being more deadly. Your New Jersey 101.5 instant weather is next.
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8: From the Downsport, New Jersey Info and Weather Network, today looks like the hottest and most humid day of the week, flirting with dangerous heat. One important change, wind direction. Only beaches and barrier islands will catch a sea breeze today. Everybody else sweating and sweltering. Inland highs mid-90s.

0: 80s. Mostly sunny and breezy. There is a chance of an isolated late-day thunderstorm, too. A few clouds tonight, warm and sticky, lows in the lower 70s. Still hot tomorrow, lower 90s. Sunny to start, then scattered strong thunderstorms late day. I'm Chief Meteorologist Dan Zarrow.
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9: 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A new bipartisan federal tax proposal could see electric vehicle owners forking over as much as $150 a year. The tax is under consideration in the U.S. House Transportation and Infrastructure Committee and would take effect next October at $135. It would increase $5 a year up to $150. Hybrid owners would pay as much as $50. The money would be used to supplement road funding that's currently collected on gasoline taxes. Opening bell has rung on Wall Street. Stocks open lower. The Dow is down 384 points at 49,302. Down New Jersey, 101.5 fast traffic.
10: Both accidents cleared on the Pulaski Skyway, one northbound around the South Kearney exit, the other southbound on the Newark side. It's busy on the Parkway, southbound from exit 147 down to 145. Southbound Parkway by Cheesequake Park, an accident being cleared by the shoulder, and you have guardrail repairs. Eastbound on 80 at exit 66 from an earlier crash. Construction westbound approaching 280. Leaving New Jersey, still an hour to an hour and a half at the George Washington Bridge. That stalled truck on the New York side is still there. Still up to an hour at the Lincoln Tunnel and 45 to 60 minutes at the Holland Tunnel, especially from 1 and 9. And you're slow leaving New Jersey at the Gothels Bridge. Adam Walsky, New Jersey Traffic North.
11: Joel Myra, New Jersey Traffic South. Three things about the Turnpike I want to let you know about. And one is in the Hightstown area, southbound at exit 8, right lane blocked off. Big chunks of some kind of debris, and they want you to be careful. That is on the truck lanes. South on the Turnpike at exit 4, Route 73, left lane road work. So you got to be careful in that spot. And then about a mile and a half delay south on the Turnpike at exit 3. That's Black Horse Pike, where there's an accident off to the shoulder, the left side. 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Hurry up. The offer ends this week on the 21st. 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There's some restrictions. Next report in 15 minutes on New Jersey 101.5.

Good morning. I am Bill Spadia with you till 10 o'clock this morning, talking Jersey. Taking your calls. 1-800-283-101.5. Hey, I really want you to, if you live in Colts Neck, I am telling you, Kevin Walsh is a good guy. And it's just so disgusting to me what happened.

0: happens locally. We see this happening with Tom Massey in Kentucky. Not only is Tom Massey not a rhino, he's arguably one of the best members of Congress. And you don't just have to take my word for that. He was literally Charlie Kirk's favorite congressman. And I know that the MAGA world out there loves Charlie Kirk, and they should, because it was clear that Charlie Kirk was the one keeping President Trump on track. Who knew that? I don't know if you saw the president last night. Did you see that, Jen?
1: No.
0: I think he's lost his mind.
1: Oh, boy.
0: I mean, he was like nutty. Sat there, and he's at the Resolute desk. He's there in the Oval Office, and he's doing a video beating the crap out of Tom Massey, telling people he's the worst congressman ever. So the vote's today. And I think it was wildly inappropriate for the President of the United States to do that from the White House. Wildly inappropriate for the Secretary of War, Pete Hegseth, to go out there and campaign and act like he was doing it as a private citizen. Yes, sorry, Pete, I'm not buying it. And if they come after you for the Hatch Act, they should. It was disgusting. And they're all propping this dude up that nobody's ever heard of, this Gullring guy who is a Navy SEAL, and they're making him out to be this hero. Meanwhile, as I now understand it, this dude left the party in 2016. He was so pissed off that Trump got elected. This is what Trump does. He takes these never Trumpers and he promotes them to punish his personal enemies. Tom Massey voted against the Big Beautiful Bill, as he should have, because the Republicans caved and they racked up crazy debt, adding trillions to the deficit. Trillions, not billions, trillions. And still continue to keep money in there for some of these radical ideas and transitioning of kids and everything else. So the Republicans are total hypocrites. And Trump is a hypocrite in chief right now. It is so gross to watch him go on a jihad against this respected, strong, liberty-minded, pro-Constitution member of Congress. Without people like Tom Massey, we don't have a Republican Party. And the microcosm is taking place right now in Colts Neck. New Jersey's Tom Massey is a thoughtful leader. Kevin Walsh, who has been sticking up for the people of Colts Neck for years. So I'm just so annoyed at what's happened. So here's what's happened. You got a guy that's on the Board of Education, and you know, I was out there helping these guys, knocking on doors. We're friends, they're good people, and they get elected and they sweep. And Colts Kids First not only sweeps in, but you know, they've kept the budget in line, no tax increases, they're responsible, they are sticking up for the kids and the teachers and all the people that work in the schools. And they've got these backroom scumbags, Christine Hanlon and Tom Arnone and Sean Golden, who have nothing better to do than attack good people that threaten their cabal. And that's an enormous problem. The reason that Republicans are failing to win the hearts and minds of young people is they're going after teachers and workers and regular people. Can you imagine? You're a successful guy that was a retired cop. You've served the town for 30 years. Kevin didn't need the aggravation of getting onto the Board of Education. He did it because he loves his town and he wants to give back. That's what these weirdo backroom people don't understand. The Republican Party is losing big time among young people. Young people would rather vote for a communist in New York City than a Republican. You look at the Massey numbers. I took a deep dive into the polling numbers. Do you know that Tom Massey, voters under the age of 29 and under, sorry, 35 and under, he is leading his opponent 72 to 16. Think about that. 72 to 16. Where he's losing is the old fogies. 65 and over are 2 to 1 for the other guy. Why? Because 65 and older,

0: couple of tax breaks? Yeah, we did. I benefited from it. No doubt. I took the full $40,000 SALT deduction. Absolutely. I'm getting a refund. Probably mostly, other than being out of work for 7 months, was to run, is because of the SALT cap that was in the Big Beautiful Bill. I still would have voted against it. We cannot continue to kick the can down the road. We cannot continue to elect politicians who only serve their own agenda. Guys like Kevin Walsh in Colts Neck and Tom Massey in Kentucky represent the best of us. The public servants who understand that you should take great pride and honor in being elected to office. And your job is to represent and help all the people, not serve your own agenda. You have to ask yourself, if the cabal in the Monmouth County Republicans is spending all the time and the money going after a guy running for township committee, what are they hiding? Why do they hate this honest man so much? If the Republican cabal and all the lobbyists, AIPAC included, are spending tens of millions of dollars to wreck this member of Congress, Tom Massey, you have to ask yourself, why? Why? What are they hiding? What is Donald Trump hiding that he can't afford to have this man stand up to him? I'm sick of it. And you should be too. I have an article up that I want you to read. It's at nj1015.com/Bill Spadia, all about why you could be watching in today's primary the end of the Republican Party as we know it. You know, it's funny. As I'm doing all this, I've got Jill and Kathy both like buzzing circles around because they're concerned.
1: Bill, what does the time say in front of you?
0: Well, I see 9:45.
1: No.
0: Yeah. No, I do. I see 45. That's what you wrote. And now it's 46. Oh, this is funny.
2: Now
0: Jill,
2: we're super
0: so
2: duper
0: Kathy
2: late.
0: Wasn't okay. Sure. She didn't she, see that? I knew it. You thought I was 2 minutes late. I am actually on time. I got Mike Brandt as my witness here.
2: What
0: All right,
2: happening?
0: It is 9:46. Seriously, though, that was a serious rant, and I want you to read the article. 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
2: 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Here's your fast traffic with Adam Walsky.
5: We have an accident on the parkway southbound approaching Cheesequake Park. That's being cleared from the shoulder, and the Pulaski Skyway is still slow both ways between South Kearney and Newark because of both accidents that were just cleared, one in each direction. And you have midday work in Lawrence Harbor on northbound 35 at Lawrence Parkway and southbound around 1st Street. Westbound 80, midday construction approaching 280. And if you're leaving New Jersey, still up to an hour and a half at the George Washington Bridge with that stalled truck on the New York side, 45 minutes each at the Lincoln and Holland tunnels. Slow at the Gothels Bridge, better at the Outer Bridge crossing. Adam Walsky, New Jersey Traffic North.
6: Jill Meyer, New Jersey traffic, South Turnpike, southbound at exit 8, truck lanes, debris, right lane, be careful, stay to the left. On the Turnpike, south at exit 4, Mount Laurel, Route 73, road work, left lane block, south on the Turnpike at exit 3, accident just cleared, you're easing. 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
2: 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Here is your instant weather with Chief Meteorologist Dan Zarrow.
7: As I often say in the dog days of summer, air conditioning is your friend today to battle the heat and humidity and the poor air quality too. We're right on that edge of what I would call dangerous heat, highs in the mid-90s. The heat index flirting with the triple digit mark. We're close to record highs. You'll get some relief at the beaches with the air temperature closer to 80. Keep in mind the water is still pretty chilly right now. I'm not sure you want to go for a swim. Mostly sunny and breezy. There is a chance of an isolated late day thunderstorm that would be around dinner time. Again, isolated, really tiny. A few clouds tonight, lows in the lower 70s. Now, thunderstorms a bigger concern tomorrow eventually. It'll start sunny and hot with highs in the lower 90s. The heat wave continues for another day. And then the storms come into play mid to late afternoon and especially tomorrow evening. Heavy rain is a concern. Gusty winds are a concern. Thursday, cooling down, mostly cloudy with a chance of spotty rain. Highs in the 60s. We'll be in the 60s on Friday too. 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

0: Right now, Morristown is up to 78, Ewing 77, Turnersville 81. 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
1: .953 on New Jersey, 101.5. I am Bill Spady. Guys, I ran out of time. I wanted to tell you the story. I will tell it to you tomorrow. Jill's got a story about getting into the wrong car. This happened to me and Jody. It's something. But I will share that with you tomorrow. Please take this very seriously. Tomorrow I'm going to have another article coming out about what taxes we should be considering adding. And I know it doesn't sound like a Republican, right? But you'll have to hear me out. The article will be posted tomorrow on the website. Today's article at nj1015.com/Bill Spady. Also linked through all my social media accounts is why Donald Trump may be overseeing the absolute collapse of the Republican Party. What he's doing in Kentucky is disgusting and shameful, and it is undermining all the good that he has done. This is a very bad trend in the Republican Party. Pay attention to it. I'll have more tomorrow, and a very funny story about getting in the wrong car at a gas stop. Guys, have a great rest of your day. Enjoy it. Enjoy the heat, and I'll see you tomorrow at 6.

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9: It's 81 degrees at 10 o'clock. I'm Jen Ursulo. It is sentencing day for convicted killer Paul Canero, who slaughtered his brother, sister-in-law, and their two small children at their Colts Neck home. A judge likely to impose a sentence that will make certain Canero never sees freedom. The victim's family have addressed the court. Jennifer Canero's mother and sister delivering emotional victim impact statements demanding that this killer, this monster, be removed from society for good. 1,000 years would not be enough, Jennifer's mother said. More than a dozen New Jersey residents face criminal charges as state authorities say they busted a massive human trafficking ring.
10: Shalaby Hicks of Pensauken and Nathaniel Clay of Mount Laurel are accused of running the operation in which women carried out commercial sex acts and handed over all money they made. Investigators say both male and female managers handled drugs and money and enforced rules across parts of Middlesex, Ocean, Camden, and Burlington counties. Police made 13 arrests and rescued 15 trafficking victims. Erin Vogt, New Jersey, 101.5 News.
9: The second week of summer classes on Rowan University's main campus was cut short Monday when classes were canceled because of a power outage. A school spokesperson tells NJ.com the outage was first reported around 8:30 a.m. and that the problem centered around a substation which serves the campus. A university spokesperson also said instructors had the option of switching to online classes or postponing them altogether until electricity is flowing again on Rowan's main campus. No word yet on when crews will finish fixing the substation issue. 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Last month, Tabby's Place, a cage-free cat sanctuary in Ringo's, opened Perry's Pantry, a pet food pantry stuffed with essential pet supplies that the community may need for their pets. Foster team leader Tiana Thomas says Perry's Pantry was created in memory of Perry the Cat's adoptive mom, Kavita, a beloved volunteer who died in 2025.
11: We named the pantry after her boy, Perry, who supported her through her battle. And she is very loved and very missed by all of our volunteers and staff.
9: Perry's Pantry is open daily 8 a.m. to 4 p.m. It offers cat and dog food, litter, other necessities as well, free to anyone in the community. People can take whatever they need. There is no limit. There are no application or eligibility requirements needed as well. The complete New Jersey 101.5 forecast is coming up now. New Jersey 101.5 fast traffic.
12: We have midday construction on 80 westbound approaching 280. That's taking out at least one lane. Midday work on 35 northbound Lawrence Parkway and southbound at First Avenue, and slow on the parkway southbound approaching Cheesequake Park, but an accident has been cleared. You also have construction on the turnpike southbound near exit 4. That's blocking the left lane. And if you're leaving New Jersey, George Washington Bridge is still at least an hour to an hour and a half, but the good news is they finally cleared that stalled truck on the New York side.

0: Lincoln Tunnel, still about 45 minutes. Same with the Holland Tunnel. And you have delays at the Gothels Bridge. Better at the Outer Bridge Crossing. Traffic every 15 minutes. I'm Adam Walsky on New Jersey 101.5.
1: New Jersey, 101.5 instant weather. Heat wave, day 3 of 4. We have a heat advisory in effect for most of inland New Jersey today, as the heat index may reach the upper 90s in spots. That makes it especially important to dress appropriately for the heat, stay extra hydrated, and keep as cool as possible. Mostly sunny and breezy today with highs in the mid-90s. It will be cooler at the beaches and on barrier islands. There is a chance of a pop-up thunderstorm as we get into this evening. Otherwise, a few clouds tonight. Lows only fall to the lower 70s. Tomorrow, sunny and hot to start. Then watch for scattered strong thunderstorms mid-afternoon through late evening tomorrow. Highs will be in the lower 90s. Thursday, much cooler with clouds and spotty rain around. Highs on Thursday only in the 60s. I'm Chief Meteorologist Dan Zara.
2: 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Right now, Piscataway, 82 degrees. It's 80 in Point Pleasant. Camden, 84. 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
15: Mark's Casino, New Jersey Chime Time is 10:09. Judy Franco here for the Judy and EJ Show, which means across from me is the lovely and talented EJ.
1: You know, I'm a little concerned today, Judy.
15: What is the problem?
1: Where's Kyle? What did he say on the air yesterday, and why is he not here today? What did he do wrong?
15: Release the episode.
1: Oh, my God.
15: Release the episode.
1: Yes. Actually, I took him to the airport yesterday.
15: You did?
1: I did. It was a nice adventure, actually.
15: Why is that?
1: Well, you know, the funny thing about hot days and your phone being in a cradle on your dashboard, the sun beats down on it and my phone overheated, so I lost my directions to Kyle's house. Like, you know, I'm driving down 295 and I know I had to get off somewhere around Columbus. But then what do you do after that?
15: Ooh, so I took the air. I don't know.
1: I had to put the phone like up to the air conditioner so it would cool down. It eventually did. I got the directions back. Got to Kyle's house. Then we got stuck behind school buses. We got to 295.
15: Were you late?
1: Well, no, we weren't late, but I missed the exit to the airport and looked like an idiot. So that's the problem. I said, "Oh, Kyle, we missed the exit to the airport. I guess I'm driving you to Georgia."
15: Georgia. I tell you what.
1: Yeah.
15: The fact that he's not here.
1: Yeah.
15: It doesn't bother me at all.
1: No?
15: The only thing that bothers me is it's his job to send me the call screen.
1: Oh, well.
15: Know who's calling.
1: Mike Brand is producing the show today. I'm sure he can figure that out.
15: If he doesn't, then I'm going to go get a bikini wax and you just take care of it.
1: Well, I'm still waiting. We're still waiting for you to take that shower during the show. Take the Zoom in there. We don't need to see anything. We just want to hear you take a shower. You can do it.
15: Oh, they did send. Hold on. I just got it. God. Whoa. He is good. That man is good at what he does.
1: He is. Okay. He is a hustler. He is probably the hardest working guy here at the radio station. Honestly, he juggles 17 things at a time.
15: I don't know how he does it.
1: I don't either. And apparently he set us up for Asbury Park remote on the 19th of June.
15: Is that what we're doing?
1: Yeah.
15: That's amazing.
1: It's a Friday.
15: That is amazing.
1: We'll be there to celebrate Juneteenth.
15: Okay. That's great. Good. I like that better than the end of July, because why should we wait so long?
1: Right.
15: Okay, so I really want to talk about this morning because I think it's something that everybody can relate to. Well, no, a lot of people, not that everybody could relate to it, but if you have ever worked outside, you can relate to this. And if you've ever driven by anybody who was up on a roof or in the street or laying asphalt or whatever people do in construction where they have to work outside, you probably thought the same thing that we did, which is, how do people do this?
1: Yeah.
15: Landscaping, any outdoor job that you have to work on a hot day like this. Do you know what the temperature is, right? Like, what's the hottest spot in New Jersey right now?
1: The hottest spot in New Jersey, it looks like we're in the 80s right now. 85 in Lakewood. You know, Vineland's usually the hot spot, but I don't see that on my screen right now. It's 85 in some places already.
15: Okay, and it's pretty early in the morning, right?
1: Yeah.
15: So, yeah, it's a little bit of a nightmare, but it's going to get to be even worse of a nightmare.
1: Vineland 92.
15: So I want to talk to people who either work outside or have worked outside. And is it worth it? Would you ever give up would you earn any kind of money to be working outside now? It's funny because I say, no, I would never want to do it no matter what. But then you think there's a price on everything in life, right?
16: Sure.
15: So if somebody wanted to pay me, I don't know, a couple million dollars to work outside, I guess I would. Even if it was a really hot job, like working on a roof.
16: Mm-hmm.
15: So I really don't know. I have no idea.

0: idea if I ever could handle it. Because I feel like I say I could, but my daughter was a lifeguard and she would only have to, she actually used to go to private homes, which was like really a kind of a good gig.
1: That is a good gig, but it's probably limited people too, right? So you don't have to be on top of like a public area.
0: Yes, yeah. Yes. So it was great because A, she could choose whether she wanted to take the job or not. B, the pay was really good. But it's also kind of harder to work for at a private pool because it's just you and the owner. So they're not watching everything you do, but right. They can be a lot more critical. When you work at a beach or a beach club or something like that as a lifeguard, you can sit there and scroll.
1: Would this be like in somebody's backyard if they're having a party or if yes. The kids have a gathering? And
0: yeah,
1: okay.
0: Exactly. And it was like a really smart thing to do. If you have like more than a couple of kids in the pool.
1: Sure.
0: So she would just go from house to house or every Sunday there'd be a party or Saturday, whatever. And she would stand there and it's hours. You know what I mean? It seems like, yeah, this is a cake job, but you're standing there clothed. You're not wet. Right. And you've got your little, whatever they call that thing that lifeguards have to hold.
1: That the orange protector thing?
0: Exactly.
1: They used to float and to like beat people off. Well,
0: yeah. And it's not like there's a lifeguard chair like there is at the beach and you could kind of hide what you're doing. You're just standing at the front of a pool. And so everybody can see you. You could see everybody. It's not the same kind of job. So anyway, and then they're not thinking she's hungry or thirsty. So she's just standing there and I'm like, dumbbell, bring a bottle of water.
1: Right.
0: So that was kind of a hard job, but at least, you know, wasn't strenuous.
1: How old was she when she had that job?
0: 15.
1: Oh, it's a pretty great job for a 15-year-old.
0: Oh, it was perfect.
1: And she had all the courses and everything. And,
0: yeah. Oh, no, she just made it up as she went. Like, no, of course.
1: Okay.
0: She really liked it.
1: Yeah.
0: But obviously, on a roof, it's 10 degrees hotter, if not 20 degrees hotter. So did you ever have to work outside on a day like this? And is it worth it? Is there ever a salary that can compensate for frying outside in the sun? 1-800-283-101.5 is our number. Also, I want to invite you to participate in our app chat. Look it. We like phone calls. Yeah. It's not a secret, but the app chat is fun. And it's a great way for you to participate if you can't actually call in or if you didn't know that your phone functioned as a telecommunications device. Already, killer tick up my on my butt saying 2 days in a row for Judy.
1: Yeah.
0: I know being on parole isn't fun, but I have faith in you. You can get through this one day at a time.
1: Well, you got the ankle bracelet, so you're good.
0: All right. And the Judy impersonator is me. Because, you know, we were going to start that Paul is dead rumor around here.
1: Yeah, you sound just like her.
0: Don't I?
1: It's pretty amazing.
0: I worked on it. I really worked on it. So working outside as a lifeguard, a construction person, working on a roof, being a landscaper, I guess it's worth it. And what did you do to cool down? 1-800-283-101.5. But if you do that for one summer, the next summer you'd like to work at a retail store where there's air conditioning, I guarantee you.
1: I know the highs yesterday in some places, I think, cracked 100. And driving into work today on Ewingville Road, across from that elementary school down the street, somebody's having a complete roof redone. I mean, not just the shingles. It looked like they took the shingles off. They took the boards. I mean, it's down to like the rafters.
0: Why do they do that? Well, I've seen that. Why do they do that?
1: They do that if it's like
0: remodel of the home.
1: Well, like we had our roof done and totally redone all the way down to the rafters back in 2002. But if we have it done again, which we're due to come up on that now, we'll just be able to put shingles on top of that. I think you can go like 2, maybe 3, maybe, I don't know. But then when you get to the maximum amount of shingles, you could put one on top of the other. They've got to take it all the way down.
0: Oh, my God. Okay, so
1: And that's super expensive. That's like over $20,000.
0: Okay, so this is really funny that you're saying that because I've been noticing my roof doesn't look so good. And I said to Mark, like, how old is this roof?
1: Yeah.
0: And he's like, I have no idea. The house was built in the 80s. And I'm like, do you think this is the original? Is it possible that's the original roof?
1: I think they're good for 20, 25 years. I mean, some are maybe 30 if you get the high-end stuff.
0: Because I'm like,
1: that's 40 years you're talking about.
0: We probably need a new roof, but I am not I'm not. I'll sell the house first.
1: But
0: I
1: you
0: don't
1: might
0: want
1: be
0: to.
1: Able to put shingles on top if it's the first. I mean, I'm not an expert. I'm just going by what I had done with my home. If it's the original, you can go on top of that. But I think if you go two up, you've got to take it all the way down.
0: Oh, my God. Okay, Robert's going to tell me the answer. Robert, stay with us because we got to take a quick break for traffic. But yeah. He's a roofing contractor. Besides talking about working in the heat, he'll give me some advice about my roof. But do you ever have to work outside in the heat? And what was that like? And if you do it now, I'd love to hear from you how you stay cool, how you don't die. 1-800-283-101.5 1019. Here's New Jersey Fast Traffic.
2: We have a stalled vehicle now on westbound 280 at exit 17. That's being cleared from the shoulder and debris cleaned up on the turnpike southbound in the truck lanes after exit 8. Northbound in the truck lanes approaching exit 14, you have a stalled vehicle and there's construction on westbound 80 approaching 280. That's blocking at least one lane. Also slow leaving New Jersey at the Gothels Bridge. It's better at the Outer Bridge crossing. Still about an hour to an hour and a half at the George Washington Bridge leaving New Jersey, but that stalled truck was cleared on the New York side. 45 minutes each at the Lincoln and Holland tunnels. 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From the All-American Subaru of Old Bridge Traffic Desk, I'm Adam Walsky on New Jersey 101.5.
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3: New Jersey 101.5 instant weather. Yeah, we're in the thick of it today. Highs in the mid-90s, heat index even higher than that. You catch some relief at the beaches. Mostly sunny, breezy, maybe a pop-up thunderstorm this evening. A few clouds tonight, we only drop to the lower 70s, and tomorrow's the grand finale of our heat wave. Highs in the lower 90s, sunny to start, then watch for scattered strong thunderstorms late day tomorrow. I'm Chief Meteorologist Dan Zara.
1: And your New Jersey temperatures at 1021. Piscataway's at 83, Point Pleasant 81, and Camden 84. Traffic and weather every 15 minutes on New Jersey 101.5. 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
1: I'm EJ. 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
0: Yeah, we'd love to talk to you. Phone number. You gave the phone number, didn't you?
1: Sure, I did twice.
0: But people don't hear it unless I give it.
1: Okay.
0: No, that's actually not true. But what I'm so used to spitting it out every 2 seconds. 1-800-283-101.5. Don't forget our app chat right here on the New Jersey 101.5 app, where you can kind of, I don't know, say what you got to say if you can't call in. It's so much fun. You can text right into the studio. Yeah. All right. So we're talking about working outside and how difficult that can be. And I feel for anybody who has to do that. But Robert in Monroe, if you've ever had to do it, you got to call us and tell me how you got through that. I'm so excited for Robert to call, because Robert, not only can you tell me about working outside in the heat, because I know they say it's like supposed to be 10 to 15 degrees hotter up on the roof, but also, can I just pretend like my roof is not 1,000 years old?
12: Hey, Robert. Good morning, Judy and EJ. Yes, hey. How are you? Can you hear
0: good.
12: Me?
1: Yeah.
12: Yes. So basically, there really is no way to escape the heat when you're working on a roof, right? You just got to stay hydrated. We take measures. We give the guys a pop-up tent that they can stay under the shade, come down for breaks. Every hour, hour and a half, they come down for a break. But there's really no way to hide from the heat or the sun.
0: Right. Interesting, because I know people who have worked up there. Well, I don't know them, but people have called to say they worked up there. And it's actually something that can shorten your life. Do you know that? Working in those type of extreme conditions?
1: Wow.
12: It feels like it's shortening your life as you're working there. I can tell you that much. But they are extreme conditions. So, it is part of the trade that we're in, unfortunately. And if you got to get the job done, especially when you have an open roof, you cannot just say, we're going to go home early and leave it open.
0: Right.
12: So you just have to follow through with it.
0: Okay, so what do they do to keep themselves cool up there? I mean, they just like wear those things around their neck that never cool down. I mean, that never, you know, that cool them down.
12: So Yeah, we provide them. We provide them with lightweight shirts. We wear long sleeve shirts, just to not get sunburned. So, and they typically have a hoodie. We also provide them with like a gallon hat. You know, it's like a fisherman's hat that they use.
0: Right.
12: But there's really not much that you can do.
0: Did you ever have a guy just say to you right in the middle of work, like, I can't do this. Bye. I thought I could do this. I can't do this.
12: We've had guys actually dehydrate. Oof. We've had guys dehydrate.
0: And I'm sure.
12: Just a matter of fact, yesterday, a guy had to come down and take a half hour because he just wasn't feeling good.
0: Because guys think they're tough and I don't have to drink, you know, I can just handle it. And then they get themselves
12: dehydrated. The machoism kicks in and they try to work through it, but it's definitely not a good idea.
0: I got one more question for you, Robert.
12: Sure.
0: If my roof was, I'm just assuming, I have no idea, but I bought a house that was built in the 80s and I have no idea how old the roof is. Can I ever just slap, what do you call those, EJ?
1: Shingles?
0: Slap shingles on top, or do I have to replace the whole roof if it looks like it needs fixing?
12: It's not recommended because you don't know of the conditions underneath the shingle that you could visibly see by eye. And if those existing shingles are cupped or warped, the new shingle won't sit flat. It'll contour to the original shape. So and you won't get the life out of it. The savings is not significant. That's something that you do every 25, 30 years. So I wouldn't recommend it. Also keeps the heat in. It adds a lot of weight to your roof. So I would not recommend it. It is done in the trade, but it's not recommended.
1: Oh.
0: All right. Thanks a lot, Robert, for the bad news. I appreciate your calling. And David, I really want to hear from him, but unfortunately, I got to take a quick break. David, I hope you can hang on with us because you can answer a lot of questions. Besides from working outside, David is building what has become a scourge on society, warehouses.
1: Yeah.
0: And maybe he can answer some of our questions about what those warehouses are, why they're cropping up like mushrooms. 1-800-283-101.5. If you're working outside or if you ever have, we want to hear from you. It's 10:30 now.
13: It's 10:30. I'm Jen Ursula with your New Jersey 101.5 News Flash. The search for a teen who fell off a boogie board near the 10th Street Beach in Ocean City late Monday afternoon continues today. Beach Patrol rescued one person from the water who told them the 19-year-old was swept from his board by a wave and never resurfaced, 6ABC reports. Helicopter footage showed about 24 people forming a human chain in the water as part of the search. Governor Mikey Sherrill giving New Jersey bars the option of adjusting and extending their hours during the World Cup. She made the announcement yesterday as she hoisted a pint at Mulligan's Pub, Hoboken's premier football and soccer bar. The owner says that's great news because FIFA matches are being played at unusual hours, sometimes in the morning. So extending bar hours will mean a nice boost in alcohol sales. The World Cup begins June 11th with 8 matches, including the final, played in New Jersey. Mental health experts are warning smartphone users to limit the amount of doom scrolling they're doing. Doom scrolling is when people excessively consume negative information and news. Psychologist Adam Borland says doom scrolling can have a negative effect on a person's well-being.
14: It becomes problematic. You lose time. You lose a sense of clarity in terms of what am I actually reading here? And how is it affecting me?
13: He suggests that people set an alarm clock to limit the amount of time spent doom scrolling. And that's your New Jersey 101.5 News Flash. Here's fast traffic.
2: We have an accident now on the parkway, southbound at exit 138. That's taking out the right lane, and delays are easing southbound by Cheesequake with an accident cleared. And on the turnpike, northbound near exit 4, there's construction that is taking out the right lane. You also have midday work on westbound 80, approaching 280, blocking at least one lane. And if you're leaving New Jersey, still an hour to an hour and a half at the George Washington Bridge. Lincoln and Holland Tunnel still about 45 minutes each, and still slow at the Gothels Bridge. 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Your next traffic report in 15 minutes. I'm Adam Walsky on New Jersey 101.5.
3: New Jersey 101.5 instant weather. On the 5-day forecast at NJ1015.com, you'll find two yellow alert icons today for heat and tomorrow for thunderstorms. Today's the hottest day of the week, mostly sunny and breezy, highs in the mid-90s, a little bit cooler at the beaches. We'll see a few clouds tonight. It'll be warm and sticky, lows in the lower 70s. Tomorrow starts sunny and hot, highs in the lower 90s, then watch for scattered strong thunderstorms starting mid-afternoon tomorrow. I'm Chief Meteorologist Dan Zarrow.
13: Right now, Jersey City, 81 degrees. It's 85 in Woodbridge, Pemberton, 84. Next update at 11 o'clock. 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
1: Summer in New Jersey. Well, it's not summer yet. It's still spring. The odd thing is we'll probably be in the 90s again today. And then by the weekend, especially along the shore, 50s and 60s. That'll be crazy for Memorial Day weekend. But for now, we'll enjoy the heat. Except if you're working on it, then you won't enjoy it. 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
1: Back in the 90s today, so we're taking your calls on Jersey's hot jobs. Judy, when we go to the Asbury Park Studios on July 19th, I hope it's a day just like today. Although, right now, it's a little cooler at the shore, right? I mean, the ocean water's still in the 50s, so it could be like 70 or 75, like right on the ocean. And

0: It's like 90 in Trenton. It's crazy. What a difference it is.
1: It is crazy. I went to visit a friend of mine yesterday who lives on the ocean. And when we got out of our car, we're like, are we in the same town? I live 2 miles away. And it was 10 degrees.
0: The funny
1: different.
0: Thing is, you go to drive for a beach day and it's like nice. Whoa, it's going to be. And then you get there and it's chilly and windy and you're like only 5 miles away.
1: Right. Like, what is going on?
0: Yeah.
1: Well, we're talking to people who've worked outside or who work outside now and want to know how you survive it. Why did you do it? I mean, you did it for the money, obviously, but like, is it worth it? Were there other jobs you could have done? Like, explain what that is like, because I can imagine being up on a roof and getting dehydrated every 10 minutes. And how do you get through it? 1-800-283-101.5, and our app chat is wide open and popping. So we'd love to hear from you there as well. This is David in South Brunswick. He builds what has become the scourge on New Jersey society. Warehouses. We don't know why. Maybe you could even answer this. Why are they all over the place? Why?
2: Good morning,
0: David.
2: Good
0: morning.
2: Yes. So it's time. And why are they becoming discouraged? Because New Jersey has always, as you know, it's well branded on the bridge outside of Trenton. You know, Trenton makes the world takes. And we don't make anymore. We've become a rust belt of sorts. So instead, we started building all these warehouses to ship everything. We're still a big part of the world. We're a hub. So
1: true. You know. I get that. It's just that it kind of looked suspicious for a while. We were all trying to figure out why were there like 20 cropping up a day in any given, I don't know, 10-mile radius. Like for a while, it was nonstop. And I think it started like right during the pandemic. I'm not sure why there we've always been a shipping state.
0: I like how you put it earlier, like they're sprouting out of the ground like mushrooms because they go up so fast.
1: Yeah, they really do. So something happened during the pandemic that made I think that made them more ubiquitous.
2: My opinion, obviously, I'm actually an operating engineer for a union. And my opinion is this. The reason that so many are sprouting up is, number one, like you pointed on the nail on the head, pandemic.
1: Right.
2: What's the optics going to be from, you know, 5 years if we're still dealing with it? So a bunch of people also, that's also when crypto completely exploded, you know.
1: Because people were trying to read the future and how that was going to change the landscape.
0: You're saying a lot of these were built on speculation.
2: Speculation, millionaires cropping up overnight, because there's all of a sudden, there's been more millionaires than ever, and just, there's been a bunch of job sites I've been at, and I'm like, who's the GC, general contractor, who's the one that, and they'll just be like, no, that guy owns everything on this property. He's paying everything. What?
1: Yeah. Yeah, yeah. Oh, yeah. Many of them are just sitting there empty. It's insane.
0: Here's the thing I don't understand. There's these big arguments about data centers, and I do think there is a need for data centers. You know, we're all on the internet, and it's not just AI. It's just storage for general internet information. Year after year, there's more and more information, more and more people that utilize the internet for everything, for paying bills to their job. So, you know, listen, we need these places. We need I think they should take these empty warehouses and make them the data centers.
1: Good idea.
2: I agree, but that's also part of the reason, too. Some of these warehouses do contain data centers is one thing. The other thing about it is also that, like you said, poor management, some of these warehouses are all completely empty. They have nothing in them.
1: All right, so going back, Dave, going back, I don't mean to change the subject, but I'm going to. Working outside today,
2: mm-hmm.
1: This is what you do all the time? You're in construction, you just work whatever the weather.
2: I love it.
1: Who loves that? Nobody loves it.
2: I'll tell you right now, you know, Judy and EJ, remember that big winter storm, those freezing temperatures, those cold days we just had a couple months ago?
1: Yes.
2: Okay, try imagining being on an open cab bulldozer with no heat.
0: So you're saying you prefer the heat over the cold?
2: Much easier for me to throw water on my skin than it is for me to keep the flying layers.
0: Yeah, it had to be brutal out there those 3 or 4 weeks in January and February when it was like below 20 every single day and we had that ice crust. I think I would prefer the heat as well.
2: So it's just about a matter of suntan lotion, mosquito repellent, water. So,
1: you know, it's
2: funny. I hope I was able to answer everything.
1: I

0: Much better than the ice cold a few months ago.
1: Yeah, but I just have to say one thing, which I think is really creepy and unusual. Thursday's high is like 60.
0: I wanted to look ahead to Memorial Day weekend, you know, and Memorial Day weekend is always, you know, we have all these huge expectations for Memorial Day weekend. Summer kickoff, party, great time, be out on the beach. And more times than not, Memorial Day weekend's weather sucks. You know, all this hype, and we count down to summer beginning, and it's going to be like 57 degrees on the beach and maybe cloudy on Saturday afternoon.
1: After
0: it's been 100 degrees all week.
1: I know. And you know what's great? We had to open the pool early because we were doing some work around it. And my kids are not used to having it open. It's been open for 2 weeks already.
0: Right.
1: And so they're like, can we swim? But we purposely didn't put the heat on because we're like, you know, trying to save the money of the heat. And so finally this summer, this Sunday, they're like, please can we? So Mark, you know, bit the bullet and put the heat on or whatever. So it's gorgeous. Sunday we had an all the kids and grandkids swim day. It was so beautiful.
0: I love the moment Mark was having out there yesterday. You showed me a quick shot of him out there. And I mean, here we are. I'm in the windowless studio. You know, you're in a studio. And there he is. That guy is living the life. He's out in the sunshine. He's got his bathing suit on. He can get real, real hot. And when he gets hot, he can go into the pool. And
1: He is just a very, very happy person. God bless him. I've never seen anybody like that. Doesn't worry about anything. Doesn't get... Anyway, phone number is one. It's not the Mark Show. 1-800-283-101.5 is our phone number. Good morning. According to our app chat, Double D needs a J and Kyle and staff. What does that mean? EJ.
0: Yeah.
1: Oh, he's saying good morning to us. Okay. He says, I'm just starting to thaw out from this extremely cold 25, 26 winter. I will take the heat any day of the week. Plus, historic home in Lambertville, 150 years old. Not much insulation except for 3 pairs of sweats, suits that I had put on, and gloves and hat. Okay, so that's exactly what he was trying to say, is what I was saying before. When you're living in a house that doesn't have great insulation, or when you're sitting and complaining about the cold, remember that you are not allowed to complain about the heat. Because it is, if you ask anybody right now, if that was our topic, what's worse, heat or cold, every single person would say much rather than
0: after the winter that we've had. I mean, this is a gift. I love it. I just wish it would stay through the weekend. It's a shame it's going to get cold again on Thursday.
1: I know. And you know what, EJ, you remember those summers? Last summer was not one of them, but I think the summer before was one of those weekends where it was beautiful all week, every week. It rained every single weekend.
0: Yeah.
1: We're not going to have one of those.
0: I looked back on some of the photos in my phone, which I have over 10,000 of. But I remember there was on one really cold Memorial Day weekend. It was actually 2021. We had rain and we had wind, and it felt like April in at the end of May, and it was so disappointing. But I don't know. Yeah. Memorial Day weekend is like, I would think you've got like what? It's 50-50 whether it's going to be nice or not. I don't even know if the odds are that high.
1: I think, I wonder. We should look back and see.
0: But by the time we get to the middle of June, when we're at the Asbury Park studio on June 19th, it's going to be perfect.
1: It better be.
0: Better be.
1: I'm not sitting there in the rain, EJ.
0: No.
1: 1-800-283-101.5 is our number. So what is harder, working in the ice cold, working in the boiling hot weather? And if you're working outside today, we want to know how you get through that. 1-800-283-101.5 on Judy and EJ 1048. Here's New Jersey Fast Traffic.
2: Still working on that accident on the parkway southbound at exit 138. That's blocking the right lane. And you have midday construction westbound 80 approaching 280, blocking a lane. Also midday work on 35 in Holmdel, northbound at Laurel Avenue. And by Lawrence Parkway and Lawrence Harbor, southbound there's construction around 1st Street in Lawrence Harbor. And on 440, watch for construction northbound near the parkway. Leaving New Jersey, it's still about an hour at the George Washington Bridge from that earlier stalled truck on the New York side. Still 45 minutes each at the Lincoln and Holland tunnels. 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Your next traffic report in 15 minutes from the All-American Subaru of Old Bridge Traffic Desk. I'm Adam Walski on New Jersey 101.5.
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1: New Jersey 101.5 instant weather. Yeah, we're in the thick of it today. Highs in the mid-90s, heat index even higher than that. You catch some relief at the beaches. Mostly sunny, breezy, maybe a pop-up thunderstorm this evening. A few clouds tonight. We only drop to the lower 70s. And tomorrow's the grand finale of our heat wave. Highs in the lower 90s. Sunny to start, then watch for scattered strong thunderstorms late day tomorrow. I'm Chief Meteorologist Dan Zara.
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0: 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They'll give you cash for your car on the spot. Ladies and gentlemen, here is Judy Franco.
14: Hello, kids. Great to talk to you. We're talking about working outdoors and how I used to really drive by and see people working outdoors in a day like this and say, oh, my God, these poor people. And then I realized, you know what? They're probably making double what I am. Maybe I'm an idiot working here in this air-conditioned room. And, you know, you get what you pay for. Everything in life has a price tag. So you know, made that sacrifice.
0: The great thing about the guys that are in the trades that, you know, dig holes for a living or are on roofs for a living, they're all in pretty great shape. You know, they don't have to exercise. They don't have to pay to go to the gym. They can just work.
14: And, you know, they're tough guys. They don't whine about things, you know. I have kids. I'm not going to throw my own kids under a bus. But, yeah, I guess I am. Who, like, if they have to walk from the house to the car and it's hot, they're complaining.
0: It's so hot outside.
14: It's so hot. Oh my God. Quick story. We went to Puerto Rico a couple years ago and I said, oh, let me fly him and his wife down.
0: Mm-hmm.
14: They were newlyweds with Mark, and I said it would be so cute. First day he came, just the weekend, and he sat on the beach and got a sunburn. He's very pale.
0: Oh.
14: Well, we didn't hear the end of it. And I'm like, this is a 30-year-old man.
0: He complained.
14: This is not a 6-year-old.
0: Every day after that?
14: He complained every day after that. I was like, remind me never to put this child in the sun again. Anyway, working outside, and we ask people, is it worse to work outside in the cold, or is it worse to be cold, or is it worse to be hot? And the answer is, for most people, I would much rather be hot than cold. D in Ocean Township, from our app chat, says, I manage residential and commercial roof installs, roofed for many years in Texas.
0: Wow.
14: The temperature 115 for 60 days straight in 2023. No rain. Crew and I mopping hot tar roofs, mainly on schools. You can only wear long sleeves and cover yourselves like it was winter from the sun and the fumes, too. You don't think of that. Back home in New Jersey, heat's okay, but not too bad. Cold is much worse. On a side note, can you guys do a topic of the risk and rewards of AI and AGI? Yeah, we talk about that.
0: I'm not sure what AGI is.
14: Artificial General
0: Intelligence.
14: I don't know.
0: I know AI. I use AI every day.
14: Yeah, I don't know. Joey Bag of Donuts, who's a frequent commenter on our app chat, says, I do construction and property management every day, even 100-degree weather, long sleeve pants, and a long shirt. Isn't it funny? The unaccustomed to working outdoors would think, all right, I'll put on a tank top and shorts. These guys get dressed up like it's winter.
0: They want to keep the sun off from getting any kind of skin cancer
14: problem. Yeah. And he says, it's just how it is, and I'm comfortable in this weather. Yeah, imagine you get used to it. Here's another worker. He says, I work at Ortley Beach as a badge checker, and I really enjoy it. Oh, I might have punched this kid in the face once or twice. In spite of the heat, If you have an umbrella and bring plenty of drinks and a spray bottle, it's not too bad. There's usually an ocean breeze. Yeah, working on the beach is not that horrible, but working as a badge checker, whoever this guy is or girl, should have said, I work on the beach as a lifeguard or a beach maintenance person. Because as soon as you say you're a badge checker, I do want to punch you in the face.
0: You know, I was going to talk about dehydration for a second. I used to run in a 4 mile race with my brother, Dean, down in Pittman. There was a Pittman 4 mile race. We did it 1 year and it was really, really hot. Listen, it doesn't make any sense to be running in July, but we did this race. And I did fine. He said, well, he passed out during the run. He dropped. Scary. It was scary that he dropped.
14: Aww.
0: The ultimate reason was dehydration. But he actually blacked out. He was running for maybe not even a mile, and he doesn't remember any of it. Like, he was just in this mode, and then he just fell. Like, he lost, like, any kind of, like, consciousness.
14: That's scary.
0: And then dropped. Thank God he made it through. But people have died in such things.
14: The New York Marathon, it was sometime in the late 80s, maybe early 90s, and they were running, and they were, while they were running, it was so hot, some of them were having accidents and soiling themselves.
0: Oh, yeah.
14: You remember that?
0: I do. Okay. Yeah, I remember being very close to that moment.
14: What a beautiful memory.
0: I don't run in the heat anymore. I just walk.
14: I'm so glad that I brought that up. All right, it's a Judy and EJ show.
0: Sure.
14: More coming up after this on New Jersey 101.5. Just can't wait to talk to you soon. It's 11 o'clock.
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15: It's 84 degrees at 11 o'clock. I'm Jen Ursello. Paul Canaro will spend the rest of his life in prison for murdering his brother's family and setting fire to their house and his own in what a judge called acts of cold, deliberate malice. This morning, the judge handed down a sentence of 4 back-to-back life terms with no possibility of parole for what he said was the savage, calculated mass murder of Keith, Jennifer, Jesse, and Sophia Canaro as Paul stood motionless in a bright yellow prison jumpsuit. He must also serve additional time for the fire intentionally set in Ocean Township and for theft from the victims that happened well before the crimes in 2018. A Jackson Township teen charged with stabbing his grandmother to death. Police responded to the Jackson Green Apartments on Justin Way Monday morning after the woman's grandson, Lewis Brown, called them to report a murder inside. When police arrived, Brown met them at the door with his hands up, was arrested immediately. Inside, they found the woman with stab wounds and 2 knives sticking out of her. Brown is now in the Ocean County Jail. New Jersey lawmakers are cracking down on illegal limos.
16: A bill approved by the General Assembly on Monday would sharply increase penalties for unlicensed limo operators that rely on online bookings and unwitting customers. Sponsor Michael Ignatamort says it protects New Jerseyans from illegal chauffeurs who skirt criminal background checks and a state-mandated $1.5 million insurance policy. Repeat violators could face $7,500 fines. Rick Rickman, New Jersey, 101.5 News.
15: 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Route 1 Chrysler Dodge Jeep Ram, Brunswick Pike in Lawrenceville. New Jersey lawmakers are advancing a bill that protects health care services for transgender people. It makes it a crime to restrict access to such care, but has dropped the term gender affirming. It's intended to shield transgender patients and their doctors from prosecution. The legislation would also protect women seeking abortions and their health care providers. Senate President Nicholas Scutari and Majority Leader Teresa Ruiz are among the sponsors. The complete New Jersey 101.5 forecast is coming up now. New Jersey 101.5 fast traffic.
17: We still have that accident on the parkway southbound at exit 138. That's blocking the right lane. And watch for midday construction on 35 northbound around Laurel Avenue. And again by Lawrence Parkway. Southbound has construction around Ashley Avenue. Also by First Street and 440 with midday work northbound approaching the parkway. That's causing a bit of a slowdown. Delays at the Gothels Bridge leaving New Jersey have thinned out. looks okay at the Outer Bridge crossing once you get through that construction. The Turnpike has construction both ways around exit 4. And if you're leaving New Jersey, it's still about an hour. Upper deck of the George Washington Bridge, 40 minutes with the lower level and 30 minutes each at the Lincoln and the Holland tunnels. Your next traffic report in 15 minutes. I'm Adam Walsky on New Jersey 101.5.
1: New Jersey, 101.5 instant weather. Heat wave, day 3 of 4. We have a heat advisory in effect for most of inland New Jersey today, as the heat index may reach the upper 90s in spots. That makes it especially important to dress appropriately for the heat, stay extra hydrated, and keep as cool as possible. Mostly sunny and breezy today with highs in the mid-90s. It will be cooler at the beaches and on barrier islands. There is a chance of a pop-up thunderstorm as we get into this evening. Otherwise, a few clouds tonight. Lows only fall to the lower 70s. Tomorrow, sunny and hot to start. Then watch for scattered strong thunderstorms mid-afternoon through late evening tomorrow. Highs will be in the lower 90s. Thursday, much cooler with clouds and spotty rain around. Highs on Thursday only in the 60s. I'm Chief Meteorologist Dan Zara.
15: 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Right now, Rockaway, 87 degrees. It's 86 in Franklin. Beach Haven, 70. 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
0: Thanks, Jen. The Ten Commandments of the Beach. Yeah, it's a little chilly, but it's sunny and it's warm out there, and it's Memorial Day weekend. It might be chilly this weekend. Today might be your day to go to the beach. So the Ten Commandments, the good behavior, the bad behavior, we want to hear it all. 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
24: Fellas, I'm ready to get up and do my thing.
14: Ooh. 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
24: Fellas, I'm ready to get up and do my thing.
14: It's the Judy and EJ show.
0: I found the buttons.
14: Thank you.
0: Wait, I want to play.
25: Excuse me? Hello?
24: Oh, yeah.
25: Okay.
14: 33 okay. Is Bonjour.
24: Fellas, I'm ready to get up and do math.
25: I think you are totally wrong. You are very ignorant. And this is why people do not like Italians.
0: That is so fun.
14: It is. Oh, do you remember EJ and me playing with that box years ago?
0: Oh, and I was mean about it?
14: I couldn't. No.
0: No?
14: No. I think most of the time you enjoyed it.
9: Judy, we have to get back to the topic. Reset the topic and take a phone call, please. Thank you.
14: Yeah, but, you know, sometimes I did go a little crazy.
0: I know.
14: But it's just...
0: It's fun.
14: It's so tempting.
0: And it sounds good over music, too. Like, we're coming out of the break.
14: I know.
0: I think I'm going to do that all day today.
14: Well, don't you remember I used to play it to the beat of the whatever song?
0: Yeah.
14: So, anyway.
0: I'm going to do that. And we come out on the next break. Instead of resetting and telling the folks what we're talking about,
14: yeah,
0: I'm just gonna do some beat mixing with the instant replay and the music.
14: Well, I won't argue with you. So how about that?
25: Excuse me.
14: Yeah. No.
25: Hello.
0: Okay. I'll stop.
14: So you could do it all day. I love it.
0: I know.
14: So, but first, let me just give the topic because since we got in the mood to talk about the heat, and I said that yesterday, I drove by the beach, or was it Sunday? I forget. And it was like a regular beach day filled with Monmouth University students and people walking up and down the boardwalk, just like it was the middle of July. It was amazing. And it's usually that way, like on the first hot day, everybody runs to the beach. Even people who don't love the beach run to the beach on the first hot day. So it got me thinking that pre-season, you can do whatever you want. Pre-season, you can put a tent on the beach. Preseason, you bring your dog to the beach. Preseason, there are no rules. But as soon as you hit Memorial Day weekend,
0: yeah,
14: you can't sit too close to somebody. You can't bring beer to the beach. I don't care if you bring beer to the beach, but you know, there are rules. You can't bring a dog to the beach. So I would say that we have to here establish for the summer of 2026, the 10 commandments of the beach. What you think are the rules we need to lay out. For instance, busy weekend, no less than 5 feet from somebody else you set up. Non-busy weekend, 10 feet.
0: And you have to know what beaches to go to where you can do that. We made the mistake 1 year of going to 9th Street in Ocean City. We got a good like Airbnb deal. And you don't want to go to 9th Street in Ocean City. I mean, listen, no. Ocean City's great, but it literally is wall-to-wall beach blankets and umbrellas. And the only spot that we could get where we had any room around us was in front of the music pier at low tide. And that wasn't a really nice place to be. It was.
14: No.
0: But so that's why we go to Strathmere. It's wide open down there.
14: All right. So the phone number is 1-800-283-1015. We're going to put together a list of the 10 commandments of the beach. I do this every summer.
0: Mm-hmm.
14: It's usually a post that nobody reads. and then everybody learns. So the first thing is music why do you think they have AirPods or headphones? Why?
0: Yeah. You know, one of the things I have enjoyed over the years is listening to the radio on the beach. And back when I was younger, there was a transistor radio. And it was, you know, it was as big as your phone.
14: Right.
0: And it was a tiny little speaker. And it didn't really infringe on anybody. And as time went on, like into the 80s, boom boxes came out and you started hearing those. Now the Bluetooth speakers with the big round bass, don't get me wrong, I love the sound quality on them. I just don't want to hear your country music or your rap music.
14: It's not fair.
0: Yeah.
14: But I do love good country songs.
0: Yeah, but it's like, if you're on the beach, you're the only person that should be able to hear that music.
14: I agree. Your song choice is yours. It's so rude. And also, and I've said this before, death penalty if you feed the seagulls.
0: Yeah.
14: You want to show your kids how to feed the cute little birdies or whatever? You do that when the beach is empty.
0: But if you want to try and capture one, that's okay.
14: Yeah, capture one.
0: Did I tell you that story? My son put himself under a beach blanket and he put potato chips on his chest. The seagull landed on him and he wrapped the blanket around the seagull. He didn't know what to do with the seagull. The seagull started biting him through the blanket.
14: You're kidding me.
0: Yeah. They're vicious.
14: Well, I'm afraid of birds anyway, EJ, so I would never do that. I'm so scared.
0: It was funny, though. I wish I had a phone back then.
14: People, and when I say I'm afraid of birds, people can't believe it. Like, last time I said this on the air, somebody wrote me, "You're afraid of birds? What is wrong with you?" And I can't be the only person who's afraid of birds. You're bigger than they are. I'm like, I know there's people who are afraid of spiders. Grow up. All right, 1-800-283-101.5. The rules of the road when it comes to New Jersey beaches, a.k.a. 10 commandments of the beach. Let's lay them out before the summer so we have no misunderstandings. Tony's in Brick. The number one rule, says Tony.
4: The number one rule should be, and it happens way too often, you cannot exceed the speedo limit.
14: I don't know people who do. I mean, certainly in other countries, I see
0: that.
14: Well,
0: the Canadians.
14: Yeah, Canadians.
0: The Canadians of Wildwood Crest. Although not as many are coming down this year because they're afraid of the president.
14: That's so funny, really?
0: Yeah.
14: That's hysterical. It's so funny because I've heard that people can't find, like, domestic help because there's like everybody's afraid of the president. How funny is that? You know, there are a lot of people from South America, Central America, Mexico, these people that want to work in homes, cleaning or whatever, nannies, whatever, can't get one.
0: Or help on the boardwalk. You know, you would have the Europeans that would come over and work on the boardwalk in the summertime because the Jersey kids are too lazy. Sorry, you're lazy.
14: But Europeans are not afraid of being picked up by ICE. Those are not the people that are being picked up by ICE. Anyway, no, I'm just in general, you know, that's not who they're looking for. 1-800-283-101.5 is our phone number. I make no comment about it. I'm just stating a fact.
0: Yeah.
14: I'm spitting fact. 1-800-283-101.5 is our phone number. There are so many things that I need for people to know. You don't dig a hole and then not fill it in. If you dig a hole on the beach, you're basically causing somebody to have an injury.
0: Ask Jim McGreevy.
14: That's right.
0: He was walking down the beach and he walked into a hole and he broke his leg.
14: Well, let's go to Garrett in Asbury Park. Talk to me, Garrett.
5: Judy and EJ.
0: Garrett.
5: How are you?
0: Good to hear from you.
5: So, I go to the beach often. I'm a beach person. And I go to the beach in Asbury Park mostly. But if you're not there by 10 o'clock, forget it. Stay home. Don't come. So give thy neighbor his or her space. I love it when these people come and they plop their chair literally right on top of you.
0: Even if there's room around you, right? There's room. There's probably...
5: Even when there's room.
0: Yeah.
14: Yes.
5: And
14: yes.
5: I had a woman one time come and she plops herself literally on almost on top. And I said, looked at her and I said, do you need some more room? Are you okay? If I can give you some more room if you'd like it. And she just looked at me like I had three heads. Imagine.
14: I want to tell you something. I just said this before, Garrett. You may not have heard it, but I said 5 feet on a busy weekend, 10 feet on a not busy weekend?
25: I'll go with that, Judy.
14: All right.
25: 100%.
14: Thank you, Garrett. Appreciate the call to New Jersey 101.5. We're laying down the rules of the beach, just spitting facts. 1-800-283-101. I only said that because Matt in Tom's River said, I love when Judy spits facts. 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

0: way. First, the good news, an accident was cleared southbound at exit 138. The bad news is southbound by the Driscoll, there's an accident in a construction zone, so expect delays there. And you have slowdowns on 35 northbound around Laurel Avenue with construction. Also road work northbound around Lawrence Parkway. Southbound, there's construction by First Street and again by Ashley Avenue and Brielle. Northbound 440, construction approaching the parkway. And if you're leaving New Jersey, it's still about an hour to the upper deck of the George Washington Bridge. Half hour with the lower level and 30 minutes each at the Lincoln and the Holland Tunnels. 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Your next traffic update in 15 minutes from the All-American Subaru of Old Bridge Traffic Desk. I'm Adam Walsky on New Jersey 101.5.
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2: New Jersey 101.5 instant weather. Yeah, we're in the thick of it today. Highs in the mid-90s, heat index even higher than that. You catch some relief at the beaches. Mostly sunny, breezy, maybe a pop-up thunderstorm this evening. A few clouds tonight, we only drop to the lower 70s, and tomorrow's the grand finale of our heat wave. Highs in the lower 90s, sunny to start, then watch for scattered strong thunderstorms late day tomorrow. I'm Chief Meteorologist Dan Zara.
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13: Huh? I know. I'm sorry that with Kyle thing is so stupid.
1: I like it. I think it's good. But he's not here. That's why I played the... Wait, I'm going to play it again.
13: If I were Kyle...
14: On the beat. Hold on.
1: That wasn't so good. What were you going to say there?
13: I was going to say the whole with Kyle thing.
1: Oh, that's okay.
13: If I were Kyle, I'd kill myself from that hole with Kyle.
1: By the way, Judy, we're going to the beach. Asbury Park Boardwalk Studios.
13: Oh, yeah.
1: Here's the schedule. Saturday, May 30th, Mike Brand will be there 3 to 7. On Friday, June 5th, Dominski and Moore from 2 to 6. Saturday, June 13th, Mike Brand will be there 3 to 7. And Judy and EJ on Friday, June 19th. Make a note of it. Please make a note of it.
13: Wow.
1: Asbury Park Boardwalk Studios, that's between 3rd and 4th Avenues on the boardwalk.
13: So that's going to be a busy summer by the beach.
1: Bring on the summer of 26. I'm ready.
13: That's why we started thinking, let's talk about the rules for the beach. The 10 commandments of the beach. 1-800-283-101.5. Paul in Medford.
15: Good morning, guys.
13: He's not wrong. How are you?
15: Good, good. Hey, so I've got one that I don't need to explain to my obviously 15-year-old daughter or son. Yeah. When you go to the beach, why don't you, like, you know, analogous to the Speedo thing, please groom yourself, because I don't need my daughter going, Dad, what is that? What is that? Hanging out from somebody's hairy legs or, you know, whatever. So it's just reading that's, you know, I got the Speedo image and I got the, you know, the, if you could say, you know, the tarantula look, so to speak.
13: The tarantula. By the way, I just want to say, in general, if you think about it, you ever just look around the beach and think we're all just walking around like naked in front of each other? It's kind of weird. It really is.
1: Yeah, I think about that sometimes. Like,
13: do you?
1: I have thought about that. It's like, why do we have this need to be at the beach on the sand and to be three quarters naked? I mean, we have there's something within our DNA that makes us want to be naked around other people.
13: I really
15: please tie up your strings, right? I mean, you know, it's the same thing. I mean, somebody sits up and they're like, oh, my string came undone. I don't need to see that. I don't need to see that.
13: I really think that I thought I was the only person who thought that way, looking around on the beach.
15: Oh, no.
13: But no. I'm not talking about grooming. I'm talking about that I cannot believe how how immodest it is. You know, even like the otherwise modest people think nothing about having almost every like body part pretty much. It's just weird. Think about it. Paul, thank you. Thank you for calling New Jersey 101.5.
1: Have you ever see those old-timey photos, though, from like the teens and the 1900s where everybody was covered up? I mean, everything was covered. You just saw their hands and their face and maybe their feet.
13: Yeah. And I got to tell you, it's much more pleasant. I really, seriously, I mean, men, women, everybody looks better clothed in the entire world. And, you know, it's funny. My husband and I went to a resort once in Jamaica where there was one side nude and one side prude. So, of course, everybody on the prude side, which is us, goes to take a walk along the nude side just to see, like, what there is to see. And you'd recognize certain people from like the dining room or like you saw them earlier having a drink or whatever. Everybody, no matter how hot these women are in clothing, and men too, look much better clothed. Look horrible naked. Not horrible, but you just look better with clothes.
1: Let me ask you about this. Are you watching your Friends and Neighbors with John Hamm?
13: Yeah, but I'm waiting for it to be finished because I can't.
1: Oh, you haven't even started? Because there's a scene in the first or second episode and John Hamm doesn't have a shirt on.
13: Yeah.
1: He looked a little pudgy.
13: I can't believe you're saying that.
1: I think I'd rather see John Hamm with clothes on.
13: I'm glad you're saying that because you could tell that, I saw the first three episodes, I think. But now I'm waiting because I can't stand waiting every week. But I think he's the hottest thing on earth. He's like my favorite actor. Gorgeous,
1: and I've had a man crush on him for a long time because I used to watch. I love Mad Men's my favorite show. I comb my hair like Don Draper. But I saw him and, maybe he should have a shirt on.
13: Yeah, and it's funny.
1: But who am I to talk?
13: I mean, no, but he's an actor and he's showing up, and I could tell that he didn't think he looked like they weren't trying to make him look hot or well built or anything.
1: Just a
13: now
1: suburban
13: he's
1: dude.
13: Middle aged man. Exactly.
1: Right. Yeah.
13: But it was sad. All right. So 1-800-283-101.5 is our phone number. It's funny. I noticed that too, EJ. So the beach, the rules of the beach, grooming yourself. Don't feed the seagulls. Don't sit too close to other people. Watch the volume of your music. What is your rule for the summer of 26? That's coming up next on New Jersey 101.5, 1130.
14: It's 11:30. I'm Jen Ursula with your New Jersey 101.5 News Flash. You are no longer Paul Canero. You are an intimate number in the Department of Corrections. You are a quadruple murderer who slaughtered innocent children. That is your identity. And that is what the Monmouth County judge said in delivering the more than four life terms with no parole to Paul Canero, convicted in the brutal murders of his brother Keith, his sister-in-law Jennifer, and his young niece and nephew Sophia and Jesse in their Colts Neck mansion in 2018. The 59-year-old was also sentenced for other charges, including 18 years with no early release for aggravated arson. Wall Township Police say they have handled nearly 600 calls between Friday afternoon and Sunday night. As summer-like temperatures brought many into the township, officers conducted 118 motor vehicle stops, investigated 18 crashes, 40 first aid calls, and made 13 arrests for DUI, narcotics possession, outstanding warrants, and disputes. Some New Jersey lawmakers are hoping to give craft beer breweries the tools to showcase and promote their products and the retailers who support them. A bill working its way through the legislature would boost the craft beverage industry by establishing the Jersey Craft Beverage Retailer Promotion and Grant Program. And that means if you own a bar and don't have the ability to pour New Jersey-made beer,
16: you would be able to file for this grant fairly simply from the state and get an award up to $2,500 so you can make that capital improvement and put in a new kegerator or whatever capital improvements you need to make to be able to expand your draft lineup.
14: That's Scott Wells, co-owner of Bolero Snort Brewery in Carlstadt. The bill is currently awaiting action from the Senate Budget and Appropriations Committee. And that's your New Jersey 101.5 News Flash. Here's Fast Traffic.
0: We have midday construction on 440 northbound approaching the parkway. That has at least one lane closed. And southbound on the parkway near the Driscoll, there is an accident taking out the left lane, plus construction going on in that area. Southbound parkway with road work between exits 127 and 124. If you're leaving New Jersey, still an hour to the upper deck of the GW, 30 minutes with the lower level. Lincoln Tunnel is down to about 20 and still a solid 30-minute delay at the Holland Tunnel, and there's construction on the turnpike both ways at exit 4. 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Your next traffic report in 15 minutes. 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
2: New Jersey 101.5 instant weather. On the 5-day forecast at NJ1015.com, you'll find two yellow alert icons today for heat and tomorrow for thunderstorms. Today's the hottest day of the week, mostly sunny and breezy, highs in the mid-90s, a little bit cooler at the beaches. We'll see a few clouds tonight. It'll be warm and sticky, lows in the lower 70s. Tomorrow starts sunny and hot, highs in the lower 90s. Then watch for scattered strong thunderstorms starting mid-afternoon tomorrow. I'm Chief Meteorologist Dan Zara.
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0: degrees. 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
1: Yeah, that sounded really good. 1-800-283-1015. The Judy and EJ show. That's those guitars coming here. Bum, bum, bum, bum, bum, bum, bum. All the small things.
0: You didn't know you were getting singing today on the show.
1: Well, you know, I just can't help myself sometimes. We're talking about

0: The Ten Commandments at a beach. It's 88 degrees on the beach in Seaside Heights right now, Judy. 88.
1: And it's only 11:39. That's pretty amazing. Are we going to like break some records today?
0: I think it's amazing. I think it's a likely scenario.
1: I have to ask you, because you just reminded me. I love that song.
0: All the small things. It sounded great. I enjoyed hearing that.
1: I heard another song that I used to love. That Killers song. It's on a commercial.
0: Mr. Brightside or no, Somebody Human. Told Me.
1: Human, Are We Human?
0: Oh,
1: or Are We
0: Yeah,
1: Dancers?
0: That's a good one.
1: It is such a good song. And it's on a commercial for something. I don't remember what, but every time I hear it, I'm like, ooh, remind me next time I get in the studio, put that song on. So if you find it.
0: I'm going to try it. Right. Killer Queen. No, I don't
1: or
0: see
1: should
0: that.
1: I pick up?
0: I typed in Killers. K-I-L-L-E-R-S. No killer songs. That's lame.
1: Such a good one.
0: Mr. Brightside should be in there, at least. You know what I heard? It was on a movie over the weekend. Please tell me why my car is in the front yard. My Own Worst Enemy by Lit. That's a good song. You know that one?
1: Sounds familiar. I feel like I need to hear it. But let's go to the phone. You do that, and I'm going to just pick up a call.
0: You pick up a call.
1: 10 Commandments at the Beach. Help me out, kids. Edward is in Edgewater Park. He's brought up a good one, EJ. Edward, what do you got?
2: How you doing, Dennis? I'm EJ and Judy.
0: You can call me Dennis.
2: Two of them, but the main one is, on a windy day, you get the idiot that decides to shake out their blanket with the sand on it, and it's blowing all over you while you're trying to relax.
1: Yeah, shaking out the blanket is a big one. And the other one, and I will say my husband is guilty of this. He sprays sunscreen. And I'm like, you can't do it near people. You have to walk to it. People are eating. People are drinking. The spray is wafting through the air. You have to go to a different part of the beach. He doesn't care. He's like, they spray on me. I spray on them. You know what I mean?
0: I don't like
1: but
0: the spray.
1: But I get embarrassed.
0: Yes. I'm more of a lotion guy.
1: Yeah, he's always spraying.
2: Yeah, then you're going home like sandpaper.
0: Yeah, well, especially if it's a windy day. Nothing we can do about that.
1: True.
2: And the other one that really gets me is keep the radio to yourself.
0: Yes.
1: I don't want to hear
2: you. I don't want to hear your music.
0: That's probably my number one complaint. Yeah.
1: Yeah. It always amazes me, too. Like, I look at the people who are doing it, and I'm like, I want to figure them out. Like, do they think they're doing me a favor? Like, I'm entertaining the beach. Like, how do they not get that I might not want to hear their music? I don't understand it.
2: Exactly.
1: I really want
2: to
1: know. Edward, thank you so much for calling. You've given us some really good food for thought. 1-800-283-101.5. Our app chat is popping, too. So many people have things really irk them on the beach. That we're putting together a list of the 10 commandments of the beach. I actually didn't write them down, but I kind of know them by heart. George has one to add to the list. What is yours, George?
3: Mine is don't leave the area.
0: Don't leave the area?
3: Yeah, don't leave the area without your family.
0: Well, no, you don't want to leave your family on the beach. Just go home? Is that what you're suggesting? Leave your family on the beach and go home?
3: No, don't leave the area. You know what I'm talking about.
0: Please explain.
1: Without permission? Oh, yeah, I think you're talking about children on the beach?
0: Oh, yeah. Where you just let them run amok in the water, right. and you're just relying on the lifeguard. Really, it shouldn't. I don't think it should rely on the lifeguard 100%. You need to be out there with your little kids.
1: And he's laughing now.
3: Yeah,
0: because he's jolly.
3: It's funny though. Yeah, don't on the beach
0: or drunk.
1: And then the stuff going on in the background, the radio. There's a lot to unpack here.
0: George, where in Delaware are you?
3: I'm in Kenton, Delaware.
0: Is that Kent or
1: Lower Delaware?
0: Is that what county is that?
3: Is in Kent County.
0: Kent County.
3: Delaware.
0: Got it. Okay. Did you retire down there?
3: No.
0: Oh, you're just a Delaware guy.
3: Yeah.
0: All right.
1: Might be time.

0: Sir, you sound like there's something wrong with you. Is there, you know, actually, or is it just Delaware?
1: You know what they say about Delaware? If you can't make it there, you can't make it anywhere.
0: Oh, that is so freaking true. That is very,
1: it's the opposite
0: very true
1: of Manhattan.
0: Somebody needs to write the song about it.
1: I'm teasing. You know, I do like Delaware.
0: It's up to you, Delaware, Delaware. So if you can't make it there,
1: you can't make it anywhere.
0: I got it.
1: It's
0: okay.
1: Up to you, Delaware. Delaware.
0: Yeah, but it wouldn't be up to them. Because if it's up to them,
1: well, they don't have a choice. You're saying they don't have a choice, the people in Delaware.
0: Exactly. I mean, but it's really interesting, EJ. I've been on the air here for
1: 29 years.
0: Several decades.
1: 27
0: right?
1: years, something like that. Yeah.
0: And I'm going to say that one out of every 10 Delaware people don't sound like that.
1: Listen. They're smart, like, because it's the home of tax-free shopping. Their property
0: true.
1: Taxes are lower. They do have beautiful beaches in Delaware, from Lewis down to Rehoboth, down to Dewey, down to, what's it, Fenwick Island or whatever. Delaware is a gorgeous state. However,
0: it is, but something slows them down.
1: Because I think they're kind of in the south, though. Isn't that like, they're like lower than the Mason-Dixon line or something?
0: Yeah, 100%.
1: Yeah.
0: But I have asked here on the show of other callers, is there something wrong with you? Like somebody on the app chat, Jay the Scrap Man, who writes in every once in a while, texts in. He says, excuse me, sir, is there something wrong with you? And then, you know, a bunch of skulls, because that's hysterical. But at the same time, I've asked that of people.
1: If there's something wrong with you.
0: Is there something wrong with you? And then sometimes they just say, oh, no, I'm just sitting here having a couple beers and it's like 9 o'clock in the morning. So then, you know, OK, I can make fun of them. They're just drunk, you know. And then sometimes people call and they go, well, I was in a bad car accident. I had a little bit of a brain injury. Then you go, I'm going to let you go.
1: But if you're drunk at 11:47 on a Tuesday morning, you're kind of my hero.
0: I think so.
1: But
0: you're also fair game.
1: Yeah.
0: You know what I mean?
1: Sure. I aspire to, when I retire, to be drunk at noon on a Tuesday.
0: Beautiful. Beautiful. Me too.
1: Okay. That's a line from a Sheryl Crow song. We were drinking beers at noon on Tuesday. You know, all I want to do is have some fun.
0: Until the sun comes up over Santa Monica Boulevard.
1: That's right.
0: we got a beer buzz early in the morning.
1: There you
0: like
1: go. Right. What's wrong with that?
0: Yeah. Nothing.
1: Okay.
0: But you might end up sounding like that guy. All right. So this is Rem in Robbinsville.
1: Yeah.
0: How rude. Uh-oh. Quite obvious the man was challenged.
1: No.
0: There's something wrong with you.
1: It was Delaware.
0: Now, and I also have a comment for Rem. Number one, there is something wrong with me.
1: Well, there's something wrong with you. With you, Judy Franco.
0: 100%.
1: Right.
0: So, because there's something wrong with me, I feel like Rem maybe is mentally shaming me. Because I do have mental problems. And the other thing is, it's not quite obvious the man was challenged. We've had guys call up here like that are either drunk or maybe just old and slow, or they're just effing with us. So, Rem, it's not obvious. And since I've been doing this for 30 years and you've been like typing into an app chat for like 10 minutes, I think I know better. Let me find out who wrote Rem. But anyway, we got to take a quick break.
1: Got the traffic.
0: And there is something wrong with me, and I don't even mind being called out for it. A lot of things wrong.
1: There's always something with Judy.
0: It's 11:49. Here's New Jersey Fast Traffic.
2: Watch for delays on the turnpike northbound in the car lanes exiting at 8A. That's an accident on the exit ramp, and still working on the crash on the parkway southbound near the Driscoll. And you have construction northbound on 440 near the parkway. Now an accident in that area is causing additional delays. Leaving New Jersey, still 45 minutes to the upper deck of the GW, 30 with the lower level. We're down to about 20 minutes each now at the Lincoln and the Holland tunnels. 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Your next traffic report in 15 minutes from the All-American Subaru of Old Bridge Traffic Desk. I'm Adam Walsky on New

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2: New Jersey 101.5 instant weather. Yeah, we're in the thick of it today. Highs in the mid-90s, heat index even higher than that. You catch some relief at the beaches. Mostly sunny, breezy, maybe a pop-up thunderstorm this evening. A few clouds tonight, we only drop to the lower 70s, and tomorrow's the grand finale of our heat wave. Highs in the lower 90s, sunny to start, then watch for scattered strong thunderstorms late day tomorrow. I'm Chief Meteorologist Dan Zara.
1: 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It's a beach day. Fast traffic, instant weather every 15 minutes on New Jersey 101.5.
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1: New Jersey 101.5, 1155, Judy and EJ show. Judy, here is one for you. Respect the neighborhood. People live there year-round, the locals. A lot of people come in from out of town. They don't respect the area, you know. They don't respect the neighborhoods. They, you know, park on people's lawns sometimes are worse. They might pee on your lawn. You don't want any of that. And you shouldn't be doing that. I mean, people misbehave. They have a certain way of behaving when they're back at their homes. When they feel like they're at the shore, they could just be wild animals.
12: Agreed. That's a good one. Also, I have to chastise one of our app chat callers. App chat chatters.
1: Yeah.
12: Because I really cannot condone this type of language, but I'm just going to read it how he wrote it. The only reason I listen is because there's something wrong with literally every host on the show.
1: That's the only reason they listen? Well, I don't care. I mean, listen, whatever is the reason and you're listening, even the people that complain about us, you know?
12: Isn't that the best compliment?
1: Listen, but you still listen. There was a line in the Howard Stern movie that he said that people listen to you for an hour a day. The people that hate you listen to 2 hours a day.
12: You didn't, but that was, this guy's complimenting us.
1: Oh, I know. Well, but I'm just saying that.
12: Because he also said, keep it up, retards. And I don't even think you're allowed to say that.
1: I'm sorry. Now I'm offended.
12: Well, that's what I said.
1: Highly offended.
12: How dare you?
1: Yeah.
12: Because I don't condone the use of that word.
1: Because I have a little of that going on.
12: But this is why I love CD, because he says, the reason I listen is because there's something wrong with literally every host on the show. And to me, he said, love you guys. Yeah, to me, that is the biggest compliment.
1: Sure. It's like a car accident. You drive by, you got to look.
12: Exactly. Hot Jersey Grandma, who to me wins every award because of her screen name, says, nothing wrong with that guy. He's a natural born Delawarean.
1: Sure.
12: And I think that we need to understand that that's true. Now, going back to the topic, EJ, here is what Richard Howell thinks. We've been discussing the Ten Commandments at the beach and what people need to do to make everybody comfortable on the beach. Remember, this is a big group activity, if you think about it, right? We're all participating in a big group activity. We're a community of beachgoers. So we have to try to make everybody else comfortable, right?
1: Yes.
12: But Richard Howell says, you know what? After listening to all these complainers, there's one thing to do. If you complain, just don't go to the beach. Stay home. It's a beach. What are you going to do? Stop crying. So that's his thought.
1: I guess the beach, let me think, I'm trying to do an analogy. I'm trying to compare beaches and highways, you know, because people have the same, people misbehave and aren't considered on the highways as well.
12: Right.
1: Okay, the highway is the beach of transportation.
12: There you go. Yes, it is.
1: I want to make a book someday of all those little things.
12: Don't feed the seagulls.
1: Right. By the way,
12: what?
1: Something happened yesterday when I went to the airport with Kyle. I took Kyle to Philadelphia Airport yesterday.
12: Okay.
1: One of my big things that made me rage on the road is when these zippy motorcycles go between the cars. They go between the lanes.
12: Yes.
1: It's stop and go traffic. And you're just sitting there and maybe the music's on. Maybe you're having nice conversation.
12: Yeah.
1: And you hear.
12: Yeah.
1: And they're going so fast and they're cutting right through everybody. And it's like, okay, yeah, we're proud of you. You're getting ahead of all the traffic. But I have more of an issue with the sound. What is that sound coming up, man? It's like, it was freaking me out.
12: Enough so that you would just completely throw a new topic out there at the end of the hour to turn everything topsy-turvy?
1: Yes.
12: Okay. Well done.
1: Well, I'm just comparing rude people on the road to rude people on the beach. I'm saying, Judy, they're the same people.
12: Well, it's good you did that because we're actually going to discuss that in the next hour, EJ.
1: I know. I was segueing.
12: road rage stories,

0: and the very fancy schmancy segue EJ just did to get into them. When you were so angry with somebody on the road that you thought you might just get out and begin having fisticuffs with them, tell us your road rage story and what upset you most on the road. Coming up on Judy and EJ, it's 12 o'clock.
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2: It's 87 degrees at 12 o'clock. I'm Jen Ursulo. It's four life sentences back to back with no parole for Paul Canaro, convicted of the Colts Neck family murders. On Tuesday, Monmouth County Superior Court Judge Mark Lemieux delivered the sentence as Canaro stood motionless in a yellow prison jumpsuit. The judge said Paul Canaro showed, quote, cold, deliberate malice in slaughtering his own niece and nephew, as well as their parents, before setting fires to try and cover up his crimes. More than a dozen New Jersey residents face criminal charges as state authorities say they busted a massive human trafficking ring.
3: Shalaby Hicks of Pensauken and Nathaniel Clay of Mount Laurel are accused of running the operation in which women carried out commercial sex acts and handed over all money they made. Investigators say both male and female managers handled drugs and money and enforced rules across parts of Middlesex, Ocean, Camden, and Burlington counties. Police made 13 arrests and rescued 15 trafficking victims. Erin Vogt, New Jersey 101.5 News.
2: The second week of summer classes on Rowan University's main campus was cut short Monday when classes were canceled because of a power outage. A school spokesperson tells NJ.com the outage was first reported around 8:30 a.m. The problem centered around a substation which serves the campus. The university spokesperson also said instructors had the option of switching to online classes or postponing them altogether until electricity is flowing again. No word yet on when crews will finish fixing the substation issue. The news made possible by Shin Brothers Jewelers, celebrating 42 years in business. 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Since 2003, Tabby's Place, a cage-free cat sanctuary in Ringo's, has been caring for cats, especially those with special needs. Well, now it wants to give back to the community with the grand opening of Perry's Pantry. Foster team lead Tiana Thomas says she's seen a lot of shelters that are inundated with pets that can't stay with their families
4: because of financial hardship or housing issues and things of that nature. So we were trying to brainstorm ways that we can support our community more, make sure that our pets are staying in their homes, and we thought, what better way to do that than to provide people with some of the things that they need.
2: And that includes cat and dog food, litter, medical supplies, food bowls, enrichment toys, and so much more. Perry's Pantry is open to the public from 8 a.m. to 8 p.m. daily for whatever they may need. The complete New Jersey 101.5 forecast is coming up. Now New Jersey fast traffic.
5: Still working on several accidents, one on the turnpike northbound in the car lanes on the ramp to 8A, another one on 440 northbound near the parkway, and on the parkway southbound approaching the Driscoll, an accident taking out a lane. Now in Woodbridge, you have a crash on southbound 9 at Green Street. That is blocking at least one lane. Midday construction on 35 northbound around Laurel Avenue, southbound around Ashley Avenue and Brielle. And if you're leaving New Jersey, the George Washington Bridge is still about 40 minutes to the upper level, a little better with the lower deck, 20 minutes each at the Lincoln and Holland tunnels. There's also construction on the turnpike both ways at exit 4, and two lanes closed leaving New Jersey on the Ben Franklin Bridge. Your next traffic report in 15 minutes. I'm Adam Walsky on New Jersey 101.5.
6: New Jersey 101.5 instant weather. Heat advisory in effect for most New Jersey today. We've got the air quality alert, code orange too. That means ground level ozone, air pollution levels may be unhealthy for sensitive groups, the very old, the very young, and those with heart and lung issues. This happens all the time during hot weather in the summertime, but we still need to take it seriously. If you're in one of those categories, you want to spend as much time in air conditioning today as possible. It's hot out there, highs in the mid-90s, the heat index closer to 100. You get some relief at the beaches today. Mostly sunny, breezy, chance of a pop-up thunderstorm as we get into this evening. A few clouds tonight. It'll be warm and sticky, lows in the lower 70s. Tomorrow starts sunny and hot in the lower 90s. And then strong thunderstorms roll in tomorrow. Mid-afternoon through late evening, could be some gusty winds and downpours. Much cooler on Thursday in the 60s with clouds and spotty rain around. I'm Chief Meteorologist Dan Zarrow.
2: 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Right now, Andover is 86 degrees. Woo, it's 89 in Monroe, and Seaside Heights, 90.
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0: Our phone number. You didn't find my killer song today?
7: I was eating. By the way,
0: Me too.
7: Jill Myra made a delicious pasta salad. Bow ties and roasted peppers.
0: And left it for you? Why?
7: It's for the staff. There's a whole bowl out there.
0: Wow.
7: And, well, there's bagels from the Ewing Diner. Today's Bagel Tuesday. So I'm a happy guy now. I'm no hanger for me today.
0: I'm really glad that I had a really good lunch, too. It was so good. So big news in my town is that they have changed the speed limit on some pretty common thoroughfares where people routinely do, like, I guess the speed limit was always 35. So people do like 45, sometimes 50. They've changed them to 25. Now, I don't know if people are going to actually abide by the new laws, but there are some places, especially in the summertime, where people really need to slow down. And I know that there are people who get so upset when people fly by them on a road like that, that it's not only dangerous to other drivers and to pedestrians, but it's also a cause for road rage, you know? So my question is, have you ever been so angry on the road where you really thought you could get out of the car and just have words with the other guy? You had road rage to the point where, or somebody else did, you're tailgating each other, you're cutting each other off. You actually had words, signs, gestures, rolling down the window screaming, or maybe, and this is not recommended, you pulled over to the side of the road and you actually had it out in words on the side of the road. 1-800-283-101.5. I thought road rage incidences had decreased because everybody has a camera, everybody has a dash cam,
7: everybody has a gun.
0: So maybe people would be a little bit more hesitant to engage in road rage. But the fact is, some people just can't help it. They can't help it. They cannot control themselves.
7: Yeah.
0: They've got the anger. They can't control.
7: Road rage is very much like hanger. Like, I had a hangry moment yesterday for no particular reason. I had it after I ate. And so I don't know why that happened, but it happened.
0: Right.
7: You know, it just comes over you sometimes. You just can't help yourself. And then here's the thing. Who's the bigger issue here? The person that kind of like cuts you off or does something. In a lot of cases, those people aren't even aware they did that. In some cases, they are. The bigger issue is how we react to that, right? That's where the rage comes from.
0: Right.
7: And then the other person will cut you off again just because you made them rage from your reaction. The reaction to the reaction.
0: Sometimes, right. You're right, though, EJ, because sometimes the reaction can make it a way worse situation all around. I have a habit, I guess. And I've, you know, this is really something that I like to try to do all the time on the road. And that is look straight ahead. Do not look into other people's cars, see what they're doing. Do not look into the other people's cars when they do something to you that you think is offensive.
7: Right.
0: Don't check them out to see what kind of person this is or make a face or whatever. You know, you're supposed to be looking out the windshield. If something bad happens, just keep looking straight ahead.
7: You're like the horses in Manhattan, right?
0: Yes, I am.
7: They got the things that the blinders. They just look straight ahead.
0: I have those blinders.
7: Okay.
0: Because guess what? I think a lot of what happens on the road, a lot of the road rage could be eliminated if people just said, okay, it happened. Let me just keep driving. What happens to exacerbate the anger is that people look into other people's cars to either check them out, make a face, blow a kiss, give a gesture. Just keep driving. Crap happens. Stop. 1-800-283-101.5 is our phone number.
7: I had a problem this morning where somebody was zipping in and out of traffic. And it's almost
0: you're not
7: like,
0: from the zipping in and out people.
7: No, but it's like, and I still have that need to race sometimes.
0: What's the need to race?
7: I don't know. If I'm going too slow, or maybe I'm going 60, 65, 70, and somebody wants to go faster than me, sometimes I want to show them, you know, I can go just as fast as you.
0: I don't understand that. Yeah, whenever you're that guy, and we've discussed this before, EJ, you're that guy that's going to be offended that I want to drive faster than you. I never understood
7: that. I'm better about the left lane thing, you know, and I know that I'm already going 85. Listen, if I'm going 65 or 70 in the left lane, okay, I am going kind of slow. But if I'm already going 85 or 90 and you come up on me really, really fast, well, you know what? I'll just speed up and show you I can drive as fast as you can.
0: I know. I don't care what the speed is. I don't get it. It happened to me the other day. That I was driving.
7: It's like
0: on the
7: admitting
0: turnpike.
7: Defeat if you move out of the way and you're not man enough to go 90.
0: It's so
7: I know
0: funny.
7: It makes no sense. But
0: and somebody was doing 82, and it was the turnpike, and he was in the left lane, and that's okay, 82, 83. But everybody else was doing 87, 88.
7: Yeah.
0: So I just wanted to keep up with the flow of traffic. So I'm behind it. You know, and I waited like a good 5 minutes. And then I started flashing my high beams at him. Like, move.
7: Yeah.
0: So he didn't move. There was a clear spot on the right. I go to pass him on the right. He starts driving faster. I'm like, well, then if you have the balls to go 88, 90, why didn't you do it before? I wouldn't have gone around you.
7: When I had the Mustang, I was driving on the PA Turnpike, Northeast Extension. I was coming down from, like, the cabin or whatever. I'm in the Mustang, 8 cylinders, fast car. And I'm probably going 90. And then these guys in a 4-cylinder putt-putt thing. You know, like they put these big mufflers on their little engines because they want to show how tough they are. And, well, he wanted to outrun me, and I kind of pushed out at 115. I mean, I thought, this is irresponsible. I shouldn't be doing this.
0: Okay, good.
7: But I don't know what it is I don't know where this competitive thing comes. Where's it come from?
0: Is it all men? Maybe it's just a man thing.
7: Maybe it is. Maybe it's an ego thing. I don't know. I don't know what it is. Is it competition?
0: Well, let's see what Tony in Staten Island has to say. Yeah. This is the thing that drives him crazy. What is it?
18: Yeah, Tony? People not putting their blankets on. Like basic driving 101. Like even if you're switching lanes or just intentionally making a turn into a shopping center. Like no signals. It just burns you up.
7: Mm-hmm.
0: Now, did it cause you some kind of? No, I get it if it causes you a problem. But what if you're on like 195 and the guy's like 5 miles ahead of you and he goes into the right lane without signaling? That doesn't bother you, does it?
18: Yes, it does.
0: What? Yeah. Okay. See, that I don't understand.
18: Well, if you're getting in front of me,
7: Here's the question, Tony. How do you react to that?
18: I just kind of back off and I flash him a little bit sometimes, to be honest.
7: So you don't fall into the rage?
18: I try not to. I definitely want to. Especially if you're like cutting close to my bumper or just not intentionally showing where you're going. It's like, come on, dude.
0: But again, if I'm way, way ahead of you where it wouldn't affect you at all and I know.
18: No.
0: Oh, okay.
18: If you're close to me and you're affecting my rate of travel or my speed, I'll be it.
0: Okay, that I get.
18: Yeah, by the way, you guys were talking road rage and I have a road rage story.
0: Please, that's what we want to talk about.
18: Yes, I'll say at least about 3 years ago, my oldest probably had a permit at the time, and somehow we were all in the car together, me and my wife and my two boys, and we were on Woodbridge leaving out of a Staples or something. I pulled out in front of the car. The car had ample space, no problems with him running into me. For some reason, he was pissed off that I pulled out from front of him, so he just went into a fit of rage. He brake checked us, was swerving all over the road in front of us, and then we got to a red light in front of Woodbridge Mall, and we were stuck. And he got out of the car and proceeded to bang on my side, my son's side, behind the window, and my window. He was banging like he wanted to break the glass.
0: So this is what I'm talking about, Tony. People who get out of control like that. I'm so sorry. I got to let you go. We're up against the clock here.
7: You know I did that once.
0: No, but we're going to hear about it. Let's hear your stories of road rage. What did you do or what did somebody else do to you? 1-800-283-101.5-1219, New Jersey Fast Traffic.
5: Still working on that accident on 440 northbound near the parkway. You also have construction in that area. And southbound on 9 at Green Street and Woodbridge, you have an accident that is blocking one lane. On the turnpike, that accident was cleared northbound out of the truck lanes, exiting at 8A, midday construction, southbound 18 at Arthur Street, plus the usual work both ways near Tice's Lane. Leaving New Jersey, George Washington Bridge, still about 40 minutes to the upper level, 30 with the lower level. It's 20 minutes each at the Lincoln and Holland tunnels. 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
6: New Jersey 101.5 instant weather. Oh yeah, we are sweating and sweltering today with high temperatures reaching into the mid-90s for most of the state. You catch some relief at the beaches, ending up closer to 80. Mostly sunny and breezy, and there is a non-zero chance of a pop-up thunderstorm as we get into this evening. A few clouds tonight, lows in the lower 70s. Back to the lower 90s one more time tomorrow. Sunny skies to start, then scattered strong thunderstorms late day tomorrow. I'm Chief Meteorologist Dan Zarrow.
7: 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Let's check those noontime temperatures, shall we? I don't have them in front of me. Well, let's just safe to say it's around 90 throughout the Great Garden State. Fast traffic and instant weather every 15 minutes on New Jersey 101.5.
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4: Road rage or road justice? A wild Route 280 confrontation in Harrison involved two guys in Harrison caught on video after a sedan.
5: I see what you did there.
4: I know. I'm glad you saw it because you're of a certain demographic. After a sedan cut off a box truck, and then the truck driver kept on pushing the car forward until it spun around facing in the wrong direction. The sedan and the driver suffered minor injuries, and so far no charges have been filed. So who do you blame? Is it the person that made the mistake and cut you off, or is it the person that reacted? Probably the person that reacted. 1-800-283-101.5.
5: You know, it's funny, EJ, I always used to say, I would think there'd be fewer people now engaging in road rage because you have no idea who has a gun, you know?
4: Yeah.
5: But when I'm carrying my gun and I'm driving, I get even more nervous if somebody does something to me because I don't ever want to have to make a choice. Yeah. You know what I mean? So I'm like, oh no. I sometimes get more nervous from carrying it. But the guy who gave me my concealed carry permit taught me a really good lesson. He said, it's so complicated to use your gun in New Jersey or to brandish your gun in New Jersey. He's like, just keep mini fire extinguishers in your car. Because the chances that you're going to actually want to use the gun are so slim.
4: Yeah.
5: Exactly.
4: That's a great idea.
5: Especially because when you're in the car, there is an inherent protection because you've got the gas pedal, you've got the window, you've got the 2,000-pound vehicle, right? Mm-hmm. Or 3,000, whatever it is. So if a guy approaches your car, you're safer than you are if you're just standing there with your gun. So I always just feel like, you know, I've got the fire extinguisher. You don't want to have to even, you know, reach for your gun, God forbid, unless the other guy has a gun too. But I just read this on the app chat and somebody had a great idea. That's what made me think of it. Keep a pepper spray or a bee spray. Now, also, New Jersey's so stupid about any type of weapon. And I think that's why. And this guy was a retired cop. And he said to me, just keep the fire extinguisher because you never know where you're going to be driving. You could be in Pennsylvania, in New York. You have no idea.
4: The rules.
5: Yeah, especially in New York City, like pepper spray. I think it's illegal. I don't even know. So just carry those little fire extinguishers. You're good. Judy in Medford wants to talk about being tailgated. That's very upsetting to her. Hi, Jude.
6: Hey, how you doing, Judy?
5: Good. Great.
6: So, you know, I used to, when somebody was tailgating me, I would slow down, which just aggravates everybody.
5: Yes.
6: So I figured out a really simple solution.
5: What?
6: Wash your windows.
5: Judy,
6: your windows, if Judy, you're too close, they're getting wet.
5: Judy, did you ever consider move out of the way and stop driving like you're 80 years old?
6: No. sometimes you're in a position where there's

0: nowhere to go. You're on a one-lane road, and you're doing the speed limit, and these people want you to go faster, so they're right on your tail.
1: Yeah, here's the thing,
0: so
1: Judy.
0: Who
1: do you think is more dangerous, you or the person tailgating you?
0: Oh, no, if I spray them with my windshield wiper.
1: No. I'm asking you in general on the road, because I'm getting upset now. You are a worse driver than the tailgater.
0: No.
1: Yes.
0: Or faster. Somebody's on my tail.
1: Judy, okay, quick. I gotta go to the news, but I have to ask you a question. If you are on the Garden State Parkway and the speed limit is 65, how fast do you drive?
0: I'm doing 70 or 75.
1: Okay.
0: And I move over.
1: If I want to do 80, Judy. If I want to do 80, do you move over?
0: Yeah, I'll get out of the way.
1: Okay.
0: Of course.
1: You're good. Thank you for calling New Jersey 101.5.
2: Two fiery Judys. I love it.
1: All right. When have you had? I just had road rage on the air. By the way,
2: I felt it on both sides.
1: It's 12:30. We'll be back with your calls, Mike and Mike. Stay with us, won't you?
3: 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I'm Jen Ursula with your New Jersey 101.5 News Flash. The search for a teen who fell off a boogie board near the 10th Street Beach in Ocean City late Monday afternoon continues. Beach Patrol rescued one person from the water, told them that the 19-year-old was swept from his board by a wave and never resurfaced. Helicopter footage shows about two dozen people forming a human chain in the water as part of the search. Governor Mikey Sherrill giving New Jersey bars the option of adjusting and extending their hours during the World Cup. She made the announcement yesterday as she hoisted a pint at Mulligan's Pub. That's Hoboken's premier football and soccer bar. The owner says it's great news because FIFA matches are being played at unusual hours, sometimes in the morning. So extending bar hours will mean a boost in alcohol sales. The World Cup begins June 11th with 8 matches, including the final played in New Jersey. If you're spending too much time consuming negative information on your smartphone, it could be bad for your health. Psychologist Adam Borland says what's known as doom scrolling can fuel stress, anxiety, and even disrupt sleep.
4: So it's important to check in with yourself, right? As you begin scrolling, am I noticing, all of a sudden I've got a headache or muscle tension or, I'm just not feeling well.
3: He says people can avoid this by getting screen time limits. He suggests starting with realistic goals and using an alarm to signal when your screen time is up. He says once an alarm goes off, do something more positive for mental health, like going for a walk. And that's your New Jersey 101.5 News Flash. Here's fast traffic.
5: We have a closure now on 80. It is westbound between exit 62 and 61. That's due to a serious crash. You want to go with 46 instead. There is some construction on 46, though, both ways around Franklin Avenue and Rockaway. And there's also an accident in Woodbridge on southbound 9 at Green Street that's taking out at least one lane. Construction on 35, northbound at Lawrence Parkway, southbound at 1st Street. Leaving New Jersey, we're still at 45 minutes with the upper deck of the George Washington Bridge, 30 minutes with the lower level, 20 minutes each at the Lincoln and the Holland Tunnels. 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Your next traffic report in 15 minutes. I'm Adam Walsky on New Jersey 101.5.
6: New Jersey 101.5 instant weather. Next 2 days have two yellow alert icons on the 5-day forecast at NJ1015.com. Today it's for heat. Tomorrow it's for thunderstorms. Highs today mid-90s. The heat index flirting with 100 this afternoon. Cooler at the beaches. Mostly sunny and breezy. Maybe a pop-up thunderstorm into this evening. Otherwise, a few clouds tonight. Lows in the lower 70s. We're back in the lower 90s tomorrow. Sunny and hot to start. Then scattered strong thunderstorms starting mid-afternoon tomorrow. I'm Chief Meteorologist Dan Zara.
3: Right now, Phillipsburg, 90 degrees. 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
2: A wild Route 280 confrontation in Harrison. Judy, my joke fell flat. Dan Alexander said it wasn't two guys from Harrison. One was a woman. I apologize for that joke.
1: But the joke did not fall flat. It was good.
2: Yes. Anyway, confrontation in Harrison was caught on video after a sedan with a woman driving cut off a box truck, and the truck driver kept pushing the car forward until it spun around, facing the wrong direction. The sedan driver suffered minor injuries, and so far, no charges have been filed. So, who's to blame? The person that makes the error, or the first, the first actor, or the person that reacts? 1-800-283-101.5.
1: Let's go right to the phones now. We got Mike on Route 78, and we're asking people to tell us about their road rage incidences. Instead, people are calling up on what bothers them.
2: Yeah.
1: And by the way, that Judy that called before, I really do have to apologize. I overreacted a little, but I do have a personal hatred for people who think that the tailgaters are the problem, because they're not. And she said a one-lane road, but still, it's even worse on a one-lane road. There's no escape.
2: So yeah, if you get the double line, you can't do anything.
1: Yeah.
2: You're trapped.
1: You know those people that do... She says that she drives 72 in a 65 or whatever. That's not fast enough. You know, it's just not. Mike on Route 78 doesn't
15: like... Hey,
1: what's
15: up, guys?
2: Hey, Mike.
1: Oh, how are you? So, do you get road rage when people are speeding when you're taking a walk in a neighborhood?
15: Well, yeah, and the incident in particular involved several years ago when my daughter was an infant and I was pushing her in a jogger type thing with my wife, and this guy was flying by, and I just waved, like, not aggressive, like, hey, just slow down. And again, no bird, no nothing. It was pretty chill for me because I can lose my you-know-what. And he slammed on his brakes, and then he backed up, and I said, you got to be kidding me. And I was really calm. I was like, sir, I literally said this. You have to be kidding me. You see a child in a stroller with me and my wife, and you don't think, like, hey, let me not only move over a little bit, because we were unfortunately somewhat in the road, but also slow down. And 100%. Again, my tone was fine. And then he tried to open the door, and I was like, all right, if this is what you want to do, like, you're going to get hurt. I was like 35 at the time. He was probably in his 60s. But yeah, that just drives me nuts.
1: So wait a minute. While you're standing there with the stroller and the wife, the guy's going to get out of his car and fight you.
15: Yeah.
2: Mike, let me ask you.
15: I was pretty calm.
2: Were you on a sidewalk or was it one of those neighborhoods without sidewalks?
15: No, it was one of those neighborhoods. It was like a country road out where I live. But he had plenty of room to like get by me. I mean, a lot of people in my neighborhood, we would do that. And we'd all respect each other. Like, hey, move over. There's a baby in a cart.
2: Right.
15: Slow down and move over.
1: The best is,
15: that's my road rage.
1: I got you, Mike. Thank you for calling New Jersey 101.5. The funniest thing about that is he's mad. The guy who's speeding is mad. Like, okay, just be lucky that like you got through that neighborhood speeding, even though there was a guy with a stroller there that you almost hit.
2: Yeah.
1: You're going to be mad. That reminds me of people when they owe you money and then you harass them for the money, or you ask them for the money and they're pissed at you. Like, what do you mean? You're the one who's wrong. So tell us your last incidents of road rage.
2: So I was relating to his story there because the street I live on, road I live on, doesn't have a sidewalk. And you stick to the right side of the road, but people tend to go a little quick. I don't gesture toward them, but I will give them a stare. I've never really had anybody say anything or stop or anything like that, but I will stare. Like if I'm in my front yard and I'm taking the trash out or I'm getting the mail or whatever, and a car comes up really quick and I see they're coming up quick, I just look at them and give them a stare, just to let them know that, listen, I'm aware that you're going more than 25 miles an hour.
1: But you know what's funny about that, EJ? If you stick to my theory, which is just look out the windshield.
2: You're saying ignore all that stuff and take a deep breath.
1: I do. No. I'm saying I wouldn't see you giving me a look because
2: you're looking ahead.
1: Whether I'm doing something wrong or right or on purpose or by accident, I try to just remember it's not my business.
2: Yeah.
1: You know what I mean? What's happening in the other car or in the street where this guy is taking out his garbage. Like if I'm speeding down your street and I know it, I'm not looking at you.
2: But isn't it as a good neighbor, isn't it? Do I have an opportunity? I mean, I don't know, a obligation to kind of look out for the neighborhood, make sure people
1: 100%.
2: Aren't going 45 through it. And if I need to give them a stare or a gesture or something,
1: yeah.
2: I mean, I'm not just going to complain about it on Facebook.
1: No. And I don't think you're wrong for doing it. All I'm telling you is most people don't care that you're staring at them.
2: No, I know. But
1: if they're speeding through your neighborhood.
2: It's something I can do, and it's not like as bad as the middle finger, but I'm just saying, hey, I'm aware that you're going more than 25 miles an hour.
1: Right.
2: I mean, it's for my own edification, right?
1: Right. Not really, but okay.
2: No?
1: No.
2: Was it the wrong use of the word?
1: Wrong use of the word, but that doesn't matter.
2: Explain the wrong use of the word to me, please.

0: And I held on to the handle and I ran along with the car.
1: Are you insane?
0: Well, maybe a little, but...
1: No, but when it comes to your kids, I understand. Because I've done things to protect my kids.
0: Yeah.
1: That I look back and say, I can't even believe I did that. You know, I got nose to nose with the lady.
0: Oh, did you? I would have loved to have seen that.
1: It's the only time it ever happened, EJ, where... Because somebody was...
0: That's insensitive to me to say.
1: Why?
0: Because I would not want to see you in that type of situation.
1: Oh, you would love to see it. It was okay, I almost punched her in the face, and she probably had a good 10 years on me. I was walking down the Long Branch boardwalk with one kid, my son, who has special needs, in the stroller.
0: All right.
1: My daughter in a wheelchair. So my husband is pushing the wheelchair. Because remember, Mary had all those problems with her leg and everything? Okay. So she had like 20 surgeries, though. And my other daughter is walking the dog on the boardwalk.
0: Boardwalk rage, here we go.
1: Yeah, and it was, I think, the day of Memorial Day. So, like, it was the day you had to stop walking the dog on the boardwalk.
0: Okay.
1: And the dog was, like, 5 pounds. And this woman is like, you're not allowed to walk your dog. So my daughter, who's, like, at the time 10 or whatever, she picks up the dog and she goes, it figures you wouldn't follow the rules because you're Jews and you do whatever you want.
0: Oh!
1: Yeah. So...
0: Wow.
1: Yeah. Now, you could say that to me. I don't care. You know what I mean? I wear it's Jewish stars and people know I'm Jewish, you know? But, like, my kids were afraid.
0: Yeah.
1: So I turned around.
0: That's hate. That's borderline hate crime, right?
1: Whatever. It's just mean. Like, I don't buy into hate crime, not hate crime, but whatever. It's just, you don't do that. So I walk up to her and I'm like, excuse me, did you just say what I think you said? She goes, yeah. And like something about your nose jobs or something.
0: Wow.
1: That's, yeah. So she goes, and I, as a matter of fact, I'm going to call the police because you were walking your dog on the boardwalk. So I said, good, I cannot wait. So she's calling the police and I hear her going, and these people are walking their boardwalk and I'm screaming at the phone, please come soon. And now I like walk up to her nose to nose and she's backing up over the railing of the boardwalk and my husband's trying to pull me by my hair like, Judy, do not get it. This, obviously this woman is nuts.
0: Sadly, this is before iPhones.
1: Right. So, no. She was talking. She was on the phone.
0: She was on the phone. Nobody's there videoing this confrontation.
1: No, nobody was videoing. Yeah. It was before that. And I start like backing her up like nose to nose and I'm like, I'm waiting for the police to come. I'm waiting. And like just, she was like, going to go over. Like, is this chick nuts? She knows that I could, I don't punch people, but I could have punched her and she would have gone right over the thing. And Mark finally pulled me by the hair and said, you're going to argue with somebody with like a screw loose, obviously, you know?
0: Yeah.
1: So he made me just walk away. But yeah.
0: Listen, there are two people they're not violent. I've never seen them act out. You and my wife. I never want to see that day where you guys act out and get violent.
1: Well, don't worry. It won't be against you anyway.
0: Okay.
1: So 12:49. Do we break now for traffic?
0: Yeah.
1: Okay. Let's take a quick break and we're going to get your calls and a lot of app chat messages coming up next.
2: In Saddlebrook, an accident westbound on 80 just after the parkway, blocking two of the local lanes, and eastbound 4 at Hackensack Avenue. You have police activity that has a couple of lanes closed, and still a crash on 440 northbound approaching the parkway. There's also construction in that area. Southbound on 9 by Green Street and Woodbridge, an accident still blocking one lane. You have construction on the turnpike both ways at exit 4. Leaving New Jersey, we're still at 45 minutes to the upper deck of the George Washington Bridge, about 30 with the lower level, 10 to 15 each at the Lincoln and the Holland Tunnels. 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Your next traffic update in 15 minutes from the All-American Subaru of Old Bridge Traffic Desk. I'm Adam Walsky on New Jersey 101.5.
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3: New Jersey 101.5 instant weather. Oh yeah, we are sweating and sweltering today with high temperatures reaching into the mid-90s for most of the state. You catch some relief at the beaches, ending up closer to 80

0: mostly sunny and breezy, and there is a non-zero chance of a pop-up thunderstorm as we get into this evening. A few clouds tonight, lows in the lower 70s, back to the lower 90s one more time tomorrow. Sunny skies to start, then scattered strong thunderstorms late day tomorrow. I'm Chief Meteorologist Dan Zarrow.
1: 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Hamilton, 92. Cape May Courthouse, 87. Fast traffic and instant weather every 15 minutes on New Jersey 101.5.
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0: and EJ show. Taking your road rage stories. I think New Jersey is among the top three, Judy, in the United States of road rage incidences. Did I use that word right? Incidences?
1: It's just incidences.
0: Incidences sounds stupid. I'm sorry.
1: I know.
0: I'm changing the language. Like
1: you should add like seven incidences.
0: Like
1: to
0: index
1: it.
0: And indices.
1: Yeah.
0: It should
1: be
0: incidents and incidences.
1: Yeah.
0: Well, that was abrupt.
1: Well, actually, there is a word, and you really could use this interchangeably. Why don't you just say incidences?
0: Incidences.
1: Or no, I'm sorry. Wait.
0: No, that's what I said before.
1: You said incidences? No, there's
0: indices.
1: Another word. Wait, what did you say? Road rage incidences, right?
0: Incidences. Where I think it should be road rage.
1: What incidences. Word am I thinking of that? Okay, no, but that's when there's an X.
0: Index, incidents, X, indexes.
1: Indices.
0: I'm done.
1: Okay, go on, okay. Go on. Get to the calls. Right, call after call.
0: Shall we go to Julie?
1: Yeah, Julie and Wayne. She hates when there's a car that doesn't put their signal on when they're changing lanes. That would be me, Julie. How are you?
0: Julie, I love your energy. You are fired up. I love it.
1: You are.
2: I'm so mad. It happened to me just now, too. Like, I drive from Wayne to O City, right? West New York. So once you get into there, there's like a two-lane, you know, there's only two lanes. And all of a sudden, the car in front of you just stops, wants to make a left, but do you think they put on their signal?
1: No.
2: So I'm behind this car and getting late to work. Because all the other cars behind me are going, and I'm always late for work because of this.
1: Okay.
2: And it really pisses me off.
1: That is ridiculous. Now, listen, I thought you were going to say, like, when you're on the highway, and I mentioned this earlier, if you're the only car on the highway, and then there's a guy 5 miles in front of you, and he changes lanes, you don't need to see his signal.
0: If he's way ahead of you.
2: That's fine.
1: If he's way ahead of you.
2: Yeah, no, that's fine.
1: But yeah, like, when you're like, they don't say what they're going to do. They just stop and sit there and you don't know. Oh, my God. That is the most inconsiderate thing you can ever do.
2: But you know what the problem is? They don't even put like a left turn signal. You know, when you're at the light, you know, like some lights have a left turn signal, some don't. And that's where you're where you're stuck, you know, because then all the other cars are going and then I have to wait and the light turns red and all the other cars are faster than them because not only are they not putting their signal on, but they're super slow. And reacting, you know what I mean?
1: True.
2: You're just stuck there.
1: True.
2: Goodness.
0: Julie, have you ever lost it on somebody when they've done this? Have you ever like reacted in a way that would be considered you're the rager?
2: Only a few times. Yeah.
1: Okay. Listen, we've all messed up.
2: Sometimes I beep my horn, I put my hands up, like, what are you doing? And then they're just like, you know, whatever. They probably don't even see me. They're just focused on
0: sometimes I'll give them an applause, like, I'm proud of you. Proud of you.
1: Yeah. Oh,
2: thank you. True New Jerseyan right here.
1: Good for you. And you know what? True New Jerseyans usually are really great drivers, and every once in a while, we mess up. What are you going to do?
2: Yeah. I know.
1: Julie.
2: Thank you.
1: I love you.
0: Call back.
1: Call every day.
2: I love you guys.
0: We love you.
1: Thank you.
2: You guys are awesome.
0: Take care.
1: Thank you.
0: Bye-bye.
1: I tell you what, I'll never forget. The afternoon show once did an hour, and I thought it was brilliant, on what is the gesture you make to another car when you know it's you who messed up.
0: Oh,
1: and I thought it was so brilliant because I know that feeling of like I screwed up and like I'm really making the face to myself because most of the time they're not looking. Yeah.
0: I'm sorry. you're waving your hands back at yourself and you're nodding your head and you're making kind of a funny face. I'm sorry.
1: Yeah, exactly. and usually, again, that face is just for your benefit because nobody's really seeing the face. But it was, I tell you, it was an hour of such like humanness. Like we have to, if you know it's you, you've got to take, you know, responsibility. All right. We got more coming up on Judy and EJ right after this, more fun stuff. So stick with us. It's 1 o'clock now.
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4: It's 90 degrees at 1 o'clock. I'm Jen Ursulo. Well, we are hearing about a student at Brick Memorial High School in Brick Township killed this morning in a crash near the school. It happened just before classes were set to begin. The Patch is reporting. Lanes Mill Road closed for hours. We will have more details as they come in. A Jackson Township teen has been charged with stabbing his grandmother to death. Police responded to the Jackson Green Apartments on Justin Way Monday morning after the woman's grandson, Lewis Brown, called them to report a murder inside. When police arrived, Brown met them at the door with his hands up and was arrested immediately. Inside, they found the woman with stab wounds and two knives sticking out of her. Brown is in the Ocean County Jail. New Jersey lawmakers are cracking down on illegal limos.
5: A bill approved by the General Assembly on Monday would sharply increase penalties for unlicensed limo operators that rely on online bookings and unwitting customers. Sponsor Michael Ignatamort says it protects New Jerseyans from illegal chauffeurs who skirt criminal background checks and a state-mandated $1.5 million insurance policy. Repeat violators could face $7,500 fines. Rick Rickman, New Jersey, 101.5 News.
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6: For cats, we have wet food, dry food, litter, boxes, scoops, fountains, feeders, food bowls, a lot of toys, catnip. 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
4: Perry's Pantry is named for Tabby's Place alum Perry and was created in honor of the cat's adoptive mom, Kavita, a beloved volunteer who died in 2025. The complete New Jersey 101.5 forecast is coming up. Now, New Jersey, fast traffic.
7: We're dealing with a car fire. It's up on Route 80 westbound, jamming up exit 25 and exit 19. The vehicle fire taking out one lane. We've got about a 15-minute delay as you get through that backup. Parkway southbound a bit heavy, exit 127 to 124 with construction in the left lane. Northbound Parkway seeing a bit of volume around exit 137. We're checking for a crash or a crew there. Through Homedale, 35 northbound, that's crawling Laurel Avenue to Centerville Road with construction. And in Brielle, 35 southbound, jamming from Ashley Avenue into Ocean Road. That is through construction too. Turnpike southbound around exit 4, construction has the left lane blocked. The Turnpike extension westbound, you're a bit heavy from the mainline Turnpike into 130 with construction set up. And be careful on 295 northbound. We're seeing a jam from about exit 36B up to exit 40. A 20-minute delay because of a crash, just the center lane is squeezing by at the moment. Leaving New Jersey, the GWB 50 to 60 minutes for the upper level, 30 to 40-minute delay for the lower level. Lincoln Tunnel seeing a 30-minute delay. Holland Tunnel 5 to 10 from the Turnpike, 15 to 20 from routes 1 and 9. Next report in 15 minutes. I'm Brendan Joseph on New Jersey 101.5.
8: New Jersey 101.5 instant weather. Heat advisory in effect for most New Jersey today. We've got the air quality alert, code orange too. That means ground level ozone, air pollution levels may be unhealthy for sensitive groups. The very old, the very young, and those with heart and lung issues. This happens all the time during hot weather in the summertime, but we still need to take it seriously. If you're in one of those categories, you want to spend as much time in air conditioning today as possible. It's hot out there. Highs in the mid-90s. The heat index closer to 100. You get some relief at the beaches today. Mostly sunny, breezy. Chance of a pop-up thunderstorm as we get into this evening. A few clouds tonight. It'll be warm and sticky. Lows in the lower 70s. Tomorrow starts sunny and hot in the lower 90s. And then strong thunderstorms roll in tomorrow. Mid-afternoon through late evening. Could be some gusty winds and downpours. Much cooler on Thursday in the 60s with clouds and spotty rain around. I'm Chief Meteorologist Dan Zara.
4: 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Right now, Hackensack 91 degrees. It's 92 in New Brunswick, and Evesham is also 92. 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
0: Thanks, Jen Ursillo. Boy, it's hot. It's going to be hot today, hot tomorrow, and then going into Memorial Day weekend, we're in for a chill, like 50s at the beach and maybe 60s inland. More on that with Dan as we get closer to the weekend. So is canceling plans at the last minute protecting your well-being or just being unreliable. Somebody invites you over, you say you're coming, at the last minute you say, I think I'm not going to go. Is that rude? I think it is. 1-800-283-101.5. 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
8: Oh my God in heaven.
6: Thank you, Daddy. Judy Franco here, along with my partner EJ. Together we make the Judy and EJ show. Take a beat. And Kyle.
9: Kyle. And Kyle. You know what? Instead of just calling him Kyle, from now on, he's M. Kyle. And Kyle is golfing in Georgia. I took him to the airport yesterday. He's our little boy has traveled away from home. He's
6: gone. Our little boy has spread his wing. Yeah. So he's going to be out for a few days. And then I'm going to be out on Friday. And so, like, it's a whole thing.
9: Oh, it's been a whole thing. But and then I'm off a week from, no, 2 weeks. I'm off on June 5th. I'm cabin bound that weekend, just so you know.
6: Well, now, everybody knows, EJ, anybody that I have ever had any social contact with knows that making plans with me, it's 50-50. Whether I'm going to back out or not. Actually, it's probably more like 60-40. Most people know I'm going to cancel at the last minute.
9: You'll be invited. You'll say, oh, yeah, I can come. It's going to be really great to see everybody. And then you'll call, oh, listen, something suddenly came up. She'll pull the Marsha Brady line.
6: I saw that episode this morning.
9: You're still watching that, huh?
6: Yeah.
9: Wow.
6: I'll always watch it. It gives me comfort.
9: You know, like comforting. I feel creepy sometimes. Why? Here's why. When the Brady Bunch was on up until 1974, I think in 74, I was 12 years old. And Marsha Brady was probably 15, 16, you know.
6: Right.
9: You know, it was okay for somebody that was like 14, like in a 16 or 17 year old, right? Oh, she's so cute. But the thing is, like, I'm like 60 something now. And when I see her, I have the same feelings.
6: Well, you're allowed.
9: That's creepy, right? But is it my 14 year old self that finds her attractive?
6: It's your 14 year old self.
9: But I think Maureen McCormick as an adult woman is also attractive.
6: Listen, guys, you have biology. What are you going to do?
9: Yeah.
6: You're allowed to find a young, attractive woman. Attract.
9: It's okay for me to watch Marsha Brady clips from 1974.
6: Yes, 100%.
9: Okay, and say, oh, yeah, she was so cute.
6: Also, Berker in Eatontown said something that I meant to mention here on the program today. Ebola exploding, stay put.
9: What?
6: You know how, like, yeah, it's not coming, it's not here yet, and, you know, they haven't had a good thing to scare everybody with it a long time.
9: You got to do the 6 feet in the mask?
6: I don't know what they're going to do, because you don't get it from breathing.
9: Oh, how do you get it?
6: I have no idea, but trust me, that is the next thing they're going to try to scare.
9: I thought it was the hantavirus. No?
6: No.
9: The hant is not catching on?
6: No, I don't think anybody's afraid of it.
9: No.
6: Anyway, so I'm the canceler. There are two kinds of people right. In any relationship. The what?
9: No, keep on going.
6: The canceler or the cancelee?
9: Yes.
6: I'll be very honest. I try to keep my word. And about almost all other things besides social obligations, I am so good with keeping my word. And my husband is like, always told the kids, like, your word is your bond. And if you say you're going to do something, you do it. But it's the one thing I cannot stick to. And that is social obligations, because I'm just not good at it. You know,
9: sometimes your anxiety builds up. I know that about you. Like, if there's a big shindig going on and a bunch of people were invited, and in theory, it sounds like it's a good time, but then you think a little more deeply about it.
6: Yeah.
9: And then your anxiety kind of catches up to you, and you say, you know, I'm just going to stay home and watch the Brady Bunch.
6: Guess what? Even today, okay, two couples that I adore, very, very close with. And I haven't seen them in a long time. We're going for dinner. Group text. So I'm like really afraid to say yes, because I don't want to back out.
9: Yeah.
6: But I just, and there's a part of me where I'm dying to see them, dying to hang out. Then there's a part of me that's like, I'm going to be screaming tonight. I'm going to be tired tomorrow.
9: Lose your voice.
6: What I mean?
9: Yeah.
6: So I haven't like confirmed it yet, but I don't want to cancel because I'm the canceler. So do you have friends who cancel on you all the time, or are you a canceler? 1-800-283-101.5 is our phone number. Here's how I know, EJ, that this is such a common occurrence in today's society. Because the other day I saw a meme that says, it's actually showing somebody just like jumping for complete unadulterated joy, you know? And at the bottom it says, that feeling when they cancel before you do. So I know.
9: No, I don't have to do that now.
6: Yeah.
9: Yeah, right. It's relief.
6: It is. And what's horrible is you may have even been looking forward to it, but it's still a relief when they cancel. I don't know if this is something that happens to anybody in the younger generation. So if you're like in your 20s or 30s right now and you're going, what is this old lady talking about? I would love to talk to you. But I think as you get a little older, it's pretty common that even though you make arrangements, even though you want to be out socially, and even though you think you should, you know?
9: Yeah.
6: There's a part of you that gets psyched when people cancel.
9: And if they cancel on you, it's like it's a sigh of relief. And it's like they've given you a gift of a day or an
6: time,
9: evening.
6: Yeah.
9: Because you had no other plans because they were your plans.
6: That's
9: and
6: right.
9: Now things are just sort of open. You know,
6: it's
9: like
6: so
9: a Shangri-La moment.
6: I'm so happy to hear you saying this because Mark thinks there's something wrong with me. I mean, obviously, there's a million things wrong with me, but
9: well,
6: I mean,
9: I heard that from day one. There's always something with that Judy.
6: Exactly. And I always tell him, look, you married me, idiot. You know what I mean? Why'd you marry me?
9: Oh, by the way, somebody else called you that Judy on Friday. I was at a party Friday night, and it was
6: of
9: radio people I worked with in Philly. And she said, what's it like to work with that Judy? I said, Judy and I are dear friends since the 90s. It's great. I love it, you know. But that why would she call you that Judy?
6: Because it's not, and that is never said in a complimentary way,
9: no,
6: just so you know.
9: But she listens.
6: So as long as they're listening,
9: that
6: right?
9: Judy.
6: Spell my name right. So going back to the social thing, I think for a lot of people, it is a very, very big relief. So now Mark thinks there's something wrong with me. So when I see other people talking about this online, or like I see on Instagram, that meme I saw on Instagram, I go, and you're even agreeing. There's not something really that wrong with me. It's kind of common.
9: Well, and as I get older, the more I really enjoy that time at home and not having to be anywhere.
6: But you know what they say? One of the things that really helps with like to prevent like your brain getting like dusty.
9: Yeah. Well, this. You can't be dusty doing this.
6: True, but also social, being social.
9: Yeah.
6: Being around people. You know what I mean?
9: Right.
6: Wait, tell me that this is enough. It'll be awesome. I have to ask somebody, when you say being social will forestall any type of mental weakness or anything like that, does that count my job where I have to talk to people and be social with them? Because then I'll never have to go out again.
9: I think this does count. We're being social. I know some days when I get home, I don't want to get up off the couch. I'm tired after doing this.
6: So I've
9: had enough social.
6: Okay, so I hope it counts, EJ.
9: I think it does.
6: Because sometimes now, like knowing like, okay, now I'm going to go out for dinner tonight. I used to work at night. I started here at New Jersey 101.5 at night.
9: Yeah.
6: And I will never, and somebody told me before I started working, it may have been our old program director, said, just know that there is something about working at night that looms over you. It's looming over you all day because you know there's no rest. Like once you put your kids to sleep,
9: right.
6: Now there's another job,
9: yes.
6: You know? And so it's something, it's the same thing with like when you have plans at night. There's no, it doesn't end. Till really late. So what do you guys think? Are you the canceller or the cancelee? And are you happy when people cancel social plans on you? Party gets rained out. Somebody gets sick and they cancel. 1-800-283-101.5 is our number. 119. Here's New Jersey Fast Traffic.
10: We're still seeing some delays out there on the Garden State roads. This report is sponsored by... we'll get to that in a second. 295 northbound. We're seeing some still heavy volume from exit 36B into exit 40. There's a crash. They got that off to the shoulder now. All travel lanes are open. The delay is getting better. Tap of the brakes on the turnpike southbound right around exit 4 with construction in the left lane. And the turnpike extension heading westbound from the mainline turnpike out to Route 130. A little sluggish there with construction taking out a lane as well. In Brick, we have a closure now. Lanes Mill Road shut down between Michigan Avenue and Pennsylvania Avenue. That because of a crash, going to be detoured around the scene. In Holmdel, 35 northbound crawling Laurel Avenue to Centerville Road through construction. Southbound 35 in Brielle. That's jamming up Ashley Avenue into Route 88. That through construction as well. And a tap of the brakes on the Parkway southbound between exits 127 and 124 with construction in the left lane. Careful up on Route 80 westbound. That's jammed up exit 25 into exit 19. A 25-minute delay because of a vehicle fire taking out one lane. Leaving New Jersey for the GWB, it's about 40 to 50 minutes now for the upper level, 30 to 40 minutes for the lower level. Lincoln Tunnel is still about a 15 to to 20-minute delay. Holland Tunnels 5 to 10 from the Turnpike, 10 to 15 minutes from Routes 1 and 9. 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Next report in 15 minutes from the DCH Ford of Eatontown Traffic Desk. I'm Brendan Joseph on New Jersey 101.5.
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11: New Jersey 101.5 instant weather. Oh yeah, we are sweating and sweltering today with high temperatures reaching into the mid-90s for most of the state. You catch some relief at the beaches, ending up closer to 80. Mostly sunny and breezy, and there is a non-zero chance of a pop-up thunderstorm as we get into this evening. A few clouds tonight, lows in the lower 70s. Back to the lower 90s one more time tomorrow. Sunny skies to start, then scattered strong thunderstorms late day tomorrow. I'm Chief Meteorologist Dan Zarrow.
9: 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South Plainfield at 92. Get this, Manahawkin. That Barnegat Bay keeping things cool. Only 71 there. Fast traffic and instant weather every 15 minutes on New Jersey 101.5.
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9: I'm sorry, it is not with Kyle, it's with Kyle, right? Or is there another one that says and Kyle? Oh, wait, I got to turn your mic on. Boom.
6: I don't know.
9: Okay.
6: Is it and Kyle? Yeah, I think it's and Kyle.
9: The one that just plays it with Kyle. But Kyle's not here. He's in Georgia. Georgia. The thing we're talking about. New data shows that more people are canceling plans last minute, citing burnout and mental health as the reason. Are those the reasons, Judy? Burnout and mental health? Is that why you're canceling?
6: I think a lot of it is. And I think a lot of it is, well, when you talk about burnout with the position that we have here, it's just social burnout, you know? Somebody wrote on our app chat, Jamie in Forked River says, honestly, I don't know how you guys function after talking so much for your job. My social battery would be on minus 50. So yes, Judy, I would consider your job. You're socializing. I'm really glad that she said that. I'm assuming it's a girl, Jamie. Could be a boy, Jamie. But people don't understand. It's not just the talking. It's the concentration and the thinking ahead, the anticipation. And I'll never forget, Sam said it so best. And in all my years in radio, he's the first guy to say this.
9: Right.
6: Because people say, oh, you have such an easy job. You work 4 hours a day. And he says, have you ever driven to Baltimore? And tell people, if you've driven to Baltimore, you know that 4 hours is not like 4 hours of lying down and watching TV.
9: Yeah.
6: Or just sitting there and talking. It's mental exhaustion.
9: Your mind is on the whole time. It's got to be.
6: Yeah.
9: Preparation, moderation, concentration. Or something.
6: That's gotcha,
9: yes. Actually, it's preparation.
6: Whatever happened?
9: Concentration, moderation.
6: Wait, I'm going to ask a horrible question.
9: Well, no, he was on a station in New York, right? He was on CBS. And now he's
6: alive, right?
9: Well, no, he is. He's doing very well. He's on that oldies channel. He's got his Scott Shannon.
6: No, he's not.
9: Yeah, he is. Not radio. Like the true, it's like a true oldies channel or something like that.
6: Really?
9: It's like a syndicated show he's got.
6: On like Sirius?
9: And then I heard he was doing like a morning show on a station in Boston. Like, and he's.
6: You really keep in touch with these things.
9: I read all the radio stuff.
6: I know. All right. 1-800-283-1015 is our phone number. So we're talking about whether or not you cancel plans with your friends, or, I mean, I think people are probably more hesitant to cancel business obligations,
9: right?
6: Although I did that last week, but I had to.
9: Oh, you did?
6: I had to. I canceled like a whole month of work. Where have you been?
9: 2.5 weeks.
6: 2.5 weeks of work I canceled.
9: Well, here's the situation then. I'll put you in it. And let's say I canceled. So you invite me over for a Friday night. What do you call your Friday night meal?
6: Shabbat.
9: Did I say it right?
6: Yeah.
9: So, and you know, we talked about it for a long time and we make arrangements. We're going to go. And then I say, Judy, yeah, I'm a little tired. I don't think I'm going to make it Friday night.
6: I'd be so happy.
9: I like the way you said that.
6: Because as much as you're looking forward to the company, you know what I mean? And I like to entertain. It is
9: more leftovers.
6: It's pressure. But it is entertaining. Is pressure.
9: Yeah.
6: I have friends who love to entertain, and they entertain all the time. And I always feel bad. I don't.
9: You don't get to talk to anybody when you're the host.
6: Yes.
9: Like my friend Paul's house. I was at his house Friday night, where the lady said, "What's it like working with that Judy?" but he and his wife, I had short little conversations with them because they're like moving around the room, talking to everybody else, making
6: right.
9: sure everybody's got a drink or has food, or this person knows that person. And so I've got to. Well, when can we get together and have a conversation where it would just be me and him?
6: It's so funny you're saying that, because the same person who just said, "Do you guys want to go for dinner tonight?" had a party a couple weeks ago, and she is like one of my closest friends, and she's wandering around the party, and I'm like, I think I said hello and that was it. And I was like, oh shoot, so you don't get to spend time with the hostess. It was so
9: right.
6: dumb. But anyway, so if you do have to cancel on friends, what is the reason that you give? What is the real reason you cancel? But a lot of my friends know and have accepted about me, plans with me are tentative, even if I say they're not. And so I think that my friends accept that about me.
9: And you get to the point of apathy, though, where you just stop asking a particular person or couple. If they keep saying, no, cancel, no more invites.
6: True. But some people have stuck with me. Thank you, anybody who has stuck with me. 1-800-283-101.5. Are you the canceler or do you hate when people do it to you? It's 1:30 now.
14: It's 1:30. I'm Rick Rickman with your New Jersey 101.5 News Flash. The intensive search continues for a swimmer who was swept off his boogie board in Ocean City near the 10th Street Beach on Monday afternoon. Ocean City police say the swimmer is a 20-year-old male. Helicopter footage from 6ABC shows about two dozen people formed a human chain in the water as part of the search. Craft alcoholic beverages manufactured in New Jersey and the retailers who sell those beverages would get a boost under a bill moving through Trenton. It would establish the Jersey Craft Beverage Retailer Promotion and Grant Program. That means if you're a retailer and you need more space,
15: instead of you footing the bill yourself or potentially you going to the more conventional distributors who have other ways of helping out the out-of-state businesses, you'd be able to go to New Jersey and access these dollars so you can improve your business and expand.
14: That's Scott Wells, co-owner of Bolero Snort Brewery in Karlstadt. 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And Dunkin' is giving away 1 million coffees. A rep for Dunkin' confirmed to Saver Nation that customers can redeem their free coffee by using the coupon code COFFEEISFREE in the Dunkin' app today. 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
10: 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It's Route 38 eastbound. That is closed now from Cuthbert Boulevard and Longwood Avenue. That because of a crash, you're going to be detoured around the scene. Westbound 38 is getting by. Turnpike southbound, heavy around exit 4 with construction in the left lane. Turnpike extension heading westbound, heavy from the mainline turnpike into Route 130. Construction set up there as well. We have a closure in Brick. Lanes Mill Road is blocked both ways right around California Avenue. That because of a crash, you're going to be detoured around the scene. 35 northbound in Holmdel jamming up Laurel Avenue to Centerville Road with construction. Southbound 35 in Brielle, a bit heavy Ashley Avenue into Ocean Road through construction as well. Parkway northbound, seeing some heavy volume exit 135 to 137 with a disabled vehicle taking out the right lane. Careful in Old Bridge Route 9 northbound, your heavy Tystown Road to Poor Farm Road through construction. Getting better on Route 80 westbound, approaching exit 19. The vehicle fire there has been cleared. Leaving New Jersey, GWB 45-minute delay for the upper level, 30-minute delay for the lower level. Lincoln Tunnel still about a 10-minute delay. Holland Tunnel is about 5 to 10 minutes from either approach. 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Next report in 15 minutes, I'm Brendan Joseph on New Jersey 101.5.
11: New Jersey 101.5 instant weather. Next 2 days have two yellow alert icons on the 5-day forecast at NJ1015.com. Today it's for heat. Tomorrow it's for thunderstorms. Highs today mid-90s. The heat index flirting with 100 this afternoon. Cooler at the beaches. Mostly sunny and breezy. Maybe a pop-up thunderstorm into this evening. Otherwise, a few clouds tonight. Lows in the lower 70s. We're back in the lower 90s tomorrow. Sunny and hot to start. Then scattered strong thunderstorms starting mid-afternoon tomorrow. I'm Chief Meteorologist Dan Zarrow.
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9: All right, Rick, thanks. It's New Jersey 101.5 on a Tuesday, a hot one out there. And are you a last-minute canceller? I've invited people to things, and, once, twice, three times, they turn you down. They don't show up. 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
9: So what do you think? Canceling plans at the last minute, protecting your well-being, or is it just being unreliable? What's your rule? How late is too late to cancel? I say the day before. I say there's always an excuse. I say I can justify anything, Judy. If you gave me a scenario, I could justify it.
6: I mean, why do you say that?
9: Because it's my life.
6: Like, how do you mean?
9: I can do what I want. Like, yeah, it's like if I can always come up with a, instead of just saying, I just don't feel like doing it, I'll be able to give you a believable excuse about why I just don't feel like doing it.
6: Oh, yeah, 100%. You mean you wouldn't just say something suddenly came up?
9: But it does work, and that is the ultimate excuse for not showing up. Something suddenly came up because, you know what? That could be anything.
6: 100%.
9: That could be you got a new lawn chair you want to try out. That came up.
6: Everything is just, yeah.
9: It could mean you got a better offer, like Marsha Brady did with the,
6: yeah.
9: She dumped Charlie for some other dude. You probably know his name.
6: Of course, Doug Simpson.
9: Doug Simpson.
6: Come on, give me a break. All right, 1-800, low-hanging fruit there, EJ. Somebody mentioned on our app chat, and I have to tell you, I said at the very beginning of this conversation, I'll say it again because I know not everybody has like tuned in, you know, for the entire hour. I'm known for doing this. People know I do it.
9: Yeah.
6: I 100% understand that it is impolite to do it. But I feel like if you know that at the outset, when you get involved in a social relationship with me, then you know what to expect. So when people make plans with me at this point, they know it's not 100%.
9: It's likely that Judy will not be there. Like it would probably be a 30% chance that you're going. And it's 70% chance you're not going.
6: Right. But the other thing is I try not to say, yeah, I'll be there. I usually just say, yeah, probably, but like, I don't know. But when I do say, yeah, I'll be there, and I have some friends whose husbands just say, did she cancel yet? You know, because
9: they're
6: they
9: just
6: know.
9: Ready for it, yeah.
6: But I think also people have come to understand that I have ADHD. I'm not great at organizing my life. Yes, it's inconsiderate, but at the same time, I'm a nice person. I don't mean to do it. So I think the people that have stuck around, sure, I'm sure there are people who just don't even call me anymore.
9: Yeah.
6: But the people who have stuck around, like, God bless you. And sometimes they even say, thank you so much for sticking around with me. Like when I cancel for the 50th time, I go, I so appreciate your understanding. And they go, that's okay. Like we knew. So the phone number is 1-800-283-101.5. Are you the canceler or are you not? And when you say you're going out with somebody socially, you are going. 1-800-283-101.5.
9: We stopped inviting people for long weekends at the cabin because people would say yes years ago, but then you would invite people repeatedly to come up. Oh, yeah, it sounds good. And you start making the plans for them to be there.
6: No.
9: And then inevitably, they cancel out. And some of these are family members. And you just said, what's the point of even trying anymore?
6: Let me just say one thing. You cannot cancel on somebody when they're going to their house for the weekend. That's disgusting.
9: It's all
6: That's
9: planned
6: different.
9: Out. And it's happened numerous times with a couple of people I know, a couple of different households.
6: No, EJ.
9: I'll put it that way. And it's like, we want to bring you up to this place that we have. We want to share it with you. We want to have a great weekend. We want to show you the mountain streams and whatever we do up there, hiking or whatever. And it's like a couple of times, we can't make it. And probably because they don't want to make the 3.5-hour drive to get there.
6: We can't make it is different from, we're coming and then backing out.
9: Well, that's
6: which one is it?
9: No, it would be, yes, we're coming and then backing out.
6: No, you can't do that.
9: You can't
6: that's disgusting. Listen,
9: So you wouldn't cancel in that situation if you were invited to somebody's home.
6: Unless there was like an emergency.
9: Right.
6: But I mean, I fully admit that it's inconsiderate to cancel plans with somebody, but it's worse than that to be going to their home to be a guest. They make plans for that. People make sure the house is clean.
9: They buy
6: the
9: food.
6: Sheets changed. They buy food. Whatever
9: right,
6: it is.
9: Yes.
6: If I'm going with you out for dinner, it's no skin off your back to like have two less people.
9: Yes.
6: But when you're inviting me into your home, even for just a dinner party, the only way I would ever cancel that is if it was if it were a real emergency.
9: But if it was like a common party, like a party where you invite, people, then it doesn't matter.
6: Yeah, because you're having those. If you're having a dinner party where 30 people are coming, you're cooking for 30 people. 28 is not going to be different.
9: Or a kid's birthday.
6: But if
9: party.
6: You're just inviting me and Mark,
9: yeah.
6: And it's going to be you and Linda and me and Mark.
9: Yes.
6: And then at 4 o'clock, I'm like, hi, something suddenly. That's disgusting.
9: Would you?
6: I would never do that.
9: You want to come up to the cabin?
6: Oh my God, never.
9: Never? You don't want to go to the cabin?
6: I would never. First of all, I rarely sleep in other people's houses.
9: Oh.
6: If I go away with people, you know, remember when people were like renting houses at the shore with other families?
9: Yeah.
6: I wouldn't even stay with my sister.
9: Yeah, we haven't really done that. We haven't done the multi-family vacation ever.
6: You know.
9: We did it once with friends, and we went with two other couples, and nobody could agree on what to do.
6: It's not even that. Like, I love you. I don't want to see you in the morning. Or Linda. Like, it's weird.
9: Well, you know what I'll do? I'm going to take a selfie when I wake up tomorrow.
6: No, you know what I'm saying?
9: I look like Einstein in the morning with the hair.
6: And I just have to tell you, we have the same friends we're going out with tonight have a beautiful home.
9: Are you sure you're going out with them?
6: No.
9: Okay.
6: But they know that.
9: Okay. All right.
6: They have a beautiful home up in the Catskills.
9: Mm-hmm.
6: They've invited us 20 times. We've got

0: We have lots of weekends open in July and August. You can pick the weekend, Judy.
1: I don't think you could.
0: I'll buy you meals.
1: Let me just say one thing. You could not up your standing with me because I already think of you as like probably the best person I know. That's number one.
0: That's really nice.
1: Number two, you bring people there all the time that are eager to say yes, we'll come. That's weird.
0: Eager? We've had people over the years come up and spend the weekend with us, and it's always been a really nice time.
1: Here's
0: the thing. We don't do it now because it's too much work.
1: Right. It's a lot of work.
0: Yeah, it's too much work. It's not worth it. You go up there just to relax. I don't want to, you know.
1: But you don't think it's weird that, like, okay, this is your friend, and, like, you're seeing his wife, like, first thing in the morning? I don't know. There's something about it. I'm shy about
0: Yeah.
1: it. Yeah.
0: Hmm. You don't want people to see you in what you sleep in.
1: Not even that. It's just, I don't know. And then Meyer, my friend with the cabin, and Alana, those are my friends, Meyer and Alana. And then he brought me coffee in the morning, Meyer, and it had egg whites in it. They cooked.
0: Wait a minute. This is the egg whites in the coffee?
1: Yeah.
0: Oh, that's the OG story.
1: The OG story is he brought me coffee, which was so sweet, just like a hotelier, you know, the owner of a bed and breakfast. I'm drinking it, and I feel globs. And I don't want to be rude, but I'm thinking, like, this is, like, very globby.
0: Globs are off-putting.
1: Very, in certain situations. And then I realized there's something white and a mass.
0: White globs, especially white. Off-putting.
2: Oh, my God in heaven.
1: And then he realized he put egg whites in there instead of milk. Anyway, so... what this all comes down to is, do you cancel at the last minute socially, or do people cancel on you, and does it really bother you? 1-800-283-101.5, 148. Here's New Jersey Fast Traffic.
3: Sponsored by Mattress Firms, 38 eastbound that remains closed, Cuthbert Boulevard and Longwood Avenue. And because of a crash, you're going to be detoured around that scene. Turnpike southbound, a bit heavy approaching exit 4 with construction set up in the left lane. And you're also a bit heavy on the Turnpike extension heading westbound from the mainline Turnpike out to Route 130. Construction set up there with a lane restriction. In Brick, Lanes Mill Road, that remains closed both ways between Michigan Avenue and Pennsylvania Avenue. For a crash, you'll be detoured around that scene. In Brielle, 35 southbound, heavy from Ashley Avenue into Ocean Road with construction. Northbound 35 through Holmdel, that's all jammed up from Laurel Avenue into Centerville Road, about a 15-minute delay through construction. And you'll tap the brakes on the Parkway northbound, exit 135 to 137, where a disabled vehicle has the right lane blocked. Leaving New Jersey, the GWB looking at about a 20 to 30-minute delay now, both upper and lower level. Lincoln Tunnel, a 5-minute delay. Holland Tunnel, 5 minutes at most, coming in from either approach. Waking up drained? 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Next report in 15 minutes from the DCH Ford of Eatontown Traffic Desk. I'm Brandon Joseph on New Jersey 101.5.
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4: New Jersey 101.5 instant weather. Oh yeah, we are sweating and sweltering today with high temperatures reaching into the mid-90s for most of the state. You catch some relief at the beaches, ending up closer to 80. Mostly sunny and breezy, and there is a non-zero chance of a pop-up thunderstorm as we get into this evening. A few clouds tonight, lows in the lower 70s. Back to the lower 90s one more time tomorrow. Sunny skies to start, then scattered strong thunderstorms late day tomorrow. I'm Chief Meteorologist Dan Zarrow.
0: 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Here are your temperatures. Scotch Plains at 94, Belmar 87, and home of the mighty Sugar Hill Inn on the Great Egg Harbor River, my hometown, Mays Landing, 94. Fast traffic, instant weather every 15 minutes on New Jersey 101.5.
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10: 1:55. This is the Judy and EJ program. And Kyle. Is that how long you wait?
9: At Kyle or with Kyle?
10: I don't know.
9: Not with Kyle. He's out all week, though.
10: They both sound stupid. I know. But, I mean, the show is with Kyle.
9: Yes.
10: So we're talking about
9: camp. Time now for Judy and EJ with Kyle. It's like an addendum.
10: I know. I hate it.
9: It's okay. Right. I love it. I think it's great.
10: Okay. Yeah. Well, we got a lot of people in the app chat commenting about this. We've been talking about canceling at the last minute, how, you know, everybody tells me

0: I'm a flake. And I have a lot of friends who are flakes also, by the way. So I think it's pretty common.
1: That Judy's a flake.
0: Yeah, I'm a big flake. That Judy. But I think that Wisco really put it accurately when he wrote on our app chat, getting that call or text to cancel plans is like getting call from the governor with a stay of execution while strapped in the chair. And I don't know why. It could be people you love. It could be my sisters, anybody. But you mentioned before, EJ, like, now you have a free night because you had no other plan.
2: It's a gift.
0: It is a gift because there's nothing more valuable than time. So when you have free time, it's great. And then somebody wrote, because we were talking about, we're arguing about whether this job could be considered social.
2: Yeah.
0: Right? Because we're hanging out.
2: We get paid for being social.
0: Right. Which is why maybe I find social occasions so taxing.
2: Because you don't get paid.
0: No. So LB in Freehold says, as a bartender, front of the house hospitality workers are also absolutely socially spent after work. They probably are more than we are. Most of us make no plans and crash on our day off. We like to have two in a row. The first one you do nothing, the second one you do laundry. So arguably just as hard as our job socially, if maybe not harder. But then again, they can take a break. Well, we can kind of take a break, but only when the clock says. But I feel like you can serve two or three drinks and just be nasty and don't look at anybody, can't you? Like, I can't shut up for 3 minutes here, EJ, because you know what it would sound like? Hold on. Let me give the audience a sample of what it would sound like. That's not interesting. Am I right?
2: You got to have something going on.
0: So it's funny because when I first started doing my podcast, by the way, you can listen to it. It's Wrapped, but you can hear the whole season. It's called Say It Here.
2: Wait, what's it called?
0: Say It Here.
2: How do you find it?
0: Corey Adjmi. Available wherever you get podcasts.
2: Is it on that internet?
0: It's on the internet. Yeah. Right. So here's the thing, though. When I started podcasting, I would be blabbing up a storm and the producers would be like, we can edit this. You don't need to be blabbing. And I'm like, okay, you have to understand. I'm trained that dead air is the silence of death. So now I keep talking and she's like, yeah, but this is a different kind of interview. You can stop. You can be thoughtful.
2: Right.
0: You don't have to come up with like witty things to say. And I was
2: here
0: like,
2: you have
0: oh
2: to think
0: God.
2: On the spot with this.
0: Correct. So it's so much harder. But anyway, a bartender, I feel like, is...
2: You know, it's the same thing. They're on. They've got to be on.
0: They are.
2: And if they're not, they're not going to get the tip.
0: That is true. You're right. And guess what? We've been on for 30 years. When was the last time you got a good tip here?
2: It's been a while. It's been a while.
0: Dennis and I always used to say, we should leave a tip jar out there in front of the door. All right, so we've had a great, great show today and a great time with you all. Kyle's not back until Friday, so tomorrow...
2: No, he's not back even on Friday. He's not back till Monday.
0: Not?
2: Wait, Monday? He's not here Monday because it's Memorial Day. We won't see him until... We'll see him next Tuesday.
0: Oh, my goodness.
2: Yeah.
0: All right. And you and I will be back here together to hold the fort down tomorrow morning. Come back here, everybody, and listen. Coming up next, speaking of holding down the fort, the wonderful, inimitable Dominski and more. We'll see you tomorrow. Thank you for listening.
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4: It's 92 degrees at 2 o'clock. I'm Rick Rickman. It's 4 life sentences back-to-back with no parole for Paul Canaro, convicted of the Colts Neck family murders. On Tuesday, Monmouth County Superior Court Judge Mark Lemieux delivered the sentence as Canaro stood motionless in a yellow prison jumpsuit. The judge said Paul Canaro showed cold, deliberate malice in slaughtering his own niece and nephew, as well as their parents, before setting fires to try and cover his crimes. Even before Andover Township adopts its recently introduced data center ban, Another New Jersey community advances a similar set of rules.
1: In Somerset County, with its population of about 16,000, Warren Township is moving to prevent any data centers from being built. The proposed ordinance points out the large-scale facilities require enormous amounts of electricity and millions of gallons of water. Other New Jersey towns that have adopted data center bans include Pemberton and Phillipsburg, Waterford, Logan Township, and Gloucester County's Monroe. Erin Vogt, New Jersey 101.5 News.
4: 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Route 1 Chrysler Dodge Jeep Ram, Brunswick Pike in Lawrenceville. An 18-year-old is accused of stabbing his grandmother to death Monday morning at their home in Jackson.
5: Ocean County prosecutors say officers pulled up to the home on Justin Way to find Lewis Brown standing in the doorway with his hands up, saying he was the one who called 911. Cops handcuffed Brown while inside. They found the body of 69-year-old Darlene Brown in an upstairs bedroom with several stab wounds and two knives still in her body. Brown's grandson now charged with murder and weapons possession and booked in Ocean County Jail. Levon Putney, New Jersey, 101.5 News.
4: And New Jersey is dealing with some dangerous heat today. Heat alerts and advisories are in place for most of the state, and some New Jersey schools are closing early. The complete New Jersey 101.5 forecast is coming up now. New Jersey fast traffic.
6: We've got a closure in Cherry Hill, Route 38. The eastbound side remains closed. Cuthbert Boulevard and Longwood Avenue, that because of a crash, going to be detoured around the scene. Westbound 38, that is open and getting by. Turnpike southbound, right around exit 4. Construction set up there in the left lane with a minor delay. Same thing on the Turnpike extension, heading westbound from the mainline Turnpike to Route 130. A tap of the brakes here and there because of ongoing construction. In Brielle, 35 southbound is sluggish. Ashley Avenue into Ocean Road with construction work set up. Northbound 35 through Holmdel, that's a 15-minute jam getting from Laurel Avenue into Centerville Road, that through construction. Parkway northbound, you'll tap the brakes between exits 135 and 137. A disabled vehicle has the right lane blocked. And we're now seeing a 10-minute jam on the Skyway southbound as you approach South Kearney. A crash there, taking out one lane. Leaving New Jersey, GWB, still about a 30-minute delay for both the upper and lower level. Lincoln Tunnel, you're looking at a 5-minute delay. Holland Tunnel, 5 minutes at most, coming in from either approach. Next report in 15 minutes, I'm Brendan Joseph on New Jersey 101.5.
7: New Jersey 101.5 instant weather. Looking beyond our current heat wave over the next week, we could see a healthy, much needed 1 to 3 inches of rainfall. Unfortunately, most of that will come over the Memorial Day weekend. As it stands right now, Saturday is not looking good. Rainy, cloudy, and cool. But the deeper we go into the weekend, the better your chance of finding some glimmers of drier, warmer, brighter weather. For tonight, we could see a pop-up thunderstorm, otherwise a few clouds, warm and sticky. Lows only fall to the lower 70s, and we're right back into the heat tomorrow. Highs in the lower 90s with sunny skies to start, then scattered thunderstorms roll in tomorrow. Mid-afternoon through late evening, could be some gusty winds and torrential downpours. Thursday turns much cooler with clouds and spotty rain, highs in the 60s. We'll be in the 60s on Friday, too. From the Edison Heating and Cooling Weather Desk, I'm Chief Meteorologist Dan Zarrow.
4: 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Belvedere 92, Old Bridge 94, Burlington also 94. 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
20: The North calls this a sub, while the South calls it a hoagie. The North calls this Taylor Ham, and the South calls it pork roll.
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2: Hello, hello, good afternoon. It's Jeff and Kylie with you. I'm Jeff Domenski.
3: I'm Kylie Moore.
2: You ever have one of those random memories things pop up on Facebook and it just like really hits you between the eyes?
3: Sure.
2: I just got one from 13 years ago.
3: Now, man, you were only, what, 20 years old then?
2: What? Yeah, I wish. No. But yeah, 13 years ago, I was in my 40s. And it was me being silly with my son, Jack, who is now 21. But check that out, man. He's like 7 or 8 there.
3: Oh, he's a baby.
2: Yeah, I know. So was I. I feel like that. Look at that. And it just like it just randomly popped up. I was just like looking if, you know, anybody's bitching about anything on Facebook right before we went on. You know what I mean? And that like was staring me in the eyes. Sometimes those memories things are sad, though. Like sometimes it's things like you don't want to think about.
3: Mm-hmm. Well, that's how memories work.
2: Well, right. Yeah. Like Facebook can't figure it out. You know, it's like, no, I don't want to see that. Get that out of here. I thought I deleted that. I guess if you did, it wouldn't be there. Yeah, but anyway, that was crazy. I have a question, and we have much to get to today. There's a tragic story about a young guy who was boogie boarding, and last I heard, they still have not found him. Coast Guard was looking for him, just went under, and looks like a drowning. It's really, really sad. Mm-hmm. We'll talk about that later on. There's an appellate decision about a bullying case that I thought was interesting. We'll talk about that. They're also they're looking for you if you were unbuckled in your car. Click it or ticket. That is back again. But what are your feelings, whether you have kids in school now or not? I mean, maybe you can just like relate to when you were back in school. What are your thoughts about how today more and more schools are closing down for heat? Either closing down all the way or very, very common, and it's happening today already, where they will have an early dismissal because of heat. From past experience, I understand I'm probably in the minority on this. I get that. I admit that. And I'm not normally one of those... Well, we did it. It's always got... It's not so much that. It's just I'm not so sure it's terribly necessary because I know I was in school on days when it was that hot, and I was in a school that had no air conditioning ever. Ever. No school I was in had air conditioning when I was there. And, I mean, I remember sweating through it, and you guys will have your own stories. I just don't ever recall anybody passing out. I'm not saying it doesn't happen.
3: Oh, I remember that.
2: That you've seen kids pass out?
3: Yeah.
2: I don't know what it was. I don't know if it was just, you know, totally anecdotal and I just happened to be in classrooms where it never happened. I'm not saying it couldn't happen or didn't happen. I'm sure it has. But I never saw it. And so I get kind of jaded about this. And... Just like with snowstorms, it seems that these days, and it could well be because we've learned and we're smarter now. I mean, I'm holding that out as absolutely plausible, but snow days, it seems like there could be far less snow on the ground and they will cancel school. Whereas I remember trudging to school in like half a foot of snow. And I know it just sounds, it makes
3: me sound. But should you have been?
2: What's that?
3: But should you have been?
2: I know. That's why I'm saying, like, I admit, like, I'm not even trying to make this an argument. I admit I'm coming off from this older mindset. I get that. But does anybody remember sweating through a hot classroom? And was it okay? Or do you think they were doing it wrong back then? And today, do you think that it's okay that schools are closing down early or closing down outright, not even opening, because of heat? It's happening today in several towns, like Wayne is one of them. Hamilton is one of them. There are several others. Prospect Park, Winslow is one of them. And they're all doing these early dismissals. for, you know, getting the kids out of there before it's like the hottest part of the day. So I don't know. I'm just throwing it out there. 1-800-283-101.5. Do you think it's okay that schools close down for hot weather?
3: I mean, if nothing else, there's just more technology in the schools now than when either one of us were in school. There are now computers in every classroom. There are now smart boards in classrooms. There are so many things that can overheat. That alone.
2: If only there was air conditioning in the classrooms.
3: That I also agree with. I support that 100%.
2: Yeah, I would too. It's just that a lot of the buildings are so old to retrofit them with AC. It's going to jack up property taxes in any given town.
3: Well, then
2: probably.
3: Then half days seem like the solution.
2: What? Wait, what the solution?
3: Half days.
2: Oh, half
3: days. Or partial days.
2: I guess I get. You know what it is? I just. Having gone through it when I was a kid and then having my own kids and seeing what goes on half days, I guess I just feel like half days is just checking off a box to say that you had school. But a lot of times the classes are shortened to, you know, fit it in. Different districts will do it in different ways. But I just feel like it's show up to say that it counts towards your 180 days. But that not much really happens. Kind of like at the end of the year.
3: I was going to say, you could say that for the last, 2 weeks of school?
2: Probably for the last 2 weeks of school. Some districts maybe we're already at that point where maybe some districts, the final grades have already been sent in.
3: If it's an AP class, absolutely.
2: Yeah, it just totally depends on the district and the kind of class and all of that, right? So, yeah, maybe it doesn't matter. I don't know. I'm like a hard ass when it comes to this. I just feel like I don't want to say it's like that we're coddling kids. I don't want to say that. Maybe I'm bitter. Because I remember sitting there and, oh, they had those stupid oscillating fans on that long 5-foot pole. Anybody old enough to remember those?
3: To just blow hot air on you.
2: So you remember those.
3: And move your papers around.
2: Right. So even you remember those. They had those even then in the late 90s or early 2000s. Right. And they would crack the windows or they would pull the shades all the way down. They were doing anything. These are in rooms. Well, no. So you never had air conditioning?
3: Only in certain hallways.
2: But not the classrooms?
3: Well, the classrooms that would be like the technology forward classrooms, like tech ed or...
2: Like certain wings, you mean? Though.
3: Yeah.
2: Like certain rooms.
3: Well, that's what I meant by hallways. Yeah.
2: Yeah. Okay. Yeah.
3: No, like wood shop fair. Or the video classes.
2: Yeah, because we had them in none.
3: Well, this was where, as I was saying, where all of the technology was. So
2: right.
3: Things were, stuff was overheating. You could hear it start... Once it started overheating.
2: Remember that time? This is totally off the point. Remember that time your laptop started making the weird sound?
3: And literally then it started smoking?
2: Yeah, it started smoking.
3: Yeah, I remember that, Jeff.
2: You remember there was somebody here who didn't believe it?
3: It's a bit of a core memory.
2: I mean, I heard it.
3: Yeah, that laptop could have right here exploded, but sure.
2: Right.
3: That person can gaslight me all he wants.
2: All right, so anyway, should schools be closing down for extreme heat? 1-800-283-101.5.
3: 219, here's fast traffic.
0: 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Get in the zone. We'll start with some good news. In Cherry Hill, 38 eastbound, that's been reopened between Cuthbert Boulevard and Longwood Avenue. The crash there, that's been cleared. All lanes are open once again. Heading back to the bad news, 42 southbound, now seeing a jam, 130 down to 55. About a 20-minute delay already. We're checking to see if there's a crash or a crew heading through that area. And be careful in Trenton, 129 southbound at Cass Street. A disabled tractor trailer has the right lane blocked. Through Holmdel, 35 northbound's jamming. Laurel Avenue up to Centerville Road with construction taking out a lane. And on the parkway northbound, you'll tap the brakes around exit 137 with a disabled vehicle in the right lane. Careful in Colts Neck, 18 northbound between exit 22 and Dutch Lane Road. Report of a brush fire. Crews are arriving on the scene. You could see a lane restriction as they are doing some work. Turnpike northbound, truck lanes a bit heavy approaching exit 14 with some debris in the right lane. And a crash on the Skyway southbound approaching South Kearney has one lane blocked. Leaving New Jersey, the GWB still about a 20 to 30 minute delay both upper and lower level. Lincoln Tunnel 5-minute delay. Holland Tunnel's 5-minute at most coming in from either approach. 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Next report in 15 minutes from the DCH Ford of Eatontown Traffic Desk. I'm Brendan Joseph on New Jersey 101.5.
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4: New Jersey 101.5 instant weather. As temperatures start to cool this evening, the heat and humidity in the air could help to fuel a pop-up thunderstorm. I think that chance is very isolated today, but worth watching out for. Otherwise, tonight, a few clouds, warm and sticky, lows in the lower 70s. Tomorrow starts sunny and hot, highs in the lower 90s. Then watch for more widespread strong thunderstorms from mid-afternoon through late evening tomorrow. Thursday turns much cooler, highs in the 60s. From the Edison Heating and Cooling Weather Desk, I'm Chief Meteorologist Dan Zarrow.
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2: So, it's hot today. And of this little heat wave that we're having, 3 days in a row, over 90, they say that this is going to be the hottest day. We have a lot of temperatures well in the 90s throughout New Jersey. And certain school districts decided that they are going to be closing early. And they're probably already, you know, I'm sure the dismissals have already happened. How do you feel about that? It's been the thing for at least several years now. This is nothing new, but I know that when I was a kid, I know how old it sounds, we just never did it. I can't remember a single day that they ever closed school down because of heat, and none of my schools ever had air conditioning. So how do you feel about that? 1-800-283-101.5.
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13: Hi, how are you guys?
3: Hey, Sarah, doing what's well. Up? Hope you are. So, hope you are too.
13: I am doing good despite the heat.
3: Ugh.
13: And yeah, no, this is crazy to me. This is the first I'm hearing of anything like this. I'm only 25. I feel like some of my schools may have had air and some of them didn't. Same thing as you were saying before, like
2: right.
13: maybe in some hallways, some classrooms, a window unit here and there kind
2: right.
13: of thing.
2: But right. like,
13: you toughed it through and like, I don't know. I'm a dancer now, and, like, I perform outside. And there's no way around that. Like, you deal with it, you know? I don't know. It's kind of crazy. Like, you can't just how are they going to make up these school days? Like, they already go into the summer so much.
2: Okay.
13: When they have snow days.
2: You're 25.
13: So, like, how are you gonna
2: build you're 25.
13: Up?
2: I'm feeling less old. I'm appreciating.
13: No, yeah, I'm with you.
2: Yeah, so,
13: I'm with
2: yeah,
13: you.
2: Yeah, yeah, so you're thinking, right, because you don't remember it happening either. Huh.
13: No, we didn't have none of that. We had none of that. And I was still dancing in school, too. So it was like, I would be sitting in my chair after dance class in bio, sweating like an animal. And that's what you had to do. Like, you put on some extra deodorant and you deal with it. And like,
3: God, I'm so envious of the people who sat next to you.
2: Do you have...
13: Yeah.
2: Sarah.
13: I had met friends, didn't I?
2: Do you but remember, also, and maybe at 25, maybe you didn't even do any of the classwork on actual paper. Maybe even then it was just still laptops. I don't know.
13: I was still all paper.
2: You were? Okay, because I was going to say, do you remember then hot days in class where you got a paper in front of you, you're filling it out, or you're writing an essay or whatever you got to do, and sweat is literally coming off your forehead and flopping on the paper that you're writing.
3: I can picture the ink marks.
2: Right.
13: My arm. It would be stuck to my arm because I'm sweating and then,
2: Right.
13: And I feel like the other important part of this is, mind you, these same kids that are now going to be getting out of school for this are the ones that won't wear a jacket in the winter. So,
3: it doesn't look
13: that,
3: cool, Mom.
13: They can deal with heat. Yeah.
3: I was definitely one of those not wearing a jacket kids.
2: There you go. See? There you go. Kylie was one of them.
3: Sarah, thank you for calling New Jersey 101.5. And good luck with a dance career. Good for you. That's awesome.
2: Okay, from Old Bridge, is it Kyler with an R?
14: Yeah.
2: Okay, hey, Kyler. How are you?
14: My parents found my name in a baby book. There's no interesting story behind it. They're
2: no, it's all good. I just wanted to make sure I wasn't saying it wrong.
14: No, yeah, but I'm in Old Bridge, and I'm sitting in one of these hot cars, by the way, and I just saw a school bus by me just let a bunch of kids out, and I was remembering that, really, it was the buses that I thought were really, really hot at times. And you're sitting in a metal box with glass windows.
3: Hot leather seats.
14: And not, all those hot, I just had a flashback. I don't know. Like, I wonder if you took, like, a thermometer and you measured the inside, or a thermostat, and you measured the inside of a bus versus a classroom. Because, like, not all those windows on those buses open, you know?
2: True. Right.
3: Kids weren't allowed to open them also, even if they could open.
2: Yeah. That's very true.
14: So I was trying to look it up. I was like, is there some kind of OSHA limit or, you know, when it comes to these temperatures, like for just regular employees? And I found that it actually gets super complicated in terms of like what is and is not considered like excessive heat exposure. A weird thing when it comes to these districts, because it seems like there's no one set standard, and it's like the snow, right? There's no one set standard.
2: Well,
14: and it seems like they're just making it up themselves.
2: That's true. And unlike snow, you could have 18 inches in one town and, you know, 4 inches in another. The heat is generally, I mean, it's not all the same, but generally it's hot for a wider swath of the state. And yet, right, only certain schools are letting kids out early today.
3: Kyler, thank you for calling New Jersey 101.5.
2: All right, so your opinion on this. Is it okay that schools shut down and do early dismissals over heat? 1-800-283-101.5.
15: It's 2:30. I'm Rick Rickman with your New Jersey 101.5 News Flash. Safety officials along the Jersey Shore are warning beachgoers not to take any risks when venturing near the water this early in the season. The early summer-like weather has begun attracting visitors to the shore, but safety officials remind you that lifeguards do not begin working the beaches until next week. New Jersey Governor Mikey Sherrill is ordering state police to increase security at houses of worship following a deadly mosque shooting in California. Police say two suspects are dead and three adult victims have been killed in the shooting at the Islamic Center of San Diego. Tabby's Place, a cage-free cat sanctuary in Ringo's, has opened a new pet food pantry. Foster team leader Tiana Thomas says she's seen a lot of shelters that are inundated with pets that can't stay with their families.
16: Because of financial hardship or housing issues and things of that nature. So we were trying to brainstorm ways that we can support our community more, make sure that our pets are staying in their homes. And we thought, what better way to do that than to provide people with some of the things that they need.
15: Barry's Pantry has pet food, medical supplies, and more. And that's your New Jersey 101.5 News Flash. Here's fast traffic.
17: Still some pretty heavy volume if traveling on 42. 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It's the southbound side of 42. Heavy coming off the Walt Whitman Bridge down to about 295. Also heavy volume on 295 southbound as you head from exit 29 into exit 26. To the parkway, northbound, it's looking pretty good. Southbound side of the parkway, though, heavy from exit 138 to 136, where we have a crash taking out one lane. And then the parkway southbound, tap of the brakes, exit 127 to 124 with construction in the left lane. 35 northbound through Holmdel, that's jammed up Laurel Avenue to Centerville Road with construction taking out a lane. And in Colts Neck, 18 northbound, that jams from 22 into Dutch Lane Road. You're going to find the left lane blocked as crews are working on a brush fire there. 280 westbound, stop and go with volume from exit 16 into exit 14. Leaving New Jersey for the GWB, we're looking at about a 20-minute delay, both upper and lower level. Lincoln Tunnel's 5 to 10 minutes. Holland Tunnel's about a 5-minute delay from either approach. Every now and then, you find a deal where you get more and pay less. 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Next report in 15 minutes, I'm Brendan Joseph on New Jersey 101.5.
4: New Jersey 101.5 instant weather. The big weather story here is obviously the ferocious heat, but only for one more day. Then a cold front drives in thunderstorms, then temperatures drop by about 30 degrees. We could see a pop-up storm this evening, then a few clouds overnight, lows in the sticky lower 70s. Tomorrow, lower 90s. Sunny to start, then scattered strong thunderstorms starting mid-afternoon. Thursday, much cooler with clouds and spotty rain around, highs in the 60s. From the Edison Heating and Cooling Weather Desk, I'm Chief Meteorologist Dan Zara.
15: 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Cape May Courthouse, 88 degrees. 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
2: Thanks, Rick. 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And also, your kid's school now, is it air conditioned? Was your school air conditioned or did you sweat it out? 1-800-283-101.5.
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6: 2:39 with Jeff Dominski and Kylie Moore, wondering if schools should close down for the extreme kind of heat that we are feeling the last few days. 1-800-283-101.5.
7: Yeah, Cranford did it today. Early dismissal. Garfield, Hamilton in Mercer County.
6: Were you seeing anything about the Freehold Regional High School District?
7: No, but that doesn't mean they didn't.
6: Because
7: but I'm not seeing it.
6: We were getting it on the app. This is not saying today. This is a few years ago.
7: Oh.
6: Mike in Manalapan was saying that his eldest is 25 now.
7: Uh-huh.
6: And Manalapan and the high school district were closing early on hot days when he or she was in school.
7: Yeah. Okay. Yeah. Various counties. But it's funny because, Union County, NJ.com has a list of this. But in Union County, the only ones listed are Cranford and Union. All right. It's not just as hot in Westfield? Well, although they probably have air conditioning. All right, Rahway. That's a better example. Rahway.
6: Better.
7: Yeah, I don't know if they ever got air conditioning in their high school, but God knows they didn't have it back when I was there.
6: I'm sure the administrative offices have it.
7: Yeah, I always think about that. Right.
6: But no, let the kids suffer.
7: You think that's why kids are bad, so they could go sit in the principal's office
6: Jeff,
7: and cool down?
6: Wait, I think that was part of this email.
7: Seriously? Yeah.
6: Yes, the person did not give a name, and that's fine.
7: Right.
6: But if you can't chime in on air, you can always chime in on the app.
7: Yep.
6: This user was saying, when I was in school, people would get in trouble just so they could go to the administrative offices because they all had AC units, but the actual classrooms for the students didn't.
7: That's funny. That's the play. Yeah, see, I was a good kid, so I never, I don't even know if they were air conditioned because I never had to go there. I never did anything. Or I never got caught. That was more like it.
6: If you weren't good, you were good at it.
7: Yes, that was more like it. Yeah. All right. Anyway, what is your what's your feeling about schools letting out early for heat? And was your own back when you were in school? Was it air conditioned? Are your kids' schools air conditioned? Bob in Mount Holly, you're in New Jersey, 101.5.
8: Good afternoon.
6: Hey, Bob.
7: Hello. Welcome,
8: Carly. I'm the one that told you about Pancake Tuesday.
6: Okay.

0: our Lord and Savior, Bob and Mount Holly.
1: There you go. Pancake, yeah, Pancake Bob. That's your name now.
0: Old Flapjack Bobby.
2: I was going to say, you know what it is? It's the Irish version of Fat Tuesday.
1: Oh, that's funny.
0: And yeah. we should all celebrate it.
1: Yeah. Yeah, when I was in Detroit, they used to have the thing called Punchki Day, which
0: I know we're getting on a side tangent, but
1: yeah,
0: what?
1: I know. It was for Fat Tuesday, but it was only in Detroit. It was these, like, Polish pastries called Punchkis. And yeah, the same kind of thing. Anyway, Bob, what do you feel about the heat and the school closures?
2: Well, in a way, I can't blame them. But, you know, when I grew up, I mean, well, first of all, my mother used to work. She was a single parent. Mm. My son grew up. I was a single parent. If they closed down early, we had to take off work. And my employer did not like that.
1: Oh, yeah. Oh, yeah. Yeah. That'll mess parents up. Right.
2: On top of everything else, for my elementary school, I went to a Catholic school. We had to wear white shirts.
1: Ooh.
2: You weren't allowed to wear a t-shirt to school.
1: Yeah, yeah. Okay, but I went to public school, so this is a sincere question. The Catholic school you went to, when it got hot, the uniforms, even not as comfortable as a t-shirt, but they were at least short sleeve and shorts, right?
2: Well, you could have short sleeves. No, you're not allowed to have shorts. Ugh.
1: No way! Oh!
0: That's just miserable.
1: That's rough. Oh, that's rough.
2: And the pants were, I think they were dark blue.
1: Yeah, might as well be black, right, and conduct the heat.
2: Pretty much.
0: Might as well just be sitting there in a sleeping bag. Like, that just sounds so stuffy.
1: Right?
0: Oh,
1: it does.
0: Pancake Bobby, thank you so much for calling New Jersey 101.5 and for the visual.
1: How about Patty in Hamilton? You're on New Jersey 101.5. Hey.
3: Hi, how are you doing today?
1: Good. I think your town, if you live in Hamilton, is...
3: I do.
1: Yeah, if it's Mercer County, yeah, that's one that let out early today.
3: Well, I got to tell you, I was a school nurse for 23 years, and I totally agree with closing the schools. I understand that for parents to work, it is really difficult. But you cannot have children. Some of these buildings, especially in Hamilton, they're over 100 years old. They're brick.
1: Mm-hmm.
3: Upstairs, they're ovens. So especially if you have kids who have asthma or something, no, it's just really not healthy for them. I was blessed with a nurse's office that was gigantic and air conditioned. So I used to have the teachers on days like this schedule a half hour schedule where the kids could come in and read books just to cool down.
0: Wow.
1: Oh, like a cooling station almost. No
3: kidding. A cooling station, yeah, because I felt guilty because I'm sitting in air conditioned and they're, you know, sweltering in the classrooms.
1: Yeah.
3: And my kids are early 40s, late 30s. And when they were in school in Hamilton, they did close for days like this. And I got to say, if they weren't closing and it was this hot, I would go pick them up. And for the person who was concerned that they're missing school days, they keep them, a half a day is considered a whole day.
1: I know they are. And so they'll always get to the 180, you know, required.
3: Right.
1: But you know how that always feels. Doesn't it always feel when you work in a school or even as a parent, it feels like not really a lot gets done on a half day. It feels like it's kind of like...
3: Guess what? A lot's not getting done in these hot classrooms either.
0: Yeah, I definitely wasn't paying attention.
1: I don't know. I mean, I remember also being in a brick school, like you were describing it,
3: yeah.
1: And it was a very old one, and there was no air conditioning at all, and it was an oven on the top floor, but... I don't know. We didn't have a cooling station. We didn't ever get sent home early. And I'm not trying to say everybody should do it just because I did it. But again, I just didn't see any kids dropping. I could see if certain kids have asthma or things like that, letting some of the kids go home. But then I know if it gets to a certain percentage of kids who are sent home, then the day doesn't even count.
0: Mm-hmm.
1: At all, not even as a half day, because they have to have a certain percentage of the student body show up for it to be counted as a day.
0: And that's just kind of punishing the people with issues.
1: Right.
0: Patty, thank you for calling New Jersey 101.5. No, I for sure remember being in school on hot days and just not retaining anything because I was like, I am just sweating. It's humid. I am uncomfortable. I do not know what this teacher is saying.
1: Oh, man, they made us take tests.
0: Well, yeah, us too.
1: Even a test day. Like a test, like stuff that you...
0: Yeah, and it was awful.
1: Right, right.
0: Also, things are a little...

0: 5 anyway.
1: Right. Yeah.
0: So it kind of stinks.
2: Well, yeah.
3: That's like the best way of putting it. The whole thing just kind of stinks.
2: The whole thing stinks, eh? That's the most Jersey way of putting this whole situation.
3: Stan, thank you for calling New Jersey 101.5.
2: I wonder what the percentage is of New Jersey schools today that do have air conditioning, though, for the most part. I mean, I still think that there's a lot of older buildings out there, and that the way everybody is about property taxes, and so much of that comes from the school budget, that a lot of people probably are not going to want to go back in an older building and try to retrofit new AC into an old building.
3: Right.
2: Because of the expense. So, yeah, that's another thing we're asking is if you have kids in school now or you did recently, are those schools today air-conditioned or are they not? Was yours? And what do you think about closing down schools on hot weather days? 1-800-283-101.5.
3: 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Here's fast traffic.
4: 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It's the southbound side of the parkway. Pretty heavy from exit 138 to exit 136. About a 15-minute delay because of a crash taking out one lane. Also, the parkway southbound, tapping the brakes, exit 127 to 124. That's where construction has the left lane blocked. Through Coltstack, 18 northbound, a bit heavy. Exit 22 into Dutch Lane Road. Left lane is blocked while crews are working on a brush fire. And 280 westbound, jamming with volume from exit 16 into exit 14. 287, the southbound side looks like it's crawling from exit 5 to about the turnpike. We're checking for a crash or a crew as you head through that stretch. 42 southbound, that's slowing off the Walt Whitman Bridge down to 295. 295 southbound, still a bit sluggish, exit 29 into exit 26. Leaving New Jersey, the GWB, we're looking at a 20 to 30 minute delay for both the upper and lower level. 5 to 10 minutes for the Lincoln Tunnel, 5 minutes as well from the Holland Tunnel coming in from either approach. 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Next report in 15 minutes from the DCH Ford of Eatontown Traffic Desk. I'm Brendan Joseph on New Jersey 101.5.
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5: New Jersey 101.5 instant weather. As temperatures start to cool this evening, the heat and humidity in the air could help to fuel a pop-up thunderstorm. I think that chance is very isolated today, but worth watching out for. Otherwise, tonight, a few clouds, warm and sticky, lows in the lower 70s. Tomorrow starts sunny and hot, highs in the lower 90s. Then watch for more widespread strong thunderstorms from mid-afternoon through late evening tomorrow. Thursday turns much cooler, highs in the 60s. From the Edison Heating and Cooling Weather Desk, I'm Chief Meteorologist Dan Zarrow.
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2: Degrees. Cars are spontaneously catching fire. No, they're not. But it is 103 degrees reported in
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11: 2:55 with Jeff Dominski and Kylie Moore, 5 minutes away from Rick Rickman's news update. We want to know, what with this hot weather, should schools close down or is that coddling the kids? 1-800-283-101.5.
12: It's happening in a number of counties and a number of districts already. This is this was very common in 2015 and 2018, I was reading, because there were some big heat waves in those years in September, where like summer was just coming back with a vengeance, and it was getting a lot of attention. But you know when they started doing it? Late 90s, early 2000s, but by the 2010s is when a lot of districts started really ruffling some feathers with doing it a lot more often. But the first time New Jersey schools ever were starting to close for heat was like in the late 1990s. So we've been doing it for a while, but the last 10 to 15 years, it's been a lot.
11: Yeah, it's not this new thing.
12: Mm-hmm.
11: Maria, you're on New Jersey 101.5. What do you think?
13: Hi, I'm a retired school teacher, and I taught on those hot days in a brick building. And after lunch, when the kids come upstairs all sweating, and water fountains, there's just not enough water fountains for all of them. I used to have a spray bottle, and I would spray them so that to help them cool down. But honestly, a half a day is perfect because there was no learning going on in the afternoon.
12: So a half day, you know, as a former teacher, you're thinking that until that heat builds up, a half day will be beneficial because the first few hours of the day, they could absorb some of the material?
13: Absolutely.
12: Yeah?
13: Absolutely. Yeah. And I would always bring, they could bring water, or one parent even brought me one time a thing of ice and

0: and soda, and I don't promote soda, but you know what? It helped us get through the day. The other teachers were coming to my room saying, oh, can I have some? It was great. But, you know.
1: Oh, my God, you're like a dealer on hot days.
2: Yeah, really, you were the connection.
1: I don't know, you got the good
0: spray bottle. The spray bottle was the best.
1: That's a clutch move.
0: They would get excited. I was like, oh, no, you have to be quiet if you want to be sprayed.
2: Now, here's what's
0: Isn't that what we do to our animals?
2: Right? Yeah.
0: Spray your coats.
2: Or you go to the zoo and they have those misters that are like set up on the paths. But here's what's funny, Maria. You could do that back then. I wonder, as insane as this would be, I wonder if today the school wouldn't let a teacher just spray a kid down on a hot day because
0: it would depend on where you're teaching. You know, where I was teaching, I don't know.
2: You have to get written permission from the parents.
1: Yeah, I'm sure
2: you have to get a doctor's note. You have to leave DNA evidence.
1: So many factors, I can only imagine.
2: Right, yeah.
1: Maria, thank you for calling New Jersey 101.5.
2: This could be deemed assault, says the school board, so you can't do it. Yeah,
1: Someone out there who would say that.
2: Right. I could see this. Okay. They were running stories. I mean, everybody is, but one of the sites that is NJ.com, and on their Facebook, they have a number of people that are responding to the early closures today in the comment section.
1: Oh, gosh. I'm sure it's very civil.
2: Oh, you got to love the comment section. Just some of them. I survived without it. Oh, meaning AC. Okay. I survived without it going to school. So can these kids. Another guy says, this is the P-wordification of our children.
1: Okay.
2: This is the future of our country. Imagine if every blue-collar job stopped because AC wasn't provided. Just more P-wordification of our kids.
1: We're trying to keep them safe and well-educated, but, you know.
2: Well, but a lot of the other comments are saying that. They're saying, you know, hey, just, wait, where was one of those? It was, okay, just because we went through something not normal doesn't mean we should want our kids to as well. We should be breaking cycles, not just continuing them because we went through it. So it's really both sides. It's like a lot of people that are saying, yeah, but maybe it wasn't the smartest thing that we did this. And the other half is saying, yeah, well, you know, we're making the children weak.
1: Back in my day. Cool.
2: All right. So, hey, we've got Rick's news coming right up, and we're going to switch gears and talk about something else. Apparently a tragedy with somebody that was lost in the ocean. Young guy boogie boarding, went under, and they couldn't find him. Mm. We'll talk about that coming up on New Jersey 101.5.
3: 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Fitzpatrick Home Improvement News Desk. 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
4: It's 93 degrees at 3 o'clock. I'm Rick Rickman. Convicted Colts Neck quadruple killer Paul Canero gets 4 life sentences without parole. The mother of victim Jennifer Canero was among victim impact statements read in court Tuesday, saying Paul Canero has an evil soul. Bet Caritas urged the judge to impose the maximum sentence.
5: Son, I could call for advice. A daughter who was a part of me, my grandchildren, who I could hug forever and ever. 1,000 years would not be enough.
4: The judge said there was an avalanche of evidence that Paul Canero was a heartless, brutal killer who plotted and carried out the murders of Keith, Jennifer, Jesse, and Sophia Canero. A student was hit and killed on their way to school in Ocean County on Tuesday morning. Brick Township Public Schools tells The Patch there was a crash on Lanes Mills Road near Brick Memorial High School, but not much else is confirmed. We'll keep you updated. 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More than a dozen New Jersey residents face criminal charges in a massive human trafficking ring bust.
6: Shalaby Hicks of Pensauken and Nathaniel Clay of Mount Laurel are accused of running the operation in which women carried out commercial sex acts and handed over all money they made. Investigators say both male and female managers handled drugs and money and enforced rules across parts of Middlesex, Ocean, Camden, and Burlington counties. Police made 13 arrests and rescued 15 trafficking victims. Erin Vogt, New Jersey, 101.5 News.
4: And a popular small bridge in South Jersey is shutting down long-term, starting today for a major reconstruction project. The Fork Landing Road Bridge over Pensauken Creek, which links Maple Shade and Cinnaminson, will be closed for about a year. The complete New Jersey 101.5 forecast is coming up now. New Jersey Fast Traffic.
7: Some pretty big delays out there already on the Garden State roads. Start with 287 southbound. It's crawling. Exit 7 to exit 3. A 35-minute delay because of a crash taking out the left lane. The northbound side of 287, that's jamming from the turnpike out to exit 3 as people slow down to see the southbound crash. Parkway southbound, that's a 30-minute jam as you go from exit 142 to 136 with a crash taking out the left lane. Careful on 280 westbound. Some stop-and-go volume already. Exit 16 into exit 14. Turnpike southbound, eastern spur, it's a 10-minute delay. Delay from the Lincoln Tunnel to exit 15X, Western Spur southbound. 10-minute delay from exit 16W to 15W, Western Spur northbound getting pretty heavy, approaching the Lombardi service area. We're checking for a crash there. And careful in Randolph, Center Grove Road. That is closed between Quaker Church Road and Van Nostrand Avenue because of a vehicle fire. We're going to be detoured around that seam. Leaving New Jersey, the GWB is still about a 20 to 30-minute delay, both upper and lower level. Lincoln Tunnel, 5 to 10 minutes. Holland Tunnel is about 5 minutes from either approach. I'm Brendan Joseph, New Jersey Traffic North.
8: Jill Myra, New Jersey traffic south. Slow on the ride at the turnpike southbound around exit 4 where we have road work set up. That's from this morning. And one lane is closed off at the turnpike south at the area of exit 4. And that's Route 73 exit. Also, there's work on the extension of the turnpike westbound at the turnpike proper into Route 130 in the Florence area. So be aware. And the Walt Whitman Bridge has traffic jam-packed onto 42 south, staying slow all the way down to Creek Road. Next report in 15 minutes on New Jersey 101.5.
9: New Jersey 101.5 instant weather. Looking beyond our current heat wave over the next week, we could see a healthy, much needed 1 to 3 inches of rainfall. Unfortunately, most of that will come over the Memorial Day weekend. As it stands right now, Saturday's not looking good. Rainy, cloudy, and cool. But the deeper we go into the weekend, the better your chance of finding some glimmers of drier, warmer, brighter weather. For tonight, we could see a pop-up thunderstorm. Otherwise, a few clouds, warm and sticky. Lows only fall to the lower 70s. And we're right back into the heat tomorrow. Highs in the lower 90s with sunny skies to start. Then scattered thunderstorms roll in tomorrow. Mid-afternoon through late evening. Could be some gusty winds and torrential downpours. Thursday turns much cooler with clouds and spotty rain, highs in the 60s. We'll be in the 60s on Friday, too. From the Edison Heating and Cooling Weather Desk, I'm Chief Meteorologist Dan Zarro.
4: 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In Morristown, 94 degrees. 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
2: 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You could always use the chat feature on the New Jersey 101.5 app as well. Hey, before we get into this story, and this is just totally silly, but you guys, either you or Charlie, you got either one of you, you notice when you walk out there, like you leave the studio and you go down the hall and into the kitchen, like both the hall and the kitchen, there's a smell. You guys picking up on this mystery smell? It smells like fresh paint.
1: It's the Lysol.
2: Is it the Lysol? What happened? Why is there Lysol everywhere?
1: I don't know, because when I first got here, it did not smell that way.
2: Right.
1: And then as I was coming into the studio, Charlie is going to check. We just got the 1 second finger mark. I'd maybe been here 15 minutes, and when I walked in to go to the bathroom, I noticed that there was a smell, and then I saw the open can of Lysol.
2: Oh.
1: He's saying it's still a little iffy out there. But
2: what
1: that would have been
2: what happened?
1: an hour and 20 minutes ago? I don't know.
2: It's the first I picked up on it. And it's in multiple rooms. I mean, oh, you think
1: okay,
2: so?
1: Okay, and this is monumental because, and I'm... What? I don't think I'm speaking out of turn here. You've said it yourself. You have a questionable sense of smell.
2: No, I know.
1: So if you can smell it...
2: It must be really...
1: Something is awry in this building.
2: Right. It must be really powerful. Do you think somebody microwaved fish or popcorn or something like
1: no,
2: that?
1: No, no Lysol is strong enough to cover that.
2: To eradicate that? Yeah. Okay.
1: You can usually smell when something's burning in the toaster oven.
2: Yeah. See, I never smelled like... a burn smell, but now I'm smelling, well, what you say is the Lysol smell. I don't know.
1: I promise you it's the Lysol, because I saw the open can right next to the toaster oven, and I was like, oh, you're a new character in this screenplay.
2: I thought it was either slight paint or overwhelming marker. Like, I thought if I hung out there long enough, I might get a contact buzz.
1: But you were hoping for that?
2: I don't know. But,
1: okay.
2: I could use one. But Lysol, I don't think that would get me high. I'm not sure. Anyway.
1: Right. Yeah, I'm not seeing any Lysol in here, so right. I can't help you out with that. Sorry.
2: All right. Okay, so now...
1: if we start sounding incoherent, it's because we've gotten high.
2: Right, exactly. Yeah, either that or an ether leak. This is a sad story. You could read more about this on MJ1015.com. There's a story up about this. And last we know, the search is still ongoing for this young guy. It's being reported that a 19-year-old guy who was on a boogie board, that he ended up going missing off the coast of Ocean City. And this was yesterday afternoon. This was around 10th Avenue Beach in Ocean City. It was around 5 o'clock last night. We didn't hear about any of this until we were off the air by the time it was actually making news. But, authorities got word that two people were in the water on boogie boards about 200 yards out. That's according to the Coast Guard. And one was rescued, but the other one was seen losing the board, being hit by a big wave. But then that's the last he was seen, that he failed to resurface. And so, this was around 5 yesterday. I mean, so... tragic to say, you hope for a miracle, but you kind of do the math on this. If it's been that long, and they called out the Coast Guard, they had a helicopter up, I believe. I mean, they're trying everything, and so far they haven't found them. And that's just tragic, man. And I don't know. I mean, maybe this was a surfer who just was using a boogie board, because a boogie board is like the half board, I think. Kind of like, yeah. You know, bodyboarding. But usually somebody, I mean, especially a surfer, they're some of the most excellent swimmers. And I mean, you hear about surfers saving people as often as you hear lifeguards saving people, to be honest. But maybe it was just somebody that wasn't really a full-blown surfer, wasn't experienced enough to be 200 yards out. I don't know. I know.
1: Or it was just a terrifying set of circumstances.
2: Yeah. Yeah, I'm not sure how rough the surf was and everything, but I mean, it's just tragic. It's just tragic. And I know my very limited ability. There is no way I would trust myself to go all that far out into any ocean. If I'm not touching bottom, I'm probably not going. I mean, I have, but I'm not comfortable with it. Mm. I would rather stay where I could, like, get my feet on the ground because I'm not a strong swimmer, and I regret that, but I'm just not. I mean, my brother, it was just me and my brother, just the two kids, and my older brother, he had swimming lessons. He was, you know, given YMCA swimming lessons and everything, so he was pretty good. By the time I came along, everything was different with my mom and dad. They had their own problems. Nobody taught me to swim. I had nothing, right? And my dad didn't swim. Like, neither one of them swam. They're not swimmers. And so I never got any lessons. I just kind of, like, figured it out on my own. So, like, I could get across a pool, you know? But, yeah. Like, and I know what a breaststroke is and all that. But, like, I can't do it well. You know what I mean? And I would not trust myself in deep water. I'm not a great swimmer.
1: You and I are near exactly on the same page with swimming.
2: Really?
1: Yes.
2: I would have assumed that you had a lot of lessons just because you were always being sent to camp, and then you were a camp counselor. I would have thought that you're a pretty good swimmer.
1: I've got news. They do not teach you how to swim when you're a camp counselor.
2: No?
1: It was just kind of like, they'll figure it out. But also, the pool that we were in was like 2 feet.
2: Oh.
1: And there were lifeguards. So you didn't necessarily know how to swim to save a child. And also, that was up to the lifeguards because they had actual training.
2: It was really that?
1: Yes.
2: That shallow? Two mm-hmm. feet? Oh, because when I heard you talk about the pool, I assumed it was like there was a deep end. I assumed there was a diving board. None of that.
1: There were special pool days.
2: Yeah.
1: Where we'd go off site to a deeper pool, but that had its own set of lifeguards.
2: Gotcha.
1: So that also was not on the counselors.
2: I gotcha.
1: We just kind of had to make sure that there was no horseplay.
2: Yeah.
1: Sea horseplay.
2: Right.
1: But yeah, I never really had formal lessons. And yeah. To my parents' credit, I think I would have hated swimming lessons. Whenever really? I saw someone who was a good swimmer, I'm like, the breaststroke seems awful.
2: Why?
1: But I understand that it seems hard. And I don't need to backstroke. I'm fine having lived my life without having done a backstroke.
2: Oh, see, I wish I could do all of that. And yeah, I know. Never too late to start. Yeah, I know I could go and be that old dude who's taking a lesson. I'm not going to do it.
1: Like, it's never too late.
2: Yeah, I know. I know all that. Like, intellectually, I know that. But I also know I'm not going to do it, you know? But it would have been cool had it happened in younger years if I could do all those things. Yeah, because I do feel like I kind of missed out.
1: But even beyond swim lessons, are you also envious of the people who are like, my parents just threw me in and I learned how to swim?
2: No, I question that.
1: I think that's so crazy.
2: Yeah, yes.
1: But people swear by it.
2: Do they, or are we just hearing the loudest voices coming from the people who swear by it? Are the ones who were traumatized, are they afraid to admit it?
1: Are we just hearing from the ones who survived?
2: Well, wow, but true, right? Or that too. But no, I think there's got to be a number of people who probably got really almost PTSD from being just thrown in off of a dock, and they probably took on water. Had to have their lungs pumped out, had to be rescued. I mean,
1: either way, we'd love to hear from those people.
2: There's no way you can tell me that 100% of kids who are just thrown in to a deep lake, not knowing how to swim, all just suddenly naturally figured it out. There's no way. There's got to be at least a small percentage of kids that had to get rescued. There's got to be.
1: I don't know. But there's only one way to find out.
2: Yeah, well, we want to know, how did you learn how to swim? Well, do you even know how to swim? There may be people who still don't, even like not even a little bit.
1: Yeah, are you like us where you can just kind of make it to the other side of the pool, but you're not to save anyone?
2: Yeah, like I could do laps, but like I'm not going to do any time trials in the pool either. You know what I mean? I could get there, but like a big lake that's really wide, I'm not even going to try that. So yeah, how well can you swim? How did you learn how to swim? 1-800-283-101.5.
1: 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Here's fast traffic.
0: Some pretty big delays on the north half of the state. 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Get in the zone. Let's start with the closure in Randolph. Center Grove Road, that is blocked both ways between Quaker Church Road and Van Nostrand Avenue. That because of a vehicle fire, we're going to be detoured around the seam. On to 287 southbound, that's crawling exit 7 to exit 3. A 35-minute delay because of a crash in the left lane. You get past that, a bit heavy again on 287 southbound at exit 1. A separate crash has the left lane blocked there. Heading through Edison, Route 1 southbound, that jams far Forest Haven Boulevard into Plainfield Avenue with a crash in the left lane. And through Elizabeth 81 southbound right around the Turnpike tolls, we have a disabled vehicle that is taking out the center lane. Parkway southbound, 40-minute jam, exit 142 to 136 with a crash taking out the left lane. Northbound Parkway pretty heavy into exit 136 as well. And be careful in Highlands 36 southbound at Miller Street. A crash has popped up there, taking out one lane. Leaving New Jersey, the GWB, it's 30 minutes for both the upper and lower level. Lincoln Tunnel, 10 to 15-minute delay. Holland Tunnel, you're looking at about a 10 to 15-minute delay from either approach. 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I'm Brendan Joseph, New Jersey Traffic North.
8: Joel Myra, New Jersey Traffic South. Galloway Road in Ben Salem has an accident right near Humeville Road and Knights Road. So if you're headed into Bucks County, just keep that in mind. Turnpike has some road work on the extension in Florence around the Turnpike proper to Route 130 on the westbound side. So that would be leaving New Jersey. So keep that in mind if you go that way to get out of NJ. And 676 is southbound slow south of the Ben Franklin Bridge. Collings Ave down through to 76. From the DCH Ford of Eatontown Traffic Desk, I'm Jill Myra, New Jersey 101.5.
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9: New Jersey 101.5 instant weather. As temperatures start to cool this evening, the heat and humidity in the air could help to fuel a pop-up thunderstorm. I think that chance is very isolated today, but worth watching out for. Otherwise, tonight, a few clouds, warm and sticky, lows in the lower 70s. Tomorrow starts sunny and hot, highs in the lower 90s. Then watch for more widespread strong thunderstorms from mid-afternoon through late evening tomorrow. Thursday turns much cooler, highs in the 60s. From the Edison Heating and Cooling Weather Desk, I'm Chief Meteorologist Dan Zarrow.
1: 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Fast traffic and instant weather every 15 minutes on New Jersey 101.5. 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
1: 326. Jeff and Kylie here. We're going to have Rick's news coming up momentarily. He'll tell us about the shocking video of the Route 280 road rage incident.
2: Oh, that is shocking, man. Oh, yeah. I mean, this truck pissed that somebody cut him off. And it looks absolutely deliberate that this truck is just pushing this car literally side.

0: sideways, like the driver's side doors against the grill of the truck, pushing it down the highway.
1: Ouch.
0: Oh, yeah. It's nuts, man. Tell me that wasn't on purpose. Anyway, so yeah, Rick's news coming up in about 3 minutes. So yeah, with this story, and by the way, and Dan Alexander has a report on this about this young guy, and he's both being reported as 19 or 20. He's probably right around 20. And went missing in the surf off the coast of Ocean City, New Jersey. Fell off a boogie board, never resurfaced. And we just want to know, it's this time of year when, sadly, we always hear stories like this. Whether it's, you know, a rip current or something like this. Lakes, we're going to hear this. We're going to hear about kids in pools. And it always breaks my heart because it just seems such a horrible way to go. And it can be any age, which is just awful as well. And it's always better if you know how to swim, obviously, but did you ever really learn? And if you did, how did you learn how to swim? Or your own kids, how did you get them to feel comfortable in the water? Was it swim lessons? Was it the why? Did you teach them yourself? Did you just do that throw them in thing? You know, the whole baby water thing. 1-800-283-101.5.
1: Back to what we were saying before, and then I kind of went on a side tangent. We had very similar ways of quote-unquote learning to swim, which is just, I was in a pool, I was in the shallow end, and I kind of like doggy paddled my way around.
0: Yeah.
1: And I have a very literal sense of like the doggy paddle.
0: Mm-hmm.
1: Like, I do look like a dog swimming in water, because I kind of like put my head up a little bit.
0: Right.
1: And like paddle along.
0: Right. That's how you started.
1: No. That's how I currently am.
0: No.
1: I am not anyone who's doing the whole, like, you put your arm over, you're showing off. you're showing off, and you're not going to convince me otherwise.
0: Wait a second. You're talking to somebody who also is a very poor swimmer.
1: Right.
0: But what do you mean you're showing off by doing, like, the overhead stroke?
1: You don't have to.
0: Well, you might not have to, but it's more effective than doggy paddling to do the length of the pool and back.
1: And I'm not an effective swimmer. I'm saying that right now.
0: Am I a better swimmer than you?
1: I simply don't know.
0: That feels impossible. Are you kidding me?
1: I would challenge you, but we're in an industrial complex.
0: Nah, you don't want to see me in a pool.
1: That's fine.
0: You'll see all the harpoon scars.
1: Oh, true.
0: No, but seriously, you think people are showing off to do like the overhead strokes?
1: That's how I feel as a doggy paddler. But again, I am not claiming to be a good swimmer. Other people have had lessons. I have not.
0: Do you stay out of the deep end? Like, if it's like 7 foot, 8 foot, so you'll go down there?
1: Yeah. I'm not good at it.
0: So you're confident enough with doggy paddling. But that's really the only way you're going to get out of that deep end is that same exact dotty. Really?
1: Yeah.
0: Really?
1: Uh-huh. The legs do a lot of work. The legs are stronger than the arms.
0: Okay. See, my arms are better than legs for some reason.
1: My arms got tired doing that motion.
0: It was 4 seconds.
1: I know.
0: All right, so listen, we're about to go into a Memorial Day weekend. We're going to be kicking off the unofficial start of summer. There's going to be a lot of swimming. It's lakes, it's the ocean, it's swimming pools. If you know how to swim, looking back, were you self-taught? Did your parents send you to the Y? Did they give you that, like, you know, goldfish swim school lesson? Were you just thrown in all? I would love to hear anybody that was actually just thrown in the water, you know? Grandpa just threw me in and I figured it out. And somehow I didn't drown. I would love to hear those stories. 1-800-283-101.5.
2: It's 3:30. I'm Rick Rickman with your New Jersey 101.5 News Flash. Meta is telling its North American employees to work from home on Wednesday, the day it plans to lay off 10% of its workforce. Affected employees will be notified that morning. A bill working its way through the state legislature would be a win for craft breweries in New Jersey. The Jersey Craft Beverage Retailer Promotion and Grant Program would promote the craft alcoholic beverages made in the Garden State. Scott Wells, co-owner of Bolero Snort Brewery in Karlstadt, says the idea is to reward those who are supporting New Jersey-made beer.
3: Where our existing structure kind of encourages more of the out-of-state-made beer and wine and liquor to be available to customers in New Jersey, it really pushes the New Jersey manufacturers off of shelves.
2: The program would also help push retailers that sell locally made craft alcoholic beverages. We've got video of an apparent road rage incident on Route 280 Friday morning in Hudson County involving a box truck and an Infiniti sedan that cut in front. The driver of the box truck wasn't having it and kept moving forward, pushing the sedan. Watch what happened next at NJ1015.com and on our free app. And that's your New Jersey 101.5 News Flash. Here's Fast Traffic.
4: Lots of problems out there on the roads. 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Let's go to Randolph first. Center Grove Road, that remains closed between Quaker Church Road and Van Nostrand Avenue as crews are working on a vehicle fire there. 280 westbound stop and go with volume exit 16 and exit 14. To the Turnpike northbound through the Western Spur, traffic at a crawl from exit 16W to the Meadowlands ramp, that because of a disabled tractor trailer taking out the right lane. Southbound the Western Spur, 10-minute delay, exit 18W to 15W. Eastern Spur southbound, that's a 10-minute jam. The Lincoln Tunnel into exit 15X. 287 southbound, crawling, exit 7 to exit 3. That's a 30-minute delay because of a crash taking out the left lane. Then you're heavy again on 287 southbound at exit 1. A separate crash has the left lane blocked. Another crash in the left lane, this one in Edison. Route 1 southbound, you're jamming into Plainfield Avenue. And be careful in East Brunswick. 18 southbound jams Narracon Place into Edgeboro Road. We already have the construction. Also have a crash in that construction zone. Parkway southbound, we're seeing a 30-minute jam as you head from exit 142 to 136. With a crash there in the left lane. And be careful in Atlantic Highlands. 36 southbounds heavy as you approach Orchard Street with a crash taking out one lane. Leaving New Jersey, GWB still about a 20 to 30 minute delay, both upper and lower level. Lincoln Tunnels 10 to 15 minutes. Holland Tunnel 10 to 15 minutes from either approach. 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Staples, that was easy. I'm Brendan Joseph, New Jersey Traffic North.
5: Jill Myra, New Jersey traffic south. Some delays on 676 south, very tough, south of the Ben Franklin Bridge. Collings Ave and down through to 76, and then it's very crowded at the Walt Whitman Bridge coming into New Jersey. It's packed onto 42 south. It stays slow all the way down through to Creek Road. 295 is backed up southbound and northbound right around exit 36 and exit 34 in both directions. And then again, exit 28 to exit 26. That's north and southbound. Next report in 15 minutes on New Jersey 101.5.
6: New Jersey 101.5 instant weather. The big weather story here is obviously the ferocious heat, but only for one more day. Then a cold front drives in thunderstorms, then temperatures drop by about 30 degrees. We could see a pop-up storm this evening, then a few clouds overnight, lows in the sticky lower 70s. Tomorrow, lower 90s. Sunny to start, then scattered strong thunderstorms starting mid-afternoon. Thursday, much cooler with clouds and spotty rain around, highs in the 60s. From the Edison Heating and Cooling Weather Desk, I'm Chief Meteorologist Dan Zara.
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0: Yeah, and Kylie and I want to know, what is the best way to learn how to swim? How did you learn yourself? 1-800-283-101.5.
1: 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Hey, Mike.
7: Hey, guys. I love your show.
1: Thank you.
7: Every day.
0: Appreciate it. Thank you.
7: I think, actually, my radio is only on 101.5, so.
0: Well, but never fix it.
1: Yeah, exactly.
7: No, I
0: if it's broke, don't fix it. No, so.
7: It's fine.
0: So, do you consider yourself a good swimmer, and how did you learn?
7: So, yeah, I mean, I definitely can hold my own in the water. But I learned by, we were on vacation. I forgot how old I was. We were in Seaside at the Seagull, which is not there anymore. My father threw me in and said, sink or swim.
0: No.
1: Wow.
0: No, wait, I'm sorry. What? Ocean or a pool?
7: No, a pool.
1: Oh, good
7: point.
1: Okay.
7: Hotel there.
0: Yeah, yeah. Yeah, I mean, the ocean would be pretty insane, but.
7: Yeah. I don't think that would have flew.
0: Okay, so did you. And how old were you again, if you said?
7: Oh, I was definitely under 10.
0: Did you know that he was about to just throw you in, or did he do it totally by surprise so that you just had to react instinctively?
7: Oh, yeah, it was a surprise. It was total surprise.
0: Were you at least dressed for it? Were you dressed for it, or were you in a swimsuit?
7: Oh, yeah, we were poolside. You know, we had swimming trunks on.
0: Right, but he got you down by the deep end, and then just, like, he picked you up and, like, just cannonballed you, or what?
7: Yeah, pretty much.
1: Would you ever do that to a child now? I mean, one that you're in charge of, not like a random child.
7: I don't know. You know, I mean, things were different back then. Mm-hmm. Today, you got to watch what you say. Yeah. And I'm not saying I'm not like, you know, condoning it. I'm not condoning
0: it. Right, you're just saying how it was for you. Did he say anything? Did he say anything as he's throwing you, or he just let your body do the work?
7: Well, I think he made it sound fun, you know. Whoa, and then, you know, I mean, he watched me, obviously. It wasn't like he just walked away and
0: right.
7: you know, had a beverage. And you know, what happens
0: when you hit that water? You did not know you were going to be thrown into the deep end. You hit the water. Do you remember? Were you flailing? Did it come very quickly and naturally? What ended up happening? Did you go under?
7: I know I vividly remember being thrown in. I think I was flailing a little bit, and then he was like, come on, you can do it, blah, blah, blah, stuff like that, and I did it. And I was never afraid after that. I mean, you know, I was a kid going into the ocean and all that stuff. I mean, we spent pretty much every single summer down the shore.
0: You hear these stories. I can't imagine how scary that's got to be to be thrown
1: Same.
0: In.
1: Same. Michael, thank you for calling New Jersey 101.5. You know what I liken it to?
0: What?
1: It's the way people talk about Action Park. With like, yeah, I was just thrown in and, you right. know, could have died, but I love it.
0: Right.
1: Wouldn't
0: yeah.
1: change a thing.
0: I had one lung with still air in it. The other, no, not so much.
1: But that's right. just how we did it. This is Jersey.
0: Right, right. Can you relate to that, or did you learn another way? Were you actually one of those kids that you know, dad or an uncle or somebody just threw your ass into the water and you had to figure it out, and you felt like it was either figure out or drown? Or were you taught, self-taught maybe? How did you learn how to swim? 1-800-283-101.5.
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8: 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Something that started as a normal conversation is now completely out of control. You're going to want to hear this.
0: Oh, yeah. Oh, yeah.
1: Like Kylie's controversial swimming takes.
0: Oh, yeah. Actually, you know what? Here's where he is right. I mean, it's a recording. He doesn't know what we're actually talking about. But here's where he is right. I did love your take that anybody who's doing more than doggy paddling is showing off. That if you're doing an overhead stroke, that means that you're just trying to show off.
1: Low-key, they are.
0: That just means anybody who knows how to actually swim is showing off.
1: Yeah, you think you're better than me?
0: At swimming, they are.
1: Okay.
0: All right. How did you learn how to swim, and what is the best way, in your opinion? 1-800-283-101.5.
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18: Hey, how are you?
0: Hey, Chris.
18: I was probably five, and we had my mother put us in swimming lessons. And the first class is beginner. It's like a four-foot pool.
0: Yeah.
18: But I was small. I couldn't pass the course. So I repeated it. It was like two-week course. 2 weeks, 2 weeks, 2 weeks. Finally, I graduated from there. They put you into deep water beginner on up all the way. And by then, you get your skills. And by the time I was 16, I took a lifeguard class.
0: Oh, wow.
18: And I still remember the skills. I flunked the class. I was too small, and the guy nearly drowned me. But
0: Wait a minute. You flunked the lifeguard class, or you flunked the lifeguard class? I flunked
18: the first two times of being a beginner swimmer, and then by the time I was 16, I flunked the lifeguard class too. But
0: oh,
18: I took it,
0: too.
18: And
0: okay.
18: I still have my skills, right? So if somebody's drowning, I would be able to, you know, help.
0: Yeah.
18: But yeah, and my father, I was telling you, my father was on the USS Strickland in the Navy back in the early 50s, and he didn't swim.
0: What?
1: So what?
0: Isn't that wild?
18: He couldn't swim. And then, yeah. And what they did was the instructor was in the water, and, you know, in the salt water, you float. So he wasn't moving, just his head was above the water, and he was talking to the people on the ship, and they just threw them in the water and sink or swim. And that's how my father learned how to swim.
0: You know,
18: they threw him off the ship.
0: You know what's wild? I mean, because this is like modern day, like just last year. My daughter is serving the U.S. Coast Guard, and there was a recruit, not in her unit, but like at medical when like, you know, she was going in. There was a guy who was going into Coast Guard. He had been accepted, couldn't swim at all.
1: That's crazy.
0: It's like, why would you go into the Coast Guard unable to swim? It's like, you think they're going to teach you? I guess maybe they still will. I don't know.
1: Or a real face your fear situation where that's doing it on hard mode.
0: Right? That's crazy.
1: Chris, thank you for sharing. We appreciate you calling New Jersey 101.5.
0: And those beginner classes, I know, because my kids went through them, it's stuff like put your face in the water, blow bubbles, all that stuff. It's like they start off so light that I can't imagine what she wasn't getting in the 2 weeks.
1: No.
0: Like they were failing her at

0: DuPont's, a place called DuPont's. It's in spots with, there's three different reservoirs. I don't know if they're still there.
1: When they were there, is that where you learned how to swim?
0: Yeah, I taught myself over the years. I taught myself how to swim. Yep. And then we used to dive in and swim across the river to save, because if we were going to DuPont's, we would have to walk all the way around unless we swam across the river.
2: 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Hey, Mark, we appreciate your call in New Jersey 101.5. Your opinion, what is the best way to learn how to swim? And is it almost like abusive to just throw a kid in, like off the end of the dock?
1: People swear by it.
2: Right. Or is that actually the best way? How did you learn how to swim? 1-800-283-101.5.
1: 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Here's fast traffic.
3: Lots of delays on the roads this afternoon. This report, it is sponsored by Staples. Let's go into Randolph. We still have Center Grove Road shut down between Quaker Church Road and Van Nostrand Avenue. That's because of a vehicle fire. We're going to be detoured around that scene. 280 westbound jamming up with volume exit 16 into exit 14. And on 287 southbound, still seeing a 30-minute delay to get from exit 7 to exit 3. That's because of a crash taking out the left lane. Northbound 287, that's pretty well jammed from the turnpike up to exit 3. People slowing down to see the southbound crash. Also dealing with a crash in East Brunswick, 18 southbound jamming up Narracon Place to Edgeboro Road with a crash there taking out one lane. On the parkway, heading southbound, we're jamming into exit 138 with a crash blocking one lane. Once you're past that, still a little bit of volume as you approach exit 136 from an earlier crash that has been cleared. And on 36 southbound in Atlantic Highlands, we've got a crash right around Orchard Street. You're going to find one lane blocked. Leaving New Jersey, the GWB still looking at about a 20 to 30 minute delay, both upper and lower level. Lincoln Tunnel, 10 to 15 minute delay. Holland Tunnel, that's about 10 to 15 minutes now as well, coming in from either approach. It's Staples' 40th anniversary, and they've got deals worth celebrating. Now through May 23rd, enjoy up to 50% off. 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Staples, that was easy. I'm Brendan Joseph, New Jersey Traffic North.
1: Joel Myra, New Jersey Traffic South. Back up at the area of 130 Pennsauken, and 130 is packed from White Horse Pike all the way through to North Park Drive and going in towards Collingswood. We have a car broken down in the right lane, and that's all it takes. So watch for these delays coming up from 130 North at White Horse Pike up through to North Park Drive. We also have our delays at 295 to be expected both ways, exit 26 to exit 29. And southbound around Mount Laurel, exit 40 down to exit 36. From the DCH Ford of Eatontown Traffic Desk, I'm Jill Myra, New Jersey 101.5.
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4: New Jersey 101.5 instant weather. As temperatures start to cool this evening, the heat and humidity in the air could help to fuel a pop-up thunderstorm. I think that chance is very isolated today, but worth watching out for. Otherwise, tonight, a few clouds, warm and sticky, lows in the lower 70s. Tomorrow starts sunny and hot, highs in the lower 90s. Then watch for more widespread strong thunderstorms from mid-afternoon through late evening tomorrow. Thursday turns much cooler, highs in the 60s. From the Edison Heating and Cooling Weather Desk, I'm Chief Meteorologist Dan Zarrow.
5: Woodbridge 96, Pemberton 92, Jersey City 90 degrees, fast traffic and instant weather every 15 minutes on New Jersey 101.5. 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
7: It is 3:56. Jeff and Kylie are hanging out with you. Lee Von Putney is going to come up with his news updates momentarily, under 4 minutes. Right now, we want to know how you learned to swim. Were you just literally thrown in the deep end? Do you get lessons? Which is preferable in your eyes? 1-800-283-101.5.
0: Lisa in Haddon Heights is calling in. Hey, Lisa, what's going on?
8: Hi. So I had a big brother that he almost killed me.
7: Oh, no.
8: Because we were on vacation in Buffalo, New York, of all things. And he threw me into the center of the deep end. But what he didn't anticipate was that I swallowed all this water and my lungs were filled. So I would have drowned and I was flailing. And then he had to jump in to save me. So that's not a good way to learn how to swim.
0: So how, you probably don't really know the answer to this, but I'll ask it anyway. I'm sure it was just a blur, but would you have any guesstimate how many seconds it took him to realize that you were actually in trouble to jump in himself to get you?
8: It felt like a good minute. So no, it was very terrifying.
0: Yeah, so even if it was only 10 seconds, that's a huge amount of time if you've already taken in water into your lungs.
7: And Lisa, I'm sorry if you said this and I missed it. How old were you? Do you remember?
8: About 6.
7: Oh, yeah, that's too small.
0: Could you

0: Oh, it was
1: like that. That's old enough to know what's going on. I'm sorry, Jeff.
2: Had you been doggy paddling a little bit in the shallow end or not swimming at all yet?
0: No, what I was doing was hanging on to the side of the pool.
3: Yeah.
0: Just, you know, paddling my feet.
2: And so he and just thought this was going to teach you. He just thought that that was the way to. Yeah.
0: He always wanted a brother. So that's why.
2: Right.
0: He wanted somebody tough.
2: When he finally saved you and got you out of there, were you like coughing water out of your lungs?
0: Yes, I was coughing water out of my lungs, my mother was screaming at him. So, yeah, she saw the whole thing.
2: She saw it go down.
0: She saw it go down.
1: How are you as a swimmer now?
0: I learned how to doggy paddle just like you.
1: Yes.
0: In my friend's backyard in a 3-foot-high pool. That's it. That's all I do.
1: Doggy paddlers unite, baby.
0: Yeah, there you go.
2: You want to hear something mortifyingly embarrassing?
1: Lisa and I are buckling up.
2: Okay. Lisa, when I was a kid, I knew how to swim now I can do not great swimming, but like the overhead strokes and all that. But when I was like 7, 8 years old, I mean, I could doggy paddle. I could swim across a pool. We had an above ground pool about 4 feet deep, right?
0: Okay.
2: I was having a pool party for my birthday, and all my friends witnessed this. My father,
1: oof.
2: He knew I could doggy paddle and get across the pool. In front of my friends, he made me wear a life preserver jacket to go into the pool.
1: Yeah,
0: I'm so sorry for you.
1: I'm with Lisa on this one.
2: What kind of dork move was that, Dad? Oh, my God.
1: I guess it builds character.
2: It built resentment.
1: That's a character. Hey, Lisa, we're up against the news. Thank you for calling New Jersey 101.5. Okay, we're going to lighten things up, I think. No, we're not. We're going to talk about something, a different kind of bullying on New Jersey 101.5.
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5: It is 93 degrees here at 4 o'clock. Thank you for listening. I'm Levon Putney. Convicted quadruple murderer Paul Canero was sentenced today in Monmouth County Court to 4 life sentences with no parole for the 2018 killings of his brother's wife, and 2 young kids in their Colts Neck mansion. Investigators say they're all shot to death in their home, which was then set on fire. Family members had things to say about missing their relatives.
6: Son, I could call for advice. A daughter who was a part of me. My grandchildren, who I could hug forever and ever. 1,000 years would not be enough.
5: Bette Caritas, the mother of the wife, Jennifer Canero. Monmouth prosecutors say Canero killed his business partner, brother, and the brother's family over money. Well, Ocean County prosecutors have not suggested a motive yet for the 18-year-old in Jackson who's accused of stabbing his grandmother to death yesterday morning in their home, but they say Lewis Brown called 911 to report himself and now charged with murder for the stabbing death of 69-year-old Darlene Brown. Now to Newark, where a new school deal has people talking.
7: The state's largest school district has approved a no-bid 30-year lease worth $500 million for a new elementary school on Freeman Street. Critics say taxpayers could still not own the building when the lease expires. There are also concerns that the deal is being made with one of Newark Mayor Roz Baraka's top donors. Republican lawmakers are now pushing for new rules requiring competitive bids and voter approval. Rick Rickman, New Jersey, 101.5 News.
5: And electric vehicle owners could start paying a $135 federal tax starting next October, which would jump by $5 a year till it gets to $150, and hybrid owners up to $50 under a new bipartisan tax proposal before the House Transportation Committee right now. Now to the Lester Glenn Business Report. The number of pending home sales rose higher than expected last month. On Wall Street, the Dow closed down 0.6%. 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Experience Lester Glenn. The complete New Jersey 101.5 forecast, that's coming up. Now, New Jersey Fast Traffic.
3: We've got a new problem out on Route 80. It's the westbound side, jamming up exit 37 into exit 34. Crash there has one lane blocked. In Randolph, Center Grove Road, that remains closed between Quaker Church Road and Van Nostrand Avenue as crews are working on a vehicle fire. 280 westbound, stop and go with volume from exit 16 into exit 14. And if you're traveling Turnpike, northbound through the western spur, you're heavy out of the southern mixing bowl to exit 15E with a crash taking out one lane. Southbound the western spur, 10-minute delay, exit 18W to 15W, eastern spur southbound. That's a 10-minute jam from the Lincoln Tunnel into exit 15X. 287 southbound, still crawling from exit 7 to exit 3, a 40-minute delay because of a crash in the left lane. Northbound 287 jamming from the turnpike into exit 3 as people slow down for the southbound crash. 27 southbound in Woodbridge, you're jamming into the parkway of the crash taking out one lane. And on the parkway, southbound stop and go exit 143 to 138 with a crash taking out a lane. Then the express lane southbound are heavy around exit 120 with a crash to the shoulder. Northbound parkway heavy from exit 142 to 145. Leaving New Jersey, the GWB still a 20 to 30 minute delay. Both floors, Lincoln Tunnel, that's about a 10 to 15 minute delay. Holland Tunnel's 15 to 20 minutes from either approach. 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I'm Brendan Joseph, New Jersey Traffic North.
8: Jill Myra, New Jersey Traffic South. Typical, aren't you so typical on 295 with your delays both ways in Mount Laurel, exit 40 to exit 36 southbound, and then again, exit 29 down through to exit 26 in both directions. Got that issue in Pennsauk and Collingswood area. A car broke down at 130, and that's all it takes. Traffic's packed at 130 North from Whitehorse Pike up to North Park Drive. Right lane is blocked off. Evesham Township, Tuckerton Road blocked both ways. Taunton to Old Marlton Pike, where we have a tree down. Next report in 15 minutes on New Jersey 101.5.
9: New Jersey 101.5 instant weather. Let's look beyond our current heat wave over the next week. We could see a healthy, much-needed 1, 2, even 3 inches of total rainfall. Unfortunately, most of that wet weather will come over the Memorial Day weekend. As it stands now, Saturday is not looking great. Rainy, cloudy, and cool. Sunday gets a little better as we dry out, and your best shot for decent weather over the holiday weekend currently looks to be Memorial Day Monday. There is a chance of a pop-up thunderstorm as temperatures cool this evening. Otherwise, a few clouds tonight, lows in the lower 70s. Sunny and hot to start tomorrow, highs lower 90s. Watch for scattered strong thunderstorms from mid-afternoon onward tomorrow. Could be some gusty winds and torrential downpours around. Thursday turns much cooler with clouds and spotty rain, highs in the 60s, again in the 60s on Friday. From the Edison Heating and Cooling Weather Desk, I'm Chief Meteorologist Dan Zarrow.
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4: The Parks Casino Chime Time is 4:11, and we are Dominski and Moore. I'm Jeff Dominski.
5: I'm Kylie Moore.
4: It's not only Kylie and Jeff in here. We've got Charlie, who is producing for us. Hey,
6: what's going on?
4: Hey, Chaz.
6: What's up?
4: Hey, Charles.
5: Okay, no, you're not going to do it?
7: I'm not going to do what?
5: Pacino?
4: Oh, the Son of Woman thing. Oh. Charlie, my boy. How's your skin, son?
5: You don't have to answer that.
4: The History of My Skin by Charles Sims. Hoo-ah. Okay, all right, enough about that. Now, he finally saw the movie, by the way.
6: Yes.
4: So now at least he knows what
6: I understand the reference now.
4: Okay, I asked Charles to come in here because 1 hour ago, the mystery smell.
5: Yeah.
4: And both you doofuses.
6: Yeah.
4: Yeah, doofus one and doofus two over here. You both agreed it was the Lysol?
6: Yes.
5: I know for a fact it was Lysol.
6: It was not Lysol.
4: No, it was not Lysol.
5: The hell are you guys talking about?
4: Okay, do you know what the mystery smell is then?
6: No, I don't know what it is. Now I want to know.
4: Oh, I thought you said that he was confirming that it was the Lysol.
5: No, he gave the iffy.
6: Maybe.
4: Oh, I'm sorry.
6: It could have been Lysol, though.
4: Okay, so then there's only one doofus here. That's Kylie.
5: Really?
4: Okay.
5: Because one of us saw the fully open Lysol can and it smelled like Lysol.
4: Okay,
5: so I don't know if we smell different smells. There are multiple stinks in this building
4: here
5: today.
4: Here we go. Okay, but you know what it is?
6: What is it?
4: It's that, do you know where they're building that podcasting thing way in the back?
5: Yeah, the sales area.
6: Yes.
4: Right behind the sales area?
6: Yes.
4: I went into the sales area and all the sales guys, but they're all getting high, man.
6: Oh, wow. They're huffing on fumes.
5: Josh deserves it.
4: No, he's not happy about it. He started talking about when they were putting the carpeting down and they had that glue on the floor. And he said how he was like on a virtual meeting and he was like, oh, bro, I was wrecked. And he says he's getting there now.
6: Wow.
4: I don't know if it's paint or epoxy or a little bit of everything going on.
6: Yeah.
4: But it's like if you walk through the sales area, it gets much stronger. And that's the smell that I was talking about.
6: Okay.
4: If you were smelling Lysol, Kylie, I apologize. But I'm talking about that others. I think somebody's probably spraying the Lysol trying to cut that smell that I'm talking about.
5: That's very likely because I smelled this distinctively in the kitchen.
4: Okay. Yeah. Yeah.
6: So it's both.
4: Well, yeah, maybe
5: also,
4: it's both, but
5: there was like another weird smell. I went to the bathroom. And I don't mean that kind of smell. I mean it smelled purely of must in a certain part of the building. So the If we live to see the end of the day,
4: yeah, man,
5: we're all blessed.
4: Oh yeah, yeah. And one of the other sales guys was like talking about how overpowering the fumes were. He goes, "Oh yeah, sit back here with us. It's like happy hour. We're all getting high."
5: Live from the sales pit, Dominski and Moore.
4: Exactly.
5: Let's get it started.
4: All right. Well, sorry I implicated you. I was thinking that you were backing her up. Sorry about that.
6: None taken.
4: Okay, Charlie.
5: Charlie, thank you.
4: All right, so our phone number is 1-800-283-101.5. There is a news story, and it's about a big settlement over a bullying case. And this was out of Middlesex County. Middlesex County Superior Court, there was a lawsuit filed years ago and it was about bullying. There was a kid in, well, that this actually goes to Monroe. There was a kid in a school in Monroe, public school, who was always subjected to homophobic slurs, anti-gay hostilities, and this apparently went on and on and on. And the lawsuit was the contention that the school did very, very little to stop it. And this kid was obviously, from what I said, he was being bullied, you know, based on either the perception that he was gay or that he was gay. He had a membership in the school's Gay Straight Alliance. After a two-week trial, and it went to a jury, it was a jury trial, they concluded that, yes, the school had failed miserably, and they ended up awarding $500,000, right? The rest of the money to bring it to well over $1 million came about because a judge later on added on all the cost of the legal fees, which was like $800,000. And so this ended up being well over a $1 million settlement that this district had to cough up because they were doing so little to protect this kid. And by the way, this culminated. The worst part is this kid got jumped at school. Eventually, he got jumped. Right. And it was one particular little bastard, some little homophobic bastard who kept doing this to him. And they say, according to the lawsuit, that he ended up jumping him and just beating him like mercilessly. And that he had like, you know, lasting damage from it and all kinds of physical problems from this. And yeah, it's like just leave people alone.
5: Yeah. PSA, don't do that.
4: Yeah. Yeah. You know what? And honestly, whoever this kid was, hope he's listening. Just because you were so afraid that you're actually gay, don't pick on the gay kid. Just like grow up.
5: Or if that's not your reason, guess what? He's not stealing your woman.
4: Yeah. So exactly. Right. Right. Less competition for you to worry about. Did dope.
5: Live and let live.
4: Right. It's like, just come on, man. But yeah, but this is what happens sometimes. And it's funny because it's not that case in and of itself that I wanted to talk about, but simply bullying in schools. How much do you feel it still happens? And also, if you want to talk about this, what do you teach your own kids about what to do about it? Because it is drilled into kids today. They have assemblies, they have talks, they have lectures. They're all told, you know, stand up for another kid, but don't ever actually, if it's physical, they always tell the kids, don't throw a punch back. Just report it because you're both going to go down for it. Even if it's in self-defense, you're not allowed to defend yourself anymore in public school. And it's been that way for quite some time. And I hate that. Mm. And I don't know what you tell your own kids about bullies in school, but...
5: Or if you're on the younger end, what you were told.
4: Yeah. Yeah, right.
5: I mean, we heard from several people who were just out of high school in the first hour.
4: Mm-hmm. Yeah. Yeah. What you were told by your parents, what you were told by the school itself, you know? Was it two different things? Was the school telling you never return a punch because you're going to be suspended just like that guy? But then maybe your parents were telling you, oh, no, you absolutely punch a bully right back in the nose 10 times harder than he hit you. What things were you told if you were not in school that long ago? But what's wild about the fact that bullying is still going on, New Jersey was at the forefront so long ago of being one of the first states that was supposed to have all of these programs in place. And it's clearly not worked. It really clearly doesn't work. I have never heard of a single year gone by when cases like this don't keep making the news, that the bullying continues. It's not eradicated at all. So, yeah, whatever happened to the intimidation rules in public schools. So how much bullying still happens in schools? What did you teach your own kids what to do about it? 1-800-283-101.5.
5: It is 419. Here's fast traffic.
7: Lots of delays out there on the roads. 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We'll start with some good news. Route 80 westbound, it's getting better approaching exit 34. Still a bit of a delay, but the crash that was there has been cleared. All lanes are open once again. Heading to Randolph, Center Grove Road, that remains closed between Quaker Church Road and Van Nostrand Avenue as crews are working on clearing a vehicle fire. 280 westbound, heavy with volume, exit 16 into exit 14. And if traveling Turnpike southbound the Eastern Spur, that's a 10-minute jam from exit 18W to 15W. Eastern Spur southbound, 10-minute jam, the Lincoln Tunnel into exit 15X. Northbound, both the Eastern and Western Spur, pretty heavy as you go through the Southern Mixing Bowl. 287 southbound, jamming, but starting to get better. Exit 8 down to exit 3, where a crash has been cleared. 18 southbound through New Brunswick, all jammed up. River Road into Edgeboro Road, a 25-minute delay heading through that long-term construction. Through Woodbridge, 27 southbound, you're heavy approaching the parkway with the crash taking out a lane. Parkway southbound, heavy, exit 143 to 138, where an earlier crash has been cleared. Then the express lane southbound, heavy at exit 120 with a crash off to the shoulder. And then the parkway southbound, heavy again at the Toms River tolls with a crash taking out the right lane. Northbound parkway stop and go, exit 142 to 145. Leaving New Jersey, GWB, we're up to a 45-minute delay for the upper level, 30-minute delay for the lower level. Lincoln Tunnel's 15 to 20 minutes. Holland Tunnel, that's about 10 to 15 minutes from either approach. 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I'm Brendan Joseph, Jersey Traffic North.
5: Joel Myra, New Jersey Traffic South. You have some delays at 295 in store for you southbound around Mount Laurel. Exit 40 down to exit 34. And also at 295 both ways at exit 26 to exit 28. 73 Maple Shade southbound packed from Route 38 to the Turnpike. Tuckerton Road closed in Evesham both ways at Taunton through to Old Marlton Pike with a tree knockdown. New Jersey Traffic next report in 15 minutes on New Jersey 101.5.
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9: New Jersey 101.5 instant weather. There is a chance of a pop-up thunderstorm this evening. Otherwise, a few clouds overnight, warm and sticky, lows in the lower 70s. Tomorrow, sunny and hot to start. Then watch for scattered strong thunderstorms from mid-afternoon through late evening. Could be some gusty winds and torrential downpours out there. Highs tomorrow in the lower 90s. Much cooler on Thursday, only in the 60s. From the Edison Heating and Cooling Weather Desk, I'm Chief Meteorologist Dan Zarrow.
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4: All right, so Kylie and I want to hear your stories over the years, maybe back when you were a kid in school, some idiot bully and how you handled it. 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Things like that. If you have kids in the system today, in this new enlightened age when we're supposed to have somehow stopped bullying in schools, and yet we constantly still hear about these lawsuits, how much bullying still is happening in schools? What do you tell your own kids to do if a bully is bothering them? 1-800-283-101.5.
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17: Hey, how are you? I heard what you were talking about, and I wanted to call in. I'm actually a school counselor and also an anti-bullying specialist.
5: Oh, okay.
17: In New Jersey. I've been doing it since the law was put in place.
5: And what are you seeing in schools these days?
17: Well, I mean, the interesting thing is, and I ran into Spadia a while back, and I told him that 101.5 really has to get on this, is that this law was really intended for a good reason, but I think it's kind of gone off the rails a little bit.
4: In what way?
17: Based on, well, for a couple of reasons. I'll give you one of the biggest examples. Mm-hmm. Would be, for instance, the old school bullying where there's somebody where the old 98-pound weakling mm-hmm. is getting picked on by a bigger kid, pushed into lockers, whatever. That's no longer considered a bullying issue with the HIB laws. Whereas, let's say a kid is in class and he calls another kid fat or stupid. Because that's a motivational characteristic, that now becomes a potential HIB violation.
4: Well, shouldn't both?
17: I think they both should. But now, where you have the kid who, you're bringing up bullying that took place in the past, that bullying is no longer considered bullying anymore.
4: Well, what is it considered?
17: It's addressed by the school, but it doesn't actually. It's not factored into the state laws anymore.
4: So wait a minute.
17: I think is a big problem.
4: Wait a minute. My mind is literally blown right now. I mean, I know that online bullying and all of that stuff has become a thing, and how bullying doesn't necessarily end at the final bell anymore. That's all been part of this conversation. But you're saying that with the harassment, intimidation laws and all of that with schools, you're saying if a kid just grabs another kid, slams him into a locker, kicks him in the nuts, whatever he does to him, gets right. physical, you're saying that's not considered bullying? What is it considered then?
17: That's a code of conduct issue. So there's going to be consequences based on a code of conduct.
4: Holy smokes.
17: There's so many things I can tell you about this that'll blow your mind. But the thing is that for something to be considered bullying, as far as New Jersey state law goes,
4: right.
17: there has to be a perceived or actual motivational characteristic, whether it's something that whether there's a comment based on race or sexuality or appearance
4: or
17: sensories, and there needs to be substantial disruption to the orderly operation of the school for something to actually be considered a HIB violation, according to the state laws.
4: No way. So yes. Basically, it's almost like, and I'm not putting these words in your mouth. These are my own words. Basically, it's almost like you've got to be in a certain protected group for you to be considered a bullying victim.
17: That's a good point. Yeah, protected class is a big part of it. But
4: it can't just be some guy has it out for me. I'm not in any protected group. But he's just being an absolute a-hole to me every day.
5: Another girl was going after my guy.
4: Yeah, or right. Anything, right. Like right. Anything like that. Right. Right. And it's not going to be considered bullying.
17: If there's no motivational characteristic as part of the HIB, it will not be considered bullying.
4: Now let me give you another thing. What I'm hearing. Okay.
5: Oh, go ahead. You got to make it real quick.
4: Make it super fast. Yeah, gotta hit
17: let
4: the
17: me
4: news.
17: Tell you one other thing. Another thing is if something goes to the police and the police decide not to act on it, they can actually bring up a HIB report, put a HIB report in, and then it has to be dealt with by the school. So we're actually, as bullying specialists, dealing with things that are brought to the police that the police don't necessarily act on, and now we're left to deal with it without any of the resources they have at the police station, and it's a big issue right now.
5: Oh, that is awful.
4: Wow. Okay.
5: Bill, I'm sorry you're going through that, but yeah. Thank you for your input. That's a lot of perspective. We appreciate you calling New Jersey 101.5.
4: Okay, so parents, teachers, you want to back him up on what he just said? if you work in the schools, what the hell is considered bullying anyway? Is it really a gray area now? How much bullying still exists? 1-800-283-101.5.
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19: That was interesting. It's 92 degrees here at 4:30. I'm Levon Putney. Well, New Jersey State Police has added patrols around mosques after two teenagers went to a San Diego mosque yesterday and killed three people before cops say they killed themselves. Well, four life sentences with no chance of parole for Paul Canero, the man convicted in Monmouth County of killing his brother's wife, and two young children at their Colts Neck mansion in 2018, sentenced earlier today. Well, another bill working its way through the state legislature would be a win for craft breweries in New Jersey by having the State Division of Travel and Tourism and the Economic Development Authority work together to promote craft drinks made in the Garden State.
20: Where our existing structure kind of encourages more of the out-of-state made beer and wine and liquor to be available to customers in New Jersey, it really pushes the New Jersey manufacturers off of shelves.
19: So Scott Wells, co-owner of Bolero Snort Brewery in Carlstadt, says the point of the bill is to reward those who are supporting New Jersey made beer and to give attention to retailers that sell and promote locally grown craft alcoholic drinks. Well, these hot temperatures, well, not good for alcoholic drinks outside, but the temps did lead to some school closings today, like in Cranford, Garfield, Hamilton Township, Scotch Plains, Prospect Park, Union, Wayne, and Winslow Township. 16 of the state's 21 counties are now under a heat advisory until tomorrow evening, when rain will lead

0: on New Jersey 101.5, where somehow one simple question turns into a full-on Jersey debate.
1: Sure. Or we're talking about bullying. One or the other. It is 4:40 on New Jersey 101.5. We want to know how prevalent bullying still is in New Jersey schools. And whether you're on the younger end, if you were recently in schools, how are you taught to deal with it? Or if you have kids in schools now, how are you teaching them to deal with it? Do you teach them to fight back? Do you teach them to just take it? 1-800-283-101.5.
2: The gentleman who called in right before the news, he was an expert with this. He's a school counselor and a bullying expert within the public school system. And I did some digging on this, and he's absolutely right. Let's take a couple of calls, but then I will read you the actual formal New Jersey definition of what bullying is now considered. As far as, you know, the protected groups and all, this is shocking to me.
1: Oh, absolutely. If anyone missed what Bill said, I encourage them to listen to what you have to say, because I also found it surprising. I'm glad you looked it up.
2: Phil in Jackson, you're on New Jersey, 101.5.
3: How you doing, guys?
2: Hey.
1: I'm good.
2: How's it going?
3: Listen, all I know is this. I live in Jersey now. I grew up in Brooklyn, New York. I grew up the old school way. I have a son who is undersized, and he was bullied a lot in school. And I tell him, under no shape or form is he to start trouble with anybody. You have to kill people with kindness. However, if somebody is bullying you, you have to tell them straight up how you feel, and you tell them to stop. If they don't stop and they continue, you have to pop that bully. If you don't pop the bully, they own you forever, and it's never going to go away, and you're going to grow up with major, major problems in your mind. And always have depression and anxiety from it if you never take care of it from it.
2: As a dad,
3: will always own you.
2: As a dad of three kids, three boys, but girls can get into a fight too.
3: 100%.
2: But my three boys. And actually, I've even said it to Mina. So what am I talking about? I've even said it to my daughter.
1: Yeah, I would think Nina would get into a fight before Jack.
2: I agree with you 100%. I have told them, I understand that schools today are going to suspend you just like the kid who started it with you. And I said, I will back you 100%. I don't want to actually even hear that you just turtled up, that you cowered, that you're so right. Jerks like these are not going to give any reason. And I've said to them all, even if you lose the fight, even if you lose,
3: you're right.
2: You're still better off, because that bully is probably not going to do it again. Even if you lose the fight, because he's going to have this weird street respect for you now. And it's messed up, but I think that's how it's got to be. I agree with you.
3: Well, right, thank you for taking my call.
2: Yeah, absolutely.
3: You know what? The girls gotta learn to protect themselves too. I know, even though they're ladies, and it's, you know what? They gotta learn that they can never rely on a man, and they gotta do things on their own.
2: There you go.
1: I saw more fights in high school with women than
2: I did
1: with men.
2: Yeah.
1: Phil, thank you for calling New Jersey 101.5. Also, the voice alone would not want to mess with Phil. I want him on my side in a fight.
2: Thank you
1: for calling in.
2: Oh, yeah, right? Exactly.
1: You could tell the Brooklyn jeans.
2: Right. Mary in East Hanover, you're on New Jersey 101.5. Hi.
4: Hi, how are you?
2: Okay.
1: Good.
4: So I 150% agree with the gentleman that was in the school.
2: Who worked there, yeah.
4: Correct. Yes, who worked there. My son, who was, at the time, he was in second grade, he had called his friend, a neighbor in our development, a popcorn head. He had a HIB report filed against him. There were no, like, we couldn't even talk about it. It was done, and that was it.
2: What is what is a popcorn head anyway? They were just,
4: because
2: I'm assuming they're just being silly,
4: hair.
2: Right? Oh, because he had curly hair.
4: But the thing is, like, so I said to my son, I'm like, did you take a look at your hair? I mean, they're in second grade,
2: right.
4: You know, so they were being, you know, he was acting stupid. But the fact is just that, you know, you file a HIB report on my son, they need to resolve conflict. And what's happening is you're bringing, like the gentleman said, the whole...

0: the old bully, like when you're constantly on someone, you know, day in, day out, every day, you know, picking on them. No, that doesn't even exist anymore. They don't even allow that anymore. It's just like, oh, you're stupid. Oh, you're this. Oh, you're fat. Or that is considered bullying. And these kids, though, there's no conflict. They cannot resolve conflict because it's being taken care of. So they're not allowed to resolve the conflict.
1: Yeah, so they're not going to learn how to in adult years.
0: Yeah, they're not. I mean, now, do I agree that, you know, I always tell my children, I'm like, listen, you know, you are not in any which way or form to start a fight. But I can tell you this, you better finish it.
1: Yeah.
2: Hell yeah.
1: Same. I have said the same.
3: But, well, now going back to the Popcorn really Head bad. Kid, was Popcorn Head even upset or did he just take it as a joke?
0: Well, you know, he's kind of, he didn't take it because he's the one who cries wolf all the time.
1: But, so he was acting like he was, okay.
2: He does sound like a bit of a Popcorn Head.
1: Yeah, right.
0: Funny really. Because they are friends. They are friends. He stays over my house. My son goes over there. They hang out together. So it wasn't like it was a malicious,
1: ribbing. Yeah. It was a good old ribbing.
2: Yeah. It should have been taken with gentle good humor.
1: Yeah, exactly.
0: Of course. But, you know, what do you expect from a second grader? I mean, they're in second grade, for Pete's sake.
1: Plus the culture that we're living in today, people are almost, I hate to use the word groomed because I think it's so overused, but it's almost like kids are being groomed to look for offense, you know?
2: But where were they taught that from?
1: You tell me.
2: Their parents?
1: To look for offense?
2: Kind of.
1: I don't know.
2: Where else would they learn it from?
1: School?
2: In second grade?
1: Possibly, right.
2: I mean, I'm the one here who's not a parent, so I'm speaking out of turn, but
1: I could see a teacher overhearing Popcorn Head and saying, now, that's very hurtful. Don't do that. I could absolutely hear that. Whereas I think mom or dad would just be like, if it happened in the living room, it's like, okay, knock it off, you two. And that'd be it. Yeah. I feel like everybody is almost being led down this path of being a little bit too sensitive. Now, did we used to be too insensitive? 100%. 100%. But I feel like it's almost like an overcorrection sometimes.
2: I can see that. Mary, thank you for calling New Jersey 101.5. I think there's also something to be considered that there are so many different ways of being bullied nowadays that you and Mary did not deal with.
1: And thank you, because that leads me to this. And you know what? We're just a couple of seconds away from traffic, weather, and a break. But coming up, the gentleman who spoke right before we did the bottom of the hour news, I want to back him up on this, and I want to read the actual definition. This is straight off of NJ.gov. It's the definition these days of bullying as per New Jersey's Anti-Bullying Bill of Rights Act. It is shocking what is in here. I'm telling you, you need to hear this, because it turns out if you're not in a certain group, then apparently it's impossible for you to be bullied. They'll call it something else, but they won't call it being bullied, because it's got to either be because of the color of your skin or your religion, or really, what if the guy just has it out for you? You're just like him. You're the same race. You're the same religion. You're about the same height, but you're a quiet kid and you're not as tough. Oh, no, apparently that's not bullying now. My ass, it's not. I'm going to read this to you guys coming up.
2: 448, here's fast traffic.
4: Big new problems in Manaloking. This report, we're going to start there. It's the Manaloking Bridge. That is currently stuck in the open position. Crews are doing emergency maintenance to try to get that back down in the seated position, but that bridge will be closed until further notice. Now, it's causing big delays in 35 both directions through Manaloking, so expect heavy, heavy delays there. You got to head up towards Point Pleasant, Notion Road as a good alternate to get around that closure. Parkway, northbound, stop and go with volume, exit 140 to 144. Southbound Parkway, stop and go with volume, exit 147 to 137, and again from exit 89 and exit 82. Careful in Woodbridge, 27 southbound, you're heavy into the parkway because of a crash taking out one lane. Through to Brunswick, 18 southbound, a 30-minute jam from River Road into Edgeboro Road as you head through that long-term construction. 287 southbound, still jammed up, exit 8 to exit 3 from an earlier crash, that has been cleared. And we have on 78 westbound, the local lanes jamming up into exit 48 with a crash taking out one lane. Now a pretty big jam on 24 eastbound as you merge into 78. We're checking to

0: if that's a separate issue. Turnpike northbound through the Western Spur, heavy into exit 15E with the crash taking out one lane. Then both the Eastern and Western Spur heavy into the North End merge. Southbound Turnpike, Western Spur, 10-minute delay from the Meadowlands ramp to exit 15W. Eastern Spur, southbound, 10-minute delay from the Lincoln Tunnel to exit 15X. Leaving New Jersey, GWB, 45-minute delay for the upper level. It's 30-minute delay for the lower level. Lincoln Tunnel, that's a 20 to 30-minute delay. Holland Tunnel's 15 to 20 minutes coming in from either approach at the moment. 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I'm Brendan Joseph, Jersey Traffic North.
1: Joel Myra, New Jersey Traffic South. You're not too happy driving 130 around Pensauken if you're not into traffic. It's all backed up south, northbound from North Park Drive all the way through to Whitehorse Pike. That's 130 both ways, Pensauken, Collingswood area, because we had a car broken down. That's all it took, is one vehicle breaking down. In Gloucester Township, Ariel Road is shut down both ways at Hickstown Road to College Drive. And that's where we have an accident investigation. Hey, Evesham, Tuckerton Road shut down both ways at Taunton, with a tree knockdown being the cause of that closure. From the DCH Ford of Eatontown Traffic Desk, I'm Jill Myra, New Jersey 101.5.
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3: New Jersey 101.5 instant weather. There is a chance of a pop-up thunderstorm this evening. Otherwise, a few clouds overnight, warm and sticky, lows in the lower 70s. Tomorrow, sunny and hot to start. Then watch for scattered strong thunderstorms from mid-afternoon through late evening. Could be some gusty winds and torrential downpours out there. Highs tomorrow in the lower 90s. Much cooler on Thursday, only in the 60s. From the Edison Heating and Cooling Weather Desk, I'm Chief Meteorologist Dan Zarrow.
4: Clinton, 96. Jackson is at 97. And Millville, 93 degrees. Fast traffic, instant weather every 15 minutes on New Jersey 101.5. 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
5: It is 4:56 with Jeff Dominski, Kylie Moore. We're going to have Levon's News in under 4 minutes. We want to know what bullying is like in schools. 1-800-283-101.5.
6: Okay, so back in 2002, this was the original definition when they first passed this, you know, harassment, intimidation, and bullying. This was how they defined bullying, okay? And that has now changed, which we learned from that caller. But in 2002, bullying was defined by an act of the legislature as any gesture, written, verbal, or physical act that took place on school property or a school function or on a school bus, caused physical or emotional harm to a student, damaged their property, or placed them in reasonable fear or harm. In reasonable fear of harm. Insulted or demeaned a student or group, causing a substantial disruption to the orderly operation of the school and to the student. Okay. No special groups. Now, today, and this is what that gentleman was talking about before the bottom of the hour news at 4:30, the current definition of bullying, and to me this is shocking, any gesture, written, verbal, or physical act, or any electronic communication, whether it be a single incident or a series of incidents, that is reasonably perceived as being motivated either by an actual or perceived characteristic, and here's where it comes, such as race, color, religion, ancestry, national origin, gender, sexual orientation, gender identity and expression, or a disability, mental or physical. In other words, now it's all protected groups.
5: Mm-hmm.
6: Think about that first one that I read. It wasn't anything about protected groups. It was just that if you were doing any of these things and it caused emotional harm to the student, you didn't have to be in a protected, specialized group. They changed all that. And apparently they changed all that in 2011.
5: Which I believe, am I incorrect? I think that's around where Bill said he had started, the caller before the bottom of the hour news.
6: I can't remember, but I'll take your word on it.
5: Yeah, don't.
6: No, your memory is probably going to be sharper than mine on that. But

0: But so, yeah, this caller, this gentleman was absolutely correct. And, yeah, I mean, this flew under the radar, apparently, for a lot of us, because I didn't realize that it was all protected groups now. So, in other words, if it's just another kid like my kid, not gay, not a, like, they're both white, they're both straight, they're both German, they're not in any way different from each other, but this bully just has it out for my kid. Right?
1: Sometimes bullies are just bullies.
0: Right. Sometimes bullies are just bullies, and they got it out for a kid, not because of race, not because of religion, not because of any of these things. And he's just being an a-hole. That will no longer be considered bullying, even if he's like shoving his head into a locker, tripping him in the hall, knocking him down a stairwell. It's going to come under some other classification. It's not going to come under HIB anymore in New Jersey. That is horse crap. I didn't realize that was going on. Yeah, that's not right.
1: It's eye-opening.
0: That is not right. Anyway, yeah, there is a new crackdown. The police might be looking for a certain thing to pull you over. We'll tell you what that is coming up. New Jersey, 101.5.
2: 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Fitzpatrick Home Improvement News Desk. 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
3: And it's 92 degrees here at 5 o'clock. I am Levon Putney. Paul Canero was sentenced today in Monmouth County to four life sentences without parole for the 2018 killings of his brother, brother's wife, and two young kids in their Colts Neck mansion. Well, Ocean County prosecutors have not yet said what they think led an 18-year-old to stab his grandmother to death at their home yesterday morning in Jackson. But they say Lewis Brown called 911 to report it, then walked out with his hands up when officers pulled up. Cops say they found the body of 69-year-old Darlene Brown with two knives still in her. Her grandson booked on murder. Well, it seems towns and restaurants around New Jersey are lining up to say no to AI data centers in their backyards.
4: In Somerset County, with its population of about 16,000, Warren Township is moving to prevent any data centers from being built. The proposed ordinance points out the large-scale facilities require enormous amounts of electricity and millions of gallons of water. Other New Jersey towns that have adopted data center bans include Pemberton and Phillipsburg, Waterford, Logan Township, and Gloucester County's Monroe. Erin Vogt, New Jersey 101.5 News.
3: Well, in Trenton right now, state lawmakers are looking into cracking down on bootleg limo services.
5: A bill approved by the General Assembly on Monday would sharply increase penalties for unlicensed limo operators that rely on online bookings and unwitting customers. Sponsor Michael Ignatamort says it protects New Jerseyans from illegal chauffeurs who skirt criminal background checks and a state-mandated $1.5 million insurance policy. Repeat violators could face $7,500 fines. Rick Rickman, New Jersey, 101.5 News.
3: 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Well, Kevin Warsh will be sworn in on Friday as the new Federal Reserve Chairman. On Wall Street, the Dow closed down 0.2% today. 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The complete New Jersey 101.5 forecast, that's coming up now. New Jersey Fast Traffic.
6: A busy evening continues out there. Let's start in Manaloking. We have the Manaloking Bridge. That is stuck in the up position right now. Crews doing emergency maintenance to try to fix that, but nothing is crossing the bridge, and that's causing some very big delays up and down 35 as you head through town. You want to head up into Bayhead and into Point Pleasant to get around that, or you got to go all the way down to Route 37 and use the Mathis Bridge as your alternates, but expect some very heavy delays through Manaloking. On the Parkway, northbound, it's heavy first from exit 130 to 136, then you're jamming exit 140 to 144. Southbound Parkway, stop and go exit 147 to 137, and that's heavy again from exit 90 to 82. A new crash on 78 eastbound. The local lanes crawling from the Summit Road overpass into exit 48. The right two lanes are blocked because of the crash, and that's causing 24 eastbound to crawl from exit 7 into 78. Westbound 78, the local lanes jamming exit 55 to 48. Through New Brunswick, 18 southbound, that's at a Crawl River Road to Edgeboro Road through the long-term construction. Turnpike southbound Western Spur, 20-minute jam. The Meadowlands ramp in exit 15W. Eastern Spur southbound, 15-minute delay from the Lincoln Tunnel into exit 15X. Both spurs northbound jamming as you go through the Southern Mixing Bowl. Leaving New Jersey, big delays there. GWB, 45-minute delay for the upper level, 35 minutes for the lower level. Lincoln Tunnel now a 20 to 25-minute delay. Holland Tunnel's 20 minutes from either approach. I'm Brandon Joseph, Jersey Traffic North.
7: Joel Myra, New Jersey traffic, south to the ride we go on 295, and it is still southbound heavy around Mount Laurel and exit 40 down to exit 36. We also have a bit of a packed ride, exit 28 down to exit 26. Exit 28 down to 26. Tacony Palmyra Bridge and the Walt Whitman Bridge are both pretty cumbersome in both directions. Evesham, listen up. Tuckerton Road is closed both ways at Taunton to Old Marlton Pike. A tree fell down. From the DCH Ford of Eatontown Traffic Desk, I'm Jill Myra, New Jersey 101.5.
8: New Jersey 101.5 instant weather. Let's look beyond our current heat wave over the next week. We could see a healthy, much-needed 1, 2, even 3 inches of total rainfall. Unfortunately, most of that wet weather will come over the Memorial Day weekend. As it stands now, Saturday is not looking great. Rainy, cloudy, and cool. Sunday gets a little better as we dry out, and your best shot for decent weather over the holiday weekend currently looks to be Memorial Day Monday. There is a chance of a pop-up thunderstorm as temperatures cool this evening. Otherwise, a few clouds tonight, lows in the lower 70s. Sunny and hot to start tomorrow, highs lower 90s. Watch for scattered strong thunderstorms from mid-afternoon onward tomorrow. Could be some gusty winds and torrential downpours around. Thursday turns much cooler with clouds and spotty rain, highs in the 60s, again in the 60s on Friday. From the Edison Heating and Cooling Weather Desk, I'm Chief Meteorologist Dan Zarrow.
3: It's 95 degrees in Clark, 89 in Middletown, 75 degrees at the shore in Atlantic City. 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
0: Thanks, Levon. And coming up, Kylie and I are going to be telling you what the cops are going to be pulling you over for. There's a big crackdown. 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
7: The Bet Parks Online Casino and Sportsbook app. Chime time is 5:10. We are Dominski and Moore. I'm Kylie Moore with a button.
0: Oh, I'm sorry.
7: On what we wanted to say for the last 2 hours, but I'm sorry, you are? You are whom?
0: Jeff Dominski. Wait, what were you starting to say with a what?
7: I was going to say, before you got into the topic.
0: Yeah.
7: Because you've been talking about the stinks in this building.
0: Oh, yeah. Yeah.
7: Yeah, the one in the sales area is different than the one that I was smelling in the kitchen.
0: Okay.
7: That is a very distinct paint smell in the sales area.
0: Is that what that is? I couldn't tell if it was like paint or epoxy or a combo of both.
7: It's at least paint adjacent.
0: Yeah.
7: Because that is not what I was smelling in the kitchen at the start of the show.
0: Yeah, so in the sales area, doesn't it feel like you could get high just by hanging out there
7: enough? Go too close to ground zero.
0: Oh, yeah. I'm telling you. Yeah, Josh's eyes were bugging out and twitching. Yeah, he was like...
7: I can only imagine what Dan was doing. But...
0: Wait a minute. Was it Beavis or Butthead?
7: Don't ask me.
0: Who made that sound? I think it was Beavis.
7: Sure.
0: It was Beavis. That's kind of how Josh was getting all fumed out over there.
7: He's earned it. The man works like a gosh dang dog.
0: I know. He does.
7: But anyway, every part of this building stinks today. So I hope you guys are having a better day than we are.
0: Yeah, it's all kinds of weird polymers and all sorts of funk.
7: It's literally over 100 degrees in parts of the state. And we're like, oh no, this part smells.
0: Yeah, really.
7: Feel bad for us.
0: Really. Smell the asphalt spreading that in the heat. Okay, there is a crackdown that has already begun. And it's not so much the crackdown. I mean, we could talk about it. Like, if you ever got pulled over for this, yeah, we'll take your call on it. But what are they cracking down on? It's that time of year again. They want to make sure you're wearing your seatbelt.
7: Don't say it like that. It's just a safety procedure.
0: I know. But I never liked the seatbelt laws. And you know what? I will wear a seatbelt, but I don't wear it because it's the law.
7: Mm-hmm.
0: You know what I mean?
7: Kind of, but let's just pretend that I didn't.
0: Okay, to explain it, I will usually wear a seatbelt. I mean, especially like you're going to be driving more than 2 minutes and not just like, you know, in a 25 zone, you know, on a highway. Yeah, I'm going to wear my seatbelt, but because of the laws of physics, not because of the laws that men came up with. And I feel like there are so many people who are convinced because of something that either happened to them or happened to an uncle or they have heard about that they feel, even though it would go against the statistics, they feel somehow in their gut that they're going to be trapped in a car, that they're going to be hurt more by wearing it than by not wearing it, even when they know statistically that doesn't bear out. But I feel like some people have a gut feeling that they will be in that small number where it's actually going to harm them, and they have a gut feeling about it. And who am I to say anything? Now, the only thing about that is, I understand if they don't have proper coverage, then it could be society's problem if they get hurt as far as medical bills. Other than that, if there were some way of saying, hey, if you want to take the risk of not wearing a seatbelt, then you don't get paid if you get hurt, then I would actually say, you know what, repeal the laws. So I'm not exactly saying repeal the laws, but I don't like the laws. It just feels like one of those nanny state laws. I mean, there are some states out there, not ours, but there are some states where you can ride a motorcycle without a helmet, you know?
1: That's wild to me.
0: Right, I know. And honestly, okay, even here, motorcycles are legal. I mean, a helmet is different from a seatbelt. Obviously, you can't have a seatbelt on a motorcycle. That's not going to happen. What good would it do? Right. Yet we're allowing that to happen. You're perfectly legal to operate a motorcycle at 65 miles an hour on the highway, where you're just going to get launched right off the thing if somebody hits you. But yet, if you're in a car, you got to be strapped in. I don't know. It just seems a little hypocritical. It's just always bothered me. So I always kind of bristle at these crackdowns, but it's called Click It or Ticket. You know it well. They've been doing it forever. They get money. They get grants to pay for overtime. Like more than 100 police departments across the state started on Monday, and it runs right up until the last day of the month. So they're looking for seatbelt violators, and we want to know who is among those that refuses to wear one. Either if it's you, or maybe you know somebody, maybe it's your brother, maybe it's your mom, they just refuse to wear a seatbelt. And why? Why won't they? 1-800-283-101.5.
1: Linda in Punxsutawney, you're on New Jersey 101.5. I feel like I know where this is going. Do you always wear a seatbelt?
16: Never wear a seatbelt, ever.
1: I put them on my kids.
16: I put them on the babies. I never put them on myself because I'm old enough to decide for myself what I want to do. My uncle was a firefighter, and he lost two different people because he couldn't get them out of the car before it went up because of the seatbelt.
0: That's horrible.
16: And he watched them burn to death, and he made me swear that I would never wear a seatbelt, and I never have.
1: I never would have expected that. I thought you would have, but how young were you when he first told you this? Do you remember?
16: 16.
1: So just about driving age. Wow.
16: Yeah. One crash was a small sports car, and he couldn't get the guy out, and the guy was fighting to get out of the seatbelt, and they couldn't get close enough. The flames went up, and the guy burned to death.
0: Oh, that's so horrible. I would have felt better if he were, like, knocked unconscious, but he knew what was happening. The driver knew.
16: Yeah, he knew what was happening, and he said, I would rather see you thrown from the car than see you do that. And I just will never, ever wear a seatbelt. And I think it's a personal choice if you're an adult. I think all children should be seatbelted because they're not old enough to form those decisions for themselves.
0: But adults
16: can choose.
0: I 100% agree with everything you said. Now, statistically, again, statistics will say you're more likely to survive than be harmed by the seatbelt. But there are people, as your uncle saw, who have been harmed by the seatbelt. And if you just get like a gut feeling that you might be one of those lower numbers, who am I to argue with that?
16: I know. My daughter was in a crash where the car was T-boned. She was in a 15-passenger van type situation. It was T-boned, and she was thrown back and forward. She was not wearing her seatbelt. She was driving on her own. I wasn't with her, and her brother and sister were with her. They were seatbelted. When she got to the hospital, she had just very minor injuries, and they said that after seeing the crash, they said that if she had been seatbelted, she wouldn't have had freedom of motion, and her legs would have been crushed.
1: Oof.
0: And possibly lost.
16: So I'm just,
0: possibly,
16: you know,
0: amputated.
16: Yeah. So I'm not saying don't wear your seatbelt. I'm just saying if you're an adult, you have that choice. And from my own life experience, I choose not to.
0: Now,
1: I appreciate that caveat, by the way.
0: And in Pennsylvania, is it a mandatory seatbelt law?
16: Yeah, it's a mandatory seatbelt, but I'll pay that fine every time.
0: Yeah.
16: But it's not a they can't stop you for it, but if they stop you and you're not wearing it, they can ticket you for it.
0: Oh, here they can stop you for it. Yeah, it used to be
16: it's not a primary here, but they can ticket you for it if you're not wearing it, and like I said, I'll pay that ticket every time.
0: Yeah.
1: Wow. There was a lot to unpack there. Yeah. Linda, thank you, as always, for calling New Jersey 101.5. We appreciate it.
0: All right, so seatbelt crackdown, click it or ticket. It started yesterday. It's happening in New Jersey. Do you know anybody who refuses to wear a seatbelt? Why won't they? Or if it's you, why won't you? And did you ever get pulled over for it? And, you know, maybe you normally wear it, but maybe it was like one day you just absent-minded or you were going only half a mile and, you know, it's like, does a cop ever like chastise you for something like that? Because I got to tell you, I think a lot of cops don't even wear them because they're in and out of their vehicles so much when they're working. I've heard a lot of cops sometimes don't even wear these, but yet they're going to pull you over and give you the ticket. 1-800-283-101.5.
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6: Still some big headaches in Manaloking. 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We have the Manaloking Bridge still stuck in the up position. Crews are working on fixing that and getting it in the seated position, but nothing getting across the bridge because of that. And also because of that, some very big delays up and down 35 as people try to find an alternate route. On the parkway, northbound, it's heavy with volume exit 130 to 136. Then you're crawling northbound on the parkway, exit 140 to 144. Southbound parkway, heavy first from exit 147 to 137, then again from exit 90 and exit 82. Bumper to bumper on 78 eastbound in the local lanes from the Summit Road overpass into exit 48 with a crash in the right two lanes. That's causing bumper to bumper volume on 24 eastbound from exit 7 into the 78 merge. Turnpike Western Spur southbound jammed up exit 16W to 15W, a 30-minute delay because of a crash in the left lane. Eastern Spur southbound, a 15-minute delay from the Lincoln Tunnel to exit 15X. 287 northbound jams exit 7 to 12, southbound exit 6 into the turnpike, and we're heavy on 280 westbound exit 16 to exit 14. Leaving New Jersey, GWB, 45-minute delay for the upper level, it's 30 minutes for the lower level. Lincoln Tunnel, 15 to 20 minutes. Holland Tunnel, you're about 20 to 30 minutes coming in from either approach. 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I'm Brandon Joseph, New Jersey Traffic North.
7: Joel Myra, New Jersey Traffic South 42 has some delays we need to talk about and some road work we need to discuss as well. So at 42, watch out for some slight delays in the spots right by the southbound side, Black Horse Pike and down through to Coles Road. We have a lane closed off or two, and that'll be going on through the overnight. There is an accident on 295 I want to tell you about. 295 southbound approaching exit 40. That's the exit for Route 38, Mount Laurel. The right shoulder is blocked off with this accident, but everybody wants to look at that crash. You're going to see a lot of slow around the Tacony-Palmyra Bridge with an accident now being taken care of at the Tacony-Palmyra Bridge. Traffic north on 73, very nasty approaching that spot, so avoid the Tacony-Palmyra Bridge right now. From the DCH Ford of Eatontown Traffic Desk, I'm Jill Myra, New Jersey 101.5.
8: New Jersey 101.5 instant weather. There is a chance of a pop-up thunderstorm this evening. Otherwise, a few clouds overnight, warm and sticky, lows in the lower 70s. Tomorrow, sunny and hot to start. Then watch for scattered strong thunderstorms from mid-afternoon through late evening. Could be some gusty winds and torrential downpours out there. Highs tomorrow in the lower 90s. Much cooler on Thursday, only in the 60s. From the Edison Heating and Cooling Weather Desk, I'm Chief Meteorologist Dan Zarrow.
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1: I never know when he's going to stop talking.
0: I know. I thought that's why I saw what you were doing. And that's exactly why I started laughing. We never know anymore. Everything's different. They changed them.
23: You've maybe noticed they changed a couple of few things here.
0: Anyway, it's Jeff and Kylie with you. And I don't mind them cracking down on certain things. I mean, like, I think the drunk driving crackdowns are certainly noble. But the seatbelt thing, feels petty. It just feels petty to me.
1: Petty?
0: Yeah, it does. It feels petty because I'm with Linda from Punxsutawney when she called in. I feel like it. I never liked that it was a law. I feel like it's a nanny law, and I feel like it ought to be a choice.
1: Is there a difference between petty and nitpicky? I feel like it could be nitpicky. I don't know if I would call it petty.
0: Okay, then I'll call it nitpicky.
1: Well, no, call it what you want. I'm literally asking a question.
0: I tried. Didn't work. I was calling it petty. Yeah, I think it's petty. I think it's petty. I think it's like too small of game to go after. You know, I think there's bigger game out there. Distracted driving. Okay, cool. Aggressive driving. Road rage. Like, where's the road rage crackdown? What about that? I'm not sure how you do it,
1: But like, isn't that already like speeding?
0: Well, I mean, yeah, but not necessarily. Like, I mean, like you had that horrifying a truck, you know, sideways pushing the car down the highway, and that video is going everywhere in news right now. Like, you compare that to just some guy doesn't feel comfortable wearing a seatbelt. All right, I don't know. I just think there's bigger fish to fry is all I'm saying.
1: Okay.
0: But anyway, who do you know that does not wear a seatbelt? Why will they not? 1-800-283-101.5.
1: On 287, Melissa, you're on New Jersey 101.5. Hey.
3: Hi, guys. A lot of officers don't wear their seatbelts, like he said, but a lot of people don't wear them because when you get in an accident, they do lock. But just keep a seatbelt cutter and a window punch in your car. You know, like, even if, like, you're on a bridge and someone cuts you off and then you end up in the water, if everything's electrical now, you can't roll down your window and get out, and you can't push the door open.
0: I know.
3: Or you can't unlock it.
0: And that water's going to come in despite that, right? Yep. Yep.
3: Yeah, so like the seatbelt cutters rescue tool thing is a great idea to have in your car.
0: Yeah, it is. I have one, and I mean, it's obviously best kept like in a console. Like, don't keep it in a cup holder because then it's going to go flying. But if you could keep it somewhere where you could reach it, where it's going to be contained even in a crash, like in a glove box, or especially your little like lift the lid of the console under there. Something like that, yes.
3: And it has other things on it, too, like little tiny knives and stuff, the one I have. So it's like,
1: oh, that's useful.
3: You know.
0: But will you will you usually wear your seatbelt then?
3: Yeah, I wear mine.
0: Yeah. Can you understand the few people who don't? About 1 in 20 in New Jersey, about 1 in every 20 drivers doesn't wear a seatbelt. Can you understand why they might not? Or you think it's stupid of
3: them? I understand that, and I understand why the cops are doing it, because they want to pull you over for something, see what's going on, and give you like a ticket for the seatbelt instead, because it's cheaper and it has no points or something.
0: Yeah.
3: You know, sometimes they'll even do that.
0: That law can often be used as a negotiation point. Yes, you're right.
1: Melissa, we're up against the news. Thank you for calling New Jersey 101.5 and drive safe.
0: So have you ever got a ticket for it? Do you ever get, you know, a cop talking to you about not having a seatbelt on? And who do you know who refuses to wear a seatbelt and why? 1-800-283-101.5.
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5: It is 91 degrees here at 5:30. I'm Levon Putney. 4 life terms with no chance of parole was the sentence given a day to Paul Canero in Monmouth County, where he was convicted of the 2018 murders of his own brother, his brother's wife, and their two young kids in a Colts Neck mansion.
9: Defendant exploited their complete physical vulnerability and used overwhelming force against children who were utterly incapable of protecting themselves from the terror and violence he unleashed.
5: That was Superior Court Judge Mark Lemieux during today's sentencing, when he also said justice delayed is not justice denied. Well, Marine patrols and rescue crews are still looking for a 20-year-old who went missing yesterday afternoon after falling off his boogie board off of Cape May County's Ocean City. Coast Guard says he was about 200 yards offshore, where a second person was rescued. Well, a magnitude 1.6 earthquake around 1:30 this afternoon centered in Morris County's Washington Township is the state's 6th registered earthquake of the year. All relatively small tremors, but something is happening underground. And today, sort of Super Tuesday of midterm election year. 6 states are holding their primaries today for House, Senate, and governor's races. The complete New Jersey 101.5 forecast, that's coming up now. New Jersey Fast Traffic.
24: Big jam if traveling on the Turnpike. It's southbound through the Western Spur. 40-minute delay from exit 16W to 15W because of a crash taking out the left lane. Eastern Spur southbound, that's about a 20-minute delay from the Lincoln Tunnel into exit 15X. Northbound, both the Eastern and Western Spur heavy through the Southern Mixing Bowl, then both spurs northbound pretty heavy into the North End Merge. 78 eastbound in the local lane, still pretty heavy as you approach exit 48 with a crash taking out the right two lanes. That's causing a big delay on 24 eastbound as you head from exit 7 into heading to Route 78. 287 northbound, crawling exit 7 to 12. Southbound 287, crawling exit 6 into the Turnpike. And on, or through New Brunswick, 18 southbound, that jams George Street to Edgeboro Road through the long-term construction. Parkway northbound, that's stop and go from exit 129 to 136. Then again, exit 140 to 145. And southbound on the Parkway, heavy volume from exit 143 to 137. In Manaloking, we're seeing it looks like a little bit better movement on 35 around the Manaloking Bridge. Don't have confirmation that the bridge is back down in the seat of possession yet, but some delays getting a little bit better. I'd still avoid the area if you could. Leaving New Jersey, GWB, we're looking at 40-minute delay for the upper level, 30-minute delay for the lower level. Lincoln Tunnel, a 15 to 20-minute delay. Holland Tunnel is about 20 minutes from either approach. I'm Brandon Joseph, New Jersey Traffic North.
7: Joel Myra, New Jersey Traffic, South Tacony, Palmyra Bridge with not a drawbridge opening, an accident, and 73 very slow in the area of the Tacony-Palmyra Bridge. North 73 backed up from Broad Street up through to the bridge. Everything packed at the Tacony-Palmyra Bridge in both directions at this point. Avoid, stay away from that area. Betsy Ross, Ben Franklin might help you. Ben Franklin Bridge leaving New Jersey is packed, though, across the span. Pennsauken still has 130 southbound delays. North Park into Whitehorse Pike from an earlier car that was broken down. If you're crossing over into Bucks County, River Road, Washington Crossing, all closed off, and that is due to some utility issues. 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
8: From the Town Square, New Jersey Info and Weather Network, this May heat wave ends with a bang tomorrow, meaning one more day of ferociously hot temperatures, fueling around a potentially strong thunderstorms. There is a chance of a pop-up storm this evening, otherwise a few clouds, warm and sticky overnight. Lows only fall to the lower 70s. We're back in the lower 90s tomorrow, sunny and hot to start, then watch for scattered strong thunderstorms from mid-afternoon through late evening. Much cooler on Thursday with clouds and spotty rain around, highs in the 60s. I'm Chief Meteorologist Dan Zarrow.
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16: Just don't do it. 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Hey, this is Jeff Dominski, and today is the day you can be stepping

0: What could happen if something faulty happens with the seatbelt? 1-800-283-101.5.
1: Last year, they gave out more than 5,000 seatbelt tickets. But along with that, they also scored 2,600 speeding tickets, over 700 cell phone violations, et cetera, et cetera. So, yeah, they'll do these crackdowns. But in the name of that, they're also going to go after bigger game, I guess. All right. Let's talk to Susie. Indiana?
0: What?
1: What? All right, Susie, I'm going to guess, are you in? If you're in Indiana right now, then you're listening on the app and you are a transplant. You grew up in New Jersey.
2: I did not. I grew up in the Midwest, but I lived in New Jersey for 25 years.
1: All right, close enough. I was close.
2: Back to Indiana.
0: We'll consider you one of our own.
1: Yeah. Yes. You are an honorary Jersey girl, so, okay.
2: Thank you.
1: All right, what'd you want to say?
2: I think the seatbelt thing should be up to the person. I don't think it should be a law. I have a family member that refused to wear one because it was uncomfortable. And she died in an accident last week because she wasn't wearing her seatbelt.
1: Oh, gosh, I'm so sorry.
2: Yeah, it was really traumatic for the whole family.
1: Oh, I'm sorry. Oh, that's awful.
2: And they said if she had had her seatbelt on, she would have survived the accident. But she broke her neck in the three places.
1: Oh, gosh, I'm sorry.
2: Yeah, it was almost immediate. So, yep.
0: And
2: so
0: I'm
2: that's
0: sorry.
2: a big subject in our family now to wear seatbelt.
1: Of course.
0: I'm so sorry for that, Susie. And did you say this? Forgive me. Did you say how old she was?
2: She was 38.
1: Oh, no.
2: She had just received her doctorate degree in education and got a new job as a principal at a school and a new fiance, and it just all came to an end last week.
1: I am so sorry for all of you.
2: Well, thank you.
1: Oh, boy. And that is why I will usually almost always wear it. But yet, I still feel like it ought to be somebody's choice whether they do. But yeah.
0: But then you hear
2: she made that choice.
1: I know, it ended
2: her life. So.
1: Okay, Susie. All right. Well. All my best. We're sorry for you.
0: Yeah, please understand our thoughts are with you. That is deeply tragic. And also the rest of the family, the fiance, my goodness. Thank you for calling New Jersey 101.5 and for getting that message out there. Hopefully someone listens.
1: Bill in Rayville, you're on New Jersey 101.5. Hey.
3: Hello.
1: Hi.
0: Hey, Bill.
3: Enjoy talking to you guys yesterday.
1: Hey.
0: We always enjoy talking to you.
3: Kylie, you killed me yesterday. You just broke Jeff.
1: We talking about with what?
0: Yeah, which what?
3: After I told the giraffe joke.
0: Oh, the giraffe. Okay.
1: Oh my God, the giraffe joke.
0: Thank
1: was
0: you
1: great.
0: For lightening up the mood.
1: Oh, that was the giraffe joke was wonderful. You guys got to listen to the on demand playback of that.
0: I was about to say shameless plug.
1: What hour was that? 4 o'clock. 5 o'clock?
3: That was between 4:30 and 5.
1: Okay, there you go.
3: I'm sorry, between 5:30 and 6.
1: Oh, Bill, look at you.
3: Because okay. I was hoping to hear it on a rewind, but I didn't.
1: What did you want to say about the seatbelt thing?
3: Okay, so I got two tickets for it. One because I was speeding, and the other one because I wasn't wearing a seatbelt.
1: Yep.
3: So,
1: and you know, and they got you for the points and the bigger issue. It's like, but they still had to give you the seatbelt ticket. Yeah.
3: Oh no, this was two separate incidents.
1: Oh, I'm sorry. I thought you meant in the crackdown.
3: Okay, but now I wear my seatbelt constantly.
1: Why is that?
3: Because I bought a 2021 Chevy Colorado. And I can't even drive my car in my driveway without putting my seatbelt on because it will not allow me to shift.
1: No way.
0: Okay, so it's beyond just like the annoying bell that goes off?
3: No, it will not let you go? I still wear it since the tickets. But no, this truck has a feature where I'm in my driveway. All I want to do is move my car 10 feet.
1: Right.
3: And I have to put my seatbelt on.
1: Now, did you ever try this out? Because I had a rental car recently and it was doing something similar. If you let it go for about a minute, would it then release that and let you shift without the seatbelt on? Did you ever try it?
3: this is the guy

0: it won't wait 1 minute for the gas attendant. If I can put my safety belt on to move my car without waiting a minute, I think I can do that.
1: Oh, someone's getting more and more comfortable every time he calls in. Nah, Bill, that was great. That was great.
2: Bill, we appreciate you calling New Jersey 101.5.
1: Yeah, he's not wrong either. Fair point.
2: Can't say he's not wrong.
1: Right?
2: Can't say he's wrong.
1: Robin Manalapan, you're on New Jersey 101.5.
3: Hey, guys. How are you?
1: Hey.
2: Good.
3: So I want to tell a story about what happened to me. So first of all, some context. I'm always a good boy. I always wear my seatbelt all the time. My sister doesn't wear her seatbelt, so I tell her, click your ticket, or I'm, you know, keep her safe. So anyways, though, at night, 6 p.m., it was dark out. I'm driving to a CVS, and the cop turns the lights on and pulls me over. He goes to my car and says, hey, I pulled you over because, look, you weren't wearing your seatbelt. You just put on just now. I'm like, what are you talking about? And then I have a bit of a stutter, so because of that, he was accusing me of being drunk and everything. I was, sorry, have you been drinking tonight? No, I did not take my seatbelt off. I was wearing it the entire time. So he basically was claiming that, you know, he pulled me, I don't know if he was in a bad mood or what, but he basically made up a claim. So that, and by the way, when I'm driving in front of me, I'm looking at them. There's no way you could tell if that person wore a seatbelt or not. So I guess he was bored and pulled me over.
1: Yeah, I mean, honestly, yeah, especially at night. To be able to see that, come on.
2: That's questionable.
1: Right.
3: Yeah, it's a pitch blackout, and then I have no, like, literally, I mean, I saw him behind me, and I don't know where he turns the lights on and pulls me over. It's like, you weren't wearing a seatbelt. You just put on just now, didn't you? I was like, wait, no, I did it. I mean, I had my seatbelt on the entire time. And like I said before, I'm a good boy. I always wear my seatbelt. It makes no sense that, he just pulled me over like that.
1: What ended up happening? Did he write you, or did he back off?
3: It's a funny story, though. So I did not get a ticket for the seatbelt, even though he does claim it looks like you put your seatbelt just on. But he gave me a ticket for expired registration in my car. So that's my own fault.
1: Okay.
2: But also, prove that I just put the seatbelt on.
3: Yeah, because like, and then the thing too is that I don't know why he pulled me over, because there's literally no way at all you can see me not wearing a seatbelt from the way he was. So I just I'm thinking that he was just bored. I mean, unfortunately, he caught me with the expired registration in my car because it was like 1 month expired. I just didn't realize to renew it. So,
1: and that was probably I'm going to guess that was a bigger ticket for him anyway. So yeah, I'm sure that satisfied his legal chops.
2: Exactly.
1: His desire.
2: Yeah, that's, again, sketchy at best. Rob, thank you for calling New Jersey 101.5. We appreciate it.
1: Okay, so do you know anybody like this who ever just outright refuses to wear a seatbelt? Either it makes them uncomfortable, too restricting, or maybe they've heard of stories where wearing the seatbelt in an odd turn of events actually cost somebody their life. Who refuses to wear a seatbelt? There's a crackdown going on right now in New Jersey. 1-800-283-101.5.
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4: It's some good news, some bad news on the roads. 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We'll start with some good news. Turnpike southbound, the Western Spur. It's still jamming, but it's getting better approaching exit 15W. The crash that was there has been cleared. All lanes are open once again. Eastern Spur southbound, that's still about a 20-minute delay from the Lombardi service area down to exit 15X. Northbound, both spurs heavy through the Southern Mixing Bowl. Also northbound, both spurs pretty heavy approaching the North End Merge. 78 eastbound, local lane still heavy approaching exit 48 with a crash, and that's causing a jam on 24 eastbound, exit 7 merging into 78. 287 northbound, that's crawling, exit 7 to 12, that's all volume. Southbound 287 jams as well from exit 6 into the turnpike. Parkway northbound, it's heavy anywhere from exit 129 up to exit 145. And the southbound side of the parkway, that's stop and go as well, exit 143 to 137. Good news in Manaloking, the Manaloking Bridge, traffic moving across the bridge once again. They have that issue fixed. Still some pretty heavy volume up and down 35 there through town as everything gets moving once again. Leaving New Jersey, the GWB, it's a solid 45-minute delay for the upper level, 30 to 40-minute delay for the lower level. Lincoln Tunnel, still a 20 to 30-minute delay. Holland Tunnel, that's 20 to 30 minutes from either approach. 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I'm Brendan Joseph, Jersey Traffic North.
5: Joel Myra, New Jersey traffic south. Tacony Palmyra Bridge, Route 73, still a messy area, all because of an accident. Tacony Palmyra Bridge has traffic being diverted all around. Everything's bumper to bumper. 73 North is packed from Haddonfield Road all the way up through to the Tacony Palmyra. So avoid. The Ben Franklin Bridge might be a little busy across the spam, but not as bad as that mess. Betsy Ross Bridge, another option for you as well. Also, we have Tuckerton Road still closed in Evesham between Taunton Boulevard and Old Marlton Pike, Route 70, with a tree knockdown. And 130 is still jammed in Pennsauken southbound through from North Park Drive to Whitehorse Pike. From the DCH Ford of Eatontown Traffic Desk, I'm Jill Myra, New Jersey 101.5.
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6: New Jersey 101.5 instant weather. There is a chance of a pop-up thunderstorm this evening. Otherwise, a few clouds overnight, warm and sticky, lows in the lower 70s. Tomorrow, sunny and hot to start. Then watch for scattered strong thunderstorms from mid-afternoon through late evening. Could be some gusty winds and torrential downpours out there. Highs tomorrow in the lower 90s. Much cooler on Thursday, only in the 60s. From the Edison Heating and Cooling Weather Desk, I'm Chief Meteorologist Dan Zarrow.
2: Cherry Hill and Princeton, 95 degrees. Phillipsburg, 92. Fast traffic and instant weather every 15 minutes on New Jersey 101.5. 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
1: New Jersey, 101.5. It is 5:56. We've got a Jersey thing coming up with Eric Scott and Kylie.
2: That wasn't sassy enough.
1: Was it?
2: That wasn't sassy enough.
1: Coming up just 4 minutes away from a Jersey thing.
2: Better.
1: With Eric Scott and Kylie and I.
2: It's exactly how Eric would have said it.
1: Of course, right. And I'm sure you'll hear that. So we're talking about the seatbelt crackdown that is underway. Let's go back to the calls. Ralph in Cream Ridge, you're in New Jersey, 101.5.
17: Yes, hi, guys. My name's Rafe.
1: Oh, my God. I swear to God.
2: It says we were wrong.
1: Yeah, I honest to God thought that our producer probably forgot to put the L, and so I just went for it and said, "Ralph, I'm so sorry."
17: Yeah, no, he was calling me Rap. It's Raphael.
1: It is Rafe. Okay, I am so sorry. Now I know. I apologize.
2: First time, last time.
1: Yeah, really. Wait, I apologize.
17: That's okay. Great subject. So what had happened to me while driving one day, I had fell asleep at the wheel. What had woke me up was hitting the curb. So as I hit the curb and I woke up is when I slammed into the tree. Right. So, so I was going, I gather I was going around 45, 50 miles an hour. Now I found that out. Of course I remember that, but I woke up in the hospital a couple days later.
2: Oh my God.
1: Oh boy.
17: So, I had broken my shoulder. I had quite a big laceration on my head.
1: I'm assuming you had your seatbelt on.
17: I did have it on, and that's what broke my shoulder.
1: Okay, I would think you would have been dead without it.
17: Yes, thank God I did have it.
1: Oh, wow.
17: The last thing I remember after hitting the tree was taking my seatbelt off and trying to get out. So when I was found, I didn't have my seatbelt on because that was the last thing I did was take it off to try to get out.
1: Gotcha.
17: You know? Yeah. But thank God I had it on. I mean, what a sad story, the woman from Indiana.
1: I know. Such a young family member.
17: Yeah. I think it's imperative that you wear a seatbelt. And I've not always felt that way.
1: Well, especially now. I mean, now it's part of your history. So, yeah, of course you will.
17: I don't leave my driveway without it. But I've had other incidences, too, with police officers where I have been pulled over for an infraction. Only to not get a ticket for that infraction, but the police officer letting me go with just a seatbelt ticket.
1: Right, right. Yeah, yeah. They'll often use it as a way to, you know, kind of play let's make a deal.
2: Exactly.
1: Yeah.
2: Rafe, thank you so much for calling New Jersey 101.5.
1: AJ in Vineland, you're in New Jersey 101.5. Real quick, less than a minute. 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
18: Okay, so yesterday I got pulled over by a cop for a seatbelt ticket, and then about a half hour later, my dad called me and said, "Hey, guess what? I got pulled over for a seatbelt ticket." I'm just like, "Oh, yeah, me too." So two of us, two different areas in Vineland, by two state troopers, pulled over for a seatbelt ticket. So now, of course, you know, he's going to give me the card for his, and I got to take care of it. But it's just crazy how it happened in two separate instances in one day.
1: Yeah, that's because yesterday was day one. I think you said it was just yesterday. Yeah, yesterday was day one of click it or ticket.
2: That tracks.
1: Yeah.
2: AJ, thank you for being so succinct. We appreciate you calling New Jersey 101.5.
1: Now, see, and super fast, my uncle was once saved because he didn't have a seatbelt on. He went under the back of a tractor trailer, and he was able to throw himself down across the seat, and the whole top of the car was sheared off. Had he had the seatbelt on,
2: story.
1: He would have been decapitated at least. And so, right, it's like you have that experience. You don't know what the hell to do.
2: Gosh.
1: Yeah.
2: All right. We will be back with you guys tomorrow between 2 and

0: 6 on New Jersey 101.5. Stay tuned after Levon's news. We've got Eric Scott coming up with a Jersey thing. Have a nice night.
1: From the PJ Fitzpatrick Home Improvement News Desk, New Jersey's most listened to station, New Jersey 101.5 News, starts now.
2: It's 92 degrees here at 6 o'clock. I'm Levon Putney. Convicted quadruple murderer Paul Canero was sentenced today at Monmouth County Court to 4 life sentences with no parole for the 2018 killings of his brother's wife, and 2 young kids. Investigators say they were all shot to death in their Colts Neck mansion, which was then set on fire. Family members had things to say about missing their relatives.
3: Son, I could call for advice. A daughter who is a part of me. My grandchildren, who I could hug forever and ever. 1,000 years would not be enough.
2: Bette Caritas is the mother of the wife, Jennifer Canero. Monmouth prosecutors say Canero killed his business partner, brother, and the brother's family over money. Well, Ocean County prosecutors have not suggested a motive yet for the 18-year-old in Jackson who's accused of stabbing his grandmother to death yesterday morning in their home, but say Lewis Brown called 911 to report himself and now charged with murder for the stabbing death of 69-year-old Darlene Brown. Now to Newark, where a new school deal has people talking.
4: The state's largest school district has approved a no-bid 30-year lease worth $500 million for a new elementary school on Freeman Street. Critics say taxpayers could still not own the building when the lease expires. There are also concerns that the deal is being made with one of Newark Mayor Roz Baraka's top donors. Republican lawmakers are now pushing for new rules requiring competitive bids and voter approval. Rick Rickman, New Jersey, 101.5 News.
2: 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The complete New Jersey 101.5 forecast is coming up. Now, New Jersey Fast Traffic.
5: It's still a busy evening on the Garden State roads. We'll start with a bridge, Tacony-Palmyra Bridge, heading into Pennsylvania. We've got a crash. Traffic's being directed through the scene. That's causing a huge delay on 73 northbound Haddonfield Road up to the Tacony-Palmyra Bridge. That is about a 30-plus minute delay. Kiffle and Evesham Township, Tuckerton Road, shut down both ways between Christopher Mill Road and Barton Run Boulevard because of a downed tree. And still some lingering volume on 195 eastbound from exit 2 out to exit 7. Turnpike southbound, the Western Spur, still a 10-minute jam from the Meadowlands ramp into exit 15W. Eastern Spur southbound, 20-minute delay from the Lombardi service area into exit 15X. 78 eastbound still tapping the brakes at exit 48 with a crash. That's also causing a big delay on 24 eastbound from exit 7 into Route 78. 287 northbound stop and go with volume exit 7 to 12 southbound side of 287. That jams up exit 6 into the turnpike and a big jam through to Brunswick on 18 southbound George Street to Edgeboro Road through the construction. That is about a 30-minute delay. Parkway northbound heavy in pockets, exit 129 to 136, and again, exit 140 to 153. Southbound Parkway, some heavy volume, exit 143 to 137. Leaving New Jersey, the GWB is still a 45-minute delay for the upper level. It's 30 to 40 minutes for the lower level. Lincoln Tunnel, a 20 to 25-minute delay. Holland Tunnel is about 20 minutes coming in from either approach. Next report in 15 minutes. I'm Brendan Joseph on New Jersey 101.5.
6: New Jersey 101.5 instant weather. Let's look beyond our current heat wave. Over the next week, we could see a healthy, much needed 1, 2, even 3 inches of total rainfall. Unfortunately, most of that wet weather will come over the Memorial Day weekend. As it stands now, Saturday is not looking great. Rainy, cloudy, and cool. Sunday gets a little better as we dry out, and your best shot for decent weather over the holiday weekend currently looks to be Memorial Day Monday. There is a chance of a pop-up thunderstorm as temperatures cool this evening. Otherwise, a few clouds tonight, lows in the lower 70s. Sunny and hot to start tomorrow, highs lower 90s. Watch for scattered strong thunderstorms from mid-afternoon onward tomorrow. Could be some gusty winds and torrential downpours around. Thursday turns much cooler with clouds and spotty rain, highs in the 60s, again in the 60s on Friday. From the Edison Heating and Cooling Weather Desk, I'm Chief Meteorologist Dan Zarrow.
2: It's 95 degrees in Elizabeth, 93 in Lakewood, 85 degrees in Sea Isle City. We'll be back at 6:30 with a New Jersey 101.5 News Flash. Coming up next, Jersey Thing with Eric Scott.
7: He's the great Levon Putney. Thank you very much, sir. See you back here in 30 minutes. And

0: coming up tonight on A Jersey Thing. Another terrifying reminder at the Jersey Shore. A boogie boarder goes missing off Ocean City. As officials warn people, most beaches still do not have lifeguards on duty yet. You ever wonder why your property taxes never seem to go down? A controversial Newark school lease deal that critics say perfectly explains why taxpayers keep getting hammered. And you are not going to believe how your tax dollars are being wasted. Plus, there is a new survey out identifying the cities and towns in New Jersey that have the best drivers and the worst drivers. We'll take a look at that list and the latest on the search for answers involving the Keyport Cancer Cluster. All of that and more is straight ahead coming up on A Jersey Thing.
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0: It's a Jersey Thing on this Tuesday. I'm Eric Scott, and we have a very busy show ahead today. One of the reasons why your property taxes are so damn high in New Jersey is the idea of siphoning school aid from rural districts and sending them into the city. And wait till you hear about this egregious example of just taxpayer waste in the city of Newark. There is a new study out that identifies where the worst drivers are in New Jersey by municipality. Do you think you can pick the top five? First of all, producer Thomas, it was hot again today. Man, yes. I mean, it was like walking on the surface of the sun going out to get the mail this afternoon.
1: But I don't mind. I'd rather it be like this than it was in, January, where it was -2 one morning? Any day of the week, I'd rather
0: We were complaining about that, and what did I say? That it's not going to be too long before we're going to be complaining it's too hot. Unfortunately, you know, we did all our planting this last weekend, and, you know, in the heat, you got to make sure that everything is watered. Even the lawn is starting to brown a little bit, and I have a really nice lawn sprinkler system, but I turned it on yesterday. Mm-hmm. Have you ever heard a pipe burst?
1: No, I have not.
0: Well, now I have. I turned the water on in the basement. You know, we have the shutoff for the wintertime. So I turned it on to charge the sprinkler system. And I'm in the backyard, and I hear what sounded like a gunshot.
1: Oh.
0: Bam. And I didn't know what it was. So I'm walking around looking for it. I come around the corner of the house, and there is this huge gush of water just shooting out of this 2-inch pipe that's on the side of my house. So I ran into the basement real quick, and I shut the water off to the sprinkler system. So one of the pipes, or a brass valve, must have still had water in it, but it had cracked. The pressure had built up, and it let loose. And there's probably about an inch and a half rupture in that pipe. And that was where the water was coming out. Now, fortunately, Nick the plumber, who is a big fan of the show, I texted him and I was like, hey, Nick, can you maybe come and take a look at it this week for me? And he is going to come out. And I don't know if I can actually show this on the camera or not. Well, can anybody actually? Can you see that?
1: Yes. Wow.
0: See that crack right down the middle?
1: Oof.
0: That's the pipe that exploded.
1: I was going to say, good thing you know Nick, because I was going to say, what is that going to run you?
0: Yeah, well, he's a good plumber, number one. And number two, he was very kind to me the last time. So it's not going to be cheap, but it's not going to be ridiculously expensive. And it's one of those things where you kind of look at it and you go, well, I think I can probably fix that.
1: You think?
0: And then I looked at it a little closer. I called my neighbor over. I'm like, hey, do you think we could fix that? He looks at it a little bit and he goes, nah, that's somebody else's job.
1: Put some silly putty on it.
0: Well, but it's also, you know, it's when you're dealing with a professional plumber, they have all the tools to be able to do it. Uh-huh. So Nick came and he replaced another one of the older valves for me in the fall. And he did it in like 10 minutes because he had all the equipment for it.
1: Yeah.
0: You know, I don't have any of that stuff. Mm-hmm. I mean, I got a pipe wrench, but I don't have the crimpers or anything. And I know how to sweat a brass pipe, but I don't have any acetylene.
1: You know, like I said, put some silly putty on.
0: So, it's today I spent a lot of time outside hand watering all of the plants and all of the flowers. All right, so let's get to this story in Newark. And affordability has become a central theme to this program, A Jersey Thing, and really to a lot of what we talk about on New Jersey 101.5. And when you read stories like this, and our Rick Rickman has it up at nj1015.com, about a controversial Newark school lease agreement. Now, you have almost 200 school districts in New Jersey that have seen a loss in state aid. And how many times have we recounted to you about the number of school closures, teacher layoffs, program cuts, parents being forced to pay for sports and extracurriculars? And then you have a district like Newark who receives more taxpayer funding for their failed school system than any other district in the state. And they're awash in cash. They can't spend it fast enough. They literally spend time trying to figure out, well, how do we spend all of this money? Because if we don't spend it all, maybe they won't give it to us again next year. So on this lease deal that Rick writes about, $1.4 million a month. A month. $500 million total to convert an abandoned school into a new school. Is it needed? Arguably, no. Is that money $500 million? Think of what you could do if you took that $500 million from Newark and you gave it to the districts that have lost tens of millions of dollars in state aid and are looking to cut programs and lay off teachers. That would be a more equitable redistribution of your taxpayer dollars. And you add into this story that the developer that has been hired to do this conversion, to create this new school now, is one of the biggest political donors to Newark Mayor Ross Baraka, who was recently reelected by a landslide, failed bid for governor. And so a reporter asked Baraka about it. And he was like, oh, I don't know anything about that. I'm being blindsided by something I have no knowledge of whatsoever. Really? There's no level of communication? So they're going to spend $500 million on a school that is arguably not needed with money that is siphoned off from your school district, forcing your school district to cut back on programs and to increase your property taxes. And people wonder why property taxes are so high. And when we talk about a broken school funding formula, this is exactly what we mean. This is the issue that Governor Mikey Sherrill and Democrats in the state legislature have refused to address. Additional funding that doesn't even reach the classrooms is not the solution to a failed school system like Newark when most of your students cannot read and do math at grade level. And now you're going to spend $500 million. Now, Republicans in the legislature are pushing for new rules for these types of long-term school leases. But it won't go anywhere because Republicans in the legislature are irrelevant. The Democrats don't need them. And the Democrats know as long as they continue funneling your money into their Democratic stronghold voting districts, they will continue to be reelected. It's part of a broken system, and it's been broken for decades. And Mikey Sherrill, the affordability governor, refuses to do anything about it. And that is becoming an unfortunate Jersey thing.
2: There's a new problem on the AC Expressway. 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It's the westbound side of the AC Expressway, a 40-minute delay from exit 28 to exit 31. That because of a crash, left two lanes are blocked, just the right lane is squeezing by. Better on the Tacony-Palmyra Bridge. The crash heading into PA has been cleared. All lanes are open once again. A jam on 73 northbound, still jamming from Haddonfield Road into the Tacony-Palmyra Bridge. That delay slowly getting better. In Evesham Township, Tuckerton Road, that's closed between Taunton Boulevard and Old Marlton Pike. A downtown tree is the issue. You're going to be detoured around. Turnpike southbound, the Eastern Spur is still a 15-minute jam. The Lincoln Tunnel to exit 15X. Western Spur southbound, tap of the brakes here and there, but not looking too bad. 78 eastbound at exit 48. A crash has one lane blocked in the local lanes, and that's still causing a jam on 24 eastbound, exit 7 into Route 78. 287 northbound, crawling exit 5 to 12. Southbound 287 at jams from exit 6 into the Turnpike, and 18 southbound through New Brunswick at a crawl, George Street to Edgeboro Road. Parkway northbound, you're going to see heavy volume exit 130 to 136. Jams up again exit 140 to 153. Southbound side of the parkway, pretty heavy exit 143 to 137. Leaving New Jersey, the GWB is still a solid 30 to 40 minute delay, both upper and lower level. Lincoln Tunnel, it's a 15 to 20 minute delay. Holland Tunnel, that's about 15 to 20 minutes from either approach. 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Next report in 15 minutes from the DCH Ford of Eatontown Traffic Desk. I'm Brendan Joseph on New Jersey 101.5.
3: New Jersey 101.5 instant weather. There is a chance of a pop-up thunderstorm this evening. Otherwise, a few clouds overnight, warm and sticky, lows in the lower 70s. Tomorrow, sunny and hot to start. Then watch for scattered strong thunderstorms from mid-afternoon through late evening. Could be some gusty winds and torrential downpours out there. Highs tomorrow in the lower 90s. Much cooler on Thursday, only in the 60s. From the Edison Heating and Cooling Weather Desk, I'm Chief Meteorologist Dan Zarrow.
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0: It's a Jersey Thing on this Tuesday, and if you are driving, Where do you think the worst drivers are in New Jersey? We're going to explore that coming up a little bit here. And then a little bit later on in the program, we're going to talk to New Jersey 101.5 reporter Dan Alexander, who has been covering the cancer cluster in Keyport. There was a really important town hall meeting this past Sunday, but unfortunately, more questions raised than answers. We'll go through that with Dan coming up here in just a couple of minutes. All right, so there is a new study out that shows where the worst drivers are in New Jersey. Most of the criteria is used in an analysis of insurance claims, points, accidents, that type of thing. It's done by LendingTree, and there's a top five worst drivers by municipality in New Jersey, top five best. And all right, Producer Thomas, I'm going to put you on the spot.
1: Oh, boy.
0: Top five worst drivers by city or municipality in New Jersey, where do you think they are?
1: Well, I'm definitely going for North Jersey here. So let's see. I am going to say I've been in Jersey City a couple of times, good amount of times, and I'm going to say one of those is Jersey City.
0: It is not. In fact, only one in the top five is in North Jersey.
1: Get out. Oh, let me try to get that one in North Jersey first.
0: Okay.
1: Would it be, is it one of the oranges?
0: It is one of the oranges.
1: Okay, we on something here. West Orange.
0: Close. East Orange.
1: East Orange.
0: East Orange comes in number four, worst drivers by incident.
1: Okay.
0: Okay. So that's number four. So we got one, two, three, and five. And why don't you see if you can pick another one here on the list.
1: And the rest of these are on South Jersey, correct?
0: Be South Jersey, could be the shore, could be Central Jersey.
1: Okay.
0: If you believe in such a thing.
1: Tom's River.
0: Tom's River is not there, but one of the neighboring towns is.
1: It may not even be a neighboring town, honestly. Is it Seaside? Is that?
0: It is not Seaside.
1: No, okay.
0: No actual beach town made it. All right, here I'm going to give you the top five worst drivers by municipality in New Jersey, rated by incidents per 1,000 drivers. Number five, Piscataway.
1: Okay.
0: Anybody who has driven through Piscataway and on either River Road, 287, I don't think that's a stretch.
1: No, yeah.
0: Number four, you picked. That was East Orange. Mm-hmm. Okay, you got that. Number three, Lakewood.
1: That makes sense.
0: And I don't think many people would argue with that. Number two is Brick.
1: Okay.
0: You want to take one guess? I'll tell you it's in Central Jersey.
1: Oh, boy.
0: Number one worst drivers per incident in New Jersey.
1: Central Jersey. Oof. Is it around this area where the station is?
0: It is not.
1: No.
0: I'll narrow it down to you. I'll tell you it is in Middlesex County.
1: Middlesex County. Ooh. I'm going to pass.

0: Yes, Eric. I feel right. I don't want to look like a fool.
1: I was surprised on this, and it's not New Brunswick. It's not a city. It's Old Bridge.
0: Old Bridge, really?
1: Old Bridge.
0: Okay.
1: Old Bridge, worst drivers by city, according to LendingTree. So I don't know how much stock you actually put in it. Drop me a comment on the app chat. Where do you think the worst and best drivers are in New Jersey? There's really not a lot I can argue with on that list based on insurance data. But you look at the best drivers by city or municipality, okay? Every single one, with one exception, is in North Jersey.
0: That there's no way.
1: And that's no where way. They lost me. In terms of credibility, that's where they lost me on this survey. You want to take a guess at the number one best driver city in New Jersey?
0: If it's Newark, I swear.
1: It is not Newark. Okay. Newark is number two.
0: Oh, God.
1: Come Newark on. Is number two. Best drivers.
0: Okay.
1: All right. So number five, Passaic.
0: Okay.
1: Number four, Patterson.
0: Patterson. Okay. All right.
1: Number three, best drivers by municipality. You had this in the other list, Jersey City.
0: There's no way. I've never driven in Jersey City, but whenever I walk down the street, I have an aneurysm just looking at the drivers.
1: And the number two was Newark, and then the number one best drivers by municipality in New Jersey, according to LendingTree, is Camden.
0: Camden. I want to know where they get this info from. There's no way.
1: It's per incidence or incidents per 1,000 drivers.
0: Yeah.
1: So best drivers, Camden, number one. Worst drivers, Old Bridge, number one. You agree? Disagree? Leave me a comment on the app chat. But that's what the insurance data absolutely says. All right, coming up after we get an update of news, weather, and traffic on the half hour, the Keyport Cancer Cluster. More questions than answers, and we'll have our Dan Alexander break it out next on A Jersey Thing.
2: It's 92 degrees here at 6:30. I'm Levon Putney. New Jersey State Police says added patrols around mosques after two teenagers went to a San Diego mosque yesterday and killed three people before cops say they killed themselves. Well, four life sentences with no chance of parole for Paul Canero, the man convicted in Monmouth County of killing his brother's wife, and their two young children at their Colts Neck mansion in 2018. He was sentenced earlier today. And another bill working its way through the state legislature would be a win for craft breweries in New Jersey by having the State Division of Travel and Tourism and the Economic Development Authority work together to promote craft drinks made in the Garden State.
3: Where our existing structure kind of encourages more of the out-of-state made beer and wine and liquor to be available to customers in New Jersey. It really pushes the New Jersey manufacturers off of shelves.
2: So Scott Wells, co-owner of Bolero Snort Brewery in Carlstadt, says the point of the bill is to reward those who are supporting New Jersey made beer and to give attention to retailers that sell and promote locally grown craft alcoholic drinks. The complete New Jersey 101.5 forecast is coming up now. New Jersey Fast Traffic.
4: There's still a big delay on the AC Expressway. This report sponsored by Staples. It's the westbound side of the AC Expressway. A 40-minute jam to get from exit 28 to exit 31. A crash has the left two lanes blocked. Just the right lane is getting by. Tacony Palmyra Bridge into Pennsylvania. Heavy volume there from an earlier crash. That's causing a delay on 73 northbound from Haddonfield Road up to the Tacony Palmyra Bridge. And be careful in Evesham Township. Tuckerton Road between Taunton Boulevard and Old Marlton Pike. That is shut down because of a downed tree. You're going to be detoured around the scene. Turnpike southbound, the western spur, 5-minute delay from exit 16W to 15W. Eastern spur southbound, 10-minute delay as you head from the Lincoln Tunnel into exit 15X. Northbound, both the eastern and western spur heavy through the southern mixing bowl. Then also northbound, both spurs heavy up to the north end merge. 287 northbound, crawling with volume, exit 5 to exit 12. Southbound 287, that's jamming 2, exit 6 into the turnpike. And through New Brunswick, 18 southbound, that's bumper to bumper George Street to Edgeboro Road. Parkway northbound, heavy in pockets anywhere from exit 140 to 150. 53. Leaving New Jersey, the GWB is still about a 30 to 40 minute delay for both the upper and lower level. Lincoln Tunnel, 10 to 15 minute delay. Holland Tunnel's 20 minutes coming in from either approach. It's Staples' 40th anniversary, and they've got deals worth celebrating. 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Staples, that was easy. Next report in 15 minutes, I'm Brendan Joseph on New Jersey 101.5.
5: From the Townsquare, New Jersey Info and Weather Network, this May heat wave ends with a bang tomorrow, meaning one more day of ferociously hot temperatures, fueling around a potentially strong thunderstorms. There is a chance of a pop-up storm this evening, otherwise a few clouds, warm and sticky overnight, lows only fall to the lower 70s. We're back in the lower 90s tomorrow, sunny and hot to start, then watch for scattered strong thunderstorms from mid-afternoon through late evening. Much cooler on Thursday with clouds and spotty rain around, highs in the 60s. I'm Chief Meteorologist Dan Zarrow.
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1: It's a Jersey Thing. I'm Eric Scott. Producer Thomas is with me. And hey, I am going to be off this show anyway, Thursday and Friday, and then the following Tuesday, because Bill Spadia is going away and I'm going to be filling in for him on the morning show. And it is Dennis Malloy who will be back and sitting in this chair. Also want to pitch one more time for new

0: is, you're still being hit by an affordability crisis that I predict is only going to get worse as we move into the summer. And, you know, I wonder what's up Mikey Sherrill's sleeve when it comes to the utility rates in July and August. Remember when we were starting to see our utility bills exceed our monthly mortgage payments? There's no way that she can allow that to happen again. And what happens between now and then to try and put a damper on that, I don't know. But it's something that we need to continue to talk about and to continue to put pressure on the administration to do something. Also demanding answers, folks in Keyport, where you've had this suspected cancer cluster for some time, potentially tied to a landfill. And residents were demanding answers and packed a town hall meeting last Sunday at the local high school. And folks who were going there looking for answers probably came away disappointed because there really weren't any. But emotions were definitely running high as the DEP hosted that meeting. Our Dan Alexander continues to cover this story and joins us now on a Jersey thing. And, you know, Dan, this has really kind of picked up some momentum and certainly has the attention of the Department of Environmental Protection, who organized this hearing. But this really wasn't about finding answers on Sunday, was it?
1: It was a lot of things. It was the table full of officials from both the DEP and the Department of Health. They heard a lot of emotional testimony from people from the surrounding area about cancer cases that have affected them. And they always kind of wondered, where did that come from? They lived good lives, and where did this come from? And now they see that there could be some answers based upon what the StarLedgerNJ.com is reporting about this cancer cluster. A couple of things that came out of it was that the testing wells in the landfill are still actually viable. They're still usable. That's going to help expedite the testing process, so they don't have to put new testing wells in. They can use what's there. One of the DEP officials said that probably in June we will have some results about what's in that landfill, and you know that, and then from those test results they'll be able to move forward. And one of the things that they're looking for, Eric, are what are called pathways of where could this cancer have come from, or where could the stuff come from that could have caused issues. Because, for example, the water has tested okay in Keyport, and it doesn't come from that landfill area, but that's part of the process. So they're trying to find a pathway that could connect the landfill to the water supply, for example.
0: Right, and that's why the testing becomes so important. Testing, we're told, can take weeks, or the actual test will take weeks, but the results probably months before they get that in. I understand why residents are skeptical of the DEP. And as NJ.com was reporting, this Aeromarine site may not have been capped properly. At least that is the suspicion. Did the DEP get into any of that at this hearing or at this public meeting?
1: They talked about how they tried to use fines to encourage the owners of the property to take care of it, but ultimately it didn't get taken care of properly. And the DEP is saying, you know, and a lot of the attendees at the meeting were skeptical of the DEP's process, because they're saying, hey, you were supposed to cap this well in the first place, and now you didn't, and now we're supposed to trust you to take care of this now. Came out of the crowd at the meeting on Sunday night.
0: Well, and the pathways that you mentioned and why that is so important when you're trying to look at a cancer cluster is because it's really difficult, as we've seen in other cases in New Jersey, to prove a cancer cluster caused by some common environmental factor, like something in the landfill, because cancer itself is not uncommon. And cancer is the second leading cause of death in New Jersey. To say that these couple of dozen cases are all related to one environmental factor, that's really difficult to prove, is it not?
1: It's a process, and did it come through the soil? Did it come through the air? Key part.

0: As I said, Keyport uses deep wells that are outside of actually the borough itself. So how could that, how could that have been impacted from the, there's also a lot of runoff that that may have come from the landfill into Raritan Bay. Did that get into the water supply that's not right there? And that's going to be the slow process that the DEP and the Department of Health have to go through.
1: So what is the next step here? Obviously, they're going to use the existing testing wells. They're going to wait for the results. Will there be another meeting at some point? How will the findings be presented to the public, and who does the analysis?
0: The DEP is working with an outside firm on the testing. Once they get the testing results in, they will then present them back to the town. What they did before this meeting is they did have a lot of the local officials. You had Declan O'Scanlan, you had Representative Frank Pallone. A lot of them were kind of given a preview of what was going to be some of the information that was presented at the town hall. So they're going to follow the same process again, I would imagine. Kind of give them the heads up about what they're going to present. There may be another, and they'll probably make another presentation to the town, because they definitely, the residents definitely want answers to what's going on here.
1: That's our Dan Alexander, and you can check out his article at NJ1015.com as the Keyport families continue to look for answers as the cancer fears continue to spread near this toxic landfill. I mean, I think what's not in dispute here is that the owner of this site didn't cap it correctly. You know, when you think about that and you think about how difficult it is to prove that there is an actual cancer cluster, the unfortunate reality is one out of three individuals in New Jersey in their lifetime will develop some form of cancer. And what are the commonalities and what are they looking for? And I understand why there is a huge amount of distrust with the DEP and just with state government in general. And whether you're talking about an instance of a cancer cluster in Keyport, whether you're talking about affordability, whether you're talking about budgeting, whatever you're talking about, there is an inherent distrust of government, and with good reason. So unfortunately, we are going to have to just kind of sit and wait. If you are in Keyport, if you would like to be part of this discussion, I'm going to ask you to drop me a comment on the app chat and leave me your phone number and your email. And if you want to tell us your story, if you have some anecdotal data that you want to share, if you want to get involved in the emotional debate and spur public officials to action, drop me that information on the app chat, and we'll have you on a future edition of A Jersey Thing, because this isn't going to go away. And there's never immediate answers. You know, the fact that the existing wells can be used for testing, and I know some people were already skeptical, well, why use those wells? Maybe we should drill new wells. It at least begins the testing process and speeds that up by at least weeks, if not more. And then you're probably talking about months with an independent firm producing some type of a result. So we will continue to monitor that situation in Keyport. Coming up next on A Jersey Thing, some of your best comments of the day, some final thoughts as producer Thomas and I wrap up a Tuesday, which puts us one day closer to a Yacht Rock Friday. Yeah, in all this heat, I'm thinking about wrapping up and heading into a cooler weekend. And unfortunately, Dan says it does not look like it is going to be beach weather for the weekend at all. We'll do that next on A Jersey Thing.
2: 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It's the westbound side of the AC Expressway, now completely stopped from exit 28 to exit 31. And because of a pretty serious crash, nothing is getting through. Eastbound side of the AC Expressway, that side is open and getting by. Tacony Palmyra Bridge heading into Pennsylvania. Heavy volume there left over from an earlier crash, and that's still causing delays on 73 northbound from Broad Street up to the Tacony Palmyra Bridge. In Evesham Township, Tuckerton Road is closed both ways between Christopher Mill Road and Barton Run Boulevard. That's because of a downed tree. Turnpike southbound, the Western Spur, it's a 5-minute delay from about exit 16W to 15W. Eastern Spur, 5-minute delay from the Lincoln Tunnel into exit 15X. And then both the Eastern and Western Spur northbound pretty well jammed as you approach the North End Merge. 287 northbound side jam in exit 5 into exit 12. And it's still heavy on 18 southbound through New Brunswick, George Street to Edgeboro Road. Parkway southbound getting heavy around exit 141 with a crash in the right lane. Northbound Parkway, heavy in pockets, exit 1.

0: 40 to 153. In Middlesex, Warrenville Road, the southbound side, that is blocked around 2nd Street. That because of a sinkhole. You're going to be detoured around it. Leaving New Jersey, the GWB, it's 40 minutes for the upper level, 30 to 40 minutes for the lower level. Lincoln Tunnel, we've got a 15-minute delay getting into the tunnel because of a disabled vehicle in the left lane at the top of the helix. Holland Tunnel, 15 to 20 minutes from the turnpike, 20 to 30 minutes from routes 1 and 9. 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Next report in 15 minutes from the DCH Ford of Eatontown Traffic Desk. I'm Brendan Joseph on New Jersey 101.5.
1: New Jersey 101.5 instant weather. There is a chance of a pop-up thunderstorm this evening. Otherwise, a few clouds overnight, warm and sticky, lows in the lower 70s. Tomorrow, sunny and hot to start. Then watch for scattered strong thunderstorms from mid-afternoon through late evening. Could be some gusty winds and torrential downpours out there. Highs tomorrow in the lower 90s. Much cooler on Thursday, only in the 60s. From the Edison Heating and Cooling Weather Desk, I'm Chief Meteorologist Dan Zarrow.
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4: Wrapping up a Jersey Thing on this Tuesday. Hey, tune in tomorrow because we've got a very busy show coming up tomorrow. A couple of things that we are going to be taking a look at tomorrow will be obviously what you can expect heading into the holiday weekend. We'll check in with our chief meteorologist, Dan Zarrow, about that. And sentencing for Paul Canaro, who killed his brother, his brother's wife, and two small children in the midst of a financial crisis. What will his life be like behind bars for the rest of his life? And the one main question in this entire case and why it may never be answered. That's coming up tomorrow on A Jersey Thing. Also, just a reminder, if you are heading to the beach tomorrow or at any point prior to the holiday weekend, beaches are unguarded. You had this terrible story in Ocean City where a boogie boarder lost his board, got rolled by a wave, and never surfaced, sparking a huge search. One person was rescued. Look, man, the ocean is dangerous. Yeah, I've been a scuba diver since I was 18 years old, so I've seen the ocean from beneath. I've seen the ocean from above, and it is not something to fool around with. And you have lifeguards for a reason, and I just wouldn't go in the water if a lifeguard is not present. And I have often said, and I've joked with friends and family, that if you could freeze the ocean for a second and look at what is swimming around you while you are swimming in the ocean, you might never go in the ocean again. So be safe, just be aware. And parents, you know, even if you got teenagers or that, you know, it's be a mom or dad for a second and say, hey, listen, I don't want you going on the water. There's no lifeguards there yet. And we've had moderate risks of rip currents. All right. So producer Thomas, there's a lot of interesting comments I've seen on the app chat. We may talk about this on the morning show about the best and worst drivers in New Jersey. If you missed that segment, check it out on YouTube because you had this Lending Tree study that talked about the municipalities with the best and the worst drivers, incidents per 1,000 drivers. Old Bridge came in as the worst drivers. But Camden came in as the best drivers in New Jersey.
5: Yeah, I don't know where this survey is from. There's no way.
4: I don't believe that. I absolutely don't believe
5: that. No, I haven't been in Camden in a hot second here, Eric.
4: Yeah.
5: But I doubt that is the best city to drive in New Jersey. There's no way.
4: And all of the best cities to drive in, with the exception of Camden, are all in North Jersey, including Jersey City, which I know you are intimately familiar with.
5: I will not drive into Jersey City. I go to Jersey City semi-often. I refuse to drive in. I will always take the train. Personally, I don't like driving in cities, period. That was never my forte. But Jersey City is absolutely one that I will not even go near.
4: I just don't like to drive anymore. You know, and I don't want to sound like, yeah, you know, the old man yelling at rain clouds. But I mean, people are crazy. And, you know, I try to avoid it. If I'm going into the city, absolutely taking the train, yes, or the ferry. I have no interest in driving, I really don't mind the train because
5: it's if you're alone, I even like being alone on the train because, you know, I just look out, I'd be on my phone or I look out the window. Before I know it, hour and a half passes. I'm where I'm at. You know what I mean?
4: And read a book and whatever. Anything. It's all of that is great. But I don't know about that. All right. So what else other than the are you kidding me comments on the app chat about the best and worst drivers in New Jersey? What else caught your ears on the app chat?
5: No, it was funny, Eric. You only talked about it for about a couple minutes here, but the Newark situation, yeah, had a couple people talking on the app chat. We had Jen Edison here saying middle class families are getting crushed while insiders cash in.
4: And that's what makes this story all the worse, is that the person they picked, a no-bid contract for this school, was one of the leading donors to the mayor, and the mayor says, well, I don't know anything about that.
5: We have Eddie and Clifton saying, government always says there's no waste until there's another scandal kind of like this, Eric.
4: Yeah, look, I don't know ultimately where it is going to end. I don't, but it is absolutely crushing in New Jersey right now.
5: And last one here, we have Carlos in Newark saying, the taxpayers deserve transparency no matter who is in charge.
4: Well, good luck with that, because I have been looking for transparency for the past 35 years, and I haven't found it. And the information that you seek is usually not revealed until you absolutely twist their arm hard enough to make them show it to you. And look, whether it's safety at the shore or the crushing cost of living here at home, Jersey families are looking for that accountability and wondering if anybody in power is really listening. And you deserve nothing less. That's why it's important that your voice be heard here. Because ignoring the little guy and turning a deaf ear on our pleas for a better Garden State, for now at least, that's a Jersey thing.
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7: The Jersey thing right now is this heat. It's 88 degrees right now here at 7 o'clock. I'm Levon Putney. Thanks for listening. Paul Canaro was sentenced today in Monmouth County to 4 life sentences without parole for the 2018 killing of his brother, brother's wife, and 2 young kids in their Colts Neck mansion. Well, Ocean County prosecutors have not yet said what they think led to an 18-year-old stabbing his grandmother to death at their home yesterday morning in Jackson, but they say Lewis Brown called 911 to report it and then walked out with his hands up when officers pulled up. Cops say they then found the body of 69-year-old Darlene Brown with 2 knives still in her. Her grandson booked on murder. Well, it seems towns and residents around New Jersey are lining up to say no to AI data centers in their backyards.
8: In Somerset County, with its population of about 16,000, Warren Township is moving to prevent any data centers from being built. The proposed ordinance points out the large-scale facilities require enormous amounts of electricity and millions of gallons of water. Other New Jersey towns that have adopted data center bans include Pemberton and Phillipsburg, Waterford, Logan Township, and Gloucester County's Monroe. Erin Vogt, New Jersey 101.5 News.
7: Well, in Trenton right now, state lawmakers are looking into cracking down on bootleg limo services.
9: A bill approved by the General Assembly on Monday would sharply increase penalties for unlicensed limo operators that rely on online bookings and unwitting customers. Sponsor Michael Ignatamort says it protects New Jerseyans from illegal chauffeurs who skirt criminal background checks and a state-mandated $1.5 million insurance policy. Repeat violators could face 75 $500 fines. Rick Rickman, New Jersey, 101.5 News.
7: 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The complete New Jersey 101.5 forecast, that's coming up now. New Jersey Fast Traffic.
10: 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It's the westbound side of the AC Expressway, now completely stopped from exit 28 to exit 31. And because of a pretty serious crash, nothing is getting through. Eastbound side of the AC Expressway, that side is open and getting by. Tacony Palmyra Bridge heading into Pennsylvania. Heavy volume there left over from an earlier crash, and that's still causing delays on 73 northbound from Broad Street up to the Tacony Palmyra Bridge. In Evesham Township, Tuckerton Road is closed both ways between Christopher Mill Road and Barton Run Boulevard. That's because of a downed tree. Turnpike southbound, the Western Spur, it's a 5-minute delay from about exit 16W to 15W. Eastern Spur, 5-minute delay from the Lincoln Tunnel into exit 15X. And then both the Eastern and Western Spur northbound pretty well jammed as you approach the north end merge. 287 northbound side jam in exit 5 into exit 12, and it's still heavy on 18 southbound through New Brunswick, George Street to Edgeboro Road. Parkway southbound getting heavy around exit 141 with a crash in the right lane. Northbound Parkway, heavy in pockets, exit 140 to 153. In Middlesex, Warrenville Road, the southbound side, that is blocked around 2nd Street. That because of a sinkhole. You're going to be detoured around it. Leaving New Jersey, the GWB, it's 40 minutes for the upper level, 30 to 40 minutes for the lower level. Lincoln Tunnel, we've got a 15-minute delay getting into the tunnel because of a disabled vehicle in the left lane at the top of the helix. Holland Tunnel, 15 to 20 minutes from the turnpike, 20 to 30 minutes from routes 1 and 9. 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Next report in 15 minutes from the DCH Ford of Eatontown Traffic Desk. I'm Brendan Joseph on New Jersey 101.5.
11: New Jersey 101.5 instant weather. Thunderstorm in one or two spots early on. It will turn out mostly clear. Very warm and humid tonight. Lows in the upper 60s and low 70s. Very hot again for tomorrow. Sun giving way to clouds. Up into the low and mid-90s, and we'll see a gusty thunderstorm in the afternoon and evening. Behind that, a lot cooler for Thursday and Friday. I'm meteorologist John Fearick.
7: 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It's just hot. 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

And welcome to Tuesday Night in New Jersey, a very hot Tuesday night in New Jersey. As I look over at the instant weather forecast, oh my God, 90s in the 80s, and it's going to happen again tomorrow. How much can we deal with this heat? We will find out. And then, of course, we can't get it right. You would figure, like, these would be the 3 days we want to be like Saturday, Sunday, and Monday. No, we'll get the rain Saturday, Sunday, and Monday. But I very rarely say I actually, because people throw actually into every sentence, but I actually did something that I never thought I'd be able to do today. I put together an inflatable hot tub. The only thing in my toolbox is a checkbook and a pen, but I used to have like a jacuzzi. I used to have this for years. I paid like $2,000 for it, from the Home Depot in like the 90s. And then I had the good people at college kids hauling junk come and take it out after like 30 years. So I go to Costco, I go to Sam's. And for $350, I get an inflatable hot tub. Well, you know, you got to put it together and you got to figure out a way to do it, you know. And God forbid they should give you the instructions. They give you the instructions, but the instructions are diagrams. And the diagram is in like 17 different languages. Believe it or not, they can actually translate diagrams, but they can't give you an instruction book as to how to do it in English. Fortunately, I went on YouTube and found a video, but I did it. And it was great today. I haven't used it yet. My son used it. He was lifting weights because he's a quarterback at Wagner College now. So he's lifting weights. Take that, North Brunswick. But anyway, it was a good time. But I did it. And that's the way I spent my day. But man, it is hot. You can't spend more than 10 minutes out there without having to change. And that's the way I spent my day. But while all that was going on,

0: Paul Canaro was being sentenced to 4 back-to-back life terms with no possibility of parole for what Judge Mark Lemieux said was the savage, calculated mass murder of Keith, Jennifer, Jesse, and Sophia Canaro. And when you go over this case, when you hear the details, when you hear the horrific way he committed these murders, the horrific setting the house on fire, the sentence involved additional time for the fire intentionally set in Ocean Township and for the theft from the victims that happened well before the awful crimes of 2018. You have to ask yourself, when you see this, and then you see, Brian Toms getting killed by Louis Mangione, and what's going on up there where that idiot mayor gives press passes to groupies who could go in and praise a murderer. Then you see an 18-year-old kid in Jackson accused of stabbing his grandmother to death. And when the police came, they found 2 knives lodged in her. You have to ask yourself, is New Jersey, and I take away the New York thing, I just threw that in because it just kind of fits, but I mean, is New Jersey ready for a death penalty? At least, like, if it were on the table, would that make people think twice about the idea of taking someone else's life or lives in this case? You want to believe, if you've watched enough movies, I watched A Fugitive for 4 years, is this innocent man convicted of murder, that this happens all the time? I don't know what percentage it is, but how many life sentences can you give someone who murdered 4 people, 2 of them children? You know, a kid stabs his grandmother to death. And we could go on. I think the problem with so much of what's going on in New Jersey right now in the world is that there's not enough sufficient, strong punishment that makes people fear the crime. Don't do the crime if you can't do the time. Well, you can do all the time you want. But what if there was something stronger on the table, like the death penalty? So 1-800-283-101.5. We have the app chat. Very simple question. I would love to get your thoughts on the sentencing of Paul Canaro from Colts Neck and, you know, how you feel about it. But I would also like to know, 4 back-to-back life terms. You're only going to live once. You only get to live 1 life. So what's the point? Should there be a death penalty? And is this something that is just so horrific that, if beyond the shadow of a doubt, and there are appeal processes and everything, but when something like this happens, doesn't it make you say, you know what? Maybe we should have a death penalty in New Jersey. 1-800-283-101.5. I'm Steve Trevelise in New Jersey 101.5 Fast Traffic.
1: 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Traffic is moving a lot better as you travel westbound into exit 11 and Upper Freehold. That accident has been cleared from the roadway. Doing better on the southbound side of the parkway coming into exit 140 in Union. That accident's gone. There's also an accident in Monmouth County in the express lanes right near exit 114. That has been cleared. Northbound Parkway, some delays from exit 98 up towards exit 100. That is construction work setting up. Turnpike's actually a pretty good ride at the moment, both north and south. True Green, the easiest way to get a golf course quality lawn. 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Let the pros do the work so you can enjoy your weekend. Hurry, offer ends on May 21st. Next report in 15 minutes. I'm Mike Barker on New Jersey 101.5.
0: It is brought to you by Elizabeth's Italian, coming soon to Old Bridge from the team behind 618 Restaurant in Mezcal. 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
2: New Jersey 101.5, instant weather, a thunderstorm in a couple of spots early on. It will turn out mostly clear, very warm and humid tonight. Lows generally in the upper 60s and low 70s. Very hot again for tomorrow. Sun giving way to clouds up into the low and mid 90s, but there could be a gusty thunderstorm or two during the afternoon and evening. It'll turn a lot cooler with highs only in the 60s on Thursday. I'm meteorologist John Fearick.
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0: All right, 1-800-283-101.5, Steve Trevelise. Should there be a death penalty in New Jersey? Oh boy, is it a hot one. You know, this is one of those songs that was made for a

0: day like today. And get ready, because you're going to be hearing it all summer. All right. I can get you on if you call right now. But I just think that after you hear, you know, the verdict, 4 life sentences, back to back for Paul Canaro, you live one life. At what point is there something stronger than a life sentence? Should there be something stronger than a life sentence? Then you see a kid kills his grandmother, 18 years old. Woman's got 2 knives in her when the police come. He's outside with his arms up waiting to be cuffed. Is jail not enough anymore? 1-800-283-101.5. Paul Canaro sentenced to 4 back-to-back life terms, no possibility of parole. And of course, there's an appeal process, but is it time? I mean, are we just, you know, you talk about crime and punishment in New Jersey. And I think that there's not enough punishment to make people fear the crime, if I guess prison is all there's going to be. Mike from Newark. If someone commits a brutal murder, especially against children, I think death should be absolutely on the table. Linda from Princeton, I oppose it completely. Too many innocent people have been wrongly convicted across the country. But you got an appeals process. Is there any doubt? If somebody calls me, please, if you believe that Paul Canaro didn't do this, then make the case. 1-800-283-101.5. Or is it just something we don't want to talk about or even think about because it was so horrific? Angela from Camden. Some crimes are so horrific that society has the right to impose the ultimate punishment. And it's not something you would give out lightly. But I just think that, like, when you look at the way things are in 2026, we have so many things that are, you know, kids can do what they want because they know the parents can't punish them. Now the law wants to go after the parents if they're going to punish them. Should there be something stronger on the table, then the police can't really do anything. You know, if you commit a crime in New Jersey and you're here illegally, you don't have to worry about it because we're going to fight to keep you here illegally. We'll even get you a lawyer. 1-800-283-101.5. So getting back to Canaro, the sentence involved additional time for the fire intentionally set in Ocean Township. He murders his family and then sets fire to the house. The theft of the victims that happened well before the awful crimes. The judge, Lemieux, said there was an avalanche of evidence that Paul Canaro was a heartless, brutal killer who carried out these ruthless, premeditated murders of his brother's family within their own home. Imagine this. And nothing happens. 1-800-283-101.5. Very simple. Should there be a death penalty? And if there were a death penalty, would you think that would deter somebody from committing murder? Because now, other than life in prison, which doesn't seem to be cutting it, what's to hold people? Ed, everywhere there should be a death penalty. Nikki, yes, there should be a death penalty. Randall, definitely, especially in New Jersey. What say you? 1-800-283-101.5. Joe from Atlantic City. New Jersey's gotten rid of the death penalty for a reason. It costs more. It didn't reduce crime. I don't know. I've never wanted to kill somebody. But what stops this? And do you think that if it were on the table, if somebody had to worry that they could actually die for the act that they're about to do, do you think it would stop them? And how do you feel about the verdict against Paul Canaro? When you heard it, how did you feel? You knew he was going to get it. I mean, I couldn't possibly see him getting off of this. Kind of goes back to like the OJ. There were a small percentage of people that just so wanted to believe OJ was innocent, despite the overwhelming evidence. Well, this time, Canaro's going away for the rest of his life. No chance of parole. Is that enough? 1-800-283-101.5. And should there be a death penalty in New Jersey? And if there is, you don't think there should be, make the case. And if you do think there should be, make the case. 1-800-283-101.5. I'm Steve Trevelise. It is 7:30.
1: And I'm Levon Putney with your New Jersey 101.5 News Flash. Well, these hot temperatures led to some school closings today, like in Cranford, Garfield, Hamilton Township, Scotch Plains, Prospect Park, Union, Wayne, Winslow Township. 16 of the state's 21 counties are now under a heat advisory until tomorrow evening, when rain will lead to a cool front after that. Well, Paul Canero, heard Steve talking about him. He was sentenced today in Monmouth County to four life sentences without parole for the 2018 killing of his brother, brother's wife, and two young kids in their Colts Neck mansion. Investigators say that was all over money between him and his brother. Well, Ocean County prosecutors have not suggested a motive yet for the 18-year-old in Jackson, who's accused of stabbing his grandmother to death yesterday morning in their home, but they say Lewis Brown called 911 to report himself and now charged with murder for the stabbing death of 69-year-old Darlene Brown. Well, New Jersey State Police has added patrols around mosques after two teenagers went to a San Diego mosque yesterday and killed three people before cops say they killed themselves. And that's your New Jersey 101.5 News Flash. Here's Fast Traffic.
2: 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As you travel west on 78, west of exit 24 in Tewksbury out towards exit 20, that's gotten heavy in the last 15 minutes, all because of construction work setting up. Speaking of getting heavy, the inbound Pulaski Skyway is jammed up out of Newark right towards mid-span. That is an accident. Looks like the right lane is out of service. Grab the Newark Bay Extension if you're trying to get to the Holland Tunnel. Northbound Parkway, some delays. Union tolls up towards exit 145 and 280 jam westbound out of Harrison into Newark. Waking up drained? 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Next report in 15 minutes. I'm Mike Barker on New Jersey 101.5.
3: New Jersey 101.5 instant weather. We'll have a thunderstorm in a couple of spots early on. Otherwise, very warm and humid for tonight, at least for this time of the year. Lows only in the upper 60s and low 70s. Very hot and humid again for tomorrow. Sun giving way to clouds. Highs into the low and mid-90s. We'll have a couple of heavy, gusty thunderstorms around in the afternoon and evening. Behind that, it turns much cooler tomorrow night. We'll only have highs in the 60s on Thursday. I'm meteorologist John Fear.
1: Ooh, I feel pretty chilly. 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
0: With the wind chill factor.
1: 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Next update at 8. Right now, let's see where we're talking. 91 in Scotch Plains, 85 Belmar. 86 degrees in Mays Landing. And, yeah, Bill Spadio, weekday morning 6 to 10. But now let's get back to Steve Trevelise.
0: All right. Well, laughingly, he said, should there be a death penalty in New Jersey? You betches.
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0: The night shift. Steve Trevelise on the night shift on a Tuesday. Garbage night in the Roosevelt area. I hope my sons are listening. Not like they would be. All right. So, Paul Canaro sentenced to back-to-back, four back-to-back life terms with no possibility of parole for the mass murder of Keith, Jennifer, Jesse, Sophia Canaro. His nieces, his nephews, his brother's family. They watched each other die with Uncle Paul in the room committing the murder. Is this enough or should there be a death penalty? Should there be a death penalty on the table in New Jersey? 1-800-283-101.5. Vicky thinks so. Hi, Vicky.
14: Hi, how are you?
0: I'm good. What do you think, Vic?
14: I think definitely there should be a death penalty in New Jersey. I watched this case from start to finish. You know, now some people are going to say, no, there shouldn't be, you know, he should pay for what he did and suffer. But why should we pay for the taxpayers? Also, you know, the people who say people could be innocent and we're killing them. There's no way this guy was innocent. And then maybe we should just do it on a case by case basis. But this guy deserves to fry for what he did.
0: Well, we do.
14: DNA doesn't lie.
0: We do have a case-by-case basis, right? It's called the criminal justice system, and there's a process where you can go through a series of appeals. It's not television, you know. And again, at some point, you know, I'm looking at this, you know, four back-to-back life sentences. It was the strongest punishment they could possibly give. And what is it really? It's a life sentence without parole. That's it. One. So you could dress it up all you want. But then again, if somebody had to actually worry that they may be put to death, they may get a needle in their arm if they go through with this, would that stop them from going through with it?
14: Yes, I agree. It might. Mm-hmm. And this man's a sick man. I wish he could fry. And I don't even know the family. I just watched it from the very beginning. And I pray he gets his in jail.
0: He does not
14: deserve to live for what he did to those kids.
0: You know what? I hope he's in the general population. Thanks for the call to New Jersey 101.5. That's another thing. You know, what happens when he gets to prison? Do they throw him in the general population? Because a lot of these guys, they get there and they become freaking stars in prison. Right? There are murderers in prison. Son of Sam. You know, they're like they're celebrities in jail. I mean, there, you know, John Lennon's murder ended up with a CNN special. That person should fry. Let's go to Vince in Red Bank. What do you think, Vince?
15: Howdy, Steve. So yeah, I was also following this case since it happened, and I think definitely New Jersey needs to go a lot harder on.

0: a statue in Liberty Park for him.
1: Yeah, they'll probably give him a statue. Yeah, that's for sure.
2: It's amazing. Man, Vince, thanks for the call to New Jersey 101.5. Mike in North Brunswick, now you don't want the death penalty.
3: No, I don't. Okay. I feel that the situation sucks in every regard to begin with, and I think that doesn't make it any better. It doesn't bring people back, and it doesn't heal. I do think measures should be taken, obviously, to prevent these people from being in society and killing again, but I...
2: Well, that's jail, right? So the worst that could happen,
3: yes.
2: you horrifically murder your brother's entire family, shoot him in the head. And the worst that could happen to you is you go live in jail with three squares, on a cot for the rest of your life.
3: And I would, I've seen some cases where people come together and there is actually reconciliation and forgiveness, even in the most heinous crimes.
2: I don't care, but who cares about forgiveness? I care about the fact that you committed a crime. You killed somebody. You took a life. You could be, you could be forgiven all you want. But that's, that's got nothing to do with it. I don't think that's enough. You could find Jesus, and most of them do. But as far as the fact that, there needs to be, society needs to give you something to think about so that you won't do that. If all you have to worry about is spending the rest of your life in jail, look what's happening.
3: I mean, I don't think it's death, though. That's just my opinion.
2: No, I respect that. I'm just presenting the case. But what else? But if not death, then what? Do you think life in prison is enough?
3: It would have to be very restricted incarceration, not from the angle as much this punishment, but from a functional, fundamental thing that you're not going to get out there and do it again. Because I think
2: he's not going anywhere.
3: Of a death penalty, I think if people want to kill, they're going to kill no matter what.
2: Yeah, but it's hard to kill when you're dead. Let's go to Mario in Bayonne. What do you think of Mario?
4: Oh, 120% death penalty for that guy. I'm sorry. There's no reason for that. Why do we have to keep him in prison for and feed him three free meals a day? It's going to cost us taxpayers money. Get rid of him.
2: At some point, when does it become, you've done something so horrific, you've done
4: That's
2: something
4: right.
2: so bad, that you don't deserve to live.
4: He does not deserve to live. I'm sorry. What he did does not deserve to live.
2: No.
4: The lawyers are making money on him. That's it.
2: Yeah.
4: Appeals. That's all it is. Money makers for them.
2: And well,
4: they're
2: you know what?
4: Fight them.
2: You could appeal a death penalty too, though. I mean, it's not, even if they sentenced him to death, they would still get to appeal the death penalty.
4: If I was the judge, right away. Get rid of him in 24 hours, right to the death penalty, right to the chair.
2: Like they do in China, downstairs, back of the head, done. Okay.
4: That's it, done. Get rid of him. It's over. No more answers. That's it. They'll cry for, everybody will give you a figure. But after 24 hours, it's over.
2: Then you go explain to the kids what you did. Thanks for the call to New Jersey 101.5. 1-800-283-101.5. Somewhere along the line, we have the app chat. You can always get us on the app chat. Frank and Cherry Hill, if someone murders a police officer or commits terrorism, I think execution should be legal. Good point. Darnell and Patterson, the death penalty has historically been applied unfairly depending on race and income. Well, you know what? That's something that needs to be policed then. That's something that needs to be worked on. And that's something that comes up in the appeal. That's something you can cite. And you've got to prove it. Ah, the voice of reason in Sayreville. What do you say, Rich?
5: Hey, how you doing? Definitely should be a death penalty. It's cost productive. Don't have to worry about taxpayer money holding these guys alive. And I'll take it even one step further. They should broadcast the killing on TV.
2: Pay-per-view.
5: That's a huge deterrent. Yeah. You just have to, the network makes a little, statement saying get the young kids out of the room at this point. We're going to be doing a live execution.
2: You know what? How about this? When Colbert goes off the air, instead of putting Byron Allen on with Comics Unleashed, we put an execution on. 11:30, hey. The kids will be asleep, right? And we got something on for late night television.
5: Well, you're talking about, something that's going to deter people from...

0: Yeah, I know that.
1: I got to say it for the audience because some idiot will quote me on it. Go ahead.
0: But, you know, it's a deterrent. When people see this, they're going to go, oh, my God. You know, maybe somebody was considering doing something stupid. He says, I don't want to do that. I don't want to be in agony. I don't want to just, you know, die.
1: Look at Texas. Look at Florida. Look at some of the other states where they have the death penalty. Now, in some states, they've actually switched to the firing squad.
0: Yeah.
1: I mean, at some point, but I look at this and I see four consecutive back-to-back life sentences. And I'm like, that's a joke. What is that? You have one life.
0: Well,
1: you have one life sentence without parole.
0: Right. He's only going to live one life. It's not like we can bring him back.
1: Yeah. And do it again.
0: Yeah. Right. Like, okay, just bring him back and then he'll serve four different lifetime sentences. Doesn't work that way.
1: And the idea that this is the toughest we can do just kind of says something. Rich, thanks for the call to New Jersey 101.5. I really think, like, just as a society, when you look at every aspect, murder, look at the kids running around. The cops can't do anything. The kids know they can't get in trouble, so what happens? You know, you have crime and punishment. But the punishment is no longer strong enough to make people not want to commit the crime. Oh, okay, hold on. 1-800-283-101.5. Call back, we'll get you on. How do you feel about this? In light of the Canero case, he's been sentenced to four back-to-back life terms, no possibility of parole, for the mass murder of his brother's family, Keith, Jennifer, Jesse, Sophia, Canero, all murdered. They watched each other die at the hands of Uncle Paul. Should there be a death penalty in New Jersey? 1-800-283-101.5. It's fast traffic.
2: 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Southbound Turnpike gets a slow ride in the car lanes approaching exit 8A. That is construction work setting up. Northbound truck lanes, they're now closed the entire length with overnight construction. Car lanes, for the most part, take the traffic well, but that's going to soon change. Because we have an accident just north of exit 12. It looks like one lane is out of service. On 78 westbound, a slow ride approaching exit 20. That is because of construction. And the inbound Plasky Skyway slow on the Newark side with an accident. 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Offer ends May 21st. Next report in 15 minutes. I'm Mike Barker on New Jersey 101.5.
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3: New Jersey 101.5, instant weather, a thunderstorm in a couple of spots early on. It will turn out mostly clear, very warm and humid tonight. Lows generally in the upper 60s and low 70s. Very hot again for tomorrow. Sun giving away to clouds up into the low and mid 90s, but there could be a gusty thunderstorm or two during the afternoon and evening. It'll turn a lot cooler with highs only in the 60s on Thursday. I'm meteorologist John Fearing.
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13: Steve Trevelise asking the musical question. Should there be a death penalty in New Jersey? Paul Canaro sentenced to 4 back-to-back life terms with no possibility of parole for the murders of his brother's family. I would die for you. What do you think? 1-800-283-101.5. And on top of that, there was additional time, 4 back-to-back life terms, and additional time for the fire intentionally set in Ocean Township and for the theft of the victims that happened well before the crimes of 2018. Keith in Mars Plains, what are you thinking, pal?
14: Hey, Steve, I don't want to hold you too long because we're sitting in the parking lot with groceries in the car, but I just wanted to tell you I am beyond 100% for it. As a matter of fact, I wish that each town would get wood chippers to throw these people in that do this. Because, you know, I wish I could see the statistics of the innocent, law-abiding citizens that get killed by people that have committed multiple crimes, have long records. I just like to see the ratio.
1: There's no reason.

0: not to commit murder if you know nothing's going to happen, but you're going to end up in jail for the rest of your life, right. No matter how many of these sentences they lop on.
1: A lot of doubt has been removed now with the advancements of science and cameras, video surveillance, Ring doorbells. A lot of doubt has been removed now. Most of the time when you get these people, you got them. I mean, they usually have multiple criminal records, you know, lengthy criminal records. So, no, I'm for it. And the other reason, too, is because it would put the fear in people that would think about, you know what, I'm really going to get it if I get caught. I'm really going to get busted.
0: That's the whole idea.
1: Long and hard. Law enforcement is being discouraged. Every time I hear the radio, they're being shut down for something. So pretty soon, they're not going to do anything.
0: Wild West show. You know what they're going to do? They're going to pray and they're going to wait till they get to retire. They're going to count the days and they can put their papers in.
1: That's what they're starting to do now. That's what I feel like. And I don't blame them.
0: No, I don't blame them either.
1: They're working hard trying to round these people up and putting their lives and their families at risk. And then they get turned right back out in the street again.
0: You're right, Keith. Thanks for the call to New Jersey 101.5. All right. Greg, you're against bringing the death penalty back.
2: I am. And
0: now, wait a minute. Sure. Now, what about South Carolina as well as New Jersey or just New Jersey? I got to think in terms of your future here, Greg.
2: Here's my thought process. The death penalty is appropriate for this guy, right? Because we're damn sure that he is the one who did it. And in many cases, in several cases across the country, there are instances where we're very sure who the person is who did it, and they deserve the death penalty. However, for the vast majority of cases, it takes years to go through the process, and we're not sure. And the Innocence Project has freed something like 260 men from death row that were completely innocent, that were scheduled to die. Right.
0: Well,
2: and these people were innocent.
0: But you have, you're making my argument. You have the appeals process. You have the Innocence Project. You have ways, you know, more and more. Is it more important for someone to be deterred from committing such a horrific crime, knowing the death penalty is on the table? You know,
2: that's a valid argument. And, you know, there's two sides to it. I don't fully disagree. However, life in prison is a significant deterrence factor. And, you know, the people who were freed from prison because of the Innocence Project, they're the lucky ones. There are many, many innocent people have been put to death through the death penalty. And it's not right.
0: We'll never know how many.
2: The legal system is just too flawed. There's too many innocent people that go to jail to have a death penalty, in my humble opinion. And because of that, you know, we should have the ability to save someone if they're innocent through, you know, life in prison and get them out 10 years later.
0: But you started the conversation saying for this guy, there should be a death penalty. So if we raise the bar,
2: either there is or there isn't.
0: But let me finish. If we raise the bar to the this guys of the world, and we say, all right, for the this guys of the world, there should be a death penalty. But if there is any shadow of a doubt anywhere else, again, you could always say no. But when you have this kind of insurmountable, well, you know this guy, right?
2: Yeah, I agree with this guy, but it's hard to know. When you've reached that point, that threshold of we're damn sure it's him, you know, and you watch enough Dateline episodes or if you watch the Innocence Project on Netflix, they had the same feeling about most of these guys that were in prison. But it turns out they were completely innocent. It's either prosecutorial misconduct, police misconduct. You know, there were lying witnesses or bad lawyers, bad judges. All kinds of stuff can go wrong.
0: Right.
2: So
0: I don't disagree
2: for that reason,
0: with that.
2: I still don't believe in it.
0: All right. Yeah. But with this guy, you would?
2: I'd shoot him myself.
0: There we go. Thanks for the call to New Jersey 101.5. When Colbert goes off the air, now we got something to put on 11:30 at night. We could have Greg and Freehold shooting Canaro.
3: 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Fitzpatrick Home Improvement News Desk.
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4: And it's 86 degrees right now, but boy, is it pouring down around these parts outside. You can hear that rain falling here at 8 o'clock. I'm Levon Putney. Well, convicted quadruple murderer Paul Canaro, sentenced today in Monmouth County Court to four life sentences with no parole for the 2018 killings of his brother's wife, and two young kids. Investigators say they were all shot to death in their Colts Neck mansion, which was then set on fire. Family members had things to say about missing their relatives.
5: Son, I could call for advice.